pretty much had a little break and everything else. So, but probably, I mean, really, we started a little late, so it'll be about 20 or so odd more minutes, and 30 minutes more to go. All right, that being said, we got some extra tales for you. Those are things you want to hear because they involve sex and infidelity of sex infidelities and stuff, blah, blah, blah. But okay, so I got a list, and we're going to check it twice. We're going to find out who's getting plowed and who's being nice while they're getting plowed. All right, number one. We got one here, and this is only a few stories, so should run us to the end of our time together. I was with a girlfriend for 5 years and was making plans to propose to her. And one day she said she wanted to take a break to figure things out. That was about 4 years ago. She got married about 2 years after her break to a coworker who I later found out she had been cheating on me with the whole time. We were together. I was devastated at the time, but now I think it was all for the best. Also, it's a small world because her husband is cheating on her with someone I know. Thanks, Karma. Well, this guy really knows about the cheating situations going in his town. The only thing he didn't know was the cheating was going with her, the other guy, but, well, really interesting. So I think he dodged a bullet there. Yeah. So basically, he got to bang somebody else's wife. Because he didn't have to ever, shack up with her in the long-term sense. All right. I was with a boyfriend for 7 years, and then he started spending a lot of time with his best friend from childhood, whom I had never met or heard of before. One day I was waking up and asked him to see his phone to check the time. He handed it to me, and it opened it up to WhatsApp. There, I discovered he had been sending naked photos of himself to all his childhood friends. When he realized he had handed me his unlocked phone, he pounced on me like a tiger, took his phone book and phone back, and broke it with his bare hands. He bent it back and forth and twisted it until it snapped, but I had already seen everything. David. Oh, okay. So David is a guy with another guy, and then all his childhood friends were some other guys that were, yeah. My thing is that, yeah, like you said, the damage is done. I mean, like, you already known what happens. Why are you going to break your own phone? So, there you go. All right. Number three. Yeah, and the thing is, there's so much glass in phones today, man. You probably cut yourself pretty bad. I wouldn't really wouldn't suggest doing it if you could do it. They're very hard to break. But maybe years ago, it was like, one of them flip phones or whatever. Who the hell knows? Well, no, we have WhatsApp, so. All right, number three. When two wrongs make a right. A month into a relationship, I cheated on my boyfriend with an ex. He found out, and when I was away on a trip, he arranged to comfort my ex so they could beat the crap out of each other. Confront. Oh, that's comfort. They instead ended up becoming best friends. Okay, so. So what happened was, you got a guy that says, about a month in my relationship, I cheated on my boyfriend with an ex. So this is a guy, there's two different guys. He found out, and when I was away on a trip, he arranged to confront my ex so they could beat the crap out of each other. They instead ended up becoming best friends. The funny thing is this person acts like she really helped these guys out, and I'm like, you didn't help out anybody. I mean, really, you had one guy you cheated on. Then you had the other guy that, while you weren't cheating on him, you basically allowed your boyfriend to go beat the crap out of him, and somehow they started becoming, I don't know, like some kind of like male type bonding relationship out of that somehow. They developed a bromance, thought each other were hot. All right. Next one. I had a boyfriend who was particularly jealous and controlling. He even told me that he was really bothered when I went out with my friends. He would always criticize the atmosphere and how men are only looking for sex. Everyone but him. In the final days of our relationship, someone posted a bunch of pictures and videos of him cheating on me on Twitter. That was when I realized that all his preaching was only to hide
that he had no loyalty nor willingness to commit, and he was a hypocrite doing exactly what he had condemned. Okay, Ted. So he's there. This is definitely, you know, I guess a gay relationship, and the guy's like, no, you know, there's all these people that are just so cheaters and everything, and then turns out his boyfriend was getting plowed or plowing somebody. Interesting. All right, we move on. Our fifth story here. Around 2 years ago, an ex-boyfriend had a very close friend, and they'd known each other since kindergarten. They were like brothers. That boyfriend and I had just moved in together. One day, I caught them in our brand new room, naked. The rest is pretty obvious. More than making me angry, it made me laugh because both of their families would poke fun at their sexuality when they were together. I ended up leaving the apartment, and I think they still live there, and they're about to get married. This is Jimena. Okay, so let me see. Let's try to examine this one. Around 2 years ago, an ex-boyfriend, so the other guy was a guy, and a very close friend, and they had known each other since kindergarten. They were like brothers. Okay, so basically, she was saying that the family was making fun of him for being gay with the other guy, even though they didn't know he was gay together, but they were actually gay together because they were both gay males and they got married. So, huh. Well, you know, different culture, different stuff. All right. The next one, number six. Asshole told the other girl that I was his ex-girlfriend. Okay. And that I was obsessed with him. Okay, so this guy told another girl that I was his ex-girlfriend and that I was obsessed with him. Oh, okay, so like basically this guy meets another girl. Okay, sometimes people start these stories wrong. So the guy goes out there and he meets another girl. And he's like, oh, man, you know, like that's my ex-girlfriend. She's really obsessed with me, man. You know, like she keeps like trying to act like she's my girlfriend still and it's all over. And it says, he told me, this is the one she called asshole, that she was just a really intrusive friend. Okay. Okay. It has been half a year since we broke up, and now he's obsessed with the ex-boyfriend. And now he's the obsessed ex-boyfriend. Okay. So basically, he used life scenario that basically that he knows he gets obsessed with people when he breaks up. And so he basically said, oh, no, man, she's totally into me, man. She's, like, so into me, I really don't know what to do about it. It's, like, it's annoying. And so he told the new girl, and then his old girlfriend's like, no, that's like, see, somebody else, man. They're just annoying, like, you know. And then eventually she breaks up with him, and he's, like, still trying to do that stuff with her, Natalia. Okay. Number seven, I started dating my coach at the gym. We were together for around 8 years. And I was so in love that I didn't want to realize that he wasn't just dating me. Because, yes, I always knew that I wasn't the only one. Until one time during a trip in which, while he was taking a shower, I took a look at his phone and, surprised, found out I wasn't just one more girl. There were four of us. I obviously didn't want to accept it until I mustered up the strength and left him. I recently learned that out of the four of us, two are still dating him. Huh. He gets around. That's why you gotta lock your phone. Well, the nerve. Okay, number eight. When I was in college, I was in a 7-month relationship, seven of which were filled with every possible form of infidelity. Okay. After breaking up with him, one of my best friends confessed to me that every time they went out partying, they would compete to see who kissed more women that night. When they did, he had to ask my boyfriend to stop. Not only did he beat everyone, he would also get super intense and cheeky with the girls to the point at which it became embarrassing and degrading. After each party, he would come back to my place and sleep with me like a little angel. Yuri, so it's probably somewhere in another country, because I'm like, where are you meeting like all these chicks that are going? Like, chicks will either bang you and kiss you, or they won't kiss you and anything. It's like, you know, it's really one of those things. It's very hard to get chicks to kiss you that are not banging you. I mean, there is a little bit of a gap between the two, but I mean, really, like, they'd rather just, I mean, they don't know you, you know. Well, I don't know. Maybe he's gotten drunk. Sounds something more like another country, though.
A rough year. I married a man who was 26 years older than me. We'd been living together for 4 years and we decided to get married. But he was already seeing another woman. I found out a week after getting married, and then after I dumped him, I was diagnosed with cancer and had to face the Mexico City earthquakes. This last year hasn't been nice at all. Sophia, 31. That sucks. I mean, but I mean, thing is, like, he's like 26 years older than you. So if you're, I mean, I don't know, this was a couple years ago or something like that, but you said you're 31 at the very end of it. 26, so he's like 57, and he's just basically saying, yeah, I'm seeing other chicks too. I mean, he should have been happy what he had. That's weird. All right, 10. The girl, he said, no to worry about. Okay, this one time, a girl was hitting on my boyfriend. But she was a friend of a friend, and he would tell me, "Don't worry, nothing's going to happen. She's cool." She later became my friend, and we spoke all the time. About a month or so later, I learned that my boyfriend and her would have sex at his place during the holidays. Ha ha ha. We broke up, and they got into the most toxic relationship ever. Thank you. Weird. But he's cool. All right. I went to France on vacation with my best friend. 3 days. And my boyfriend started texting me saying that I was probably cheating on him with some every European guy I met. He would ask what I was doing the entire time, and all he would do was accuse me of cheating on him when I was actually really busy sightseeing. Yeah, I think you got a pretty bad relationship if you're bringing that up all the time. You either got to trust somebody or not. If they go out there and do what they want to do, well, then so be it. They were going to do it one way or the other. One day I got sick of this and said to him, "You're nagging me so much about this, and it's probably, wait, you're nagging me so much about this that it's probably you cheating on me." That's when he confessed that it was actually him who had gone out with another girl during my trip because he felt so lonely and that it had just been some girl he'd met and that he hadn't seen her again. Afterwards, he let it slip that he was going to delete her from all social networks and WhatsApp. That's when I realized they were still in touch. We broke up a week later. He started dating that girl. Okay. Guy's weird, man. I mean, just let it be, bro. Just let it be. All right. The imposter, number 12. A few years ago, I was the other woman. One day, the guy who was having an affair with me let me spend the night. The next morning, he left to buy breakfast, and his mother stopped by to visit. She knocked on the door, and since I wasn't answering, she walked into the room and I had to cover myself completely. I changed my voice and told her I'm Laura, that's his girlfriend's name, though the door through the door. She bought it and waited for Roberto to arrive. So I had to lock myself in his room while I listened to the excuses Roberto came up to explain why Laura wasn't having breakfast with them. Anon. Okay. Wow, she really went for the whole thing. I just said, fuck it. Hey, what the hell you want? The funny thing is, I never gave my parents my keys. I never. I just. I mean, I don't. I mean, it's not something I really do. I guess other people do, but I gotta say this: if I gave my parents my keys and they just walked into my house every once in a while, I would definitely want my keys back. I don't want that shit. I mean, that's not the purpose of giving somebody your keys. Even if they're bringing you something, just let it be. All right, number 13. I had a very strange boyfriend who liked taking pictures while we had sex because, I don't know, he was very egocentric and thought we looked good. One day, I decided to delete the pictures because I realized how stupid they were. Turns out the idiot didn't know that the phones had a recently deleted folder. Besides deleting said pictures, I ended up finding nudes from other girls and nudes he was sending. It broke my heart. Whoever thinks sexting other people while you're on a serious relationship doesn't count as infidelity, say that to my face and we'll beat the crap out of each other. Okay, well, she's got a lot of violent tendencies. Well, there's a lot of different things that go on, but I would say you got to kind of worry about somebody that you really don't trust with pictures of you that are in the different light, let's say. 5 years, though, it's number 14. I've been in a relationship for 5 years with someone who's married, and I've had sex in the house where he lives with his wife. Okay, I mean, that really kind of just,
I guess she is really kind of fine with that or content with it. So they have a relationship outside of his relationship. So I don't know. That's not really much of a cheating story, but oh well. Number 15. Let's see. I met my best friend in high school. We were 15 and we're still BFFs. One day we were on the bus cruising through a nearby town, and I told her I used to have a boyfriend here when I was 13, to which she replied, "I lived here too when I was that age." Okay, wait a minute, wait a minute, wait. Some of these things, okay. I met my best friend in high school. We were 15 and we were still BFFs. One day we were on the bus cruising through a nearby town. I told her I used to have a boyfriend here when I was 13, to which she replied, "I lived here too when I was that age. What was your boyfriend's name?" I told her he was called Stuart, and she was like, "Oh," and then started laughing because it was the same guy, meaning that he had dated both of us at the same age long before we knew each other. That's pretty funny though, man, how like that guy was like that young and he was just basically just saying, "Hey, look, I'm gonna plow me a bunch of different chicks." Or not plow, I mean, maybe just go out with him. He was 13, but he was like really, at that age. All right, number 16. I went to Germany to visit my boyfriend. While I was there, my longtime crush started texting me and telling me to leave my boyfriend for him. I broke up with my boyfriend during the trip, went back to Mexico, and started dating the other guy. We had to break up shortly after that because he hooked up with a girl during a party and got her pregnant. I was left with no German boyfriend and no crush. Well, you were the idiot. I mean, like, why'd you go back with this guy that has nothing to do with nothing? I mean, you should have basically just said, like, "Hey, look, I'm not gonna, you're some old crush, whatever, and get past it." All right, this one here, number 17. She cheated on me with a trainer at the gym that I was paying for. Hey, it sounds like that one guy was from earlier, like the trainer that was over there plowing like four chicks at the same time. Anyway, yeah, that's what happens. Like, you can pay for, you can do stuff, you can help out people all you want, and at the end of the day, they're gonna do what they want to do no matter what, and they're not really gonna care about like all of the things you did for them. They may be grateful, but they really don't give a shit because they want to do what they want to do. Number 18. For 4 months, I dated a French guy who was doing an internship in Mexico City. After the third or fourth time spending the night at his place, I learned he had a girlfriend in France. The idea made me a little uncomfortable, but we kept seeing each other for a few months because I had arrived at the conclusion his relationship and his life over there were completely irrelevant to me. No, all right. After not hearing from him for several weeks, I ran to him at a party. After the party, I assumed we would leave together as we used to. But that night he said no because he respected his girlfriend too much. I said to him, "Bitch, please, that stopped happening a long time ago." Right after that, we took an Uber to his place and hooked up again. Huh. Okay, well, I don't know. Maybe he started feeling some guilt about his relationship that he had in the past and everything else, and he wanted to protect it or whatever. But then, you bring up this other thing, and yeah, you just let him cheat again, I guess. I don't know. I mean, like, weird stories. I mean, some people are like really just not, they really don't care what they're doing on their side. They just basically think it doesn't matter. But yet, you get the other people that are cheated on and they act like it's the end of the world. You got some of the people that help out the cheaters and they're like, "Yeah, what's the deal?" Weird. Okay, everybody's got a different opinion on how they do things. Number 19. When my ex-boyfriend started going out with me, he told me he had dated a girl before and that he dumped her after meeting me. We were in a relationship for a year and 3 months, and we broke up because he never stopped dating her. She contacted me and told me that he had never broken up with her. Wow. Told me that he had dated a girl, but he dumped her after meeting her. Wow, that's something. Well, I mean, hey, look, everybody's got to keep their stuff in line. That's the way they do it. Their stories and everything else. So they're going to tell you what they got to tell you to get what they want. I like we had a one story was this guy was cheating. With there was a, I think it was a woman or something was cheating with this one guy, and she was at her house, and then he said that, and she said, "Oh, my husband's dead," or whatever, and then he went over to his house and he was plowing her, and the dead husband miraculously came back to life. So I don't know, it was something like that,
That was a pretty good story. All right, my final cheating story for the day in this little Christmas special for the Unexplained Radio Network's Unexplained Love on unexplainedradio.com is number 20. I would do a drum roll. My voice is almost out. I've been four some odd hours of talking straight, so we're pretty good. I did Blue Nights in 3 hours of Unexplained Love, so let's see what we got. Number 20. My boyfriend worked in the same company, but in a different department. And one day, another guy from my department started hitting on me. He knew I had a boyfriend, and he didn't care. We would sneak out and go to the movies, see each other in secret, and no one ever caught us. He even befriended my ex. That was weird. I decided to break it off, but it was very intense, even if it lasted like 3 months. And I keep thinking that he is the love of my life. It's funny, like, sometimes people, because they can actually put themselves in a situation where it's not real. It's not, it doesn't have all the other parts of the relationship. It just has the gratification, the sexual gratification or sexual extent to it, and doesn't have the other aspects. And so they justify it as basically being a better relationship, because all they get to see is the good parts of the other individual and the sexual parts of the other individual. And they don't have to actually live with them, cook, clean, do a relationship, you know, have to work out different chores around the house, have to do different things. They don't see these things, so they always think that a lot of times you have people that they think that they were a better relationship. You see this, but like a lot of times with women, guys just justify it through sex, but a lot of times women will justify it like, that was the love of my life. But really the truth is, if she really wanted to do a real relationship with this guy, they probably wouldn't have lasted very long, because they would have had something else that was, you know, created friction. You know, I mean, how, like, he liked to stay up late and she liked to sleep. Something. I mean, just something. Relationships are hard to work through, but when you only experience the good parts, the person saying only good things about you and the sexual gratification, then eventually those relationships seem like they are much better than any other relationship you can have, because, of course, it's only giving you the parts you want. You know, having to see the bad parts of somebody else, you have to deal with different things or scenarios or put up with things or anything else that happens in a relationship. So I see that a lot. You know, I see a lot of these stories. You see a lot from, like, women more so than men justifying that the relationship was, like, the best relationship they had ever had because of that. You know, they only had that one aspect. I mean, remember there was another story where these two people, they were having sex on and off for, like, 20 years, and they had got married different people a couple times during that duration. They kept keeping their relationship together, and they thought this was like this kind of perfect relationship, but it was only perfect because they didn't really have to have a real relationship. It was just sexual. So it's very interesting how people do things. And that was my last story for the night. I'm glad you got to go through a rundown of Cora stories. I thought that was always fun. I just wanted something to do to put it out there as a Christmas gift to all you guys, go through my weird thoughts and mind imagination of answers that I like to do and give to weird questions by weird people on Quora. I think Quora is, actually, it's underrated. I know, like, Reddit has a lot of people and stuff, but Reddit, like, I've been banned by there, like, a couple times or something like that, so I gave up on Reddit. But Quora is actually a place where you can actually read weird questions by weird people and then make weird answers, and it's kind of a good free-for-all, so I do like it. But I do like giving interesting answers to interesting takes on interesting things that sometimes are not even that interesting. But that being said, we also went through a list of 20 different cheaters and cheater stories, or cheated on, whatever. Infidelities, we say. All right. Well, I do appreciate you joining us. This has been Unexplained Love on the Unexplained Radio Network. The phone lines are now closed. The wild card line is closed officially, so you cannot... I mean, if you call the number, you're not going to get through, but the wild card line is closed. You can still go in the chat room, chat amongst yourselves, chat amongst other friends, meet new friends, do what you want to do. Again, I do appreciate you all joining us here on Unexplained Love. We'll try to be back next week. It's going to be Christmas, but I'm going to see what I'm going to do, if I maybe put something together, do best of or whatever. But you only know if you listen. You only know if you listen and listen well. Try to listen during the time and we'll see what happens. And maybe if you go on, I may actually put some little note and caveat saying, well, we're going to start the show later. And I'll leave that up in the chat room. You can go check that out too. Again, unexplainedradio.com is the website. Unexplained Radio Network is the network. And this has been Unexplained Love. And I thank you for joining us tonight. It's been a lot of fun.
We'll see you again later. And again, like if you're going to make an answer, make it count, make it funny, make it worth somebody's time of reading it. And if you're going to cheat on somebody, well, make it worthwhile to you. That being said, you're probably best not cheating on anybody. But if you're going to, then be able to bear the fruit of the consequences just as you bear the fruit of the reward. Anyway, thanks again for joining us. Again, this has been Unexplained Love. That being said, you're probably best not cheating on anybody. But if you're going to, then be able to bear the fruit of the consequences just as you bear the fruit of the reward.

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1: The views expressed and opinions given by the individual hosts and their guests do not necessarily reflect Unexplained Radio, its affiliates, or its sponsors.

0: Hey, folks, and welcome to Deconstructed. I'm your host, Rain Locke, with my co-host, Nick Nix.
1: Hey, everybody, and how are you doing, Mr. Rain, on this Monday night? I guess it is the, what's this, the
0: 17th?
1: 16th?
0: No.
1: 17th.
0: 17th.
1: That's right. 17th of November. Yeah.
0: It has been very, very busy. I mean, I've been excessively busy for the past couple of weeks now. Let's see, I had dental surgery, followed by another dental surgery, followed by replacing windows, followed by ending up ordering custom windows that aren't going to arrive till Thanksgiving, getting my truck into the shop to have a look at, to estimate what the repair cost is going to be, finding out that the repair cost is worth more than the value of the truck, finding out, let's see here. I built a new computer chair for myself. I built part one of Mom's presents for Christmas, which was like a detailed model. I sent you that video of it earlier today.
1: Yeah, pretty neat.
0: Yeah. I finished building that, when was that, 2 days ago. The chair was so much easier. I think the chair took me less than an hour to build.
1: Oh. Okay, well, that's good.
0: And the chair is definitely not, like, it was far cheaper than the chair that it replaced. The chair it replaced had actual leather. This one has a lot more functions, and, like, this one can recline and so forth, which is kind of cool. Yeah. But at the same time, just the feel of the chair feels cheap.
1: Huh.
0: And so, I mean, it's kind of a toss-up as to which one I'm going to ultimately keep. But the reason why I was replacing the chair to begin with is I tore the leather in the seat of the other chair. So
1: that's, oh, wow. Well. Yeah.
0: And
1: yeah.
0: I'm not sure how I'm going to replace. Yeah, well, I don't know how I could fix that leather. I mean, I suppose I could just stick duct tape on it, but...
1: Well, I think there's, like, a leather repair kit.
0: Yeah, but I've always been curious and both questionable as to how well those actually work.
1: Yeah.
0: I mean, I've seen some leather repair kits that are nothing more than a crayon.
1: Yeah, yeah. Yeah, exactly. It's just, like, a little drawing on there, yeah.
0: Yeah.
1: Yeah, it's drawing on there, yeah.
0: And some of them, I mean, I can't help but question it. Well, how good are they? So I have all that done. Still waiting on the new custom blinds that aren't going to be here till Thanksgiving.
1: So what are you using for blinds now?
0: We're not, in the front room, we have no blinds. It's like an aquarium. But at the same time, because we don't have blinds open, we've been functionally using the windows, which has been weird because we've almost haven't turned on the air conditioner. I mean,
1: yeah,
0: we just opened the windows, let in the breeze, and it's been fairly comfortable up until earlier today. My mother's been making something and slow cooking it, but she's slow cooking it over the stovetop. So... We have a gas stove, so that's a lot of heat, and it was kind of getting hot in the house, so we decided to shut all the windows and turn on the air conditioning. We had the air conditioning on for all of maybe 2 hours when it was decided between both of us that it was too cold in the house and to just turn it off, and so we turned it off. We haven't opened up the windows, and we've been fine.
1: Yeah, today was rather hot. I mean, the last few days have been kind of warm. So if you get any type of heat in there, then it's just going to be much, much warmer. Yeah. Yep. Weird times.
0: Yes, weird times.
1: But then, well, it's Thanksgiving, like, next week. So that's the reason why it's so hot. I mean, so it makes sense.
0: No, it makes absolutely no sense. I am not accustomed to it being this hot this close to Thanksgiving. But then again, I haven't been up that early in the morning. Because I remember even in November and around Thanksgiving, it would warm up come mid-afternoon. But if I recall, mornings in November used to be pretty darn chilly.
1: Yeah, today was kind of humid, warm-ish, warm-ish.
0: It
1: Yeah,
0: wasn't
1: was
0: humid. It
1: not
0: was
1: cold.
0: just very sunny. I mean, we went out to try to pick up the truck. We paid off what we owed the people that assessed the cost of fixing it. And then we
1: That's
0: were trying to arrange
1: weird.
0: for AAA to pick it up, but that turned into a shit show, for lack of a better word.
1: Yeah, I don't know what you mean. I mean, yeah, you can get them to take it down there, but they may not want to pick it back up. Yeah.
0: Oh, it was just ridiculous. Part of it has to do with the fact that we changed our membership. Before, we had this gold card VIP membership, and we can get towing within up for 100 miles anywhere. But
1: wow.
0: We
1: Yeah.
0: since went, I mean, since we only were using the one vehicle and this and that, we since went down. And when we went down, nobody bothered to look at, like, how much towing distance you have. That went
1: Half
0: down.
1: mile.
0: Oh, it went down a ridiculous amount. With the gold plan, we had 100 miles of free towing,
1: Yeah.
0: right? With this new plan, we have 7 miles.
1: Wow. Yeah.
0: Seven. That's, count it on your two hands. Seven.
1: Yeah, right.
0: From
1: Yeah.
0: 100.
1: That's a big
0: I
1: drop.
0: don't even see what the purpose of 7 miles of toast.
1: Yeah, that's just,
0: I mean, that's the main thing you get AAA for.
1: Yeah, I mean, unless there's some place you can take it really close by, and there's really nothing you can do with 7 miles. Yeah. Before
0: Exactly.
1: you know
0: I
1: it,
0: mean,
1: it's gone.
0: imagine if I got stuck, like, in the deserts of West Texas. That'd be 400 miles before I find any place.
1: Yeah, it's crazy. Yeah. Yeah. You just take it somewhere, and then you have to be relying on that being the one place you're taking it. Yeah. You don't get options. Yeah. No options. No options.
0: Oh,
1: huh. Interesting.
0: Anyhow, like, I've been doing all this kind of junk. So, and I mean, all of this junk requires other junk. Like, to get the windows put in, I had to move all kinds of furniture and stuff around the house, half of which I haven't moved back because I'm waiting on the blinds. I went ahead and put up the blinds in my room because what I did was I took the blinds that were in, like, the office room and put those in my room.
1: Yeah, the only other thing you could do is use sheets, I guess, temporarily, like, you know, I used to do. Yeah, but that kind of sucks.
0: Well, I mean,
1: yeah.
0: I just didn't see the reason in my room to bother with the expense of, I mean, I got what I wanted out of it, which was new windows.
1: Yeah. Yeah, true.
0: And they are already serving their purpose by leaps and bounds.
1: Yes, you said your old windows was, like, really good about hearing everything outside.
0: Well, it was not just that. It was, I mean, you could literally feel how it was letting in the cold and heat.
1: Yeah.
0: Where,
1: well, I mean, it's going to be good for this winter, then. No.
0: So,
1: well, if I ever get a winter.
0: Yeah, that's great.
1: The funny thing is, tomorrow is supposed to be 85 degrees the high. And I think the record high was like 82 or 83. Yeah, so it could beat that.
0: Yeah.
1: Yeah. But it's just getting warm. Yeah.
0: Most definitely. Yeah. Anyway, that's kind of how my week's been. How's your week been?
1: But pretty decent. What are you going to do with your truck then? You have any ideas?
0: I'm going to have to sell it for parts or something. I'm just going to put it
1: yeah.
0: on Craigslist, I suppose.
1: I mean, you know, yeah, the only thing, I mean, if you're really just said, you can just say, well, like the junkyards will take it for $800 and they'll come pick it up. But, you know, that's, you know, if you want to do that.
0: Why
1: yeah.
0: would I want to spend money or lose even more money?
1: Well, no, they'll give you $800, and I'll say, all right, you know, I'll take that thing away for you. But yeah, don't. But what you should never do, and everybody that's listening should know this: never give your vehicle to charity. Never.
0: No, never do that.
1: Because that, I mean, unless you're itemized and everything, and you know, you got more than $20,000 in itemized stuff, so you're basically giving that thing away. I wonder how many people I've never had. I just thought about that because I do my own taxes. But I mean, like, I always thought, wonder how many people gave it away at the end of the year. Like, all right, I'm going to be able to use that on my taxes. And they realize I can't. No, just can't. Like, it's like if you try to
0: You can't.
1: do,
0: You're right. You
1: if you don't,
0: totally can't.
1: yeah. It's not like if you go out there and you say, well, I'm going to use my normal deduction. And then I'm going to use, like, like say medical costs. Well, if your medical costs ain't over the normal deduction, well, first off, you couldn't use the two. But if they're not over that amount, like say, for instance, just a small amount, then they're just going to tell you, like, hey, yeah, you owe this money.
0: Yep.
1: I mean, that's just the way it works. I've actually one time tried to put medical on top of it or something, and they said, nah, it don't work that way. And then they pay more money. They
0: Yeah.
1: sent me a bill for like $300. I'm like, crap. So they really did. They were just like, yeah, it don't work that way. And I was like, oh, well, I'm gonna get with my tax man, tell him, hey, I don't understand, you don't understand this. And the problem is me. I'm
0: Yeah.
1: the tax man. I don't understand it. But no,
0: Yeah, I
1: I
0: mean,
1: do. Go ahead.
0: it's one of the realities is for most common people, the standard deduction is pretty much all you're going to get ever. Itemized
1: Yeah.
0: deductions is for people with businesses. Like, here's the idea. Like, if you own a business and you put money into the business and then take money out and then have the business donate the car, that's something different.
1: Yeah, it's a weird setup. I mean, I think there's a way you can kind of like you can do if you do your business and you put the losses on there, you can kind of use the losses against your taxes if you mix everything together. But
0: Yes.
1: there's two problems with that. One, they always say that if you do that, then you're kind of like if there's any liabilities in the business that you mess your taxes together, then now your taxes can become liabilities. Like, or like say if there's a problem, like you get sued, then instead of just being the business getting sued, you could have muddled it. And now it's all screwed up, whereas before you may have been protected. So you lose that protection. Which, but, if you're not planning on getting sued, then you can kind of try to do that. Then you can use your losses. That's why, like, it's always funny. Like, people think, well, how do you lose losses and make money? I'm like, well, that's why, like, not regular people, but rich people do it all the time. I mean, that's just the way it is. I mean, losses are benefit to them.
0: Yeah.
1: But that's the funny thing. I mean, yeah, no, I was for me, well, right now, like I guess they started on PBS the American Revolution thing, and so you can actually see on the PBS app, so you can watch it anytime as well as they release episodes. But the first episode was tonight, and I was watching a little bit before the show started, and it reminded me that I mean, I had at least several different relatives I looked up that were in the American Revolution for various reasons.
0: Yeah.
1: And the first guy I found, well, he was a carter. Like he just drove a cart. Not a
0: Oh,
1: carter,
0: weird.
1: but like he said he drove a cart.
0: So his last name
1: And
0: wasn't Carter, he just drove a cart.
1: yeah.
0: So.
1: He was driving a cart around, cart and crap. And so they kind of made him join. And so, like, and that was like later in the war and stuff. And he was from South Carolina, and they were like, yeah, really need your cart. And so he got joined forcibly, but which
0: Forcible.
1: appears, yeah, which appears the way it happened. And, but they would do that too. Like, if you had ships, they'd try to take them or whatever, use them for stuff. But, there's a lot of different things they would do now. But then I found a guy recently that in. Real, I think that he started in January, so it's not the exact same amount, but at the same time. But he was from Maryland, and in December of 1775, these Pennsylvania regiments were being formed, and I think he started in January of 1776. And I'm, watching this and thinking about it again, I'm like, I have no idea why anybody wanted to join the American Revolutionary cause. I mean, I really don't. And the worst part about it is like we've discussed, like how horrible Hamilton is. Mostly people just did it for free. Basically, they did. Because, like, the money they were supposed to get paid was all in bonds. And by the time the end of it came, even widows and stuff were saying, hey, look, These bonds ain't worth crap. There's a guy that's going to give me 5 cents or 3 cents on the dollar, and I just give it to him because, I mean, it's better than having nothing. And then eventually when, you know, they were deciding whether they're going to pay out the actual veterans and the families and stuff or pay out the bondholders, Hamilton said, yeah, we need like a strong, wealthy class in this country. So let's just pay out the bondholders. And so basically screwed over everybody else. A lot of people got really mad about that, but there was nothing they could do. So basically, like a lot of things, the American Revolution, well, because of old father capitalism, Alexander Hamilton, basically did what America would do to people that were workers and struggled for it all the time after. Screw them. I mean, really, it did. I mean, it's just so funny. You think about it, it's like, you know, how did the rich get wealthy? Well, they screwed the poor, and then the poor got even poorer. And that's the way America started there.
0: Yep.
1: And that's why I say, I did one The Daily Worker, where I did do the hodgepodge, where I got into Hamilton, because I didn't have like a lot on Hamilton. I was only going to have 15 minutes. But I did really run down why Hamilton's just a bastard and really not worth anything. Yeah. But yeah, you know, we got capitalism out of it. So hooray, capitalism. yeah. But the other part of that is that, and I was also thinking, you know, I don't know, I started going off and I started to think about, I don't know why I thought this up, but in España, they had the Constitution of 1812, became La Fepa. And when I was there in 2012, it was the 200th anniversary of it. And this constitution was made in Cádiz, and that's the reason when I was in Cádiz, they were actually celebrating it pretty frequently. And that's a peninsula city, and it was the only city that wasn't captured by the French during the entire time the French occupied all of Spain, basically, except there. And the monarchy had fled to Cuba and everything else, so they felt this was a pretty good time to gather everybody to Cádiz and make basically not like an international government because it'd be one nation, but a global government. And they invited representatives from all different parts of the Americas and the Philippines, and they came from all these parts together to create a constitution in 1812. And they based it a lot on the Norwegian constitution that was a few years earlier. But the purpose of it was that everybody would have it was a parliamentary democracy. It was going to be a constitutional monarchy where the monarch would serve this parliament. And the parliament was created from people across the world. Hmm. And it wasn't just Spain over anything. Obviously, I think the reason I thought about it, because I was thinking the colonies were separating in America, and they had no representatives in London. Whereas this government was set up that as long as, you know, you were part of the empire, it didn't matter if you were some part of Spain or anywhere else. See, like I said, even the Philippines, which is, they sent their people to Spain, and they represent that area. And it was a really neat concept, but it lasted from 1812 to 1817 when Ferdinand came back, and he said, oh, this ain't going to happen. And so as the king, he just got rid of it. And then it came back a couple of times. It was reused a couple of times. One time it was just used, they said, de facto. It really wasn't in law, but it was being used. But during Ferdinand VII's reign, and then his son, Ferdinand VIII, they basically were completely against this constitution. But since the constitution already happened, and that's why it's kind of funny when you look at the revolution that started in the Americas, they didn't happen when France completely took over Spain. They happened after. And you would think they'd be like, all right, now's our time to separate because there's, you know, the government's all screwed up and they're all here and everything else and we can separate and do what we want. No, they basically got together and they formed a government that was better than the government they had. And then when the king came back, he just said, oh yeah, like we're going to go back to the old system. And that just pissed everybody off, and everybody walked away, you know. So, yeah, that made a lot of sense. It's funny, because, like, you're, like, looking at it, it's, like, the one thing that kind of preserved the entire Spanish Empire during the French occupation of all of Spain was the first thing that the king says, well, I'm getting rid of this. Why do I need this? And it's, like, because you're going to lose everybody else. They have no reason to be there. there. And, you know, unless you want to go fight each one of those countries, and that's what they ended up having to do, and they lost in most cases. But, yeah, it's pretty neat. It's a pretty neat constitution. It's pretty neat to think about that being one of the first global governments. You know, I mean, it's just people from everywhere. And you can look through the names of everybody and where they came from that signed that constitution. So, that's kind of what the, you know, like the Americas were wanting at first. They were kind of wanting some kind of representation, or basically be treated like Leeds or Manchester, and be have representatives in London. But, again, like I say, I still don't, I really can't imagine why you would want to fight for it, because it seems like such a cause that would be so easy to lose. You know, I mean, and you lose so much if you support it. So, yeah, I don't know really what occurred. I mean, like, there was a lot of stories, and I guess there's fervor, and there's things that happen, and British mistreatment of the Americas, and that probably did bring a lot of people to the forefront and say, hey, I want to join. But at the whole thing, you kind of think about it, it's like, man, you're sacrificing a lot for a chance. And that chance wasn't guaranteed, but, and it won't pay you anything ever. Because you'll probably get screwed by a crooked investor. Yeah. So that's what happened.
0: Okay.
1: Yeah. That's, it sucked. The other side of that coin is that there was, you know, what happened with me, I guess this past week, let's see. On Friday we did some stuff. So I was kind of busy on Friday, except for Friday night. But then Saturday, I went to East Texas' game, East Texas A&M Lions against the Houston Christian Hells Heathens. Not joking. I think they were called the Crusaders. I don't know what the hell they're called. No, they're called like the, I don't remember what they are. They have a dog for a logo. So I really don't remember what they're called. I think they're like Huskies or something. Maybe they're Huskies. They're like a dog. And
0: well,
1: so,
0: I mean, you can tell the difference generally between a bulldog and a husky.
1: Yeah, he didn't look like a bulldog. He kind of looked like a husky's face. And that's why I just called him the Hell's Heathens. I just thought that'd be a funny name for a Christian school. Yeah, Hell's Heathens. Yeah. I mean, yeah, that actually does stoke some fear in you. But husky doesn't. I mean, they're kind of lovable dogs. But, anyway, so East Texas A&M won their final game of the season, their first home win this season. They really had a great season. And there was a play that I was hearing because one of the guys on the radio in the morning, his son coaches special teams for Houston Christian, and the other guy went to East Texas A&M and that does the show after him, and that guy does the commentary in the stadium. I guess play-by-play, but he does all the commentary over the loudspeaker in the stadium, and he, you know, was alumni there. But the other guy for the morning show didn't show up, so, you know, whatever. But the thing was, he pointed out that on ESPN and their highlights and Sports Center, the 10 sports highlights of the day for that day, number 10 was a pass that was done from East Texas A&M. From the quarterback to receiver and stuff, and it showed that on the highlight reel. So that's pretty neat. I mean, it's pretty neat that you got that kind of national attention. And I know, like, when people go to Memorial Stadium or Ernest Hawkins Field in Commerce, it's really not much to look at because it's not like a bowl. I mean, it's just they basically made it like in the 70s. Now they actually made. Excuse me, what am I saying? Like, I saw this the other day. In 1947, they made basically one side that had stands. And, you know, and it kind of looks like an older football field, but it looks like one from the 70s. I guess they kind of redesigned it a bit. But it's only one side. I mean, it's not like the end zones or the other side. It was just that one side. And up until, like, after I went there, they didn't have, like, a visitor section, and they made that on the other side. And that's it. I mean, it's like most high school stadiums make it look like crap. I mean, you know, it's just, especially in Texas, I mean, there's just so much money in all the rest of them. And so it's kind of weird. Like, you know, you see one that's, these highlights. And a lot of these guys, like I say, like they played in, high school, they probably played in many stadiums that are much better than this, but, it's where the money's at. So that was one thing, too. In Texas, they were rolling in bonds, and I've talked about that before. They would roll in bonds that would actually have the stadium in there, and so people would vote for the bonds for the school and not be able to separate the stadium out. But then the legislature got together, so now you got to separate the stadium out. And I think, I don't remember what school district was. It was a big one around here that was just starting to do that. They said, well, okay, we'll do it by that. We'll have the stadium separated on its own bond. And that bond failed. And because before they would just say, well, we need we need more desks and we need more stuff and we need a bigger stadium. It costs $254 million. And those desks are about $20,000. So put that with the $254 million. We got $254 million, $20,000.
0: They should have voted over here. You want to know why? Because I swear nobody reads this stuff and they just continue to vote yes on absolutely everything.
1: Yeah, and that's why. Like, so when it was separated as just a stadium, it was people started saying, well, I don't want to pay that much money for a stadium. And then they actually separated it out and people knew that it was a stadium, so they didn't vote for it. But yeah, before that, they would just, it was just kind of hodgepodge. Well, not hodgepodge. I keep saying hodgepodge today. I like that word. It's just kind of thrown in there. And so, pretty crappy. But yeah, now it's just, it's kind of hard to get a stadium built now. But back then, like there was, $100 million plus dollar stadiums being built everywhere.
0: I mean, they're
1: pretty big.
0: We had an election, what was that, last week or 2 weeks ago?
1: Mm.
0: 2 weeks ago?
1: Yeah.
0: Yeah. And we had a bunch of propositions. Actually, that's all in my area, in my district. That's all we could vote on were the different propositions. And some of these propositions were really messed up. Like, I'm pretty sure one is to help reinforce anti-abortion laws. And it passed, I'm sure.
1: I don't know why you need to reinforce it in a city. I mean, it's like, what are they going to do about it? Go ahead.
0: I don't really know how they enforce or reinforce some of these laws, but the fact that it passed is just shocking in and of itself.
1: Well, a lot of stuff is called, like, what I say, feel-good legislation. So it makes the people that vote for it feel good that they're doing something, but it doesn't do anything. I mean, yeah, just none of that really goes. I mean, it's like, what are they going to do? I mean, it's like with us, like in the city, like I keep telling myself, like we're not violating anything the state federal government comes up with because we're not really, there's nothing. And plus Texas has like stronger laws on it than the federal government had for years, like what you can and can't do. So if we say yes to anything, it doesn't really matter because we were doing that anyway. We just didn't have anything that really stated something. So a lot of these cities that, they're the only bigger cities that had issues with some from the federal government in Texas. So it's not really like, I don't know. There's nothing really, we were doing any different or better or whatever anybody else. But so that's why, they're not really targeted for a lot of the stuff. And like a lot of the stuff that we had as far as grants were, these weren't going to be targeted either because they were, public safety or this side or the other. So I wasn't really worried about a lot of stuff that was happening because it didn't affect us. There were cities that did get kind of screwed over in what they did because they, it wasn't like, even that Arlington one, they had one that basically they were going to say that they were protecting the rights, LGBT. But, the thing was, I thought that was probably at the time, probably was feel-good legislation because there wasn't really much they could do about it. They were just basically, they had to follow the law. They were just saying, yeah, we're doubling down. We're definitely following the law for this group. And that's what got them to have some problems just recently with the government. And they were like, no, you can't stay a specific group. And they were going to vote to rescind that, but then they paused the vote on it. And I don't know what the hell they did. Because they were liable to lose grant funding for certain things. And I know the person that runs the grant program in Arlington, and she's she's doctor or something. I don't remember her name, but they have a pretty good program there. But you don't want to lose any money anytime, anywhere. But yeah, and a lot, like I say, like one side or the other, sometimes cities come, cities are cities. You're not really going to be able to do much. I even say states can't do much, So it's like, Like Bernie Sanders said, like somebody that asked him, he said, what if like just Vermont was to come up with like a nationalized health care or a state based health care plan for everybody in Vermont? He said it'd never go through. He said it'd be killed overnight. He said because there would be too many lobbyists to come across the entire country. The insurance companies would look at it as a major threat, and they would just do everything they can to make sure that doesn't happen ever. And it's just the way it is.
0: Let me give you a more tangible example. In this past election, one of those propositions was Proposition 15. Proposition 15, if you just read it, said it. Parents' rights in Texas are already protected. Yeah. And the Proposition 15 would go beyond that. Instead of protecting your rights as a parent, Proposition 15 would open the door for another parent's personal beliefs to strip the rights from other people's children and their families.
1: Yeah, that thing, it's like...
0: And that passed.
1: The summaries that are written up for these are supposed to... I mean, like, there's supposed to be some way they go through and they get approved, but, I mean, the summaries are summaries of what people want to even hear. And, I mean, you know, like, and they'll give a title that sounds pretty fun and friendly, you know. I mean, usually the ones that I look through and I'm like, this is benefiting some corporation or something, I'm just like completely out.
0: One of those things where, I mean, I was reading these propositions.
1: And you know, using like, your own land for
0: vote no on
1: it's been a while since. Yeah, that's the thing. And the worst thing in Texas, everybody votes yes on all of them. So it's like, you know, every single one of them passes every time. And
0: exactly.
1: There's never really any contention.
0: Yeah.
1: And the one that they had that one knows. Where... Go ahead.
0: I mean, what's infuriating is nobody even knows what these propositions do. I mean, one of these propositions was to give tax breaks to stockbrokers.
1: Like they had the... And the idea of not to set up taxes and this way and that for stuff in the future. And the thing I looked at it like that, I'm like, well, it just as easily as you put that in as a constitutional amendment, it can be taken out because the way the state works, it's pretty easy to pass constitutional amendments. But is there the will to pass it in the future? And there was one that was really weird because it was, and I've seen a couple of these and they say, it said, hey, not to tax people who make profit off of their own land when they're doing a business on their own land. I was like, that's the whole purpose of taxing anybody. I mean, who the hell cares?
0: Exactly.
1: I mean, so you're telling me if Pep Boys owns the land, I just drove by Pep Boys the other day. If Pep Boys owns the land, they're selling some of Pep Boys, then what? They're not, that doesn't make any sense. They're taxed. Why would these guys not get taxed? And I was like, that's benefiting some stupid little crap that's out there that it doesn't deserve it. And, I don't know. The other one I voted against was one that I think a lot of people supported was the veterans' wives things that they get extra money. And I was like, hey, screw them. They don't need to not pay taxes. And I voted that down too because I was like, this is stupid.
0: Yeah.
1: I mean, you know, it's just, I remember there was one time over there at the Tom Thumb, and I'd seen him once. I didn't get to get him, but then the next time I saw him, I got him. And it was this one woman that had a license plate that said, it was something like Surviving Widow or something like that, right? And it wasn't like he died in war. I looked it up. It's just basically, you know, your husband. It's like something you can get, pretty much anyone can get. Your husband dies, he had been, you know, in the military, then thus. And I'm like, well, what the hell? So she thought that gave her, you know, the rock star parking of handicap parking, which is disabled parking. And that's what I take that. That's funny because Tanya Winters, the woman that was in charge of the disabled parking enforcement for the constable's office, which we're volunteers of.
0: Yeah.
1: She was disabled, and she would call that. She said, it's not rockstar parking. It's not like, you know, this is just for people that actually need it. And it was funny, like, so, you know, the people do think of it like that, like it's some kind of benefit because who you are. And it's like, no, it's what you are, not who you are. And she parked there, and I gave her a citation. That is not allowed, sir. So she had to fork over $750.
0: Good for you.
1: I mean, the thing is then people would say, well, that's not fair. It's like, well, then who's it not fair to? Are you on the side of the people that are disabled that actually have those spaces reserved for them? Or the person that basically decided they just want to park there because they feel like they have life's given this to them? And the thing is that, and you start thinking, well, there's a lot of those spaces. Okay. This is an example Tanya would bring up because she was, the only way she could walk was with the wheelchair. And she said many times she would park, she would go to the parking places that had disabled spots, and all of them were taken. So she has to park far away, and she's in a wheelchair. So now she's about 3.5 feet tall going behind vehicles, and they nearly hit her because she's going in a wheelchair trying to walk all the way back up to the store. But she also would mention that she said that people, those hash marks, those hash lines, stuff that's called blocking accessibility.
0: Yeah.
1: They're usually on the other side of
0: Handicap
1: disabled
0: parking.
1: spots. Yes, and no one can park. Doesn't matter even if you have a disabled placard or anything or a license plate. It doesn't matter. You can't even park on that stuff. That's a blocking. And she said many times that she had to go to the manager of the store she's at and say, "Hey, can you move my car for me? Because I can't get in it." And the manager's like, "Well, how did you get out of it?" And it's like, well, there wasn't a car on the other side. Now there is, and I'm stuck. And, it takes a lot of, movement to try to get in the vehicle. And not only that, like the old, she didn't have a ramp on her vehicle, but she did have a contraption so she could get in. It's pretty neat. And she showed us how she gets in her vehicle and stuff. But she said, like, if you look at the older vans used to have ramps that would extend 8 feet. So most of them now are about 4 feet out if they're a big ramp, but and still, you need that extra space. And so the only ones that we wouldn't give ones to that you really could have gave ones to, but it didn't really matter that much because you couldn't grade, was that the federal government has a standard and the state government has a different standard. And disabled veteran license plates, really the truth is if you don't to park in a disabled spot, if you have disabled veteran license plate, that doesn't give you the right to park in a disabled spot. You also have to be disabled and have like a placard or something like that. And there are disabled veteran license plates that have the universal symbol of I forget what they call it. Universal symbol of not disability, it's something else, of access or something. I forget. It's something weird. And there's a little guy in the wheelchair. And they have those too, but we would never give those out because it's just, it didn't seem like it was going to win over in the court. So you kind of just let that be. But again, we would also the city of Austin had this thing where if you were had a Purple Heart license plate, you could park for free in the metered parking. But the thing
0: Really?
1: is then people started thinking they could park for free in the disabled parking. And it's like, no, it don't work that way. And one thing's completely different than the other one.
0: Yeah.
1: And I know there's some places, like I think Lowe's or some place like that, I don't even know they have any more. They would have like Purple Heart parking, and that's a whole different thing. That's not regulated. And then there's only so many spaces per building, and sometimes they don't even have enough spaces per building. And, it's just a lot of things that go into disabled parking. But, it's true. It's like people go over there and they think that, like, well, this person, why should this person get there? Why should this person, be treated like this? Why should this person? It's like because they're people that need it. And then they'll go over there and they'll say, well, I've seen people that had disabled placards that didn't look like they needed it. I'm like, oh, really? Okay. So you went and did their cardiographs? You actually seen, like, if their heart has a problem? I mean, you can't tell just by looking at somebody whether or not they're able to do anything. I remember I was in the vehicle with Biff, and there was this guy that had this big old truck, and then they were there getting gas or something. This was years ago, and this guy's big old truck and parks in the disabled spot. And he said, "Look at this asshole parking in that spot and stuff. Like he deserved to be there. He's just taking that for some disabled person." And we couldn't see the placard. It's all black and like blackened windows, and I guess he had one in the front, but not the license plate. And then he gets out and he's got like this weird contraption the way he walks and his ass is hanging out. And then Biff's like, oh, crap, man. If the guy has to walk like that, he definitely deserves it. Because, I mean, like, you had to walk in a certain way to have these two kind of side crutches, and the whole time his ass is hanging out. And, you know, after that, he felt bad for him. But the thing is that when you see somebody, like, in some big vehicle, you may think that, too. You think, hey, this guy here is just some guy who just wants to park in front of 7-Eleven real fast and run in. You know, but then you see him get out, and you're like, oh, well, that guy probably deserves it.
0: Yeah.
1: Now, there's nothing, too. You can park in disabled spot if you're taking a disabled person somewhere. And say, for instance, you didn't have the placard. Well, you can use that as a defense in your court case. But, again, you have to go to court. Yeah. I had that one time happen before where there was a woman that parked at one of the Alamo College, or not Alamo College, the Austin kind of like community college. I forget what they were called. And one of them. And I'd seen her there, and I think I missed her one time, and I got her another time. And then she wanted to go to court over it. And her reasoning was that, like, her mother was disabled and she had her with her. But then when the date came up for, you know, the trial, she never showed up. So I guess her mother wasn't ever there. She was going to class, just lying about it. So, you know, there you go. But it's fun times. I did, like, one year I did over 365 in one year citations. I did more than one a day. Now that I didn't go out every day and do them, but sometimes I'd get like five in one day, and I'm like, all right, well, that's a lot. But yeah, you know, pick them up where you pick them up. The funny thing is, one day I was over in front of HEB, and that's where I would get a lot of them over there off Raker, and I just was going to sit over there and like wait for people to show up because I was kind of bored. And there was a woman that was part of Constable Precinct 2, and she was there just doing it, and she wasn't a volunteer. She was a deputy constable. I thought, oh, it's pretty funny you're here doing this. I said, yeah, there's a lot of them here. This is kind of a honey hole. You'll get them. I mean, if you just wait around 30 minutes, you're going to find at least one or two. So, yeah. And I did have one time, there was one guy that he was, you know, like I was writing him one, and he just got, he's like, oh my God, please don't give me one, everything like that. And everything. I'm so sorry that he was in a blocking. And I said, all right, whatever. It's okay. Don't worry about it. But, and I always say, like, that one guy, that Sergeant Moulter guy, he told us, he said, look, for every call I get, like, if I get a call for a citation, somebody calls me, I get 60 of them for a warning. So I never gave out warnings. Because when you give out a warning, people think that, well, if it was really a problem, they would have gave me a citation. So I didn't want to hear that crap, so I just gave out citations. Yeah. Yeah, you know, I mean, like, somebody like that that came up and they're almost crying, then I'm kind of like, well, I'm going to tell you, like, you know, this is why you shouldn't do it. This is the reason. Everything else, don't worry about it. Yeah. That was fun times. I like doing that. That was a lot of fun. Yeah.
0: Yeah.
1: I like not making people's day. I actually did a couple of them on, like, Christmas Eve and stuff, and it was really fun. I was thinking, I'm going to make somebody's Christmas. You know, I mean, I'm the bearer of bad news. But, I mean, you know, it's like, you know that what they're doing is just, it's just horrible anyway. Because, you know, if they do it in one spot, they're going to do it somewhere else. So
0: that's right.
1: It's, yeah.
0: And if they're doing it on Christmas, you know they do it the rest of the year, too.
1: Yeah, I mean, like, you know, if it's something everybody knows not to do, then why do it, you know? And people always say that, hey, well, I was just there for, you know, they were there for a second or something. It's like, man, that's kind of funny because it takes me about like 3 minutes to write up a citation. So if you're there just for a second, I don't know how I saw you. You wrote the citation, left it there, and then got the hell out of there, and it was still there 30 minutes later. And sometimes I'd walk away, and then I'd see him actually get it. That was kind of cool, too. But I was like, yeah, whatever. The best one, one of the fun ones I ever did, I did one for a Porsche one time. I was very happy about that.
0: Yeah.
1: Yeah, but they probably just said, you know, like that.
0: Yeah, the Porsche is probably a good example of the rock star mentality.
1: Yeah.
0: Oh, like it's a rock star space.
1: Yeah, that's the funny thing about the Porsche one, too. And like that, I was thinking that, you know, even if they have a lot of money, or, you know, sometimes people are just like, they want a very expensive car and they don't have as much money, but they do. But that Porsche is kind of, you know, too pricey to be in that group. But somebody, they probably just didn't think that was a lot to pay, and they just paid it. But, you know, hey, I think the entire time I was there, I earned them about like $35,000 or something like that. And again, everybody always asks me, like, the things I do, it's like, well, how much money do you make for it? And I'm like, nothing. I never make any money on anything I ever do.
0: Yeah.
1: I do a lot of crap for free.
0: I feel the exact same.
1: Yeah, you know, I mean, outside of the Publisher Road Municipal Utility District thing, there's nothing I really make money on doing, you know, period. I mean, a lot of these other things just, they don't, you know. That's why she likes that one, because it pays. But then, like, when I do, like, I was doing the Garland Tiff Zone thing, which I still haven't met. And then she's like, well, what do you do it for? You don't even make any money. I'm like, well, I mean, I really haven't done anything yet, so I don't really know what I'm doing. You know, I'm just kind of supposed to show up for something.
0: Yeah.
1: Show up for something. You know, it's just fun. But,
0: I mean, you raise a good point. I made, let's see, I was awarded some award for earning $100,000 in reservations for Hilton hotels. And I can guarantee you, I didn't receive any of that money.
1: No. I mean, you know, like, it's like with the grants thing, when I bring it up, my dad just jokes about it. Well, how much of that do you get to keep? I'm like, well, I don't get to keep any of it, you know. But it, you're right. It's like, yeah, if you're lucky, they give you like a $10 plaque. You know,
0: see,
1: that's
0: if you were
1: lucky.
0: A nonprofit and you were doing the same grant writing, you would probably be able to take a chunk of that money yourself.
1: Yeah, but if you want to, like, work, like, independently, like, freelancing it. Yeah. But the problem about that is that I got to go get all your information, and I don't know how readily available it's going to be. It's like, this seems like
0: a lot of,
1: you know,
0: work,
1: if I had a system down pat, it'd be different. Yeah, sure.
0: Yeah. Mm-hmm. It's the reason why there is like a plethora of grant writers.
1: Yeah, and it's, and usually the people that do it, they have it pretty down pat, where they know what they, all they need, what they're going to do, and then where they're going to go from it, and how to, like, not take crap from no one. Because, you know, like, a lot of those guys that say, you know, and I do this now too, I don't really like try to come up with my own budgets, because a lot of times before, I'd be like, all right, I'll look all this stuff up, I guess. But I'm like, you know, you're the guy who knows what you want and exactly what it is. So create your budget and at least give that to me, and I'll try to work around everything else. But that, it is true. It's so funny how, like, the, you know, like, you can get in a situation where, you know, you're kind of bullied by them, because they're just like, well, just come up with it. I mean, like, well, it's more than just coming up with it. I got to have, like, all your documentation for a lot of different things. I got to figure out what you want, and I got to figure out what it is. And, I mean, there's a bunch of things how to apply it. Because, I mean, really, you're dealing with stuff you don't know what you're doing. I mean, because you don't. I mean, you learn things all the time. I mean, there's things that you eventually end up buying that you didn't even know that exist.
0: Exactly.
1: And so, hey, you know, I mean, like, especially,
0: can you write up a grant to see if you can't turn your cities, like the police department, onto solar and have them do solar panels?
1: There's not really a lot for that. I mean,
0: really?
1: Yeah, there's not. There were things that were out there that they really wanted you for a while to go out there and try to make your own charging station, and it would be open to the public. But then I was like, the problem about that is we have to maintain it, and then anything happens to it, we're screwed. And they were wanting to come up with this rule that was going to be like 93% functioning. And so, like, if you had a bank of them, like, you know, say, well, in that case, it was really crazy. So if you had 10 of them, then even if one wasn't functioning, then you would be out of compliance. And I didn't know how they were ever going to get that, but they were at, like, 82% before or something, so you could have something that didn't work. But I was like, because all it does is take somebody to come down there, and they want to just chop off the hose and stuff that the plug thing goes in, because of the copper, and then now you're out of compliance, and you're like, oh, wow, this is great.
0: You know, I'm willing to bet that that's how, like, the Amazon thing here, because they have those charging stations. I bet you they somehow got that grant, because it's open to the public in the fact that we see it, but we don't know that it's technically open to the public, and you still have to get through private property in order to get to that public charging station.
1: Yeah, it's very odd, because, you know, You really have to have a whole team of people that want to work on this thing, all the time. So, like, if it goes down, they can put it together again. And so that really benefits larger corporations. But if you only set up one in the middle of nowhere, I mean, it's compliant when it's working, and when it's not working, you're not in compliance. And so you only got the one. I mean, if one could break down easily. And, it just didn't seem like it was very worthwhile to us because, I mean, nobody really wanted to take care of it. And
0: Exactly.
1: it wasn't, I mean, it's just things like that. Like, and so, like, there are some things that they did for lighting, like, a few years ago that they would have different, like, lighting models, like, saying, like, hey, we can replace lighting and, like, older buildings, this, that, and the other. But all our lighting had been replaced, so it was kind of a lost cause. There was other ones for like gas, like water meters. They all wanted to go to the. They wanted to make sure that you had like digital water meters that could be read by just driving by the street, and they would actually alert, leaks, supposedly, and those. But most of the cities already have those. They just bought them their own, and then so. But I do know some cities that did use those grants, but it is kind of like there's little things like that here and there. But then, a lot of that stuff can be, I mean, a lot of the stuff they're getting rid of too as well. So a lot of the solar stuff, but yeah, it is what it be. Yeah.
0: Oh,
1: But,
0: well.
1: yeah, that's
0: Speaking
1: the
0: of
1: thing too.
0: solar,
1: There,
0: my
1: huh?
0: electric company's kind of screwing me all of a sudden. Well, not all of a sudden. I guess this has been going on for 6 months.
1: Yeah. What have they
0: And the
1: been doing?
0: fact they're charging me more during peak hours of electric usage and less during when at a time period where I'm actually producing the electricity to spend throughout the grid.
1: No, yeah. So like the
0: So,
1: when you're paying in, the price is lower. When you're actually producing, the price is lower. When you're actually consuming, the price is much higher.
0: exactly. And they weren't supposed to do this. So, we got to figure out. We might just have to switch electric companies. I don't know exactly what we're going to do.
1: Yeah, that does suck. That's why, like, another guy that did the solar panels on his house, he said that he was in Arizona, and he said he was really scared he wouldn't be able to sell his house because of the solar panels, because you still owe that, and you either got a couple options. One, you need to pay the thing off, or two, you get the next guy to say, yeah, I want solar panels. So he sold the house, and the next guy said, yeah, I want solar panels, so everything worked out. But he had a friend of his that got solar panels earlier and was locked into some kind of rate that was much more beneficial. It was a rate kind of like almost what the rate was being charged. And that guy's on solar, so everything worked out. He had a friend of his that got solar panels earlier and was locked into some kind of rate that was much more beneficial. It was a rate like almost what the rate was being

0: we were like using.
1: What?
0: And
1: yeah.
0: We were being charged in such a rate to where, how should I put it? To where we didn't receive a bill, period.
1: Yeah. That's what, I read a story about that. That's what happened in Vietnam. See, in Vietnam, they said, hey, look, we want people to go solar. And so if you can produce your electricity, say, for instance, it costs like whatever, I don't know, 18 cents a kilowatt hour for you to buy. They would pay them 18 cents kilowatt hour per production. I'm just throwing crap out there. And then everybody started producing. But the problem is the infrastructure in Vietnam is not set up so well to actually receive that electricity back into the system. And so it started screwing up a lot of stuff, and now they're kind of just, I haven't really read what's happened since then, but that was like a year or two ago. Really screwed them over. They're like, we don't know what to do now. but that was kind of a fair system. I mean, you know, my thing is, I get it. Like, they're going to sell it at a higher, whatever the industry, like, okay, say I buy, like, an electric company, and I can buy electricity from, a nuclear power plant. Whatever that rate I buy it at, it should be at least the rate you should be able to sell your electricity back to them. Because that's the production rate.
0: I totally agree. Yeah.
1: But they just screw you.
0: Exactly.
1: You know? So, I mean, because they're really, in reality, it's cheaper for them to buy it from you than to buy it from, like, a nuclear power plant. Because, you know, the nuclear power plant's going to charge them this what rate, and they can screw you or whatever. Because the nuclear power plant writes the contract for them. They write the contract for you.
0: Yeah. I mean, admittedly, we're not, I mean, because of the time of year, we're no longer producing like three times the amount of electricity that we use.
1: Yeah.
0: So, yeah, it's noticeable now.
1: Yeah. And I think the only other way you can do anything about it is, like, getting a storage or whatever units, like, store up electricity there, right?
0: I don't want to do that because that's where costs start going ridiculous.
1: Yeah.
0: That's where you start having problems. Because maintaining that electric, just storing that electric, that's where it gets costly.
1: Oh, wow. Yeah. Oh, well, I guess that's deconstructed for today. I think we got her set. Deconstructed the hell out of that week.
0: Yeah. we'll probably take quite a bit of a break because I'm literally going to finish and finalize the recording between the episode of this and I Have No Life.
1: All right. So we're going to take a long break, folks. We'll be back on a TBS station break, I guess, from start after 8:05 in the hour or whatever, 9:05, yeah, or 9:10, whatever it is. All right, well, we'll see you guys later next week for new live episodes of Thanksgiving Week Special, the Deconstructed and I Have No Life. Petrani, you have to say anything before I leave?
0: Thanks for listening, folks. We'll be back again next week.
1: See ya.

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It's time for the 2027 Texas Regional Radio Music and Radio Awards, TRRMA. 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

Welcome, everyone, and this is Deconstruct It in Dry Dock with the Blue Knights team doing the show. Yes, we're under the Blue Knights label this week and maybe next week. We'll see what happens. But as always, this is the 26th day of January, 2026, coming to you live from Garland, the Great Republic of Texas. And, where to begin? It's been cold. The worst part is we've had freezing rain and sleet and little snow. So everything is very, very hard out there. I mean, we've had somewhere in this area of about, at least where I'm at, of ice. And it is hard out there. I had put her car in the garage and where I normally park, and I put my car outside, and it took a good 2-some-odd hours to get through that ice and back the car out from where it was. I mean, and really where the snow banks and everything else kind of came by the house, I had a good 6 inches of ice right next to the front tire, so it was basically encased in ice. You know, I used a lot of hot water and some little shovels and stuff and got everything out and were able to get it out. Yeah, I saw all the little lights that come on for my Toyota Corolla, the 2021 one, for slipping, not moving, every little thing in the world. And because it knows it's icy or like sliding on ice, it actually lowers your revolution per minute so you can't push into it and just, you know, gun it. It's pretty interesting. Yeah, they have a lot of computers on board, so you won't screw up your car just trying to run over ice. And man, like when we finally got through, it just backed up over this. It was like trying to get over a slippery curve. I mean, because it would not go away. It wasn't like snow and you can dig out the snow. This is just ice, and it was hard as hell. I mean, usually I think about buying rock salt or salt or do something out there and put it, but I'm like, what the hell is the point? Because like it's got to go all the way down my driveway, and then you go down my driveway, and then the cul-de-sac is frozen over. You can't even see the cul-de-sac. I mean, really, my car just looks like it's in the middle of a yard. I mean, because you can't even see the yard, you can't see anything. The where it's at now, I backed it up 15 feet, and I'm thinking like, yeah, somebody's probably going to hit my car because they're going to be turning around or something, because now I'm in my driveway, but I'm in the driveway about 5 feet, but nobody knows where the little driveway is. And I seen some tire tracks, because today, actually, the last few days, you couldn't even see tire tracks on the ice, but because it would slide over it. But I did see some tire tracks on the ice today, and I could tell where, judging by where the lamppost was, they had drove over the curve and kind of the grass where I'm at. Well, there's grass down there underneath, and it is so thick. It's about 3 to 4 inches thick, at least just pure ice. I mean, there's just nothing out there but pure ice. So, and good. The other day we did go out yesterday. This whole ice thing, the ice and snow was falling from Saturday till Sunday morning. And we did go out yesterday, and we walked, and we're not that far from the grocery store, but everything was closed except Home Depot, the grocery store, and this bar. And went in the bar for a bit, and you know, watched the AFC championship game, and then that was about it. Then went to the grocery store, came back, and that was a day. So that was yesterday. But today, after 2 hours of digging the car out, I finally got the bastard out. And anyway, that's my day in review. So welcome again. This is Deconstructed. Rain Locke is on assignment in the Philippines. We discussed earlier, he is there is a correspondent, a war correspondent from Unexplained Radio Network, unexplainedradio.com, and he is there to judge what's going on in World War II in the Philippines. He thought that war was still going on, and since being there nearly a month, he has learned that it has ceased fire in that war. That war is no longer going on. So if you wanted to know if World War II was still going on in the Philippines, apparently it ended some, I mean, you know, 80 years ago. It's very weird. We didn't know this. But, you know, now we know. You know, that's why we send out correspondence. We got to find these things out.
So we found out that World War II had ended about 80 some years ago, and we're doing good. We're doing good. So he should be back by at least next week, and we'll do some regular deconstructed episodes then. But as we continue here with the Blue Knights crew doing the Unexplained Radio Network version of Deconstructed. This Deconstructed episode continues on, but it is hosted by your favorite Blue Knights crew. And we're going to continue on. We have a lot of different little things to cover tonight. We're going to go with some more ghost stories. We're going to do some ghost stories tonight. So if you're not ready for ghost stories, well, I don't know what the hell to tell you. I mean, you better get ready. All right, since it's so damn cold, there's a really good cold place in Texas that where it snows early in October and will snow again all the way sometimes till April. It's called Amarillo. And let's go up to Amarillo for a bit and let's hear some different things. All right, so there's a bunch of stuff that happens in Amarillo and stuff that they say occurs. And we'll start off with they actually have a ghost light. So go figure, they got ghost lights. So between Amarillo and Tascosa, ghost lights were first reported in the earlier half of this century. And this was an older book. So this is from the early 1900s. We're using the Hudnall book here. Yes, and we are in, just we're going to discuss ghost hauntings of the Texas Panhandle. So we're in Amarillo. So yes, ghost lights are pretty interesting, especially when there was no lights to actually be had. And if you can find reports on a place that actually has lights, where a place that shouldn't have had lights way back when, and they were reporting them then you could probably say there's something to hang your hat on. Now, a lot of people will say like swamp gas or something else, but when you're talking about very dry climates or climates that are very dry, let's say. Well, you also got to remember that there is a possibility that it may just be real. So, like I was looking at the Marfalite ones the other day. We were talking about that, and it did seem very, very interesting. There are some explanations for it, of course, but yeah, ghost lights, go figure. I mean, so you can go see those. That's a pretty short story right there. That's not really a hell of a lot, but anyway, let's move it down to downtown Hereford, Texas. All right. So we're going to go to Gibo's 2500 East 3rd Street in Hereford, Texas. Now, I don't know if it's still called Gibo's or whatever now, but it's 2500 East 3rd Street in Hereford. This well-known establishment once a Bonanza supermarket back in the 1980s. And I was going to say Bonanza, the old, steakhouse. There used to be a Bonanza Steakhouse, and some other people may have known a Ponderosa Steakhouse. And actually, the funny thing, both Bonanza Steakhouse and Ponderosa Steakhouse, well, it's not, this is a supermarket, but still, have been combined. And they're under the Fat brand. So Fat Burger and all that stuff. And I want to say Twin Peaks was on it, but I think Twin Peaks is split off and they've made their own little corporation with Twin Peaks. And Smoky Bones, which all the Smoky Bone locations have been turned into Twin Peak locations. Last I've heard, this is something just recently going on. So I don't know if Twin Peaks still remains a division of Fat Brands or it's just spun off into its own thing, taking Smoky Bones down with it, but to change it into Twin Peaks. So, but anyway, I do own stock in Fat Brands, and I should be better knowledgeable of this, but I do remember that it was. Twin Peaks was part of it recently. So one of the big things is that if you own Fat Brand stock, you own Ponderosa and Bonanza Steakhouse, which I remember as a kid, I'd go to Bonanza Steakhouse here, and it was cheap steak. What can I tell you? It was pretty decent. They'd have their, they'd bring out their steak, and of course their potatoes were wrapped in aluminum foil. And I know a location, there was one in Mesquite, now it's a post office. Really, I mean, ever since that place closed down, it was abandoned for a few years and then it became a post office. So if you ever want to come down and see the old Bonanza in Mesquite, it's a post office, 75150. But we're talking about a different kind of Bonanza here, aren't we? So let's see what happens. Okay, so was once a Bonanza supermarket back in the 1980s before Gibo's opened their second store.
a number of people maintain that an employee was the Bonanza Supermarket. Once you mail, I read the thing. A number of people maintain that an employee was the Bonanza Supermarket called Bonanza. Okay, so this is just really written poorly. This is exactly what it says. They put a lot of ghost stories in here. I mean, you know, whatever. Hey, this book was written a while ago, so, you know, they didn't know how to write stuff. A number of people maintain that an employee was the Bonanza Supermarket called Bonanza was killed in the meat department one night. I guess that means there was an employee who was killed in the meat department of the old Bonanza Supermarket, all right? But when I read that, in that weird sentence, that's exactly what it says in here, guys. So, in case you wanted to know. Oh, also, speaking of weird things, join us on unexplainedradio.com, the Unexplained Radio Network. On unexplainedradio.com, you can join us in the chat room, chat away with the chatters. The wild card line is not open tonight, but you can chat with the chatters. Well, you know what? The hell with it. Let's see. If we do get somebody, it's a cold enough night, and they want to comment on some of these stories or their wang size, I don't know. Give us a call at 469-893-0054. I'm opening up the wild card line, damn it. The wild card line, 469-893-0054. You can give us a call, +1 for international callers. Wild card line is at 469-893-0054. There you go. That's a little extra bonus this January night. All right, going back to our live broadcast when it's live and not live when it is not live. So let's go back here and let's read some more about the Bonanza Supermarket. All right. So this guy was killed in the meat department one night. All right, so now, there are a number of stories of the ghost that haunts Gebo's, or Gebo's. It's G-E-B-O, so I don't know how the hell to pronounce it. The employees maintain that it is the ghost that moves items and misplaces them at night. The situation has gotten so bad that the employees try to avoid night inventory. No matter how neat things are left each night, in the morning, things are always out of place. Lots of employees have seen what the ghost has done. Also, speaking of night inventory, I don't really remember when we would do inventory at the restaurants that I'd worked at, whether that was Fridays or Jake's or, but I would do inventory at Jake's on Sunday so we could put the order in and get an order in by Monday. And so we could get a fresh start in the week. So Sunday morning, I was going around doing that. Usually by the time, like I was the first, if I was the first manager to show up, then I would do inventory. And the next guy, he would just take over and go do the front house and back house stuff. So I'd just be walking around doing inventory all day. All right, it'd just be me. So that's what's happening down there, man. So people just don't want to stay around. I guess that's all the story. I was thinking if there's anything else. But no, we move on to the next. I got to say that it does seem logical. The only problem is they don't explain what killed the guy. I mean, it is very odd. Like, you know, he just died in the meat department. I mean, you know, he could die for a lot of different things. Like a long time ago, we did do an investigation on my dad's old places back when he had it. And it was appliance and air care, not appliance and air care, but that's his new place. That's what the commercial was about. But it used to be A1. And a funny thing about A1 is, like, I remember when I was working there with my dad, I used to say, one day, you know, it's going to say A1 and son. Anyway, that's a funny joke. So, anyway, the place that it was at was not far from where I live now. Over, and it's not really far from the studios either. It's all Plano and Buckingham in Garland, right across from Richardson, just like as we're just right across from Richardson and Jupiter here. But the thing is that the place, I never really experienced anything when I worked there, but I did want to actually check it out. I didn't really capture much. Anyway, point is this was a long time ago. I did this one by myself as an investigation, and it was an investigation because an individual was reported, and truthfully so, that when before A1 was there, A1 was appliance and air conditioning store. So basically the appliances were sold on the floor and air conditioning was, you know, basically just the guys would meet up and they'd go out in the field. But the back rooms were our parts house, like our mini parts house, because, you know, just for anything in particular.
I guess it was a pretty good sized parts house. But anyway, the point is that parts house areas where the bay doors were, and then that had been used as a garage, a car, repair place. And actually, it's used as a car repair place again now if you go there. But the thing was, is back in sometime in the early 1990s, there was an individual that was working there, and he died of a heart attack on the premises. He just, collapsed and died. And so maybe that's what happened to this meat department guy. He's looking at his meat, and he's saying, "Hey, I got a nice wang, but what about all this meat over here?" And all of a sudden, he has a heart attack. Who knows? All right, well, that's a possibility. I'm not saying it's not worth checking out. It does seem really interesting. I mean, if you can verify somebody died, I wish they had more information on what the person died, because we have followed up some of these Hudnall stories before, and some of them just lead nowhere. That's why you hear the Text After Dark phone calls every once in a while here on Unexplained Radio Network, unexplainedradio.com. And you hear, some calls to some of the places that are supposedly have something that's going on there in a haunting type nature. But, sometimes they do, sometimes they don't. So, but we've actually had a few that did. We followed up on one that was, the Herman Sporting Goods store here in Richardson, and well, in Richardson, neighboring Richardson. And that's a verifiable. You can go online and find out information about the haunting that took place at the Herman Sporting Goods store. But the way the veracity of the story of the murders that took place there is because they're documented everywhere, not just from the fact that the murders took place, and then it was around Thanksgiving time, and sometimes the news recaps of how many years it has been since those murders, but there was a big lawsuit against ADT, which was the alarm system company, and they said that, well, hey, the alarm didn't go off, call the police, and these people died, and la la la, they owe money. ADT said, well, you have to activate the alarm. It's not our fault if you didn't activate the alarm, and so it was thrown out. Again, you got to remember, this was a long time ago. This was like in 1991, so I don't know how people don't know. I guess they figured that, the alarm should just activate itself. Who the hell knows? I don't know. Anyway, it didn't work. So ADT kept their money. So, and it's a very weird story. Like a lot of the people that one of the guys I think was executed. Another guy was killed in a shootout with police or car chase or something. And I forget. But it's an interesting story. All right. Well, let's move on down to again up to Amarillo. Tradewinds Airport, 2 miles south of Amarillo, Texas. Tradewinds Airport is located in the southern part of the city. Rumor has it, back when the place was a private airstrip, a woman caught her husband with his mistress in their private plane and killed them both. That was a pretty hot story until the killing part. Anyway, so the guy was banging his chick in the plane, I guess, and the woman caught her husband there. It didn't say if it was, wait, so. Didn't say whose plane it could be. In theory, it could have been the mistress's plane, so I don't know. Or it could have been the wife's plane. Maybe she had the money, maybe she was the one who making all the bread, and that's why she was so fed up, this guy banging another chick in their plane. Yeah, anyway, it's a possibility. Okay, overcome with remorse at what she had done, the wronged wife then committed suicide. Now, we don't know if she was overcome with remorse. She may have just said, hey, look, I don't want to spend the rest of my life in prison, so, or be executed for this, so let's get the job done right now here in Brainerd. This would explain the distinct smell of perfume, which comes and goes, even in the strongest breeze. And at times, strange lights, like a plane gearing up, can be seen coming from an abandoned hangar. From this same area, sounds of two people arguing have been heard, but there is no one there. That was pretty neat. Yeah, if you can prove that the people have been killed there and when it happened or something, you may have something to go on. Because, I mean, I could call there and. Sorry, I'm a monster. I can call there and I can ask them, does this really happen? You've seen this? What's going on down there? And they could probably tell me, it's like, yeah, nothing's happening, blah, blah, blah. I haven't seen anything. But if you can verify the people were killed there, at least you have that story. Now, we did that before with old Dallas Air Paranormal Society. The idea was,
And we thought about it later on again after the fact, but the idea was basically, why don't we, do a backwards investigation instead of just saying, like, somebody says, well, hey, look, there's a haunting here and a lot of bad things are going on. And then we try to see, well, what would justify that haunting? Why don't we try to find where the murders were done and then go back and see if there's a haunting at the place, go backwards. And that was our plan. So it's a really good idea. If you can actually find that location, then just go ask the people. Say, hey, look, man, there were some murders that took place here. Here's some evidence. And what do you think? Just ask them. And they may get mad and think you're their lover, and they may kill you. You may be the new ghost. Anyway, let's move on. York Tire Company, this is 714 East 10th Avenue in Amarillo, Texas. Malty Townsend, the York Tire Company's assistant manager, said he first encountered the ghost after he went to work for the company almost 5 years ago. He says, when I first came to work here, we unload a truck and stack the tires in the back. Oh, when I first came to work here, we'd unload the truck. Okay, so we'd unload the truck and stack the tires in the back. The next day, the stack would be knocked over. Townsend said, finally, I spoke to them and told them, quit knocking over the tires or else. They didn't do it again. I wonder what the el or else would have been. Who knows? I mean, maybe he had a plan. Townsend said almost all the company's 15 employees have had some sort of encounter, from hearing footsteps behind them to seeing shadows move out of the corners of their eyes. One day, I guess it's Monty still talking. One day I saw a person walking by, counting his change. He was wearing a gray uniform like the Westinghouse elevator repair people used to wear. He walked into the break room like he was going to get a Coke, and I went to see if he needed any help finding anything, Townsend said, but nobody was there. So maybe he was looking to get some ghost Coke. Who knows? Maybe he was getting some ghost cocaine. Who knows? Maybe it's some bills. It's folded money. All right, the three-story building was constructed in the 1920s, so that kind of validates the fact the reason why they would actually have an elevator operator guy, or not elevator operator, but an elevator repairman. And Townsend knows of at least one death inside its walls, an elevator repairman who fell down the length of the elevator shaft. At one point, I think they brought in some people to check the building out, and they said there were several presences here. Seven or eight different entities. I thought, psh, right. But then I saw the guy with the change, and I was like, holy mother. They're right. Now, the holy mother thing, he didn't actually pick up. That'd be pretty funny. Yeah, that is true. I mean, like, sometimes people, we've had a lot of times where we did the reverse kind of investigating thing, where we see what's happening, where's the story, blah blah, where's the murder, and then you go back and you go ask people, like, no, nothing happens here, and they're like, man, well, that's pretty weird, like, I mean, they said some things, whatever, and then they're like, well, they've had other, and that was immediately breakdown, like, well, they've had other people that said this and this happened, but I've never seen that. And he's like, oh, well, that's pretty interesting. That happens, there's always like, and then the guy will all of a sudden change his tune. He said, matter of fact, there is a times when, and it's like, before you know it, you went from asking the guy if he's seen anything. He says, no, not at all, or nothing goes on here, to the guy breaking down and telling you all these stories that occurred. So, if they did have some investigators and people at the time come through there, some people that, maybe amateur or not, decided they want to check this place out, and they said, hey, that's cool, go check out this place. And they checked it over and they said, hey, look, man, looks like there's like a couple different ghosts here, man. And then the guy's like, well, I don't know about all that. And then he starts remembering his stories. I mean, this is the same guy I talked to the ghost, tell him, hey, look, put your tire, quit putting the tires down. So, I mean, I don't know why he doesn't think that there's nothing there. I mean, maybe he just thought that it's a possibility, but then he saw the guy walking around counting his change. He's like, holy mother. I can't believe I saw a guy counting change. Well, there you go. I mean, anyway. All right. Let's move on.
We're going to go to Summit Elementary School on 9th Avenue and Florida Street. This is all Amarillo. In Amarillo's own version of A Nightmare on Elm Street, or Florida Street, there is a story that four boys attending Summit Elementary School were allegedly slaughtered in the boiler room by the school janitor. Visitors to the now-closed school located at Northwest 9th Avenue and Florida Street swear they hear voices of children playing, and if they happen to be inside the building, look out through the windows, or wait, if they happen to be inside the building, look out through the windows, see swings on the playground swaying without a breeze. How do they know there's not a breeze? They're inside. Yeah, maybe they remembered it. Anyway, even though there are no swings on the play, oh, okay, well, that makes more sense. So basically, they said that, like, hey, look, man, there's no breeze. I don't know why those swings are swaying. And they go out there and, like, there are not even any swings. So they're ghost swings of ghosts on them. So the ghosts that swing on the swings are invisible, but the ghost swings in themselves are not invisible. Interesting. All right. Okay. I'm not saying nothing bad about it. Legend even suggests that the ghost will cause your car to go nuts should you drop by for a visit. The doors will lock or unlock themselves, the windows will roll up or down, and the radio will turn on. My car was kind of going a little nuts today when I was trying to back out over that ice, man. I can tell you that. It was like, I can't do anything. What the hell do you want me to do? So, I don't know. Wasn't haunted. I don't know about that one. That one, I mean, I guess, you know, yeah, you could have ghost kids out of school, you know, that and everything else. I get it. But, I mean, I don't really know so much about, it just seems like, you know, like the janitor killing the kids. I'd have to have a lot of verification that ever took place because it just seems odd, you know? Seemed too convenient. And then throwing them in the boiler and so, you know. You know, and four of them, you know, maybe one kid thrown in the boiler. You know. All right, let's move around here. Let's go down to Lubbock, Texas from Amarillo. Lubbock, the county seat of Lubbock County. Okay, that's the whole description there. Move on down here. Okay, let's go to Broadway Avenue in Lubbock. There is a sort of strip shopping center on Broadway Avenue that has a couple of bars and a few stores. The building was a hotel at the turn of the century. And there are several restless spirits who come to haunt the location. So, they're talking about the entire shopping center area. And they're saying that there are a couple bars and a few stores, but the building was a hotel. So, I guess this strip shopping thing has been turned into, like, you know, some kind of a... Well, it's been turned into a strip shopping area, but it used to be an old hotel, so... I don't know. I mean, you know, if it's an old hotel, you know, there's thousands of things that happen in hotel rooms. And I mean, we had a bunch of different stories about those, and I've told them many times. But, yeah, I mean, I'm not saying it couldn't be. I mean, you know, like if you had some, you know, haunted hotel, and now it's been broken down into some bars and stuff, you know, yeah, of course, people, it's very real. I mean, it's very possible. It's very hard to find all the deaths attributed to the place, though, especially all of them, but maybe some. All right, let's move on. Just says television station. There's a television station in Lubbock where it is said that the ghost plays with the faucets, clears throat, and tells people to slow down. Okay, that's pretty weird. I mean, it's very interesting, people not going too fast. Playing with the faucets, yeah, there is a chance, I mean, like that could be, you know, like if you ever watched old Ghost Hunters, they'd always talk about on the show that the faucets, you know, can... There's too much pressure buildup, they can open up on themselves, so, you know, especially if they're not sealed, you know, turned enough, you know, things like that. That's a possibility. But, I mean, the slow down, if you hear some disembodied voice say, slow down, that's pretty interesting, but it didn't even tell you what the television station is. So now you got to go back and find the television stations that were not here today, but were there at the time, so... Maybe if the television station moved from one building to another, you have to go back to that building and see if that's it, because there's not enough information. Yeah, see, information is key. You need a lot of information when you do anything. So. All right, let's move on.
Let's go on to O.L. Slatton, Junior High School, 1602, 32nd Street, Lubbock, Texas, 79405. O.L. Slatton Junior High School is a two-story building that houses both a large and small gymnasium. See, a lot of these things, the large and small gymnasiums, let me get back up for a second. It's kind of like when I talked about Lanier High School, which has now changed its name, so I'll just keep calling it Lanier High School in Austin. And so that, you know, they'll protect the innocent. We talked about the ghost stories from the small gym. And basically, I think the reason why there's a small gym and a large gym is not so much that, you know, I don't know. Like, maybe I'm completely wrong on this. And I always thought the large gyms were made later and the small gyms were the original ones. But I may be completely wrong. Lanier was made in 1963-64 time. And actually, one of the people that was getting ready for their classroom to be set up was old Charles Whitman's wife. And so she was coming from, they had actually had the high school in Burnett Middle School. And they were moving it to the new facilities at Lanier, and she was actually going to come along for the move. But that August or so, Charles Whitman just went out and started shooting people from the tower over on the University of Texas at Austin campus. So, but he started off by, I think, killing his wife first, then went and killed his mom. And then he went up and he said, you know what, I'm going to start shooting people from the top of the tower. So that's what happened. Yeah, and so, but anyway, but they did have the small gym and the big gym. And I always want to think that the small gym probably was just the gym at one time. They made a bigger gym after the fact. But I'm trying to think of how the building was configured and constructed. It did look like it was part of the original build. So I just don't know why they needed two gyms in that regard. I mean, you know, now I know basketball is that important. And so, but I mean, the 60s, you know what I'm saying? It's not, you know, I don't really know. I got to say, I mean, I know it was a school sport back then, but to me, it just seems like there just wasn't enough interest to actually warrant, you know, having a big gym for it. I mean, nowadays, like, you know, the basketball gym, yeah, there's a few students that come through there for different things, but really the only people that use it are the basketball players and the coaches for the basketball teams, like the girls and men, boys. So, and because the weight room's right next to it and all this stuff, so I don't know. I mean, I may be just way off, so who knows. All right. They may have always had the boys and girls. Excuse me, the big gym and the small gym. Big gym and small gym. Okay? So, who knows. Large and small gymnasium instead of junior high school. The band room and field house are separate from the main facility. The school was built in 1947 with two new wings added in 1997. This one, I would say the small gymnasium, the large gymnasium definitely are large one's probably a newer one. I don't think it came with the building. You know, I know that the school I went to was built in, the high school I went to was built in 1900, like even, 1900. Nothing more, nothing less, 1900. And they tore down everything. I mean, like by the time I got there, most of the buildings had been built and constructed sometime between the 19... Actually, there was a WPA building that was still up, and it was from 1930. And then they started making new construction in the 1990s for some of the other buildings. And, again, they did have a gym. That gym was built, you know, by the WPA, but I saw pictures of it, and it was not a big gym. So, you know, I would say that if it was a 1947 school, there probably was a small, you know, what do they call them? Bandbox gyms, you know, like just very, very tiny. Not a lot of seating, not a lot of anything. And definitely not that tall building. They usually had like a dome kind of, well, a semicircle. It was never really just like a straight, you know, tall structure. Because anyway, I'm going way off track. The school built in 1947. The two new wings added in 1997. And at the time, the office was renovated. A new teacher's workroom was added. O.L. Slatton has three computer labs, and most classrooms
have at least one computer accessible to teachers. The lab computers are internet ready. This is the old one, so don't worry. And most of the classroom computers are wired for the internet access. Okay. I would say that's pretty much a given. Okay. The school adopted a new mascot in 2000, renaming itself OL Slanton Knights. I'm thinking this was probably like some old high school, and then they made it a junior high over time. I know that's the case. I mean, I know, like my daughter's saying, when she went to, she went to the old high school in Rockwall, then went to the new one. And where I went, I mean, I just went to the old, an old middle school, and it was always middle school, but anyway, and then an old high school. And so it has been said that substitute teacher killed himself. Okay. Every now and then you'll see the light go on. Okay, so we see light go on and off. Say, am I not joking? That's what it says. Every now and then you'll see light go on and off and hear strange noises. I think it was supposed to be every now and then you'll see the lights go on and off and hear strange noises. That's what it should have said. Also, the light is in the theater, and the ghost has also been known to make stage lights shake violently from time to time. Supposedly, it has tried to push people down the stairs a few times. As for the identity of the ghost, it is supposedly a teacher who died near the theater when it was being built. Well, I mean, I don't know. They seem like it's almost two different stories here. You either got a teacher who died when the building was being built, and you have another one where the teacher, substitute teacher, killed himself, which I don't know about a sub just coming in there and just killed himself. It just seems kind of odd to me, but, you know what I mean, because they kind of float around a lot. I mean, there are a few subs that you just basically stay on a campus, and every day they show up, they get an assignment, they just don't even bother asking anymore. But I knew that back when I was teaching, but I don't know about this here. Kind of odd. I mean, I don't know. Some of that sounds like maybe just be electrical problems, but it's a little odd. I mean, it's not impossible. It's some teacher. Probably some teacher, if that was the case, died there, died, you know, either on site or not on site, and they're just, you know, tied to the building. So somebody may be in there so many years. Who knows? All right, another one here. Texas Tech University, 2500 Broadway, Lubbock, Texas. Texas Tech University is a teaching and research institution offering bachelor's, master's, and doctoral degrees. It's located, okay, so that's basically just an explanation of Texas Tech. At the time, it was about 24,000. I'm telling you, now it's probably about 50,000. All the large schools in Texas have all went up to about 50,000 plus, or a little bit around 50,000. And the other schools that are maybe even Division I schools, but they're FBCS, FCS, or about vice versa, I forget which way that goes, that they're still at around 25,000, so they've really populated and bulked those populations up. We really need to build some new universities, but that's just my idea. So. Anyway, okay, so let's go to the Beta Theta Pi fraternity house, Delta Mu chapter, MU. All right, anyway, on the evening of August 8th, 1839, okay, I don't know, I think this is a different one. Let's see, all students of the, excuse me, on August 8th, 1839, when eight young men, all students at Miami University, secretly held the first meeting of the newly founded society, Beta Theta Pi, locally, the Delta Mu chapter, was founded at Tech in February 21st, 1970. All right, thank you, Mr. History Book. What the hell does that got to do with it anyway? I mean, I don't know. All right, well, I guess it's about their fraternity house, and they just want to tell you about the history of the fraternity. I mean, all right. The fraternity was not much older than most of the members when it was put to the ultimate test. But the outbreak of the Civil War, well, that's in Miami, Ohio, so I mean, hell, what's that got to do with here? So communication with the nine chapters of South the Mason-Dixon line became impossible, and Beta Theta Pi, like the rest of the nation, split into two camps, both in the philosophy and in war. But in a testament to the strength of its fraternal bond, Beta Theta Pi was the only Greek organization to revive every chapter after the war.
One such chapter, made up of the Union and Confederate armies, among these soldiers turned students was Horace Lurton Cumberland, or Horace Lurton Cumberland. I had a comma between his names. So I don't know what the hell it's supposed to be. Oh, Cumberland, 1867. All right. Who would later be named an Associate Justice of the Supreme Court. Okay, Horace Lurton. All right. As both the first fraternity founded west of the Allegheny Mountains and the first fraternity to first locate a chapter west of the Mississippi River, Beta Theta Pi earned a reputation as a pioneer. In fact, Beta is the oldest member of the University of Florida Greek system. Okay, so this guy really wanted to go off on what the accomplishments of Beta Theta Pi are. So where's the ghost story? What the hell? All right, well, whatever. So the point is, it reads as a who's who from the fraternity. I mean, like, I don't know. Maybe I think this guy went to that fraternity. That's why he's writing so much crap about it. Because, I mean, yes, I've been to a fraternity, too. It had a lot of people that went to it. That's great. Good stuff. All right, let's move on. Many accounts have... Okay, look, this is the only part of the ghost side of it. And, all right, so I said a bunch of people went there. Because Sam Walton went to it, too. Many accounts have been reported of ghost sightings in the fraternity house since it has been built recently. Okay, so the house has been built recently, but there's been ghost sightings in it. Pledges report that during pledgeship, there were many sightings of male ghosts watching them through the windows and have been reported to haunt certain date parties, whispering to the girls' dates that they're... This one here, I mean, okay, let me tell you something about Hudnall's book in a second, but this is what it says. So they've been whispering to girls' dates that their date is gay. I mean, he's blind. I'm joking. The date's gay. That's what's in there. One certain pledge said that a fifth-year senior alumni has had strange behaviors towards the pledges and has been seen at night wandering the lodge talking to shadowy male figures. Okay. Is that it? Okay, that's it. All right, so, you know, like, okay, one thing about Hudnall, and when he wrote this book, he took a lot of the stories from, like, the internet. So, I mean, if you wrote some stories on the internet in the 1990s, and they were in Texas, chances are he just cut and paste. Okay, so that's the reason why a lot of these stories have, you know, bad spelling or whatever. Now, it doesn't mean they're not legitimate or they're not real or, because, I mean, they can be complete bullshit. I'm not going to say they're not. But, you know, like the other one, I'm like, I don't know. That sounds a lot of BS there. You know, I don't know about ghosts telling their dates or their boyfriend's gay or blind. You know, I mean, I think they should go up to the date and say, your boyfriend gay. I mean, blind. That's actually, you got to look at that online. There's really good, there's one woman that she does the news here in Dallas now, like WFAA. But before she did it here in Dallas, she was like in Albuquerque, New Mexico. And they were going to have this guest on. And he says, like, you know, we're going to talk to him. She says this, we're going to talk to a man who climbed Mount Everest, but he's gay. I mean, he's blind. That's what she says. It is as funny as you think it is. I remember Biff told me about it way back when, and then he said that, he said the funny thing about it is that guy's sitting back there in, like, their little green room, and he's like, I am gay, like, you know. But the funny part is, if you hear it, you don't know anything about it, or if you play it to somebody else, they don't know about it, they're going to be like, why the hell does she care if he's gay? How's that a story? He's gay, he went up on Mount Everest, so what? I mean, I'm pretty sure there's a hell of a lot of gay guys went up top Mount Everest. You know, because he was supposed to be blind. Like, his first, like, he's one of the few blind people that ever climbed Mount Everest. I don't know why she had gay stuck in her head. But anyway, but as per this book, yes, the ghost will say that your date is gay. And which kind of begs the question, why is he dating women? You know, I mean. Sometimes when you read everything. So, I don't know what to say.
We're getting close to the bottom here. I'm just going to read one more story from you. This, and I'm going to probably carry this over. I think it's funny enough to actually. Some of this stuff is serious, and I'll bring that up, and I'll say like it's serious or whatever. And some of the stuff I'm just like, that's just kind of hokey. But we'll do that in the next show, which is going to be I Have No Life. We're going to carry that over. We're probably going to carry the Texas Tech stories over. Pretty sure somebody from Texas Tech at the time thought it would be funny to write a story that says a lot of the pledges, when they come to dances, the girlfriend hears a ghostly voice saying their boyfriend is gay. I mean, he's blind. Anyway, let's do this one here, and I'm gonna do this one. It's probably gonna be the last one for the show, but or maybe one more. We'll see. Geosciences building. Folks claim the third floor of the Chemistry Geosciences building at the Texas Tech University is home to the ghost of a cleaning lady who was killed at night when she caught a student stealing a biology final exam. I mean, well, that first off, all right. Well, let's break this down for a second. You're a cleaning lady. You see a guy stealing a final exam. What in the hell do you care? And if your guy's still on final exam, it's a clean lady. What in the hell do you care? Seems like neither one of y'all give a rat's ass about what's going on here. You know what I'm saying? I mean, I mean, like, yeah, the clean lady maybe was like, freaked out that somebody's in the building. But I mean, like, what's she gonna? All right, well, I mean, it's a story, and that's the reason why she's haunting it. She mostly appears during final exams, students say, as a disembodied head seen through a window. Supposedly, there is a big blood stain on the floor where she was killed. Unfortunately, since she was the cleaning lady, no one was there to clean the stain. Yeah, I'm joking. I threw that last part in. Because obviously, if she was a cleaning lady and she left a lot of blood, she wouldn't be there to clean the blood up. And thus would create a large blood stain on the floor. I guess that's the reasoning. So, yeah, it's possible. Possible. All right. I mean, it's not possible that a clean lady was killed there and there's a reoccurring stain or a stain that just won't go away. Like we've heard that before in the Capitol and a bunch of other places. Then, who knows? I mean, it's pretty neat if that's the case, but there have only been occasional sightings of a full body apparition. Now, remember, they just showed her giving head. I mean, having a head floating around. So that was all they showed before this. So, it's just now it's a full body apparition that sometimes people see, not very often. It is said that during the night of the Texas, obviously the Texas Tech or Tech Carol of Lights, I guess it's called, you can see an image in the top center window standing there looking out. Just as all the lights surrounding the memorial circle are turned off. Now that sounds more like urban legend. It just sounds like some kind of like little thing to freak people out. Anyway, I didn't go to this university. I went to East Texas A&M, which at the time was called Texas A&M University of Commerce because before it was called East Texas State University. And the damn state decided to take our flagship school and merge it with the flagship school of Texas A&M College Station, so we lost our flagship status and we had to be called Texas A&M University of Commerce for years. And now we're called East Texas A&M, so we're badass again. All right. So that being said, that's about it right now. That's about it right now. I can only make so much fun of these things, some of them are. I mean, like I'm gonna say, like when they're genuine or whatever, yes. But when they involve like schools and universities, like you can see where we're going. We're going down some weird, wicked path of jokedom, and you get a lot of jokey stuff in this area. So, well, anyway, I'm gonna save that for the next show. I have no life. If you're listening tonight, you can hear that. If you're listening on 26th of January, you can hear that show live. If you're not, well, just keep listening until it pops back up and you hear the rest of what the hell I was going to say. That being said, we're going to take a little break here before between the shows, but we're going to end this show. This has been Deconstructed. Excuse me, I got a little cough there. Deconstructed, brought to you by the Blue Knights crew, where Deconstructed is on hiatus, or as in said, dry dock, with Rainlock on assignment.
in World War II, the Philippines, which he recently discovered the war is over. So we're going to be right back here. It's going to be constructed is on hiatus, or as in said, dry dock, with Rainlock on assignment in World War II, the Philippines, which

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Hello, everyone. It's Lily. Welcome to Do AN Now. Tonight, we're going to look at some hauntings that have happened in Central New York that I have been to and that I found out some interesting things about them. Now, you may or may never have heard about some of these places, but they're really interesting. And if you get stuck in Central New York or you're driving through, these are places you might want to check out. The first one is just a stunning building. It's called Beardsley Castle, and it's in the town of Little Falls. And yes, there are Little Falls there. But it's actually, it looks like a castle that should be in another country, but it's right here in Central New York. This castle, though, also has a long and brutal history, from lots of deaths to a structure fire destroying the castle twice. And from the beginning, there has been stories of a variety of paranormal activity. I've been following these stories since around 1987, and I'll tell you, I was working for a radio station as a talk show host overnights. And so I got to do all the weird stuff, which I love to do. And one night I was talking about ghosts in general, and I think I had a ghost hunter on. And at 6 o'clock when I was done, I got a call from the manager of Beardsley Manor. At that point, it was called Beardsley Manor. And he told me, come on over, come investigate this. So, of course, I had to go, right? And I fell in love with the place. I did what I usually do, which is go and just, it was a dining place, and the food is really good, by the way. So I went to have dinner and, felt out some things, realized there was something there. And the manager was showing me these pictures. And again, this manager is no longer there. This is going back almost 40 years now. And he had pictures he had taken and other people had taken up on the second floor where there were a lot of weddings and big parties. And in these pictures, you see faces that obviously don't belong in the picture. The dress is different or it's smeared. I was absolutely floored. I'd never seen that many pictures with so many anomalies. You go downstairs, they're taking pictures of the dining room, and these were stills at this time, and you could see the orb above the tables in a special corner, and I'll tell you about that in a little bit. And I was just absolutely fascinated. At the time, there was a lot of activity in behind the castle, and this was a swampy area. It wasn't really part of the beautiful surroundings, but I stomped back there because they said there was weird things going on there. Lots of orbs, okay? And what was interesting was a lot of different colored orbs. Now, at that time, I was with people who were really scared by the orbs, and they weren't scary. They were just fascinating. It was almost like a light show back there. And when I went back in, I talked to the manager, and he said, yeah, a lot of people tell us it's swamp gas, but what do you think? And I said, well, I've never seen swamp gas, but I'm pretty sure that's not what I've read about, that you can, be debunked with swamp gas, because this would come up and dart around. And, if you have gas coming out of the ground, it doesn't dart around and then go back into the ground. So it's very interesting, to say the least. So people have seen lights shooting towards vehicles, sometimes from the back of the castle, sometimes just between the vehicles out in the front, especially if they're having a big night, you just see different lights. And it's beautifully terraced, and so you can spend time outside in the good weather.
And you see things also that just sort of don't make sense. People have reported voices, footsteps, and other sounds haunting the halls. Objects move on their own, and others will have a glass break even though there's no one by it. It'll tip over and break. I got to see that in the bar, down in the basement. One spirit named Abigail, which I don't know anything about this, but this is what they're saying. This is more recent, has been seen walking the halls. Now, I have to say to you, I studied this place thoroughly in the late 80s. Since then, I believe even ownership has changed. Certainly management has changed. For a while, they still were in the we don't have any ghosts mode. And now they're actually hosting paranormal events and mystery theater. And so there's more time for people to go and check it out. Okay. And they've sort of given up on the no ghosts stories because it's sort of obvious in some areas. Now, before we say, oh, this sounds good, it's a nice haunted castle, and they were trying to make money out of it, I don't think so. Because before the castle was built in the late 1800s, the location was a farmhouse. And during the French and Indian War, gunpowder was stored in tunnels there. Now, the tunnels are still there. They are closed off. But a group of Native Americans attempted to steal the gunpowder in the late 1800s, set it on fire, okay, by mistake, and caused an explosion, killing them all in the tunnels. And there's been guests who die. Yes, people, we all know this, guests do die at restaurants and hotels. But one was the second owner of the manor, hung himself. This was previous to any of my involvement. And the owner hung himself in a corner of one of the rooms. It's almost built like a cross, for lack of a better word. And this was in the eastern section. And hung himself in the dining room above the tables, according, I believe, on a light fixture. So that did happen, and that story goes all the way back. And it's strange that it was the second owner of the mansion. Now, what's interesting about this place is upstairs, a lot of people don't notice things, yet pictures of a key on the upstairs. Some workers used to say they heard noises, especially at night when they were cleaning up. But again, this is an open plan. And someone could be on the second floor making noise and the first floor would hear it, or the first floor would hear the basement. And all three are open to the public. So I would say to you, the second floor is probably the least obviously haunted. The main dining rooms on the first floor, you have the cold spot over in the corner where the hanging occurred. And you have a room that used to be called the White Witch Room. When I asked about it when I was there more recently, early 2000s, they told me, oh, we don't call it that anymore, and we're very hush-hush about it. That room is always 20 degrees colder than the rest of the building. You get these Arctic winds in there, even in the summertime. And it doesn't happen all the time, but heaven forbid you go in for a nice dinner, and you're in your nice little, not so fancy, but, you know, sleeveless top. And the next thing you know, you're in an Arctic storm. Literally, it's freezing in there. And when it's not that cold, sometimes you'll get this coldness on your feet, or you'll feel like there's a cat under the table. And you just feel something, and your foot sort of moves toward it, and you feel something, then you look down, and there's nothing there. So the first floor is very interesting in itself. The basement, though, is very spooky. Beautiful down there. There's like a grotto bar, and it's just beautiful. Except the bathrooms downstairs are right where the tunnels were. And you can't go in the bathroom and feel that you're alone. That's the only way I can describe it to anyone.
your nerves pick up. If you were a little sleepy after your dinner, yeah, go in one of the bathrooms, male or female. There's, I believe, two of them there. And you will feel awakened because it just doesn't feel right. The bar is interesting and just a wonderful place to eat. Again, it's just wonderful. And so you're sitting there, you're not thinking about it. And then you see something move out of the corner of your eye, or someone comes by, the waitress will say, oh yeah, we just had a glass break or something like that. And they're used to it. And of course, I'm not. I never felt totally at ease in the bathroom. And I never felt totally at ease if I was eating downstairs, even though it's beautiful and it's brick. First floor, yeah, you can feel it, but it's enjoyable. Second floor, I've been up there for events and very enjoyable. But I didn't have any pictures taken. Anyway, if you want to look at this, it's now called Beardsley Castle, and it's at 123 Old State Road in Little Falls, New York, which is between Utica and Albany. Also down in what we call the middle of nowhere, which is east of Syracuse and west of Albany, is a little town called Herkimer. Yes, Herkimer is the place you can go and dig for diamonds, and that's a lot of fun in itself. But Herkimer has another interesting place, and that's the historic Four Corners. These Four Corners have several historic buildings, but two, they say, are rumored to be haunted. I can tell you, I went into the 1834 Herkimer County Jail, and yeah, it's haunted. It's like nothing I've ever seen. We were with a group from Albany, and they were actually taking pictures, and the orbs were just incredible. I mean, it was an orb fest. And you want to say, well, it's dusty in the prison. Sure, but dust doesn't make the kind of zip or into your head that a orb does. And so, yes, some we could easily debunk, others not so much. The 1834 Herkimer County Jail is just an interesting place. First of all, it really shows you the beginnings of jails and that they weren't that much fun. Also, this one had two infamous murderers, Chester Gillette, if you know anything about the American Tragedy, that book, and the incident in the Adirondacks. He was guilty of murdering his love, Grace Brown, when she ended up in the family way, and she was a commoner and he was very wealthy. Also, they had Roxana Drews, who was convicted of murdering her abusive husband and was the last woman hanged in New York in 1887. And there were also quite a few suicides in this jail. The only nice thing about the jail, I mean, dark, decrepit, I can't even imagine. But the wife of the sheriff would make the meals. So they had home cooking there in the early days up until the end. And if you looked like going into Chester Gillette's cell, it's just filled with sadness. Notice I say sadness. I did not feel remorse. Okay. There was another psychic there who said that she felt it was so sad because he regretted killing her. I did not feel that. I felt he was sad that he was incarcerated. And those are two different feelings. So we both got the sadness out of that cell, but totally different things. And I would have to say that I did not feel any kind of remorse. He was guilty and sad about being caught. Roxana Drews, what a sad story. You know, this was 1887. And think about that. That the only way she could get out from under an abusive husband was to murder him, and then she got hanged. But it was dark, and I've been in other jails, and I can tell you they weren't like that. I wasn't arrested. I did my minor in criminology, so I was going into
different jails in Massachusetts, and some are nice, some are not so nice, and some are downright frighteningly hideous. This is one that I would call you based because of its age, that had nothing. Forget about a exercise room or anything like that. You were in your cell, and they were dark and dismal, and you know, I mean, if you took anybody in there, if talk about scared straight, I don't think anybody would want to be in there. And so that's an interesting place. What you pick up there, at least I did, was a lot of feelings. There was an area on the first floor, I think it was, and you wanted to laugh. Someone who was in there made it through laughing. I know that sounds strange. But we felt like a light spot in the whole place. And then you would go to other places and they were dull, nothing there. And then you'd go to places like the Gillette cell that was just sadness, just absolute sadness. The same with Roxana Drews. Now, the Souter Home Museum is connected to the jail. And that was the town's and the courthouse's medical examiner's office. So you can imagine that was sort of enjoyable, so to speak, for the medical examiner, because if anything happened, suicide or whatever, they were right next door to take care of it. You can, to my knowledge, you can still tour and hunt, but you've got to call ahead. And it's at the intersections of North Main and Church Street and Court Street in Herkimer. Now, the next one I'm going to tell you about, also in that area, in Utica, New York. I lived in Utica, did my talk show in Utica, and never heard about this place. It was probably the best kept secret in Utica in terms of the media, because we would have gotten all over this had I known anything about it, okay? But I didn't. And it took me years later, I went to visit a friend who had moved in Utica to a new street. And it was a very nice, quiet street in the city. And I was just shocked at how nice the apartment was and how quiet the road was, because I mean, it's right in the city of Utica, right? And as soon as it got dark out, I didn't want to go outside and I couldn't understand that. And I had another psychic with me, Deb Freeman. And I said to her, do you feel that? And she was like, yeah. I said, there's something out there. And I truly felt, I was not able to see, but felt that there was like a parade of sorts down. It was a slanted street. And from the top of the hill walking down. And I finally said to my friend, I said, where are you living? What's going on here? And he said, oh, yeah, the New York State Lunatic Asylum is up at the top of the hill. And I said, yeah, is it open? Oh, no, he said. Oh, why didn't I hear about it when I lived in Utica working in radio? He said, oh, because he was a local boy. He said, oh, yeah, people don't really talk about it much. Okay. And from then on, I started researching the New York State Lunatic Asylum. We walked up around it, and it was I don't want to call it sad, because sad to me is putting an emotion on a situation, right? And this was not sad. It was eerie. It was depression. It was anxiety, but I wouldn't call it sad. And that was a new experience for me, because I've been in many hospitals and everything that has been, you know, shut down, and you feel sadness. This was not sadness. It was a combination of all of us were pretty shocked walking around the building. Of course, we had to be careful because there has been rumored that there were guards around the building. We made it around at that point. This is also in early 2000s. So
It was very interesting. But let me tell you about the New York State Lunatic Asylum, because it shocked me, it may shock you, that in Little Utica, the state's first public mental institution was opened in 1843, and this was supposed to be the be-all and end-all of psychiatric care. First off, they said their mission was treating mental illness as a medical condition rather than a moral failure. Well, that makes sense, and we know now even more that that's true. And known for its Greek Revival building, people saw it in the beginning as this beautiful center that was going to help people and give people moral treatment for a medical condition. However, like so many of these asylums that you go to, what started as a great idea, the reality changed it. From being a place that everyone looked at as the epitome for New York State, it ended up with an overcapacity problem and the invention of the dreaded Utica crib, which we're going to talk about. So, January 16th, 1843, this facility opened, and it was going to be a structured environment, and it had these beautiful columns, almost looking like an Ivy League college more than, you know, an asylum. And it was considered, if not the mother, at least a mother of all institutions in the state. Its first superintendent, Dr. Amira Brigham, was the one who really brought the idea of kindness, routine, and purpose to these patients. They farmed, they had music classes, and they wrote, publishing a patient literary journal called The Opal. So far, so good, right? I mean, it sounds wonderful, and it would be therapeutic. However, they did create the Utica crib. Now, we'll talk more about this as we get into the different stories with this, but here we go. It was built to avoid more severe physical restraints. And it was supposed to be like a covered wooden bed designed to restrain violent patients who still should be able to go outside and be moved and not be stuck in their room, right? In 1844, by the way, it was Dr. Brigham who established the American Journal of Insanity, which continues today as the American Journal of Psychiatry, at the asylum, and this really put this Utica Hospital for a worldwide center of psychiatric study. But this high level of care, as I say, you know, did not help. The idea of the Utica crib was pretty hideous, and we'll get into just what that was. And so care really declined, and more of the staff went for mechanical restraints. Now, the building is still there. It was listed on the National Register of Historic Places in 1971, and it's now basically a document repository, for lack of a better word. The main building was called Old Main, and they keep restoring it. And, well, all I can say is the people I was with, they thought they saw faces in some of the windows. At the time, remember, I knew nothing about this building and was just dying to learn more. I did not see that, but some people have also had that experience, okay? So when you're looking for spirits, yes, what became the Utica State Hospital, or Old Main, has a strong reputation for being haunted. And a lot of that stems from the story of patient mistreatment and the Utica cribs.
People have had many reports of ghostly sounds like screams, crying, moving objects after its closure, and it basically has become a classic, you know, haunted asylum. But there's more to this story, because this was not advertised the way, say, Danvers and others were. And you have to wonder. Now, remember, the Utica crib, a cage-like bed to restrain patients, okay? And those who experienced the abandoned hospital after its closure said there were disembodied voices, screams, faces in the windows, and unexplained noises. And this has been verified by WNKY and YouTube. The main hospital building is now part of the Utica Psychiatric Center and serves as a record archive now. But the haunting and the stories of that persists. Well, what happened to their idea? Well, keep in mind how many people were pushing for quicker and better treatment. So electroshock therapy and lobotomies were introduced into this farming kindness environment. And we both know what, you know, that can sometimes cause. That they considered these modern and cutting edge therapies to be the standard, and things got out of hand. Remember, too, in the beginning, there was a doctor and patient for a patient. Now there were cuts in funding, and then you had less doctors and less nurses and less aides. Now, let me tell you about the Utica cage. First started, allegedly, from what I've heard, it was to take patients outside, you know, where everybody else was going outside to farm. You could take a violent patient or a patient that you couldn't trust in this shallow cage to calm them down. Well, now it was used to punish. You see, the cage is only 18 inches deep, 3 feet wide, and 6 feet long. So yes, a coffin, okay? And often the patients were chained into this small cage. It wasn't enough that they were in the small cage. And they were left there in the later years, often naked and living in their own filth. And some were beaten to keep them under control. But think about this. If you've ever been nervous, you know, I always think of my college exams as when I was really, really, really nervous. And I just couldn't shake it. I wanted to stay up all night and study. Just picture yourself being put in one of those cages. Like, that's going to help, right? And how was that compassionate? If you're left and you've lost your basic dignity because you've soiled yourself. So that's one of the stories that continues to follow into why were there so many upset patients and, you know, why was there abuse? Well, the crib was finally done away with by 1887. Understand, when it opened, they housed 420 patients, but they had only 41 staff members, okay? 41 staff for 400 mentally ill patients. Then they cut it down, the number of staff, to allow for clerical staff and more doctors, which left roughly 30 staff of nurses and orderlies to provide the daily care for 400 mentally ill people. And remember, too, each nurse felt that they should be escorted by one orderly at least. And so now you don't have everyone being serviced quite the way one might like it. And it's just one of the many reasons that many of us say,
you know, this was the saddest situation. Now, keep in mind, when it opened, okay, these were the reasons people were left there or committed. Sadness due to grief, bumps on the head, intellectual disorders, religious excitement, alcohol abuse, and the entire range of true mental disorders. So, like so many here, families that were wealthy and could afford it put people in here that might damage their reputations. But say you had an alcoholic with someone who has melancholia, and they were given the same treatments. Okay? Grief was a reason to be committed. Think about that. Religious excitement was another one. What did that mean back there? And that could be anything from a child speaking out against their parents' religion or a wife refusing to attend her husband's church. Okay? There were a lot of deaths here. And it's just one of the saddest stories. And while nobody's been able to open the records to find out exactly who was put in these cribs and what, because remember, all the documents are still in there and it's locked. And but can you imagine? I'm speechless because I did the studying of the history of the Massachusetts conditions and the downstate conditions even more recently in New York State. But this one, I still can't get over the crib. And you're making them feel safe by leaving them naked in their own filth? I think that would cause anyone to have a breakdown, and that energy still may be in that area. We'll be back talking about other hauntings in Central New York right after this.

And we're back. Now, according to 607 News Now in Cortland, New York, there's a beautiful place called the 1890 House Museum. It's a grand 30-room mansion with over 13,000 square feet of just architectural splendor that has remained. Okay, this was built between 1888 and 1890, known as the 1890 House Museum. It was once home to the prosperous Wickwire family, whose presence, well, they left, but they're still there. Chester, his wife Ardell, and two sons, Frederick and Charles, were the first of the family to live in the home. Now, Chester was a local industrialist and inventor with thousands of patents to his name, and he built the home as a monument to his own success. However, he died in 1910, having a stroke at the dining room table, and the house remained in the family until 1973. His wife, Ardell, passed away in 1915, and their son, Frederick, and his wife, Marion, became the last residents. Visitors to the museum today say the Wickwires are still around. Now, museum employees often report unexplained sounds after hours, the creak of footsteps on the upper floors when no one else is there, and pipe smoke drifting along the staircase between the first and second floors. That area, once a bachelor's retreat complete with a billiard room, is often linked to Frederick, who was known to spend much of his time there with his friends. Frederick, by the way, also had a pet bird that some have heard. Some guests have also described feeling a gentle tug on their clothing on the second and third floor, and usually that's when someone is asking about the house's supposed hauntings. Now, Nicely Hollenbeck, secretary of the 1890 House Museum, has seen and heard her share of the unusual occurrences. She says that the home evokes a sense of wanting to take care of it. You can imagine how hard it was for the Wickwire family to leave. During the past 4th of July weekend, Hollenbeck's niece was helping close the museum for the evening. Nicely turned off the upstairs lights. While waiting at the bottom of the steps, her niece saw a figure in a long skirt standing at the top of the staircase and heard the faint swish of fabric as it turned away. Moments later, all the lights that Nicely had just turned off were inexplicably on again. They do have monthly paranormal investigations now, though they insist they're conducted with respect for the home's history and the former inhabitants. Participants use spirit radios, those devices believed to allow communication with the unseen presence, and have heard both male and female voices respond to questions. Hollenbeck points out all money from the investigations goes directly to the museum so as not to exploit the family or those who may stay linger here. We have paranormal investigations group come in so we can conduct them with as much accuracy and respect as possible. The dining room and master bedroom are considered two of the most active areas. Chester's seat at the head of the table remains roped off because of the respect of his passing. In the master bedroom, investigators often use a technique called the Estes method. It's a process involving sensory deprivation and two participants. One asks as a receiver wearing a blindfold and noise-blocking headphones. They're listening to the random radio frequencies of a spirit box where no one else can hear it. It's being pumped into the ear headphones. And the person outside, or if you want more than one person, asks the questions out loud. The receiver, however, cannot hear the questions being asked, and any response that meet up to this is said to be uninfluenced. So there seems to be an authenticity to the actual interaction. Those who have made contact report distinct personalities. Chester is said to be curious and engaging, often responding positively to questions about his inventions or his home. Frederick, on the other hand, seems less welcoming,
with investigators and museum employees describing him as outwardly not wanting strangers in the house, though his wishes for his home to be left alone do not seem to be ill-willed. Having moved in with his wife Marion and their four children in 1923, Frederick and Marion had the overmantels removed because when she walked past them, this is Marion, she claimed to see Ardell Wickwire in the mirror, keeping watch of the house. Now, let's be honest. What could be worse than checking out, you know, the mirrors above your fireplace and seeing your mother-in-law all the time, who just happens to be dead? Now, Hollenbeck believes the house itself plays a role in preserving its past. It holds memories and energy, she says. It's exciting to hear from the Wickwire family and know that they're there, but it makes you wonder if they're stuck or they simply feel a duty to stay. Well, what I've heard about this implies that it's a lot of, shall we say, live or in touch, you know, lifetime conversations with the spirits, but a lot of it could also be residual. I've got to go to one of these events. I think they're doing it right in that the events are only once a month, so the house, the staff, and everybody else are not too taxed, let alone those who are trying to live their afterlife there. Would you go? I would. I would. It might not be the most exciting place you've ever been to, but it certainly would be worth the trip. Now, I cannot talk about upstate New York without talking about 13 Curves. If you've ever been to upstate New York, you've heard about 13 Curves. It's a haunted, winding stretch of Cedarvale Road in Marcellus and Onondaga, New York, where a bride in white allegedly died on her wedding night in the early 1900s. Now, locals and visitors report seeing her ghost searching for her groom, witnessing orbs, or experiencing phantom headlights. The ghost bride is the most common report. Young woman in a tattered wedding gown wandering the roadside, sometimes appearing covered in blood or with glowing eyes. The legend suggests the couple died in their own car. Some described it as a 1909 Stanley steamer. Others say a 1947 vehicle, which puts the story, you know, forward. But it went off the road into a nearby creek. That there is a nearby creek there. Reported phenomena include white orbs following cars, faces appearing in back seats, and the ghost of the bride attempting to flag down vehicles. Now, this is a new thing. I first heard about this when I was a kid. It's like a great campfire story. But the new rituals, if you drive the road at night and flash your floodlights 13 times, the bride will appear. Okay? So, some report the story was invented in the 1970s to scare babysitters. But we still like to believe it here in Central New York. However, I'm not convinced. Okay? I have gone at speed on these 13 curves, and I've gotten incredibly dizzy and not out of it. I mean, I could still drive, but my head, it's just sort of a wrenching experience if you're going fast. Now, I had a friend drive me slow, and I had the same experience. I'm wondering, there are hills and such, and I'm wondering if it's just a matter of some natural phenomena on that road that causes disorientation that could lead you to see these things. Now, of course, unfortunately, people who go there often, why I never like to drive that road at night, is because they have, you know, added some spice to the trip, let's say, so they may be driving while impaired, at the very least. And these are the people who have always heard the wild stories about the bride. If this bride, truly this happened,
I would think you'd see her walking or the groom walking. I don't see you. I can't imagine. There was nothing malevolent. I've gotten out of the car and walked that area. There's nothing malevolent there. Okay. Could it have happened? Sure. Okay. I can almost buy the covered in blood, but I can't buy the glowing eyes. That I think has just added to it. And quite frankly, it does sound like it's been greatly embellished. Not to say that that might not have happened, but right? I don't know. Also, if you're up this way, another place you might want to check out in beautiful Cazenovia is the Braylock Inn. It was settled on the 2000, I'm sorry, 208-year-old William Burr estate. The Braylock Inn was opened in 1950 as an inn and restaurant in a historic Gothic mansion located in nearby Cazenovia. Originally, the Braylock Inn, named for the Hill Lake Inn, was located on a farmhouse in Borodino, New York, and operated as a summer-only restaurant before relocating to Cazenovia. But ever since the inn's relocation, guests have reported ghost sightings in the rooms on numerous occasions, especially in the Mary Queen of Scots room 12 and the Robert the Bruce room 13. Strange noises and phantom footsteps abound, and many people have reported seeing lights and orbs. Yes, I've stayed there, and yes, you do hear footsteps. However, you're upstairs, so it could be people downstairs. I'm not saying it is, but it could be. Some people see a man in an old-fashioned shirt and a young girl in a blue dress, a shadowy male figure, and a man dubbed Scotty wearing a kilt. I have many friends who have run into Scotty. They seem to all be friendly, so if you're getting into ghost hunting, this is the place probably to go. What I like about it, and when I've stayed there, it's just like a Scottish inn overseas without having to take the airline, right? Because you're in these rooms and they're very beautiful. And the food is great there as well. And you can go down in front of the fireplace and read for a while. And I just find it very, very nice. Do I have I seen any of these apparitions? No, but I have personal friends who have seen them. Do I think that it has to do with the fact that they moved from Borodino? No. Borodino is like apple country, and it's not that far, maybe at the most 15 miles from there, if I'm correct on that, 15 to 20. But people have had experiences. I have known someone who went there for a nice dinner. They have a lot of events and the food is just exceptional. Best brie ever. And she got herself locked in the bathroom and couldn't get out. And she was finally calming down and trying to use her cell phone. And a woman opened the door and said, "Oh, I'm so sorry." But she couldn't get out on the other side. So there's a lot of interesting things going on there. None of it is terribly frightening, and it's just so beautiful there. It's someplace out. They have nice packages and things of that. Now, Braylock isn't the only haunted place. There's quite a few, but the original building of the Glenhaven Hotel burned down in a fire many decades ago, and lives were lost in the fire. And that, as well as being on a lake, well, the spirits still haunt the structure that was built in its place. The sounds of running children can be heard in empty rooms, and visitors have claimed to feel ghostly hands touch their shoulders or a pressure like someone is sitting on them. There's also, if you go to the basement, there's a ghost called the Glenhaven Screamer. Many guests and local residents have reported hearing piercing, blood-curdling screams coming from the basement of the hotel. There's much speculation by the locals as to who the screamer is, but there's no way to really know. I would think
You know, that it probably was someone who was stuck in the original basement in the fire, or fell to the original basement still alive in the fire. It's a horrible thing. I mean, some different cultures take a screamer different ways, as we know, but it's usually not good. And what else could cause a screamer in a place where it burned down with lives lost? Just something to think about. Now, if you like the Erie Canal, you'll love the Erie Canal Museum. Now, this is housed right in Syracuse in the only remaining Wallack building in the United States. The Erie Canal Museum is really interesting. It offers 200 years of Erie Canal history through interactive displays and original artifacts. And it was a constant when you were in elementary school, go down and see the Erie Canal history as we learned all of our Erie Canal songs, and it was important around here. However, when I was a kid, there was rumors that it was haunted. But now, because they found it's haunted by so many ghosts, it's known as one of the most haunted spots in Syracuse. They have had investigations there. I have known people who went, and it's really interesting. Notably, there's a woman who haunts the building who was killed in the spot where the model canal boat now sits, but this is just one of many. Museum staff have had so many reports of ghost sightings that they know which spots in the museum have the most paranormal activity and the most, quote, bad energy. In fact, when the museum hosts ghost tours, they never will take anyone down to the basement as there is bad energy down there and nobody wants to be in it. So check out that. I mean, this was a report that Miren Grimason, class of 29 from the Newhouse School of Public Communication at Syracuse University, got all this information and stuff I did not know. I know that there have been successful paranormal jaunts, but I did not know the extent that is it's going on there, and that's why they have so many different tours. I mean, it's never a dull moment. I'm going to leave you with the last story I have, at least for this time around, which is the Hotel Syracuse, now known as the Marriott Syracuse Downtown, and from when I was a kid, it supposedly had ghost stories. There was the lady in blue on the 11th floor and unexplained phone calls with paranormal investigations and ghost walks that have been in the 21st century, not before. Room 325 and unexplained phone calls with paranormal investigations and ghost walks that have been in the 21st century, not.

playing phone calls to the front desk from the floor's house phone. That has been around forever. One thing that I cannot find anywhere that I know for a fact is back in the 70s, there was an accident. They used to have the hugest New Year's Eve party in the ballroom. That ballroom is incredibly beautiful. And one year, I guess the elevator did not come all the way up to the floor. I think that was how it worked. And some people fell down. They fell down, not only down into the elevator, but then slid and fell down the shaft. And I think there was definitely one person killed there. Some people say that this one elevator is affected by that. I don't know which elevator. I certainly was too young to be there that night. But terrible, terrible sadness. Now, 325 and 612 are being considered particularly haunted. But the weirdest thing is the front desk reports mysterious calls, not only from the 11th floor house phone, but also from empty rooms. And they ask for the time of day or the day, you know, the day name. But there's no one present on the floor or in the rooms. So, yep, sci-fi show visited the hotel in 2007 to investigate paranormal activity. A seance was held in the Grand Ballroom in 1990 to contact Harry Houdini. I'm not sure how that worked. I was here then, but I never heard anything more about it. And it was built in 1924, went through some rough patches, but was really just a beautiful, beautiful hotel. And when it closed in 2004, we were all sad. Now it's beautiful again. And paranormal investigators still will come and try to stay in those rooms. And it's sort of eerie, okay? There's so many various ghost stories. There used to be tunnels to the War Memorial for the shows. And supposedly those have been blocked off now, but if you go down there, it's pretty creepy. Everyone says the Grand Ballroom, if you go in, sometimes you see things or see dancers or something that aren't there. One person I know was able to get a shot of this. And I've seen it. It's on the internet. But who knows? Okay? So I just don't know. And then one night, they kept on getting phone calls from the house phone on the 11th floor from a woman. She kept asking, what time is it? What day is it? And when they asked the woman what room she was in, she said 116, but there is no 116. Could there have been at some point? Maybe that would have been on possibly the 11th floor. Who knows? Security was sent up there many times, and there was no one there. So I don't know. The ballroom is not exactly, at least in the times that I've been there, it's not locked off. Sometimes you can go up if there's not an event there and look at it, and it's absolutely stunning. The whole place is stunning. And, you know, you can't help but feel there's something else going on, because as you go downstairs and see the original marbled doors, and I'm sorry, not doors, but halls as you walk in, you know there was something special going on there, and that was a busy hotel. I remember it from the time that I was six and going, it was such a big deal, and there were so many people, and there were so many dinners and events. And so, yes, do I think there's something there? Absolutely. Do I know what's there? I don't think anybody has an idea. There wasn't anything really there before it, but I think another hotel, and that's going way back past 1924 back. So it's definitely somewhere to check out.

It's an interesting building. It's absolutely beautiful. And on that, I will leave with my Central New York haunts. We'll have another exciting show next week. I hope you learned something. If not, I hope you were entertained. If not, I hope you, you know, will get a little bit of a chill if you think about this before you go to bed. That's my fun. I love these stories because I don't find ghosts particularly frightening. I give me a ghost story and I love it. Give me a story about the end of the world or a terrible tragedy and I get all nervous. Everybody has their own, you know, haunts, shall we say. Have a great week. This has been Lily Alley. This is New Aeon Now on Unexplained Radio. Good night.

right, we are here. It's live. This is Blue Night. And we are coming to you live from Garland in the great Republic of Texas here on the shores of Richardson on the road they call Jupiter. Here coming to you from Garland live, looking out across this vast land to see nothing but, well, structures. But aside from that, we are Blue Knights. We are here. This is the Unexplained Radio Network, unexplainedradio.com. We are broadcasting on this 20th day of November. We're almost close to Thanksgiving. You know, before you know it, that's going to be around the corner. But we are in the chat room. The chat room on unexplainedradio.com. Go straight on there. The front page is the chat room. You can chat with other people that are chatting about chatting. Or, if you so dare, you can give a phone call to our live wildcard line. The wildcard line can be reached easily at 469-893-0054. 469-893-0054. You'll be asked your name. You'll be prompted. You'll go straight in front of the line. Plus one for international callers here on the wildcard line. It is 469-893-0054. 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This is Blue Knights. Appreciate everybody joining us tonight. We have a bunch of different stories, different things that have come up this past week. There are a lot of weird ideas that are out there and a lot of weird stories that are out there, and we're about to address them all. So join us. And after this, coming new live episode, Unexplained Love coming up right after this. But I appreciate everybody that's here to join us tonight. It's always fun to see so many different countries from around the world that decided to join us, and I always appreciate that. And all our listeners in the United States, Germany especially, and we have to admit this, we're getting close. We're getting close to 70 different countries that listen to us, and that is pretty fun. I mean, it's always great when you can be listened live in the Maldives. So, with that, we're going to get to the show. This is Blue Knights, and we have a lot of different weird topics to come up, and there are a bunch of them. All right. You ever wonder about how you can better take care of your skin? A lot of different things out there that can make your skin be a lot better off than it is. I know I do. But some women are taking nature into their own hands. And by doing so, they're just saying, hey, look, I got something that I think would come up pretty easily. It comes off every time. Why don't I use this? It's very good for me. So, this comes to us from a weird story that says, forget cramps, cranky moods, and craving chocolate. Now periods can mean acquiring a crazy glow for your skin. That's is if you're willing to participate in the growing do-it-yourself skincare trend of menstrual masking. Wow. The social media-driven fad involves applying one's own menstrual blood to the skin, typically the face, for a couple of minutes before washing it away. Being the practice is unregulated and has not yet been extensively tested with clinical research, there are no universal guidelines for how much blood to use, or the length of time to leave it on. But that being said, menstrual masking advocates point out that the period blood contains stem cells, cytokines, and proteins, all of which, they argue, can revive the skin and give it the extra glow. And if you leave it on, it'll give a very red glow. A study published in the Federation of American Societies for Experimental Biology, you know, FASPA, found that menstrual fluid-derived plasma can indeed facilitate tissue repair and aid in wound healing. Okay. I gotta say this, don't use somebody else's menstrual blood in wound healing, because you better be damn, if you do, you better be damn sure that they don't have anything that will make that wound a lot worse. Not that the wound will get worse, but you may get worse. Oh, Lord. Okay, well, they have some pictures of this. This is great. I could have done without this. In lab testing, wounds treated with menstrual plasma showed 100% healing within 24 hours as opposed to 40% with regular blood plasma. Okay, I don't really use regular blood plasma
on my wounds. But I mean, hey, to each their own. Researchers believe this phenomenon may be connected to regenerative properties of proteins, bioactive molecules in this fluid that prompt the uterus to rebuild itself on a monthly basis. So it destructs, it creates itself, destructs itself, la la la. They do have here, menstrual masking went viral on social media where beauty enthusiasts broadcast their blood-soaked visages on camera. So you can actually see ladies that are in the mid-process of this. And yeah, I don't know what to say. Menstrual blood-derived stem cells, or MenSCs, or MenSCs, have also garnered interest from researchers and have been shown to increase skin healing by boosting collagen production, reducing wrinkles, and promoting repair-boosting growth factors. Some beauty lovers who participate in menstrual masking have compared the trend to the infamous vampire facial, a type of facial that utilizes platelet-rich plasma, PRP, taken from patients' own blood and injected back into their face, which went viral with Kim Kardashian posting her own procedure. Yeah, you should always take advice from Kim Kardashian. However, experts do not agree with the comparison of sterile PRP to menstrual blood, as the latter can contain different bacteria and fungi. It can also include Staphylococcus, basically staph, a common microbe that lives in the skin's surface but can spur infections if it gets caught in cuts or pores, and even sexually transmitted diseases, or here they listed as sexually transmitted infections for those light heart. Now we had a whole conversation on that one time about why stuff is going to STIs rather than STDs. It used to be that Britain would say STIs and America would say STDs, and I kind of thought it's funny that it's just basically stigma. They just don't want stigma. That's why it's called mpox and not monkeypox. It's just stigma. Because the truth of the matter is that we call corona a disease, which it's just basically a cold. It's a novel coronavirus. And we call herpes an infection. So to me, an infection is something temporary that's not going to be lifelong, like corona. And a disease is something that you have a very, very difficult time of trying to get rid of unless you're dead. But the viral version of period pampering is not only the form of body-based beauty practices make the internet rounds. Okay, here's another lady. Oh, wait, this is, oh, Lord. Okay, so she was doing, this is Kim Kardashian using her own blood on her face and. Yeah, whatever. Okay, thank you. I thought that was her using her own menstrual blood, but they did show other women that using their own menstrual blood. Okay. Urine therapy, where participants cover their skin in bodily fluid, has roots in Ayurvedic, I don't know, medicine, which once claimed it could provide detoxification and health ailments. Modern day advocates for the practice tout its benefits for acne and eczema, though these benefits have not been scientifically proven. Between the lack of dermatological evidence backing up menstrual masking and potential risk, period blood is probably best left in the toilet, not in your face. Yeah, that's some good advice there, the toilet not in your face thing, because really the truth of the matter is that is. Yeah, I don't really even know. Even by doing that for a short period of time, does seem that it would be not just rather disgusting, but just rather. I mean, I really don't. I guess you're dabbing it on you. You're taking it, dabbing it, dabbing and taking a dab. I guess that's it, or you're saving it up. But part of the. I mean, it not only does okay, not only does blood smell odd in general, like a lot of it when released, like if there's a little amount, there's probably very little smell to it. Like if you cut yourself with a piece of paper, little smell, not much at all. There's basically no smell at all. But a lot of blood does have its own smell.
And menstrual blood is a lot of blood that's been sitting around and eventually slowly excreting itself from the body. And it has its very, very unique smell too. Very pungent smell. And so my thing goes back to it is that even to do this temporarily and immediately wash it off would create some disastrous odors at times. But the thing is also this just basically seems some kind of outreach to things that really don't mean much. I mean, I think there was a time that, like there was also women that would use men's semen to try to do stuff, but I guess they said, well, hey, you need to produce more semen because I'm not getting a lot to cover my entire face with. But men promptly said, okay, well, we'll invent the bukkake. And they went to town on that. And again, not producing enough. But if you get a bunch of men together in one room, they will help the little lady out. Anyway, that being said, that is going on. I don't know why the hell it's going on. It is weird, but this is weird news we're talking about. Speaking of weird smells, how do you think about this? What is there a death to bad breath comes in cloves? Okay. Garlic that has pungent bulb-shaped veggie that gives your food a kick and vampires the ick, that's from the story, is now being crowned as a possible cure for halitosis, bad breath, per a new report. Garlic extract mouthwash showed comparable efficacy to chlorhexidine, particularly at higher concentrations, wrote study authors from College of Dental Medicine, University of Sharjah in the United Arab Emirates. Okay, they're trying to make their way in today's modern life. Researchers compared the juices derived in the vegetable to chlorhexidine, or CHX, in its antiseptic and disinfectant. It's an antiseptic and disinfectant, widely used gold standard mouthwash, but can alter taste as well as trigger other adverse side effects like oral numbness, burning sensations, plus teeth and tongue staining. Okay, I didn't know that it does teeth or tongue staining. I know that that's been used a lot, and yeah, it does. Like it's when you use. I don't really use it as much anymore or anything like that. I guess it is important, but they like Listerine or something like that, where you would use it. Of course, it would ruin the taste of any food that you happen to eat afterwards, of course. And then also, it would provide some numbness, temporary, and it would provide some instant burning, but temporary. But I did not know about the tongue or tooth thing. That's very odd stuff. But anyway, overuse of the chemical can also promote antimicrobial resistance, leaving users' mouths prey to bacteria, viruses, fungi, and parasites. Well, all of which can prompt smelly breath and internal infections. So by using it, can actually create stuff that it says it will not. Now let's see. Garlic, we're on here. Garlic alum sativum has been recognized for its medicinal properties for centuries, with its antimicrobial efficacy being a subject of interest in recent research, wrote investigative recent research. What's a word? Recent research, recent research, research. Try saying that 20 times, boy. Road investigators. Okay, the specialist viewed the five previous studies to determine just how well the plant stacks up against CHX when it comes to warding off dangerous germs. So their little test that they did together said this. The antimicrobial, that's a hard word always to say, properties of garlic have been attributed to compounds such as allicin. Okay. Allicin. All right. Which is formed when garlic is crushed. Experts noted studies have demonstrated that antimicrobial activity of garlic extracts against numerous bacteria, fungi, and viruses. Okay. The findings reveal that over a course of a week, 3% garlic extract mouthwash was significantly more effective in reducing the amount of salivary bacteria compared to 0.2% CHX mouthwash.
Still, the all-natural or all-natural alternative to CH6 comes with its own set of drawbacks. According to meta-analysis, which lists the burning sensation and an unpleasant taste as the top side effects of the going all in on garlic, clinicians too found that garlic can't compete with CHX when it comes to fighting specific diseases sprouting around microorganisms. Chlorhexide has been better antimicrobial activity against certain bacteria like Paul. Let's see, try to do this one. I'm going to in the beginning. Porphyromonas gingivalis. Okay, so you could have just done the non-Latin version of this, but said the insiders, adding that, however, that garlic extract is a potent antimicrobial agent against multi-drug-resistant bacteria. Okay, so basically, it has upside, has downside. It is what it means. It's all about whichever salt folks prefer putting in their mouths. I would just say just eat garlic. What the hell? I mean, you can eat garlic almost in every meal. I mean, I actually like onions better than garlic, but I mean, you can, throw garlic into nearly anything. Garlic extract mouthwash demonstrated clinical antimicrobial effectiveness with significant reductions in bacterial counts from baseline. So, well, wait, let me finish this one. Researchers reiterated in conclusion, emphasizing the possible use of garlic extract mouthwash as a viable alternative to CHX in certain contexts, particularly when higher concentrations are used. My thing goes back down to it. It's like, really, you're talking about killing off bacteria because of the odor associated with the bacteria, not really that it's going to do any health benefits to you. There's really no health benefits to you outside of getting rid of halitosis. So yeah, I don't really see what the I mean, I guess it starts making you question even using CHX. But I mean, I guess, I mean, like sometimes people just want to just have better oral hygiene, but it's not really so much a hygiene issue, just to, I guess, like, yeah, it's hygiene. What the hell am I saying? Yeah, it's late. I don't know what the hell I'm thinking of. Yeah, anyway, again, we are unexplainedradionetwork.com. This is Blue Nights, and you can go into unexplainedradio.com's chat room. I say unexplainedradionetwork.com. No, there's no unexplainedradionetwork.com. There's Unexplained Radio Network, which we are, and there's unexplainedradio.com. But anyway, that being said, I'm looking through the chat room right now, but hey, like I said, if you're in the chat room and you come with some good information or something, then post it, because that way I can actually reread it to the audience here. But let's see what the someone's having a little bit of an issue here coming on up. Okay. So, one thing that we love on this show, and I think one thing the listeners enjoy, is bestiality. And hey, we're not one to shy away from bestiality, are we? Here we go. Let's talk about it. Talk about ruffing feathers. A team in Israel has uncovered petite clay figurines, barely the size of a postage stamp, that seems to immortalize a goose making an indecent proposal to a woman. Okay, dug up from long-lost settlement, excuse me, in the country's north, the cheeky artifact could be the oldest known example of human-animal hanky-panky. Laurent Davin of Hebrew University explained to the Daily Mail that encounters between animal spirits and humans pop up often in animistic cultures, usually in the realm of dreams, visions, and myth. The archaeologists have even whipped up a fresh illustration to decode the blink and you'll miss it details, and well, it's a lot. Okay, so they have this thing, and it is. I mean, like, if I looked at this little stone thing, I would not know what in the hell it is. But the stone is supposed to portray some kind of bird above a person,
And the person, I guess those are arms. They look like penises, but on either side. But okay, I'll just say they're arms. Their arms are there. Shows their boobs and shows their vag right there in the front. And I'm like, I mean, I guess this is supposed to be bestiality because they're trying to show, like, hey, look, this person's getting humped by an animal. But I'm like, where's the penis going in? Because the thing is it's showing like her vag here, and it's almost showing, but I mean, like, if her legs are lifted up, then you're showing like the anus as well. So, this whole thing is about 5 mm. Well, I don't know how many millimeters it is, but maybe 5 mm. Anyway, the tiny carving appears to show a nude woman, like I just said, who doesn't look too thrilled, bent forward as an oversized goose climbs the board. Its beak pressed gently to her head like some prehistoric lover's whisper. Okay. Now, the bizarre bauble, dug up with other clay scraps, I'm going to say craps, at the Nahal Ein Gev 2 site in northern Israel, features what researchers say are clearly carved breasts and a triangular pubic patch. Okay. I gotta say this. I guess I said patches of hair before, but I've never said pubic patch. I mean, I gotta say, next time when Halloween rolls around, they always say, let's go to the pumpkin patch. I'm like, let's go down to the pubic patch, And actually, the thing is, I never really buy pumpkins anymore, and they're kind of a pain to carve and this, that, and the other. But I do like going down to the old pubic patch, I'm actually gonna go to some pumpkin patch and then just mark out the part that says Mumpkin, just use the PU and then put BIC there in spray paint. Say, come on down to the old pubic patch. Nah, I'm not going to desecrate somebody else's pubic patch. But anyway, some optimists have floated a tamer theory that maybe she was hauling home a fresh killed bird, but Goose looks anything but dead and is very much running the show. Okay, so, well, maybe the goose is giving her his gander, I mean, ain't that what a goose's wang is supposed to be called? I mean, I think the gander is the guy, and the geese, the goosen is the lady. I don't know what the hell. I mean, well, anyway, and whatever the hell, this is the dude. Or at least the one with the wang. Let's see, tests indicate the figurine was shaped from a local clay fired around 400 degrees Celsius about 12,000 years ago, proving that ancient artisans were indeed cooking up some wild scenes. So this guy just like making, I mean, like you think that he made one of them. I don't know if he made more of them, what the hell the deal was, or he had a mold. I don't know. It seemed like it would, I guess there could be a clay mold, whatever the hell. Anyway, so he likes making up scenes of ganders, giving it to ladies. Anyway, and I don't know where they're giving it to because I don't see the gander's wang, first off, and I haven't taken a gander in his wang, and then secondly, I don't see where the penetratable hole would be. Anyway. Back then, the region was known as Natafians, the OG Middle Eastern trendsetters who ditched roaming life. But the first real neighborhoods and basically intervened and basically invented staying put. Okay. And the Holy Land keeps serving up surprises this month. As the Post previously reported, archaeologists recently discovered Cainite ritual artifacts, plus a 5,000-year-old wine press. All right, well, that's pretty cool. I gotta press wine every once in a while. Let's see. Near Tell Mejat Mejadido. Okay. Anyway, the Israeli Antiques Authority announced on November 5th, revealing the dig ran alongside the construction of Highway 67. I mean, excuse me, what did I say? I don't even know why I skipped that one. Highway 66 in Jezreel Valley. Well, I guess the kids will like me saying the 6-7 because they're morons, and in 3 months they won't even know what the hell that meant anymore, but it doesn't mean anything right now. When I was a young child, we liked the Highway 69 because it actually meant something, actually, getting down to business, and you can go down to the old pubic patch that way. But now the kids are much stupider, and you just say stupid things to them, and that's the reason why the Chinese are
going to take over the world because we have a bunch of dumb kids here. Anyway, I mean, you tell like a Chinese kid over there, you know, that in China, and say, "Hey, what's this 6-7 all about?" He says, "It's two numbers, you dumb motherfucker." And he says, and if you go over there and say, "Hey, what's this 69 about?" It's lovemaking of two individuals that like eating each other out, you dumb motherfucker. Anyway, yeah, they're more, they like explaining. They want to get down to the bottom of things. Like this gander is trying to do, get down to the bottom. I think he's putting it in her anus. But I can't see the anus, but I'm assuming the anus is visible, but it doesn't show the anus. It just shows the old pubic patch. Anyway, tell Megiddo, aka Armageddon from the Book of Revelation, literally means Mountain of Megiddo. Okay, well, that didn't help me. In Hebrew, and the digs unearthed treasures from Israel's early Bronze Age, 3000 BC, late Bronze Age. Okay, that was from Armageddon. I thought it was from Sodom, or I was gonna say, well, that makes sense. It was from Sodom. Anyway, the crown jewel, a rock-cut wine press, officials are calling the oldest ever found in the country. Ultimately, from myth-making of the geese getting frisky to the ancient area just proved past was weirder than what we imagined. Huh. I remember one time, like when I was a kid, and I don't remember what the hell show this was, but I used to have like the old HBO back in the 80s, I guess. And we had the cable and it had HBO on there and stuff because back then cable really didn't come with a lot of stuff, and now it doesn't come with anything. But the point is, I'm just saying, is we had the old HBO and Cinemax and Showtime and the movie channel, all this crap, right? So at night, 6-year-old me would stay up late and watch, you know, like some pornos or whatever the hell these things were. And there was one where it shows it's like the weirdest damn thing in the world. And I don't know, speaking of the Chinese, I don't know if this guy was supposed to be, and I don't remember if it was a real person, a real human being that really portrayed a Chinese person that was also Chinese. I don't remember. All I remember is that this was supposed to be some kind of mythical scene in this, because back then, you know, they had to make a porno, but if they're gonna make it hardcore or even semi-hardcore or softcore, it has to have a plot. And so you see this guy, and he dressed up like a Chinese person in the, well, I don't know about in China, but at least the way that, you know, you see people, well, I guess so, in the Americas and stuff, somewhere, I guess, in the 1800s or something, or the early 1900s. Anyway, so he's supposed to be some kind of magician guy or something. I don't know what the hell he's doing. But he got this lady all tied up, and then you see he's inserting. Well, it's implied. I don't remember him actually doing it, but it's implied that he's going to insert these things in the pumpkin patch. I mean, excuse me, the pubic patch, the vagina of this lady. And he puts one thing. I don't remember what it was, like towards the vagina, as if he's going to push that in there, and he's laughing the whole time. And then the next thing, he's got this snake, and he's going to put that in there, like it's a big snake. And I'm thinking, I mean, not that he's gonna put the whole thing in there, but he's gonna use it like a dildo. And I'm thinking to myself, I'm watching this, I'm like, even as a kid, I was kind of like, well, wouldn't a snake just kind of like move around? I mean, it wouldn't be like a hard thing, like a wang or a dildo. So even my 6-year-old mind was like really kind of perplexed by what was occurring in front of me. Anyway, on the screen, and on the small screen, you know. I don't know. I think that guy won the Oscar for Best Supporting Actor that year for that role. I don't know. It was very weird, and it stays in my head to this day. And I don't know what the hell it was from. I don't know what the hell it was about. I just know that there was a chick had her vagina out, and she had her legs spread, and this guy's trying to shove a snake up there. And all you see him laughing, and he's about to shove it in there. And then when he's about to get it in there, the scene cuts to something else. And then he goes and picks something else, and he's gonna put that in there. But weird. I mean, you know, hey, you think I'm weird for mentioning it? I didn't make the damn movie. I didn't come up to somebody and say, "Hey, look, I got a screenplay where we get one guy. He's like a magician or something." And he's a dead set on putting things up women's vaginas. See, I didn't come up with that. So if you want to blame anybody, blame them. And hey, and if you're mad because you can't get that image out of your head now,
Think about how I feel. It's been stuck in my head for nearly 40 years now, all right? God, you got to give somebody credit. All right, well, we're still looking in the chat room, chatroomunexplainedradio.com. Let's take a little break here. I think we all need a break after that one story. I know I did when it happened, but, hey, that's just me. All right, we'll be right back here. 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Join us back. We're talking about more weird things you can insert in your vagina.

All right, we are here. This is Blue Nights. We are back to you talking about some of the weirdest damn stories I've heard in a long time. 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Join us in the chat room, and also feel free to call us on the wild card line. The wild card line is open, and will be open through our show and Unexplained Love right after this. The wild card line is available at 469-893-0054. 469-893-0054. International callers plus one. Be sure to leave your name, and then you'll be prompted through a few little queries, and we'll get you live. We'll get you live here on the air at 469-893-0054. Thanks again for listening. We have a lot of weird stories to go through. We just came through one of my weird stories that I've had in my head over all these years, and we're on to the next. You know, sometimes you sit there and you think, I would like to take Viagra, but not for my wang. What other ways would Viagra help me? All right, so the infamous little blue pill that keeps men up and Adam may improve a different kind of hardness. Hardness of hearing, that is. A new study reports that Viagra has the potential to reverse frequently permanent type of inherited hearing loss. Okay. About 3 in 2,000 people are born with auditory impairments. The good news is that popping Viagra could come with a surprising perk beyond the bedroom. All right. Research published in the Journal of Clinical Investigation highlighted mutation in the gene called CPD, which results in a form of deafness known as sensorineural hearing loss. Scientists from the University of Chicago and the University of Miami and several institutions in Turkey uncovered that the condition could be targeted by two treatments. One is common supplement, while the other is the popular erectile dysfunction drug. The study is exciting because we found a new gene mutation that linked to deafness. And more importantly, we have therapeutically target that can actually mitigate this condition, said lead author Ron Grace Tsai, a neurological disease professor at the University of Chicago. One treatment was sildenafil, the active ingredient in Viagra, and the other eating medications, okay? In healthy hearing, the CPD gene instructs an enzyme to maintain levels of amino acids arginine, which produce nitric oxide, helping send signals through the nervous system. Sensorineural hearing loss occurs with CPD gene pathways disrupted, causing oxidative stress to the cell and cell death in the ear hair cells responsible for hearing and balance. When the ear loss and the function of the CPD gene, the ability to detect sound waves goes too. The study authors address this loss in two ways, using fruit flies with CPD mutations, sildenafil, to stimulate nitric oxide production in a separate arginine supplement. Both treatments improve hearing loss in flies. Oh, they need hearing. It turns out the CPD maintains the level of arginine in hair cells to allow quick signaling cascade by generating nitric oxide, as I explained. These hair cells in particular are more sensitive to or vulnerable to the loss of CPD. Sensorineural hearing loss can be managed with hearing aids and cochlear implants, though the initial study result may lead to a cure. We found a promising therapeutic avenue for these patients, said Tsai. It is a good example of our efforts to repurpose FDA-approved drugs for treatment of rare disease, and also to give those patients a boner. The thing is, they don't really say how much of this is supposed to be taken. It's supposed to be taken on a daily basis. What are you supposed to do with the boner after you've taken it?
I mean, I guess you can put it to good use, but the thing is, what if you take it in the morning and you got to walk around all morning with a boner? I mean, it's a good if you take it and you get to work late, then it should be by lunchtime when it's going to run out within 4 hours, I guess. Well, they used to always say it would go over 4 hours. I guess you could use it as a tray table stand so you could walk around, carry your tray on it. But it's a good coat rack, I can tell you that. You can always put a hanger with some clothes on there, I mean, I'm just thinking of other things you can do. I mean, why waste the pill, anyway, so yeah, so boner meds create a sense of being able to hear that becomes a sense of reality, a sense of pleasure for individuals, and also gets them laid if they got somebody to get laid. All right, Oklahoma City is in the holiday spirit. Okay, through its Food for Fines program, the city of Chickasaw's municipal court and library allows for food donations in exchange for lowering or eliminating fees, fines, and for other offenses like traffic violations or overdue books. Oh, there you go. Leading up to Thanksgiving, those in the city of 17,000 with violations or fines for the Chickasaw a municipal court can donate non-perishable foods or items to get their traffic fines or municipal fines lowered. Each non-perishable food item will result in a $10 deduction. That's pretty good, actually. A fines up to a maximum of $100 per participant. Chickasaw is located 40 miles southwest of Oklahoma City, it said on its website. That's actually a pretty good deal there. It would be nice if it would go for the entire amount. My problem is, and say it's one thing is in the state of Texas, is so much of that fee goes to the state that it really, like, very little of it goes back to the department that actually issued the citation. So you may talk about, like, only $20 goes to the department, or maybe $40 at most, and you're paying somewhere between $260 to 400 some odd dollars in fines, and most of that's just going straight to the state. And the state don't take cans of Beanie Weenies, so. You're gonna have to actually come up with some real cash, and if the people don't pay that, then the city would have to. It says also items must be delivered to the municipal court by individual who the ticket was issued for the order for a credit to be received. So maybe it's different in Oklahoma. Different states will vary on how they actually do stuff and citations and fees and fines. But it said last year, 30 individuals gave donations to the municipal court for food fines program, which led to $2,826.50 in fines. My thing is, how is it 50 cents in fines? That doesn't really make sense. Or even 26, because if it's $10 off, then wouldn't it be, a $10 amount? I don't know. Anyway, but then also, it's like, doesn't sound like it's a lot. There's only 30 individuals. I'm telling you what, I would give like 10 cans of, something worth 30 cents each. Like, try to get one of those 33 cent each cans and then get 10 of those. $3.30, you save yourself $100. Anyway. It's hard to find them three. Yeah, I guess you can go down dollar. I don't know what the hell you can go anymore. I mean, but in any case, if you find a can for $1, then you find 10 of those cans, that's $10. That's better than paying 100. Anyway, after this program ends, Chickasaw Public Library starts up its Food for Fines drive in December, where any amount of food donated can be used to clear any amount of overdue library fines on your account, the website states. However, it notes that donations will not cover lost or damaged book fees. Well, that sucks. That's really what you wanted to cover. I mean, because, like, library fees, I mean, I don't know how much they add up to, but, you can just stop going to the library, too. That's pretty helpful. To result in giving you those fees. All right. Small town. You ever think of a small town and small town issues? Well, this one here says this. That little piggy went to market, but this one took a selfie. A picture problem has popped up in the New Forest National Park in southern England, where villagers are complaining that an increasing number of over-eager tourists have gotten too friendly. With over 600 pigs who roam the park. These tourists have taken selfies of themselves banging pigs. No, I'm joking.
I mean, considering that other story we had about banging geese or geese banging people. Visitors are vying for selfies for the swine, with the swine to post on social media, though some locals have also gotten in the trend in a respectful manner. So, this shows a bunch of little piggies on the side of the road and someone walking through the road, but didn't show people taking pictures with them, but I guess they do anyway. Tourists, on the other hand, have taken extreme measures to get good shots, pining with the animals against the hedges and putting cameras within 3 inches of their snouts. New Forest animal safety campaigner Gilly Jones told the Daily Mail, My issue is the constant, plaguing that they are suffering by the piggy tourist, Jones said to Daily Mail. She also said, I don't know, for me, I thought Gilly would be in a guy's name, but anyway, you know, whatever. Or maybe it's Gilly, but as far, it starts with a G, it's very weird, G-I-L-L-Y. She also said she witnessed tourists leaping out of cars and helped following the piglets down a stupidly busy road. So, they're putting the pig's life in danger in their own, huh? Okay, the domestic pigs, which include native breeds like the Tamworth and the Gloucestershire Old Spot, I've never heard of pig breeds anyways, I can't tell you a single one, were released into the park by locals in a yearly ritual called panage, where the swine eat up all the fallen acorns and nuts that can be toxic to the park's ponies and cattle who traverse the grounds year-round. Oh, I didn't know that. This year's panage season started in mid-September, and it's set to go off until January 4, 2026. The ritual was extended this year due to a heavier-than-usual acorn crop, which has further alarmed Jones that the selfie issue will only continue to grow. Jones is concerned about the animals' well-being as tourists move to get aesthetically pleasing shots of the New Forest pigs in their online feeds and become bolder and more dangerous. Jones has also asked local businesses to stop promoting panage and voice their concerns over to the Verderous Court alongside. My thing is the guys that own the damn pigs, I mean, you know, he's going to this New Forest Court or whatever the hell. You know, like, they've been doing this because they want to help out other animals. But the people that are taking the pictures, he's against, but he's against everybody. I just think he's probably one of those people that basically think the animals should just do their own thing, nobody should notice them. I mean, I remember one time, like, I think it was, like, 2013 or so, and I was in Sevilla, and there was this pig just walking down the street of Sevilla, and the bus driver even said, you know, hey, there's a pig out there in the road. And I saw it, you know, and I mean, it's just weird, but, I mean, nowadays it does seem like that. It's like, you know, just sometimes there's things that are weird and people want to take pictures of no matter what. It's even like today, some garbage truck, actually had on the side of it, this big beaver. I mean, it was like a, not a real beaver, but it was a stuffed beaver. And they had positioned it to be on the side of this truck. And it's kind of funny. I took a picture of it, but I didn't even send it to anybody yet. So it's kind of one of those things where, you know, I think we're over-picturing or taking pictures way too much. And a lot of times I'm like, you know, I'd rather just be in the event rather than taking pictures. So I've kind of limited my pictures now. I don't know. Your mileage may vary. Who knows? Okay. Whatever. So Jones also asked local business to stop promoting. Okay. Andrew Perry Norton, the New Forest Commoners Defense Association chairman, that's a long-ass name, has noted that while the tourists should absolutely leave pigs alone and admire them from a distance, locals have to be realistic when it comes to expecting these interactions. He also noted that tourists taking pictures of pigs during panage is not illegal. He just asked them to be educated about the pigs, stay well back, and use Zoom on their cameras to get a closer shot. People are going to keep coming to the forest. I gotta say, I have the yawns tonight, boy. I have got the yawn. So I am yawning, yawn. All right. I don't know what the deal is. I haven't got a lot of good sleep in the last few days, and maybe that's catching up with me. Or, you know, like, you can be a real cynic and say, well, maybe you got that thing that makes you yawn a lot, and that means you're dying. I don't know. One of the two, I guess, eh?
But it's only happening at nine. Well, yawn, yawn, yawn, yawn, yawn, yawn, yawn, yawn. Okay. People are going to keep coming to the forest, the national park, Perry Norton told the Daily Mail. You know, we say we don't touch them, don't feed them, don't pat them. They're doing a really important job. Yeah, they're doing work. They're doing work for the people. You know, they're trying to get the people's job done. And let's see. I'm going to go through these pretty quick because I know we're going to, like, lose them. But there's and we only have a few more minutes left. I know we started a little bit late, so we're going to go over a little bit late. I don't. I'm going to check the chat room again for comments and everything else. Oh, I guess we had a few comments a while ago. Sid Nofill, I misplaced my phone, found it. Okay, says, if a state won't take beanie weenies, they consider top rum. Yeah, that's the thing. 33 cents can buy you a single canned good anymore, not even dog food. Huh. How many phones have been eaten by these pigs people are trying to get selfies with? Yeah, that's the thing, too. If you put it in front of their snout, you would think that would, you know, the pig would just eat it or just grab it and run off. I mean, these aren't really that big of pigs, so I guess you could wrestle them and get that out of his mouth, but I don't know. And okay, so they actually one story here, I'm just going to give it to you because there's not really much to it. It says weird way pregnant mom stress can infect packed the kid's teeth. So before the kid is born. I don't know. And okay, so they actually one story here, I'm just going to give it to you because there's not really much to it. It says weird way pregnant mom

from the University of Rochester suggests that teething starts sooner for babies frazzled by mom. So really, it's not horrible. It's just they start teething earlier. So, there are a lot of like high-strung moms out there. And going on that, I do appreciate all our listeners around the world. I do appreciate the listeners from Germany, Australia, United States, everywhere else. I appreciate it. Thank you so much. Next one on here, and I was going to just finish up with this one story. I'd rather just do this one. So Target, the store Target, has been under fire for a new little weird thing that people don't like. So basically, the store Target has asked its employees, and we only have a little bit of time on this, so Target missed the mark on this new initiative. A new staff policy at Target, part of a program called 10-4, is forcing employees to engage with customers and more retailers, it was confirmed by USA Today. Employees with 10 feet of a customer are now required to smile, make eye contact, wave, and use friendly, approachable, and welcoming body language. Okay. And this is, basically, if you ever seen the show Idiocracy, the movie Idiocracy, they basically now got to come up and say, "I love you. Thanks for shopping at Target." So, I'm joking. They don't say that. Furthermore, staff with a 4-foot radius of shopper must, okay, personally greet, initiate warm smiles. Wow, that sounds like it's wonderful. The company's new program attempts to elevate the shopping experience for patrons. We know how good our guests want to be treated and greeted, blah, blah. And heading into the holiday season, Target did not specify the new policy will be implemented. However, one Reddit user commenter who claims the Target employee shared that there has been an increase in secret shoppers to see if they're abiding by the new rules. So basically, they're sending these secret shoppers in to see, give them marks on how good or not good, let's say, they're doing when it comes to this policy. Employees seen sounding off online about the new policy agree it's likely to backfire. Who the F is waving at guests? If I was a shopper, I would find that creepy, one alleged Target worker wrote on Reddit. And this one says, "Who the heck waves? I never waved at a guest and would feel so uncomfortable doing so," another one said. One worker mocked the policy by saying, "The person who came up with this is obviously an alien and should be investigated by the U.S. authorities." Another person wrote, "There's no way. They've lived on this planet for years and think, oh, waving is a completely natural thing to do to guests. Nothing says corporate joy like mandatory smile," one Reddit user claimed. And customers aren't happy about the change either. "When I'm a customer, I don't want to be bothered with while I'm shopping," noted one. And another customer said, "I'm a customer, don't do that. I give you permission to not look at me and smile," someone wrote. "As a guest," this is another one, "I would hate this. Catching me staying 11 feet away," a user quipped. Despite the backlash, Target's new policy is not markedly different from other major companies and everything else. The 10-foot rule requires employees to make eye contact with customers. Meanwhile, Disney theme parks have a 10-foot, 10 and 5 rule, in which cast members must smile and make eye contact at 10 feet, then greet them within 5 feet. Okay. Man, yeah, I don't know. Like, sometimes, like, I don't know about you, and everybody join us on unexplainedradio.com for the chat room. But everybody that's listening, I appreciate it. If you're not able to, whatever. Figure it out yourself. But the thing is, and also our phone line is open too. My thing goes back down to it. When I go to these small mom and pop shops and stuff, like they're usually like in older towns and everything, I really don't want to walk inside. Not that I just don't want to feel pressured to buy something because the guy said hi. I don't know about you, but I do hate that. I think that makes me not even want to go to the place. And so, even if I'm like, maybe I'll want something out of there, but maybe I won't. And because of that makes me think, yeah, you know what? I'm just like, I'm going to avoid this. I'm going to avoid it completely. But yeah, hey, who knows? Who knows? And with that's another night of Blue Night. So coming up next, Unexplained Love. Unexplained Love will be on live here.
And new episodes of Unexplained Love. 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

This has been Blue Nights. Thank you for joining us, folks. We do really, really, really appreciate it, as always. And we're glad we're going to have to say goodnight until next week, which next week is Thanksgiving, and we're going to see how we can work that thing out with our day being Thursday. We'll see you later, folks.

Welcome to this, the fifth day of January 2026. We are here live on Deconstructed with the Blue Knights crew filling in. Mr. Rain is indisposed. He decided that he wanted to go see the Philippines. So he immediately hopped a plane straight for Europe and realized he was in the wrong continent. That being said, we are here, we are live, we are coming to you live from Garland, the great Republic of Texas. Like I say, Mr. Rain has finally found his way to Manila in the Philippines, and let's see where he's at right now, if we can. Where is old Mr. Rain? Okay, let's see. He is in Pasig, Metro Manila. Okay. And apparently, let's see, he just kind of, you've been at that place for a while. Yeah. The Healthy Rain Lumineer. Okay, I got to ask him about that when he comes back. How come one place was called the Healthy Rain Lumineer? Did he get a chance to go there? Because his name is Rain. I don't know. But anyway, he's been down there. So if you're looking for him, supposedly he's at 201 Hillcrest. Was that right? Let's go back. It says live. It actually gives me the address every once in a while. It was like 201 Hillcrest or something like that, but sometimes it zooms in, sometimes it doesn't. All right, well, anyway, the point is he is not here, but we are. And I'm going to see how far we get. I am a little exhausted today. I don't know why, but I do have a really good set of tales for you. We're going to spend the next couple of weeks on the Blue Knights tale here for Deconstructed, and also I Have No Life will be covered by the Blue Knights crew, because why not? But the big thing is that we're going to do some spooky tales. I know if you heard the song, spooky. This is spooky edition of Blue Knights, not the regular edition of Blue Knights. This is spooky. So we're going to go over some different stuff. I really kind of want to put some better things together. I was really, really trying to do a lot of work on this the other night, and I was trying to put a lot of emphasis and effort into a lot of the missing cases or cases that are considered murder victims or people that are actually, the bodies have been found, but the killer's still out there. And but I want to do some local ones, but man, I got to tell you, like, I was really... You know, like, I've had a lot of information in the past from some of these, and we followed some back, and we've covered them before. And it's one other Camellia story out of Richardson. We covered a lot on. We actually went down there. We took pictures. We had a whole bunch of plans and everything else what we were going to do, and to try to find where. Really, the question wasn't what had happened. It was pretty much known. That one case of Camellia and everything from Richardson, that one still stays as a missing person, but they're pretty sure that she met with some kind of foul play from her boyfriend at the time. Her boyfriend was like 44 and she was 25, and apparently, like, she had said something about being pregnant, and then I guess he went off the handle because he was already married and stuff, and she had this one little area she'd work out at, and it was a pretty nice little area, and it was on what is called, the hell's this thing's called, it's like where all the water just kind of goes in, spillway. So anyway, it was on along the spillway, and then one time when there was a lot of rain coming through, it appears that he probably threw her in. Now, he may have strangled her, done something else, or maybe just thrown her directly in. And the rapids threw her through the bottom of the spillway directly into a concrete wall, and their body went downstream. And even if she was conscious, she would probably drown to death. We really didn't, you know, the body's never been found, unfortunately. She's never been found. And that's one case that we did go over pretty extensively. And we really wanted to kind of get, like, maybe like a water bottle and fill it up halfway with water and then put some kind of air tag in there and then try to trace it to see how far it got downstream, so that it wouldn't just, because if it wasn't heavy enough, then it may actually sit on the water and just get caught in somewhere, because we wanted to kind of figure out, well, where would the, you know, least pieces of bone go to. And
The only problem about that is again, it's like, you're not dealing with just one person. There's a bunch of people that go through that area too, and they're broken down, their body's broken down pretty quickly. And this was a summertime death. Summertime, the heat, the body would have broke up pretty rapidly. Especially with all the water, the current and the rapids and everything else being thrown from here to there. I mean, so it's one of those things. I mean, pretty much can just follow it going downstream, and really, you'll probably figure out where it's at, but or parts of it are that have come across. And then there actually have been some bodies that have been found in the same creekway that goes down all the way through here, and just recently. And so, but then they haven't attributed those with anybody as of late. Because a lot of times, sometimes they're just homeless people, bodies that get sucked up, and sometimes they die of natural causes or whatever. So there's a lot of different things that can actually occur. There's a lot of bodies get broken up by creeks and rivers. So that was one thing we had actually really wanted to look into. But I guess oh, Mr. Rain actually wrote us right now. He said Manila is like New York, like the Harlem side. Okay, I'm gonna write them back. Like the Harlem Globetrotter side. All right, well, I think he did listen earlier because I did see a listen from the Philippines, and I don't know if he's listening now, but I mean, it's all right. I like I said, I really may break this up to actually just do the deconstructed tonight and do I have no, excuse me, yeah, I have no life tomorrow. Which would actually be easier on me because then I wouldn't have to do all the recordings and everything else. I could just go straight to sleep instead of, because after 11 o'clock, it's going to take me about another hour to break all this stuff down and put it in its own spots. So, but anyway, but the point was is that was the one, and the other case we had actually looked into before. There was a couple of different ones, and we went over. I'm just trying to find something that was different. I know there's a couple of cases that have been. Recently, they're trying to re-examine. There was a Sandra Bedell. I heard some information on them trying to re-examine parts of that. There's also the case of this one little girl's body that was found. She was 14 years old, and she worked at a donut shop, and her body was left in Plano. And Plano's been trying to like figure out what was going on with that so many years later. This has already been like 40 years almost. But anyway, so there's a lot of different things going on, and there's another case in Garland that involves this one kid named Kim Nguyen, who basically walked from his house, and the boy was younger. I don't even have the information with me, but I was going to try to go over that too, but I was like, well, I don't really have anything to add to it, and I was trying to find things to add to all these cases. And I was trying to use the help with AI and everything else, and it does give me the links of some of the same stuff that I already go over anyway. But it did have advice on trying to get the information from the police through a PIA, some Public Information Act in, say, Texas. And but I do know with PIAs that they're gonna want you to kind of specify more or less what it is. Because they don't want to have to print out 5,000 pages of information. Now, if they can get a concise understanding of what you're looking for, then that's fine with them. They'd still have to do it, but the thing is then you have to kind of figure out, well, do I really want to waste their resources and trying to create stuff for me that I'm probably just going to present to you guys? And I'm like, yeah, I kind of do, but I do, but the big thing is that I mean, maybe like some, my thing is I just want a better understanding of the situation. Right? That's really what I want. Like the Sandra Bedell, I think it was Sandra Bedell. I have it over here. I was going to pull it up, but anyway, that case, I don't even know. I was trying to find the information on where she actually lived, and then before she was abducted in 1975. And, I didn't really find any information on it. AI's made some suggestion, and I really doubt that. After a while, because I put so much information about Garland that it started hinting at everything was probably from Garland, and it even made this one weird assumption that she was found dead in her apartment, which that's not true at all because we know where she was found. She was found in the Rowlett Creek,
near 75, US 75, really what present day kind of Allen Plano border area. I really think it was in Allen, but I think maybe it was on the Plano side because Plano is the one who's been talking about it lately. And I don't know. I don't know. Like, I mean, but it had a weird tie-in. So what happened was we looked through all that and we go through everything. And I mean, I'd spent like 5 or 6 hours on Saturday night trying to go over this stuff, trying to go back over some of these same old cases. And I really wasn't getting a lot of information outside of the Kim Nguyen story. This kid, he was, I want to say he was about 6 years old. And he would often walk out. This was 1987 or so, like that. And he'd walk out of his house and go way down to the end of the street and watch cars go by. But he was not talkative. He wasn't very verbal. And so somebody had said they'd seen some Chevrolet kind of or Trailblazer or something kind of like that, something similar to it. There's actually a couple of different ones. They have the GMC S10 version of it, and they actually all do look a little different. I kind of forgot how many different versions this basic same thing was. It was like the GMC version of the Ford Bronco, but there's like four different types. So they all look a little bit different, but they're kind of the same. And she thought that the guy had stopped to talk with the kid. Now, a few days later, they thought they had found a shirt from the kid, and it was proven that that shirt wasn't from the child. But then a few days later, the distinctive shirt was found, and it was from the child, which is weird that, they thought they found a shirt, and then they find a shirt, right? And where the location really wasn't that far from their house, it was closer towards downtown Garland, and they were on the east side of Garland. But what's really interesting about this case is that I remember it. And I remember it. No, it wasn't 18. It was 1987. God, shoot, the guy was the kid was like 7 years old, and it was like 1993. That's right. And the reason why I remember it was because one day I was watching the news, and this was like a few days after, the about 10 days after the kid went missing. And so I was watching the news. And this is the thing too. Like, and I was reading the report somebody else wrote, and they just basically compiled a bunch of newspaper articles, and you can find those newspaper articles as well. But they said that two teenagers had found the body of the kid in Mesquite, and basically stating that the it was a Sunday, and the only thing they could find really open because they didn't have cell phones or anything back then. The only thing they could really find that was open was the this U-Haul place and kind of a storage unit place, but also had U-Haul out of it. So they went there and then they got the phone and they said, hey, they found his body and the police came out and everything else. Now, I remember as a kid watching this and I remember there were two guys there and one of them, I swear, even, I mean, the reason why I remember the story so well is because they even said the kid's name. And I, like maybe there's some kind of fog in my mind or something, but I don't know, like thinking so particularly well that there was a guy that I knew that lived down not so far from my street and actually went to the same middle school with me. His name was Wesley Smith. Or we used to call him Wes. That's what his name was. And I swear that he was the guy that when I, in my memory, my old memory bank, that he was the one who, one of the two kids that found this body. And I don't remember ever talking to him about it again because I think we were going into it maybe 94 or so, but we were going either like to high school or something happened. I don't remember. I just never really got to talk to the guy again, and I wasn't bringing up dead bodies. So what happened was the way I remember it was this occurred. The body was supposedly found in a field, and the field was off of. Basically, I Interstate 635, which is a loop, and right where it met US 80, and that's a pretty big, what's called a node, is where two highways meet together. It's a big, rather large area if you think about it. So I'm not gonna like bore you with not what it's not, but it was actually the northwest corner, and in the northwest corner, there's still facing the 80 service road that U-Haul place. That's that.
U-Haul storage unit place. It's still there. But there were two creeks that go down there, and the report is that it was kind of close to a creek. I read that one place. Another place didn't say anything about the creek. And one of them goes from 80 northbound, like kind of north, and that's not it. I remember when the picture was taken, like the video of it taken, and I saw it once, and I think I tried to see it again later that night because I'd seen it once. It was actually looking the camera crews were looking west, and so this was basically around 6:35's area. This was a big vacant field, and I don't know if they had walked across this field or what the deal was. It was in the middle of summer, so you would have thought the grass would have been semi high. I mean, I don't know, or at least the it was thrown. But I want to say that the body was thrown in the creek area, and it wasn't that far off the service road, so that's the reason why they spotted it. There's two things I want to say about this, and this is really the only story I got for you guys, and I'm gonna go straight to ghost stories here for this, because I'll try to get some more stuff later. Maybe I'll try to do it tomorrow, but and then I'll come back here and we'll do a show for I Have No Life tomorrow, because I'm a little exhausted today, but it's kind of fun just to get together and, every night come out and do a show for you guys. And I got a show for you Wednesday. I got the Daily Workers coming up on Wednesday. Oh, also, first off, I want to mention, before I get to what they found, Unexplained Radio Network is the network. 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The chat room is there. We actually do have some chatters. We had Talkative Buddy. I guess he had changed his name, myself, and go in there and chat. Again, like, since I'm on here, the wild card line will be open. I may do I Have No Life now, but I either may just make a 2-hour version of Deconstructed. I just don't think I'm going to go 11 o'clock, guys. I just don't. I mean, I'm kind of exhausted. I've got like a kind of an important meeting tomorrow with a group of people that want to know what the hell are grants. And so I know it's funny. I lead a weird life. I get to explain people basic things, but I mean, it's not that it's basic. I think most people don't know what the hell grants are anyway, or what they think. Well, this is when you go to college. Well, anyway. Wild card line is open, 469-893-0054, 469-893-0054, plus one international caller is 469-893-0054, the wild card line. No WhatsApp, no anything else. It is just a line. So that's all it is. You can either call in it or you don't call in it. One of the two. Pick your choice. Pick your poison, folks. All right. Getting back to the story. So the body would have been found on a creek, kind of like in the bed of a creek, this very shallow creek, and you got to think it was summertime. I mean, this thing wasn't moving anywhere. Unlike our last story when I talked about Celia, that creek was moving a lot because there had been a lot of rains during that summer. This was a dry summer, and I don't know why the anyway something just went out or something uncast and stuff. But anyway, okay. So the point is, it's on a creek facing west, so that it means that if they're looking west, that means, and I was trying to pinpoint some of the features around there, and I thought there was something about like the let's see, some power lines and stuff like that, and they may still be there, so I could actually check that up. Let me see on Google Maps. So this body would have been found on a creek towards 6:35. Now, what I want to mention about this is that area used to be just a field, like I'm saying, it just used to be a field. Well, now it's called Mesquite Commons or something dumb. And you can actually see there's a couple of creeks here. Okay, there's one that's pretty, that is a pretty wide one. They've kind of made like a ravine almost. And this creek, come on, I just said it. The South Mesquite Creek. Now, that one is not it, because I remember as a kid, one time I wanted to go to Town East Mall, and I thought maybe if I just go underneath the bridge, I could just walk underneath there and then get to the other side. And I didn't do that. I just kind of avoided it. But that's one of them. Okay, so the U-Haul place, let me go back.
Man, I gotta say, that U-Haul place is in there somewhere. Let's say tore it out. But I saw a map the other day, and it showed the U-Haul place, but that may have been an older one. You know what I'm gonna do? I'm gonna do something tricky. I'm gonna just go and go back in time on the way back time machine. Yeah, they may have pulled that out. Let me go back on see more dates. This is a good thing you can do. I'm gonna tell you some of my little secrets. And they're not really major secrets, so I'm not really hiding anything. Okay, so there was an old folks home. They did mention that. And the U-Haul place is gone now. Wow, I forgot. I didn't think about that. So the U-Haul place was there up until about in 2007, it shows it. If you go to Google Maps, let me see when they got rid of it. I mean, unless I just didn't. Okay, so for a while there, it was in front of these apartments. And then they got rid of it sometime. And so it was still there by 2021. By 2023, it was gone. All right, so that's where they went down to. Yeah, the map that I saw the other day was a map that was, trying to show the area and everything that was around at the time. Okay, so they didn't go to the creek that was right next to the U-Haul place, and that's not that far away. But when you're looking at another creek that's still in existence, that's still here because, they didn't want to pave it or do anything else. They kind of just left it almost be. It's by a power line. And these are some big, I mean, not like just a power pole. I'm talking some major, interstate power lines. And I think that's where the body was found. And so I remember seeing that, and the police have been there. And not only that, like the story goes that because this was such a known case at the time, that, and there had been some other cases that had happened during that same time too, that what had occurred was is that they had a lot of looky-loos out there, as the Canadians like to call them, like a bunch of people stopping on the service road to take looks and see what they could find and see what's going on, and the police had a major problem with them. I mean, and it's just there's some stories with that too. All right, well, the point is that really I gotta say, and if you want to follow this, there, I don't know why the hell there's this misplaced, stupid Amazon locker cruise thing. I don't know why the hell it is. But if you click where it says, if you go like to Mesquite, Texas, and you find where 635 meets up with 80, then go on the northwest corner and you'll see a Kohl's and a Home Depot. And there's like a Longhorn Steakhouse, and then you'll see like there's a Comerica Bank when you zoom in closer, and there's some little shops over here like car toys or something like that, and there's this damn billboard, and then there's this big interstate, power lines, and it says actually 2400 block, I guess. But the thing is weird is where the service road is and where this little road is, it says Amazon Locker Cruise, so you can actually click that, or even look up Amazon Locker Cruise in Mesquite, and you'll probably find it. But you can see there's this creek right there, and that's the bed I think they found it. Now, you got to remember, back then the service road was there, but this road that goes right by the creek and the billboard, that stuff, that wasn't there. None of this was there. I mean, this was just an open field. The service road was there. The service road did exist. The service road didn't, at that time, as it is now, it didn't loop. Didn't go north and south on 635. It just took you back to 80. And they're changing all that stuff up now. They're just changing a lot of it up, just for your knowledge. So that's in my best memory. And I've got to say, like, they move a lot of things, but they try not to move creeks because of drainage and everything else. And sometimes they'll put creeks under, roadways and this, that, and the other. I mean, I remember in España there was a big road that that at one time, like my grandmother said, like go to this place and pass the bridge and and you'll get to the other side and Hayata and everything. And there was this I forget what street it was. It was over there, but anyway, that became a street. It used to be a river, like a creek go through there. And they paved over it. So in my grandma's day, it had a bridge, and in my day, it was just some river was buried underneath the streetway. But Sevilla is a very big city. So anyway, point is this:
they left this thing open, and you can see where this creek's going. And I don't know, it's probably a tributary or something south, Mesquite Creek. It's a branch off of it, and you can see that where the South Mesquite Creek goes all the way back to town center and everything. And that's a pretty big portion, but this part is almost like a dry gulch, and it's not that big at all. And it would go underneath 635. And it kind of exits out, and you can see where they kind of forced it along on the east side of 635. But this west side still looks pretty natural, the curvatures and everything of it. So I would say his body was found there. Now, going back to the story, what they found. Okay, when they showed up, this is what I remember. They had thought, and they had known, I think they had already known that the kid was missing. I mean, because everybody did. But the point was, as they looked down there, and they found some guard. This is what the story was that I had heard on the news. Now, this has been 33 years ago almost that I've heard this, but this is what I remember the story was. And I was trying to find the video for this, but it could be, it's probably in existence, but it doesn't mean it's online. And since this was not in the print media, it was only on the video of WFAA, probably WFAA, so I didn't really watch KXAS that much, and the CBS Phillips Channel 4, I didn't watch that much either. So it's probably WFAA ABC in Dallas, and what they had done was they had found they said that they had found a body, and it was like in a plastic bag, like trash bag, like black bags. And they said at first I want to say they thought it kind of looked like a mannequin or something, but they knew it was a dead body because it didn't something that I don't think they had opened the bag. I think there was something that made them think that, hey, there's a body there. And, the bag may have not covered the entire body. Or maybe the guy. The funny thing is that I'm going to give you another suggestion of mine. It was a little kid. All right? Now, I think maybe, just maybe, the guy threw the kid from a vehicle. Like maybe backed the vehicle in there and threw him down there because that's a gulch, a little area, and it may not be seen visible from the roadway, and he just thought maybe one day it'd be washed out, whatever. The reason why I say that he may have thrown it from the vehicle, the kid, because I mean, you're talking about like a 50-pound kid, if that. You can either pick him up and then, get seen, or you can just wait till the cars go and you got him in a trash bag already and just chunk him over there. And the reason why I say that is because the shirt was found on the side of the roadway as if it had been thrown from a vehicle. So it kind of almost sets up a precedent of the guy basically just throwing crap out of his vehicle. And you got to think, it's like, there's a lot of people going down 635, and it looks a lot stranger if you back your vehicle up. If he was to back his vehicle up where this creek is, and because remember, like we were saying, like if it's that kind of Ford Bronco looking GMC S10 Chevrolet Tahoe, whatever thing, they got the back on it. All he had to do is open the back part up and just kind of chunk them. I mean, he may not, and then if he chunked them, then the boy may have came a little bit out of the bag. I mean, but the way everybody else kind of describes it is if he was not, he was just, of course, the boy was nude. That was another thing, too. But the thing is that everybody describes it as him being nude, but they don't describe him as what he was in when the body was discovered. But that's what I had heard from WFAA. So, and from the report was not taken from WFAA. The report was asking the boys, one of them that I'm pretty sure I knew. I'm pretty sure. I mean, like I said, it's been 33 years. Who said this? So that's what happened. They found the body. Of course, now, they wanted to look for the guy who did all this, and or man, woman, or whatever, more than like a good guy. It's still unsolved. It still doesn't. And not only that, last June, there was a, I think it was like Channel 4, which is now a Fox affiliate, used to be a CBS affiliate at the time. They reported that the, I think it was, yeah, wait, never mind. They reported on the story again and talking to the father. Now, they didn't talk to the mother. I don't know if the mother had passed on or not since then. They talked to the brother. They talked to all these different things. These people, and yeah, there's still no resolution in this case. So,
It's still a cold case. But like I said, you can go there, you can visit the site. The weird part was is that I remember the power lines, you know, these larger, not like power poles, not like telephone poles, because there's large power lines out there. And that's why I knew where the location was when back in 1993, and that's how I remembered it, you know, years later, because I said, well, it was over by 635. And then what do you know? I look at the map just now. I hadn't looked at the map in a long time. I go by there every day, but I hadn't, you know, you don't pay attention to crap all the time. And then guess what? There's these big interstate power lines through there. So, I just gotta say, yeah, that's pretty much probably where he was at. So it remains unsolved this day. That's the only new one I got for you. That's the only new one I got for you. So, with that, let's get into some ghost stories and stuff like that in a second here. But again, I said go on unexplainedradio.com, Unexplained Radio Network. You can join us in the chat room and chat away with some other chatters. And again, wild card line is open, 469-893-0054. 469-893-0054. The wild card line is open. So we did. That was a pretty neat story. I mean, I didn't think I was going to get as much out of it as you know I wanted. I didn't really get any new ones that I felt that were really, really pressing. The Sandra case. Let's see. I may have the name on it, but there's just nothing. I mean, it's just I don't yeah, I don't have anything on that, unfortunately. That being said, so let's move on. We're gonna talk some ghost stories. We have like about 20 some odd minutes left in deconstructed here. Let's deconstruct some ghost stories, why not? Yeah. Again, you can join us. Wild card line is open. Go on. And for all of those out there, Unexplained Radio Network, unexplainedradio.com, if you're interested in making a show, you have a great idea, you can come up with like maybe 45 weeks. You don't have to do all 52. But you can come up with 45 weeks, 1 hour a week of programming and entertainment that you can do. We can put it on. We can discuss. We can talk. Just go on to unexplainedradio.com and just put your thing in there. Just say, hey, look, I put my thing in here, but it didn't fit. You know, now I want to type you. So take your thing out of it. I mean, you know, we're very, you know, literal. Anyway. All right, 469-893-0054 is the number. 469-893-0054, the wild card line. All right. Last time when we did a Blue Knight special, but this is deconstructed. Remember, we're still doing a deconstructed episode, but the Blue Knights format. Last time we did a Blue Knight spooky episode was back during Halloween, and we spent the whole month doing Blue Knight spooky episodes. Actually, we didn't spend the whole night. We spent the whole last few days of Halloween. That's right. We didn't do the whole month. All right, so we got to a few of these and we kind of stopped. So one of these one here is we're gonna start from Dallas, and since we already said stuff about Dallas, let's do some more stuff from Dallas. So we got the Lizard Lounge. All right, the Lizard Lounge is a place that doesn't exist anymore, so don't go looking for it. But it used to be in the Deep Ellum area of Dallas, and it was actually a little bit north. It was on Good Latimer and everything else like that, so it was kind of northwest of it all. And so the Lizard Lounge is located on 2424 Swiss Avenue. Yeah, that's what it was. It was around Good Latimer, but it was off Swiss. And it's no longer there, so don't go looking for it. You know, yeah, it's gone anyway. But not only does the Lizard, the building's still there, and I don't even think they're even using it anymore. I gotta say, well, you know, hell, let's do that. You know, we got time. Let's go to 2424 Swiss Avenue, Dallas, Texas. We're gonna see what is there today. All right, we're at 2424. Right by, and hey, the funny thing, right in front of it, guess what it is? A U-Haul. Ain't that weird? All right, the Lizard Lounge today, if you go on there, has a homeless guy sitting in front of it. So that's pretty much what it's relegated to now. But yes, I do remember going there many a time. And it's really sad because the building looks like it hadn't been used in 100 years. I mean, really, is that weird? Because
Now, the Lizard Lounge was up and operational even as of kind of 2019, you show it. 20, let me see. 2015 is when it was all really black and everything was black and, all the stuff. And the whole building was black. Not a real name on it or anything else. 2007, yeah, still black. I mean, yeah. So I really can't remember when exactly it closed, but I mean, they may have just got that break, the paint off and everything else. And yeah, but it shows it as the Lizard Lounge on the door there without the black paint all over it. And let's see, it's 2019. Still says Lizard Lounge on there, so I don't know. And it has the old windows and stuff, and but really, somewhere between 2021, they took the lettering off and everything else, and 2020 is probably when it went down. Okay. This is a story about the Lizard Lounge. And for those of you who don't know about the Lizard Lounge, it looks like there's a lot of people that stop here for the bus as well. At least in 2022, did. The chick didn't look that bad. All right. And this guy looks like he's passed out over here. All right. Well, anyway. So we're on 2024 Swiss Avenue. So there's a good look at it. Just go to Google Maps. You can check it out. You see what I'm seeing. One of the things I do is I like to go use the Google Maps Street View stuff, and I'll do the back dates, like other dates in the past, so I can see and get my bearings from things in the past. Another thing I like to do is there is a in Texas, at least in this area of Texas, you have a really good resource. I think it's the SMU Libraries one. But what it does is it allows, even if I don't know what it is, I'm going to look it up too. But what it does is allows me to actually go back, or you, whomever, and search basically the last almost 40 years worth, or maybe more, depending on what. I don't remember which one is which, but by how long of years. But you can look at the old yellow pages and white pages. So you can find people's addresses, and you can find business listings from the past, which is really helpful. I mean, which we don't even have that today. That's another kind of sad thing, because you have everything on the internet, and parts of the early internet are gone. So if you're trying to look up something from, I don't know, like where it was located online from 2005 or 6, if you don't know at all, then you can't use Google Maps. But if you do kind of know, you can use Google Maps to go back to 2007, and maybe it'll still be there. But if anything else, you still have these phone books that probably are going to list those things then. Depends, because people are starting to use cell phones and getting off of landlines and all this stuff, so you may lose them then too, like houses especially. But businesses will still be there. But yeah, it's just a fuzzy area. But anything from the 90s and 60s, 90s, 70s, 80s, I can pretty much find in the Dallas area. So that's one thing I use too. That's why when that Sandra, I got her name somewhere, Sandra Betta or something like that. I'll find it out and give it to you later. But that one, she, that murder mystery there, the body was found in Plano. That one. She is not listed in the yellow pages. At least, excuse me, the white pages. Wait, in the white pages business, yellow, wait. White pages, sorry. She's not listed in the white pages for 1975. And I can't find a book for 1974. But since she was 19, there's no guarantee she was even in the 1974 white pages. So, you would think she'd have been the 75 one, because you already put your name in there. It may take a year to get caught up. Anyway, so I couldn't find any information about where she lived through there, and AI was no help outside of basically telling me. And it did, but it did help me try to write a PIA to send this off to the police agencies. But I know what they would say. They would immediately call me back and say, "Well, can we break this down to something? Is there anything in particular you want or whatever?" I mean, really, like if there was a definition, I really, but my problem is, I mean, like I don't want to ask for anything. It seems like it's over and above. At least I know that the person died before I was born, so they're not gonna be able to charge me with it. Say, so, hey, Scott, isn't this a new
New person of interest here. He was born 3 years after she died, so wondering how she killed him. He's very smart. Anyway, trying to figure out what we're doing in the case. So that's the way I do some things. That's some of the stuff I like to do, like try to check out things and everything else. But sometimes it works, sometimes it doesn't. But it's neat. I found a lot of information for that. Even my old phone numbers. Even my old phone numbers, some of them. All right. Oh, Merry Christmas. There you go. It's a little bit after Christmas, but I'm a little yawny. So Lizard Lounge is located at 2424 Swiss Avenue. Let's go look that up. Not sure. We already spent a lot of time on that. Not only does the Lizard Lounge routinely feature some of the best DJs in the country, but most patrons agree it is just about the sexiest club in town. The building was once a theater, and many patrons have reported a man in black haunts the audience seating area, and on one or more occasions, unknown spirits have wreaked havoc in an area that was once contained the dressing rooms in the theater. See, now it's really hard to actually for me to remember. I remember the setup of it and how it was, and I remember it was difficult going up and down the stairs and everything else. And Mr. Rain has a better recollection of it, I guess, than me. But I've been there a few times. As far as placing this as a theater, yeah, I don't really. I mean, I can't think of the layout of the place. I can't really. And even back then, I would not. I would definitely have not known what was the theater area, what was the stage, what was. It wasn't that obvious. It was a dance club that kind of pulled a lot of that crap out. I know that the chandelier was supposed to be original, or the chandelier was an old one they brought in. One of the two. Another guy told me the story. Really, like when I was there, it was back during the time when a lot of people were doing like ecstasy and stuff, so they really wanted bottled waters because they would get dry. And bottled water back then, and this was the last time I went there, it was probably 2004, was going for about $10 a bottle in 2004. I mean, that'd be expensive today, but I mean, for a bottle of water, but hell, like at a club, I don't know. I mean, they're charging a $20 bottle of water nowadays, But the thing is so it, you really had to. I didn't ever experience anything bad there. I didn't stay there long enough. I didn't, I was just there for the ambiance. And I didn't really think it was the sexiest club in town. It was just a place where people would go. I mean, that's all. I don't really know what they're talking about with that. So. I do remember. You went to the bathroom, and there was this one guy just throwing up like hell, and he was just grabbing onto that seat for dear life. And that was definitely a seat you didn't want to grab onto, that toilet seat. I tell you what, I mean, it had already been through hell, like it was sprayed all over the place, and it just, yeah. I mean, this is why you don't want to get completely, wasted at a place. But, it was also the place when me and Dave, we had this one story where this guy was out front, and he's like some guy from Oklahoma, and he kept saying horse shit. He was like, horse shit, horse shit. And I remember the horse shit guy. So, but yeah, a lot of weird stuff. It was a place you would see throw up outside, things like that, common stuff. And I mean, it was just a dance club, really. And then Sunday nights, they had this thing called a church, and kind of like more of. Like at one time it was probably vampire and then became more gothic and and stuff over time. But yeah, like that kind of crowd. So it really, I mean, I don't really remember anything going on there. All right, next one. These are all places I've actually been to. So the Majestic Theater. Now I went to the Majestic Theater a while back. It was probably in 1991. So this place was only 7 years old when I went there. Because it says 1921 was when it was built. But on April 11th, 1921, the Majestic Theater, located at 1925 Elm Street, opened its doors to the theater going public. The theater once belonged to the Hoblitzel Foundation, and they turned it over to the City of Dallas in January of 1976. Dallas Summer Musicals Management Group currently operates the theater. That may or may not be true nowadays. However, it has become very apparent that there are others who roam the theater who cannot be seen.
Phone lines light up when no one is there. Backdrops move on their own accord. And strange smells have been experienced. Could be plumbing. The phenomenon has been attributed to the benefactor, Carl Hobletzel. Okay. Hobletzel. Anyway, but the thing is that I have been there. It's kind of like it's been on a lot of different things. Like a lot of times when comedians will come and they do a pretty big, you know, stage presentation. There's like one in San Antonio, I forget what its name is, kind of like the same thing. Maybe it's called Majestic there too. And the one in Dallas is the same Majestic and everything. So it's really a focal point for a lot of comedians. Now, I went there to see the world famous presentation. There's like one in San Antonio, I forget what its name is, kind of like the same thing. Maybe it's called Majestic there too. And the one in Dallas is the same Majestic and everything. So it's really a focal point for a lot of comedians.

not pumpkins, but he was smashing watermelons. And so he had Sledgehammatic and all stuff. But that was really like the end of his show. Like his show was also semi prop comic. And so he had a lot of that. But he also had a lot of like weird things. Like he would say, hey, why do you drive on a parkway and park in a driveway? Stuff like that. He had a lot of different observations, let's say. So that's what I got to see. I got to see. It was fun. I didn't really remember experiencing any ghost activity there. I do remember getting a t-shirt, about it. So, yeah. He's since passed away. And I think him and his brother passed away. His brother bought his act out for a while and did it for a while. Weird. He didn't, everybody would buy that. Dave Chappelle made fun of that too, like about like him having him being. I think the point was is that Gallagher's other brother that was black became the new Gallagher, and it's pretty funny. I haven't seen it in years, but I was thinking, yeah, he was making fun of how like you can sell your act, and it didn't make any sense to me. But I guess Gallagher didn't want to do it anymore, and his brother did. So there you go. I think his brother died before him, and then eventually Gallagher said, "All right, I'll come out and do it again." And then Dave Chappelle became the new Gallagher. No, I'm joking. All right, next one here is Millermore Mansion. And this is the last one I'm going to read because we're going to go off the air. So, Millermore Mansion is a two-story Greek Revival home completed in 1861. It's currently the centerpiece of the Old City Park Museum. Over the last 30 years, it's been longer than that since this. I've read this. There have been continual stories of a haunting in the house. Many unrelated individuals, museum guests, volunteers, and staff have sensed the presence of a female spirit in the house. The activity seems to center around the former nursery and master bedrooms on the second floor. Consistent stories are told of a ghost of female presence in the second floor area around the former nursery. Visitors, docents, and staff have all felt the presence over the last 25 years. The Millermore Mansion is located in Old City Park, and the park was established in 1876. So in 1976, it became the grand scene of celebration. And truly, there was a lot to celebrate. The nation was 200 years old, and the park was 100 years old. But there was even more to cheer. The work of the Dallas Heritage Society, the organization turned a plain park into a walking museum. It all started in 1966 when the Dallas Heritage Society raised $30,000 to save Millermore Mansion, built by Dallas pioneer William Brown Miller. There's two people, Miller and Moore, but anyway. Miller bought the family, bought his family and, excuse me, brought his family and slaves to Dallas in the 1850s. He acquired the land on what is now Bonnyview Road. And with slave labor, built his grand mansion, which he called Millermore. Some persons of the Miller family lived in the house until 1966, when the last Miller girl died. In the typical Southern tradition, the house, was, well, that's weird. The typical Southern tradition, the house was crumbling. Okay, well, I guess that's our Southern tradition of crumbling houses. Around the maiden lady who was determined to stay in the old homestead until it collapsed. Well, it almost did. After her death, it looked like a bulldozer was going to take over. The Dallas Heritage Society, an organization of interested Dallas citizens, got the money together to save the building. It was dismantled and the boards were carefully numbered so it could be put back together again. The house was rebuilt in Old City Park, and the majestic mansion became the nucleus of the whole bunch of structures that were going to be restored and moved into the park. It has been believed that the ghost of Miss Miller came with the house. It is true that many people have claimed to see her in the window as they drive by in the evening. Others say that that she haunted the second floor nursery for years. A female presence has been felt on second floor historic building home near the nursery. Now, so one thing is about this is just a bunch of structures they moved over from all over the place. A lot of times they bought them and they brought them over there, even despite the protests of some people that were in the area. But the main thing was, is they said, hey, look, we got the money, you don't. Let's bring this crap over to our little town that we're making. And they constructed a bunch of little things. They brought in a bank, they had a print shop, they had what becomes a bar, they have like an attorney's office. They decided to make a lot of these things.

maybe or may not have been used that like that that one period of time, but they did bring it to there, and it's got all these little brick roads to connect everything. It's pretty neat. It seems like they've been kind of having some funding issues over the last few years because the buildings were always really well kept up, and now they're not as well kept up as you would think they would need to be. There's a lot of different things out there. There's a lot of different little houses, and then out further out there's the church that they confiscated. There's the Renner schoolhouse they got from what was the community of Renner off Coit Road and Renner. They've got a bunch of little houses, a lot of little different things too. So they got that. They have a train station. It's not even really a train station. It's just a depot for the non-people train, let's say. from Fate, Texas, and they've got a lot of other things too. So it's a real neat place to go see. They used to really do up candlelight, park visual thing and like during Christmas, but they've kind of downed it to just like one night out of the year, which used to be like 2 weeks, like I don't know. I don't know. It's really like kind of a shame because it seemed like it was very, very well received in the past. But anyway, but the point is this place doesn't carry a ghost. Well, the thing is, it starts becoming this whole thing that, I really don't know. I've never experienced anything there. I've been there many, many times. The first thing time I went there was probably 1986 when I was a kid. We went there at school, and I've been there many times. I mean, I've been there probably at least 50 times. I never really experienced anything in any of the buildings, but I wasn't really ever there long enough to do anything by myself. It does kind of bring to question whether or not spirits are tied to the land or the building. So thus, if you move the building, are you moving the spirit? And if you destroy the building, are you destroying the spirit? Or maybe you're just basically, if they want to, they move with the building. If they don't, they stay there. Because, yeah, I think this whole thing was, it wasn't, it was taken apart, but I don't know. I didn't really know exactly how it completely was taken apart. I mean, it was a two-story building, so you would think they were pretty thoroughly taken apart. I don't really think, especially back in the 1960s, they were driving around with a two-story building on the back of a truck. Even today, I mean, it can be done, I guess, but, I mean, some parts would have to be taken off, but I mean, there's it, which especially depends where you're bringing it from and where you're taking it to. So, all right, yeah, appreciate that. That was deconstructed, and this was deconstructed with the Blue Knights crew on board. So, with that, we're gonna say good night here from Deconstructed on this 5th day of January 2026. Next time you join us, we'll be Blue Knights crew again, and Blue Knights crew is going to be through here, I guess, the rest of the month, because Mr. Rain is going to be out in the Philippines, so the normal deconstructed crew, which consists of me and Mr. Rain, will not be here. So we're going to do a lot of spooky tales and some more stories about things I want to talk about, things that involve missing persons, and so I'm going to try to find more information on that for you guys. So. A lot of different stories. That being said, we are out of here, guys. We are gonna let you go. So y'all guys take care. And we'll see you next week for another live episode Deconstructed on radio.com, Unexplained Radio Network. And we will see you back next week with some new episodes here on Deconstructed with the Blue Knights crew. Stay classy, folks.

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It's time for the 2027 Texas Regional Radio Music and Radio Awards, TRRMA. The Traumas. 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We'll see you later, folks.

All right, we are here. This is Unexplained Love, and this is the 23rd day of October of 2025. We're coming to you live from Garland in the great Republic of Texas, over here looking off to Lake Jupiter Road and the beaches, sands of City of Richardson. I'm joking. It's just basically a road, and there's City of Richardson next door. That's all that's here. All right, that being said, on Unexplained Love, we like to talk about a lot of different things. I'm going to try to see if later we'll get non-board certified, non-doctor, Dr. Dave. The extra B is for bargain. And we'll see if he can come on and help us discuss some of these interestingly stupid topics that come up. And I'm joking. We like to talk about like sex. We like to talk about relationships. We like to talk about everything there is under the sun that people don't like talking about under the sun in front of other people. And those things are the things we discuss here on Unexplained Love. Tonight we've got a bunch of different topics. We're going to talk about some funny, so said, we'll see if they are, sex mishaps, things that went wrong during sex. And then we're going to discuss some other things that, some different sex stories and some bizarre ones as well. But those are all going to come up later. Hopefully we'll be visited by our own little guest and everything. He said that he's trucking in the kids. And then I said, well, then you just keep on trucking. Because I guess it's, instead of riding tucking, it became trucking. So anyway, without further ado, I'm Nick Nix. I am your host. We are on here on unexplainedradio.com, is the website. Unexplained Radio Network is the network. Unexplained Radio Network has a chat room. 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

0: 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You're listening to us live right now from Garland in the great Republic of Texas. Yes, another night we're broadcasting here on the 7th day of May. It is, we took a little long to get on, but we're here.
1: We're here.
0: A lot of stuff to go over. A lot of things have occurred, and a lot of things will occur. So I guess we can jump straight into them, because everything that has occurred is not going to occur again. I can tell you that. But, we're just here, as always, broadcasting live from Garland, the great Republic of Texas, as we said. And you can definitely, if you like, go on to unexplainedradio.com. And check out the chat room. In the chat room, you can chat away with other chatters. You always have that option. And you can do that whether we're live or not. But being live, that means you can dial the wild card line and give us a call if you want to. Want to explain anything for the next 3 hours, actually. You can dial the wild card line at 469-893-0054. That's 469-893-0054, plus one for international callers, 469-893-0054, the wildcard line here on Unexplained Radio Network, unexplainedradio.com, and we are here on Blue Night. So let's get started with it. All right, this thing I'm not really into, but other people are. It says, and they mixed all the letters back around, it says, according to research at Cambridge University, it does not matter in what order the letters in a word are. The only important thing is that the first and last letter be in the right place. Okay. So basically, they're saying why people like word puzzles. Why do they like them? What is the purpose of them and everything else. So, you've probably seen it in a paragraph that looks totally mangled, yet somehow you're able to read it correctly. Can you read this? And they put it CNAYUORAEDTIHS. Those scrambled letters that shouldn't make sense, but your brain doesn't notice. This oddly satisfying phenomenon is called typoglycemia. A viral sensation online where jumbled letters are still coherent. And according to science, there is a real reason humans can process them. My big thing is because I have dyslexia, so sometimes things look like that anyway. So I don't know. Okay, so basically they were saying when you can read stuff and different things, you put the first letter right, and the last letter right, and everything else in the middle is all jumbled up. It says that is known as the Cambridge University effect, a meme that circulates on the internet that says as long as the first and last letters of the word are correct, spot, you can still comprehend the word. So, yeah, I guess so. Otherwise, it becomes an anagram, and then they can be all screwed up, and it's kind of like, you know, whatever. But, I don't know. Not my forte, something I do because, you know, like I say, like, the dyslexia kind of screws everything up. Studies show that this phenomenon has caveats, such as length of words. Surprisingly, results showed that more a jumbled word resembled its correct spelling, the longer it took people to categorize. For example, penicil, you know, P-E-N, well, pencil, but it's P-E-N-I-C-L, took longer than E-P-N-C-I-L for pencil. For many participants. So like they said, if it's more jumbled up, sometimes, you know, people are like, oh, look, I can see that. But if it's kind of really close and you just move one thing to the other, I wonder what people see when they see the word cat and they leave the C and the T in the right spot. What do they see then? I don't know. Anyway, what influences the challenge is the pattern of the word, which our minds are always scanning for. Rather than decoding every single letter, we look for familiar shapes and even more so, the context of the sentence, according to research, University of Colorado Boulder. That was the biggest thing. So when I grew up and, like, you know, I had dyslexia and I was just trying to read through stuff, I would just make things up. And I remember a teacher of mine thought, hey, you're making stuff up. And I'm like, no, it's there. I just read what it said. And in my head, I'm thinking, like, yeah, that's probably what it says. That's good enough. What influences the challenges the pattern of the word which our minds are always scanning for rather than decoding? Okay. Yeah, we read that part. But yes, that is pretty true. It's pretty funny how like you can do that. It says our brains are designed to predict what is likely to come next and then check those predictions against the visual input, which can explain why we so often miss typos in our own writing. Yeah, that makes sense. And the more minimal the swap, the easier it is to miss, especially when the letters are next to each other, like judge or judge. And then they put JUGDE and JUDGE. Wait, did I say that right? Now you put it JUGDE, and then the correct one being judge, JUDGE, or whatever the hell. I guess you can mix them up and it won't matter. Nobody's ever going to notice. I wouldn't have had a shirt like that. I like the Universidad de Jaén, and Jaén is a place in España, but it's funny that the Universidad was spelled wrong, and I didn't notice it for a while. I mean, like, and I was like, oh, well, now you spell Universidad wrong, you don't go to the Universidad. So, yeah, you gotta go to the university. All right. Our brains are designed to predict what's like to come next. Okay, so we don't see what actually is on the page. We see what we expect to be there, said Karen Soules Now, a linguistics professor at Boulder. The same principle helps us make sense of jumbled words. Even when letters are out of order, enough of our structure remains for the brain to make an educated guess. All right, basically, our minds are built to make sense of little chaos, but not total abolishment. But there are limitations. Texting and alternating caps can be more difficult to our brains to process, according to Stoltz now. It doesn't follow a familiar pattern and distorts our learned understanding of the word's visual contour. Does this make sense to your readers? Yeah, they made every other letter caps, and so it does look weird. Although we humans understand that we can make sense of these words, salads, the trends continue to go viral and shock people because it almost feels like a glitch in the way we're hardwired. But really, reading is one of the most complex things our brains can do, blending a host of different processes and inputs. The idea persists because it captures a genuine insight in a catchy way, says Stolens. Now, it reveals that reading is not a simple letter-by-letter process, but a dynamic interaction between perception and expectation. Hell, that is true. I mean, like really, I think that we do spend a lot more time looking at what we think is going to be there than what we really see is in front of us. I guess if you went and you said, all right, let's just do one by one by one and read really slow, you would see it all. But yeah. So going from that, and to the next story. So when one man uses their brain to read what's going on, sometimes other men use other things to do things so that things can go on. All right, a wacky strong man believes he has become the first person in the world to pull a car with his penis while on fire. And he insists the fanatical phallic stunt was a bid to raise awareness for prostate cancer. Okay. And this was no any car at all. This was a Citroen. It was a police car. And this is in France, correct? I assume. Yes, a French police car. He hauled 2-ton French police car, 2 tons. I don't know, it doesn't make any sense. Yeah, like well, yeah, I guess I wanted to say I always thought cars were 1 ton. Anyway, never mind. Police car 131 feet with a residential through a residential. I'm reading the wrong thing. Feet along a residential street. Now that thing screwed me up. Manhood, using his manhood after being set ablaze. So the car wasn't on fire, and I was hoping his penis would be on fire because that would make a lot of sense. It's like, hey, my penis is on fire for prostate cancer. Yay. trying to get this done. No, he was supposedly on fire, and he's pulling this police car, and he pulls it down the road 131 feet. Now, the thing is that, all right, I'm looking at pictures, so I can tell you what's going to happen in a second, but this is, let's go on to what exactly it says. Using a tow rope attached to his penis, Stevenson was able to pull a Renault Clio RS along the road. I was looking at a different angle. And despite admitting it hurt quite a bit, the dad of three said everything was still intact, and he could be a dad of four. I mean, I don't know if he could be a dad of four, but I got to say, this is the thing about it. Okay, so he's got this rope. Okay, he is on fire. I'll give you that. Okay, they lit him on fire. He's not completely on fire. Kind of just come from his chest area. He's kind of covered up. But he's got this rope, and the rope is going down to the car, and it comes up to his pants. And so you really can't see whether or not, let's say the rope is grabbing his wang, or it's not grabbing his wang. It's just kind of like he's just there. He's just about town, you know, just trying to do his business. You know, he's like, hey, man, I got my business going. I got a rope tied around my wang, and just believe it. But my thing goes back down to it. It's like, it's really hard for me to kind of believe whether or not you got a rope around your wang, because I can't see your wang out. Now, see, if he had his wang out and had a rope around his wang, that'd be something. And also, like, I just think that's probably around his hips or something because he's covering himself up. But I think they just make it look like it goes to his wang. But anyway, that's my opinion. I'm just saying. Using a rope attached to his penis. Okay. Let me go back down. The martial arts expert and former bare-knuckle fighter has previously hit headlines for pulling a car using his testicles and pulling a car while his head was on fire. Okay, my thing goes back down to it. It's like, again, you can't see it grabbing his testicles or his penis or anything else. And the rope is, I would assume, larger than his testicles and his penis. It's not like, you know, because if you put a rope too big around your testicles and or penis, eventually, or both, eventually, especially to move a car, the rope is going to be so thick that it's really not going to grab good on your dick. So it just doesn't make any sense. I mean, you would have to have more of a string attached to the rope, that's a tight wound string that's not going to break or whatever. But I think this has a better chance of ripping off your wang. All right. Anyway, martial arts expert, former bare knuckle fighter, we said that. So, he decides to combine both, to raise awareness for men's health issues and believes he is the only person in the world to achieve such a feat. Okay. I don't know about that. I think it's still out there. Excuse me. can't even talk. I pulled a car with my testicles before, and I pulled a car on fire. So I thought, why not combine the both? But this time, do it with my penis. I said the painter and decorator. So he's a painter, decorator, bare knuckle boxer. He's a man of all means, I guess. I don't know. It's kind of weird that they changed that all of a sudden on you. I won't lie. It did hurt quite a bit, he said. But my mind was focused on being on fire, and I just plowed on and pulled it around 40 meters. I doused myself in lighter fuel and the wind against me a bit, so it took a couple attempts. I've got a few marks down there, but everything else is still intact. Hopefully, no harm done. I don't know. So this is what it is. It says people think I'm a bit mad, but I see myself setting challenges. There's a serious side to it. I'm raising awareness of prostate cancer.
1: Information on the station. And also, best of all, if you have the will, the guts, the balls, the ovaries, to get in here, push the menu button or go down to the bottom and contact us. You can see, especially in the menu button, a way to contact us. And the contact button works just the same. that requests your ability to say, hey, look, I want a shot. I think I'm ready for the big, small times. I think I'm ready to actually put a show together that I can do maybe at least, you know, running 52 weeks, maybe not every week, but consistency is, you know, more or less maybe 48 weeks, maybe 40 weeks out of 52, I don't know. But enough content that lasts an hour a week for at least a year. If you can come up with something like that, you can go forever. Look at me. I mean, I've been doing this. We started Unexplained Radio Network in August. It was new release August 1st. We came from another radio network that changed a little bit in format and everything. So then we decided we're going to come make our own little thing. And I got to tell you, like, I mean, I've been doing this been doing radio shows since 2009. And there were a few years I didn't do any. I mean, you know, there was like about 3 or 4 years between there I didn't do anything. But, you know, you think about it, it's a good 14 some odd years or 15 years of doing shows. And some of the shows we brought.
0: Let's see what we got here. We have. Oh, wait, it's a call from Charlie. All right. And his head's covered up, too. But I cannot believe that his wang is wrapped around there. I think he's got a sleeve that looks like it's on his wang, and then it goes down and it's tied around his hip.
2: Yeah, I think he's got some kind of special belt on.
0: Yes, yes. This there are some pictures
2: attached
0: of...
2: attached to a dildo.
0: Yeah, and I think
2: he's actually pulling it by a strap-on dildo.
0: This is possible, because... I looked at it, and it's basically, he's trying to say that there's some kind of tube that the rope is attached to, as if it was, really, it looks like he's got Chinese finger cuffs on. I mean, and so he's got his wang is, I mean, like I'm saying, like, if it's flaccid, I mean, it's a very, very decent Coke size type, like, you know, at least like good 5-inch flaccid. Remember, flaccid, not hard. And you would think his wang would be a little aware of what's going to go on and not want to be as, you know, out there. What was your thoughts on that?
2: No, I totally agree. Like I said, I called bullshit.
0: Oh, okay. Well, thank you for calling bullshit on that.
2: Realistically possible.
0: Yes. I don't believe it at all.
2: I'm just glad you actually opened up your wall guard box.
0: Yes, I did. I saw somebody calling, and I was like, oh, my God, is that the wild card line? And I was glad to hear from Charlie here. Charlie, are you a first-time caller?
2: Yeah, I'm a first-time caller.
0: All right.
2: I'm a listener.
0: Oh, sweet. Okay. Well, our listeners in Zimbabwe, hey, Zimbabwe, we wanted to give a shout-out to them. We're going to be very happy that we had a first-time listener caller. Well, first-time caller, long-time listener, Charlie call in. Well, I appreciate it, Charlie. You want me to blow you up or catch your wang on fire?
2: Absolutely not.
0: Oh, okay. Well, all right. Well, you have a very good evening, sir.
2: And have a good one.
0: Feel free to call in if anything else strikes your fancy. Or burns your wang. Yeah. All right. We'll see you later, Charlie. Have a good one.
2: I think I'll be calling 911 if something went
0: wrong. Yeah. I don't think we're the first people to call. Yes. I mean, yeah, you want to get that put out as quickly as possible. Yeah. All right. Well, have a good evening, Charlie. I'll blow you up.
2: Okay.
0: All right. That was Charlie. We just blew him up on the wild card line. I said you can call wild card too. You just got to go to our little website. You can chat in there. But if you really, really want to, like, you can be like Charlie and his adventurous with your wang on fire as possible by calling us again at 469-893-0054 at the wild card line. All right. Well, yeah, I think this guy is full of shit, too. I do think it's weird that he chose two causes that are so differently related, like prostate cancer and bullying. But, you know, I mean, hey, whatever floats his boat. That's what he wanted to do. He wanted to do the two things. He's like, you know, hey, look, I hate bullying, and I hate prostate cancer, and I love lying to people about how big my wang is. So he just got it all together. So anyway, excluding skin cancer, prostate cancer is the most common cancer in men in the U.S., and a second leading cause of male cancer deaths. A whopping 1 in 6 men will get prostate cancer diagnosis in their lifetime. That's quite a bit. quite a bit. But it really helped us because he's in France. So, you know, it's kind of helps the French with their prostate cancer. I don't know if he had like a thing where he raised money or just did this on his own or what's the deal here. I mean, and I also know because it's France, like, you know, they'd be more willing to use a police car for this. Whereas in the U.S., they'd be like, no way, we're not doing this. I remember there was a protest by firefighters in España and everything, and they got naked and they just wore their helmet and stuff. But they you know, they did something. I really, they didn't show them the whole time, but they just, on the news, they just showed their asses. Like, they showed them from behind. So, I don't know. They weren't walking down the street in front of children and stuff. I think it was just a one-time thing. Like, you know, anyway. All right, well, risk factors include obesity, family history of cancer, plus factors like high blood pressure and lack of exercise and being taller than average. I know one thing is I've been denying myself the right to eat lunch, losing a little bit of weight here, and it's helped with the high blood pressure, which I've always had high blood pressure problems, you know, and a lot of that was because of alcohol, but I've also cut out caffeine for a large point. Maybe that's it, too. Who knows, you know? But, you know, doing different things so that when I die, I'll leave a pretty corpse. Pretty hairy corpse, too. I got a lot of hair. When it detected early, the 5-year survival rate of prostate cancer is now over 99%, according to Prostate Cancer Foundation. Unfortunately, it shows no warning signs in early stages. Early stage prostate cancer has no warning signs because the tumor is small and hasn't spread. A PSA test can prevent and detect potential problems before symptoms develop. Yeah, like this thing here, I'm looking again at his wang, and it looks like he's got all his wrapping. It's like a gauze on it. As if his, now it's wang is supposedly flaccid again. It's about 10 inches or 12 inches. So, and if you had a nice 10 or 12 inch Coke can type wang, you're not, you know, going to sacrifice it like that. Most men are recommended to start routine screening for prostate-specific antigens at age 50, though African-American men and those with a family history or other risk factors should start around 45. Stevenson is also raising money for Rudis Retreat in Huddersfield, which gives vacation to families of children with cancer. This guy is on doing everything. I just don't get it. He's like raising money for the children with cancer, doing the prostate cancer thing, and at the same time, the anti-bullying campaign. He's also a world record holder for reeling off 300 punches in 30 seconds, all while holding a 1 kilogram, 2 pound dumbbells in each hand. Okay, so I guess that made it more difficult. Yeah. All right. I mean, I'm not doubting that. I'm just saying. I guess that's why. Yeah. Anyway, I guess there's somebody else that did it a lot more, just didn't have anything in their hands. Other records his name through official record breakers involve performing 6 martial arts kick techniques in less than 5.5 seconds, and a number involving pulling or lifting vehicles. Stevenson is also an author and has previously inducted into a number of martial arts Hall of Fame. Sometimes, you know, records, if nobody's done them, doesn't really mean so much that they're good. They just, you know, have been done. I don't know. So I don't know about him. It's just very odd. Mm-mm-mm. Well, that being said, we're going to move on to another story. This doesn't involve the penis. It involves what I call the inside-out penis. Let's see what it says. Brian Johnson has never shied away from sharing, but the famed biohacker crossed a new Rubicon of TMI this week. While mere plebeians may boast about their partner's emotional intelligence, running ability, or musical talent, Johnson is out here publicly praising the top-tier quality of his girlfriend, Kate Tolo's privates. The revelation began when Johnson, 48, bid an unusual goodnight to his 1 million followers on X followers, I guess. Just gave Kate oral sex. Good night, everyone. Well, that's a good way to go to bed and say that. My thing is when he says just gave Kate oral sex, good night, everyone, Is he saying it because he's pissed off? Because, like, look, I gave her oral sex and she didn't want to do anything with my wine. So, I don't know. Maybe that was it. I mean, it could go both ways. That does not mean that he was very happy. He could be, but we don't know. 2 minutes after his initial post, presumably, I gave her oral sex and she didn't want to do anything with my wine. So, I don't know. Maybe that was it. I mean, it could go both ways. That does not mean that he was very happy.

nipple is dominated by single most protective bacterial species a vagina can host, Lactobacillus crispatus. So I often think of what you're looking for in a boyfriend for your daughter or a future husband. And one of those is the ability to say their daughter's vagina is one of 100, a 1% vagina, and he loves that vagina. If you get that from a son-in-law, you have a keeper. Yeah, I don't know about that. All right, so this is what he has on here. It's only about 25 to 30% of reproductive age women globally are L. crispatus dominant. And dominant usually means above 50%. Katie is at 98.7%, he added. Okay. Johnson proceeded to share that Tolo, 30, is miraculous. It's funny that she's 18 years younger than him. So, I mean, yeah, she's, of course. I mean, yeah, it doesn't mean that her vagina can't get screwed up, but let's just say, yeah. Is miraculously clear of health, compromising Gardnerella, Candida, STIs, opportunistic pathogens, and aerobic vaginitis markers. Okay. According to Johnson, her A-plus report card correlates to a lower risk of bacterial vaginosis, UTIs, yeast infections, HPV persistence, HSV2, and HIV acquisition. So basically saying that due to this type of health, that she's going to be less likely to get these things. Not that, well, especially the HPV persistence or whatever, and the HSV2 and HIV1 acquisition. It doesn't mean that she can't get it. It just means that supposedly she has a little bit less, a more ability not to get it. What that percentage is or whatever factor is, I don't know. It didn't say. In addition, the Stirling score is linked to improved IVF outcomes and reduced risk of preterm birth. My thing goes back down to it. You're saying all these good things about her vagina, that all these things it can do and everything, but yet you're not having any kids with it. You're like, man, this is a perfect vagina to have kids with and avoid STIs, but yeah, we're not going to do that. So why mention it? You know? And I mean, like, does it help with the taste? Does it taste better because, is it taste better or less filling? I mean, that's my question. Like, you know, I mean, are there two guys like him saying taste better, less filling, taste better, less filling? And they're trying to figure it out, you know, but both of them like it because it's the new Tolo Light. That's her name, so if you didn't know, this is her last name. A vaginal microbiome is downstream of everything. Sleep, glucose, control, stress, gut health, sexual health, immune function, what you eat and what you put in it, he concluded. Yeah, I gotta say that different vaginas sometimes taste different because of what people eat. I'm not gonna say that that's not the case, but it's not like it's a major effect. I mean, I guess it could be, but you know, he brings that up, but I don't know. I don't know about semen. I remember they used to always say, like, semen taste or do this stuff or whatever. Like, when it's, hey, do this when you get sweet. You know, there used to be that crap. And I was like, yeah, I don't believe that. So I've tasted that semen, damn it, and it's always the same. Never changes. I'm sure. But I don't know. I mean, yeah, but I can see, because you got to think of it. The main thing you're chowing down on down there is vaginal fluid. And vaginal fluid is just like any other liquid. I mean, you know, it's going to be regulated by what you put, input, output kind of thing, you know. So there you go. I mean, I guess the same thing with your tears. That's why your tears are salty. That's why when you're, you know, if you eat a lot of salty things and you wear a baseball hat and you play the old baseball in the summertime, your cap is probably going to get pretty salty. And you'll notice that it's going to excrete from your body. That's just the way the body works. One genius commenter dubbed Johnson's post C.G. Carfax. Okay. My thing is like, are you sure? Let me give that a try. This man just posted his girlfriend's pussy stats like a quarterly earnings report, added another. This is the type of shit an incel would say after landing.

0: missing his first puss. It's psychopathic behavior, confirmed a third. My thing goes back down to it. It seems like really this guy, I mean, I'm not saying like it's like the first time he's banging somebody or anything like that. I just think that he's just happy and bragging on that he's got a younger chick and everything else and la la la. And he's saying, this is such a great pussy to have kids in. And he ain't going to do it. I mean, I'm serious. He's not, because he wants to protect his money. So meanwhile, her parents are like, man, we would rather be grandparents. And then that way, if our daughter leaves, this guy's got a lot of money and she can have a lot of money and then get a lot of money through, quote, quote, child support and use that on her, quote, quote, child and all her expenses. And that's what they're hoping for. But yet this guy's talking about her pussy. So, I don't know. Anyway, this is the type of shit. Okay, yeah, we read that part. Tolo also weighed in. It almost sounds like Toto. I mean, like the band. Anyway, I don't think about the dog. I'm thinking about the band when I say that. Toto weighed in and said she saw the rains down in Africa coming that night. Ooh. All right. Yeah. A little kinky. Now, Tolo, not Toto the band, also weighed in and acknowledging that while Johnson's post seemed unhinged, oral sex deserves more discourse. Oral sex carries genuine risks. HSV-1 oral herpes can be transmitted to the genitals, and vice versa, she wrote in the comments. God. Anyway, I'm going to get to this in a second. HPV, passed through oral sex, is now the leading cause of oral pharyngeal cancer in the U.S., surpassing tobacco. Oral gonorrhea, in particular, is becoming antibiotic-resistant at alarming rates, she added. The bacteria in saliva can also disrupt the vaginal microbiome, and studies have linked receptive oral sex to higher rates of bacterial vaginosis. She finished by expressing gratitude for Johnson. I'm grateful I have a partner who takes my health and his health and our collective health seriously. Well said, responded Johnson. All right. Who the fuck are these people? Why do I need... back in the 1970s and 80s and maybe before that or whatever the hell, they would have these commercials for, like, I don't know, some bullshit, like toothpaste or whatever. And they'd be like, it re-strengthens and reinforces the gum line to prevent gingivitis, where gingivitis is the leading, and they would actually give out statistical, that's what that seemed like to me. And I'm like, okay, you sit down, you're like, hey, honey, let us have some of the oral sex tonight. She's like, all right, let's go for it. You first. It's like, absolutely, my love. Lay down. Let's get this thing done. And he goes to town, does the whole oral sex thing, and she's like, kind of tired to give you a reach around. It's like, no worries. I'll just lay here in bed and go on old X Twitter or whatever the fuck they call it now and talk about it, our experiences together, and the nature of your vaginal influence on me. She said, that sounds very interesting. Maybe I'm not that tired either. Maybe I should comment on your comment and actually add why HPV is now the main oral sex that is the leading cause of orphanogenital cancer. I mean, either they, I mean, you had to fucking plan this, number one. I don't even know if they even had oral sex. I mean, really. I mean, I think they were just planning to say all this shit for whatever fucking reason. And then the other side of that coin is that, I mean, either you went on Wikipedia and cut out a bunch of shit, or you just asked AI, go on Wikipedia and cut out a bunch of shit, and then I'll put that in my post. Because, yeah, the anti-aging mogul who once declared himself an impossible partner because of his ultra-rigid fitness regimen, and 14-step longevity morning routine, announced his relationship to Tolo last year. At this point, Kate and I have nearly become one person, Johnson wrote in a lengthy post on X at the time, calling her Bond an instant puzzle piece fit. Johnson first crossed paths with Tolo when she joined his brain interface company, Colonel, 5 years ago. She should sue his ass for sexual harassment. I mean, obviously he was in charge. With us to this network, I Have No Life, Deconstructed, we've been doing since at least 2017. So it's been charge, and she was an underling, let's say. About 8 years now of doing those shows. And we bring in some back, Texas After Dark, which I started about in 2009 with a guy named CJ. A lot of different content. We do a lot of different stuff. We do everything from the paranormal to discussing the week, like weekly variety shows. We got shows like The Daily Worker that discuss issues related towards workers, socialism, and we have like shows like Blue Knights that just basically follow the weird. And now she put him as an underling in between his legs. So, I mean, but she should sue his ass for sexual harassment. And she should also. What if she didn't? Dominant or whatever the fuck? L. Crispatus Dominant. I need that. And if you don't have a test, we're going to do a test before we go out. We're not even going to go to Starbucks first. We're just going to send you down. You're going to take the test. We're going to see what happens. I mean, is that what happened? I mean, like I was thinking that at first, and then I realized that, well, she was working for him and it was all sexual harassment. And so I'm saying, well, does he basically say, hey, look, some of the requirements for working here is you're going to have to lift 35 pounds. Can you do that? Okay, at least 35 pounds, because things, there's paper and stuff, whatever. You may have to stand for more than, 30 minutes at a time. Is that fine? Okay, that's fine. All right, do you type at least the speed of like 45 words per minute? It's not like a major thing, but we kind of got like, no, it's like you kind of, yeah, you may we'll do a typing test later. All right, we'll do a typing test later. We'll see. It's not a major, it's not a lot. It's not a lot. That's like less than a word, every couple seconds. All right, and the last question here. Are you over 98.5% L. Crispatus dominant? And if not, we're gonna have to send you down to testing at one of our testing facilities. We'll send you there and you bring the results back. But if you're under 98.5%, sorry, you don't have a job here. I wonder how he hired the guys because they didn't have vaginas. Or maybe some of the guys did have vaginas and it all worked out. Who knows? I don't know. All right. Wow. Wow. Okay. I just gotta say that she's 30, he's 48, and she says that, and he is, I mean, he's just smitten with the age, and he just found something. He's like, wow, this is pretty neat. Let me announce it to the world. And then these guys, they're always looking for some damn fame on some damn things. So, all right, moving on. We're still moving on from this. Let's see. So we've talked about penises, vaginas, all the things you need to know about life. But have you ever thought Wacky the Wild, Unexplained Love that follows love, relationships, sex, and all the deviant practices people have. New AM Now, which delves mainly in
1: of what really can slow you down?
0: To the UFO culture, but also in various different subsets of paranormal. So, and that's not just it. There's other shows too, but those are the main ones we got going.
1: Or what can speed you up? All right.
0: One and everything. Check them out. Live episode.
1: All right. It's not a typo. One Wisconsin county has said officials and audit at the county's recycling contractors and restaurant. The oddly specific number is intentional and psychological. Why 17.3? Because it makes you pause. It makes you look twice. And it is the L. Chrysanthemis level of my wife. She's very low. She's not as good as Tolo. No. Officials said in a social media post announcing the change. The goal, they say, is in to snap the drivers out of autopilot and force them to pay closer attention to speed and safety while behind the wheel. I gotta say, if you're driving below 20 miles per hour, I mean, you don't have a lot of, I mean, you're pretty much safe. You're going to probably hit another car because you're an idiot not paying attention, but you're pretty safe. The site sees steady traffic from large hauling vehicles and smaller passenger cars often moving in tight quarters.
0: The county believes the unconventional speed limit is a signal and a small change that will get drivers to slow down, stay alert, and watch out for others. Whether it catches on elsewhere, it will remain to be seen. 17.3 miles per hour is churning heads in Wisconsin. And the funny thing is, this is, it's weird. Like, I know in Texas we don't do this, but there's a lot of states that use treated wood for their signs because, like, if you hit it, then, you know, it's not as bad to hit a wooden sign as it is to a metal post. And it used to be, and I remember one time I had a friend of mine, and they took this golf cart out, and they ran into some signpost at a very high rate of speed for a golf cart going down a hill, and that damn post doubled over and bent into their golf cart. So, like, it was very close to decapitating somebody if they'd have been in the middle. And that's why we have the breakaway signs now. A lot of these breakaway signs, oddly enough, came about because of the year 2000 crisis. Back in 1999, the idea that we'd have a major glitch in the system and all electricity and all everything would go out, they started installing these little stop sign. Well, they were breakaway signs, basically, but they would install the base, and they covered the base up with some red topper, and that would be placed into the ground so that when they needed to, and if all the electricity went out, they could remove the red topper and install the top portion, which would be the sign, which is basically just a breakaway sign. There had already been breakaway signs before that, but this created this major emphasis on, like, every sign they were going to buy from then on was breakaway. And they kept doing it, and now nearly every sign you see, unless it's extremely old, over 20, well, not extremely old, but I mean, it's at least has to be 25, 30 years old, is a breakaway sign in, say, Texas. But yet if you go to, like, places, like, I haven't seen a lot of wooden signs in Texas. I think I've seen maybe one or two, but they're usually very old, and it's very weird. It's very weird to see, in Texas. In Oklahoma, I don't really remember seeing that much either. But in Kansas, I do remember the wooden base sign. So I know I'm going way off topic from 17.3 miles per hour, but I just wanted to explain that because it's a very unique piece of history. Okay, so at work last weekend when I came through, made us laugh. One user replied to the post. Others users, however, were more skeptical of the move. Sounds like something Automega, that's the county, would do, another user wrote. Plus, you'll get speeding for 17.4 and impeding traffic at 17.2. Everyone's going to be paying up. I'm pretty sure they really just don't give a shit. You know, I'm just going to say that. It's like, I always think about it. People, if they don't have anything to complain about, have to invent something to complain about. So, you know, they see something that's just goofy, kitschy, and whatever, they've got to complain about it. It's become this kind of like modern age of like the internet. You can't be just happy and content with something because that means something's wrong with you. You have to be cynical, snarky, just a complete asshole. And then guess what? Then you're on the right path. You're on the right path. You're figuring it out. You don't understand it. Like I always say, like I agree. I agree with the Socratic method. I agree with the hippie method. Like question everything, you know, whatever. I understand that. I do believe that is the way to go. Never trust anyone. Always question everything. Anybody that's suggesting something is probably doing it to their benefit, not yours. And so at the end of the day, you're going to have opinions. And like I talk about on my other show, Daily Worker, you're going to have opinions that are derived that sometimes, like if somebody else, like anybody else that just follows everybody's opinions and just are sheeple, that they're going to say, well, that's a Republican opinion. That's a Democratic opinion. And the United States will say that. But it's because you've come to a conclusion based on all the evidence available at hand. You didn't just go out there and say, well, I agree with these people, so they must be right. No, you looked at it. And you said, I don't trust any goddamn thing you're saying because I know how much money you're making and I know how much money you're taking. And these things are, you know, not working. And so you just start smoking a joint and you're baking and then you realize what the truth is. I had to make taken bacon, blah, blah, blah. Anyway, just saying, like, your best way to understand anything is to look at everything in a critical view and then move forward on it. It is not to actually just be negative nannies on the thing, just saying everything's horrible, everything sucks. You know, I mean, it really does, it really does say a lot about us. And I think the world is a lot like this, but I do think that the U.S. is definitely like this. We're filled with demagogues. We're filled with people that basically just say, well, what do the populace think? All right, let's just say that back to them. Let's just be a reflecting board. Let's not lead. Let's just basically be assholes and we'll just say stuff. And if we can lead by fear, or we can lead by, you know, hate, or we can lead by, well, the other people hate us, or we can lead by any number of things. Oh, that works, because that feeds into that whole demagoguery. It's not leading. It's just basically feeding the demagoguery. So it is sad, because, you know, I mean, you see, like, people, like, you know, in the U.S., we had Franklin Roosevelt. So the only thing we have to fear is fear itself. And now, if you look at politicians, they're basically everything you have to fear. I mean, you know, you got to fear all this. You know, you got to fear them. You got to fear that. You got to, you know, and like I say, it's, you know, 20 years ago, they would say, oh, my God, the worst person in the world is Bush and Karl Rove and all this stuff. And I'm like, and now it's Trump and this. And I know 20 years from now, it's going to be some other dude. And I'm like, I'm just sick of fear of politics, but I'm also sick of people just saying, like, they surrender, they believe somebody else, and they go from there. Don't surrender. Always critically examine everything. Come up with your own decisions. When somebody presents something to you, remember, they're a salesperson. It's like going to the university and say, I want some classes, or I want to do something. They're selling you fucking classes. Every class is great. And you know which classes are not great? The classes they don't offer. So they're salespeople. And politicians are basically salespeople too. They're selling you the position they're paid to sell, which is the guys who are paying the bills. So they're the guys that are being bribing them. Let's not even claim anything else. When you get hundreds of thousands of dollars for local campaigns, millions of dollars for national campaigns, and billions of dollars for presidential campaigns, you're being bought out. And they got to sell that shit back to the regular populace. So let's not all be a bunch of negative nannies here and stuff like that, or Nancy's or whatever the hell. My mom's Nancy, so I can say that. So I don't know. I'm just saying, like, I get sick of everybody being playing the fear game, and I get sick of everybody's going out there and saying, yeah, this is all bullshit. It's bullshit. Hey, look, I don't want to hear, you know, blow smoke up my ass stories to make you feel good or whatever. I hate those that shit too. But at the same time, I can realize that there's a lot of good things going on at times. There's a lot of bad things going on at other times. But you got to go sort through all that shit, and somebody ain't going to tell you what it is. So that's what we got to say on that one. Moving on. Our another story here, and our final story for the night. So, well, I guess that really was kind of our final story for the night. I had a story about some guy that killed somebody else or something like that. But in retrospect, can't talk. So what did we learn tonight? Well, we learned that basically don't be a demagogue. Follow your own lead. Go out there and think about what you have to do in life. And when somebody presents you with something, don't go out there and say, well, yeah, them guys are all right. No, you say, look, them guys are motherfuckers. Everybody, bunch of motherfuckers. Fuck all them motherfuckers. I got to figure it out for myself. So when somebody presents you with something, learn it, get your own facts, move forward, think why the bias would be behind it. Because if they're really pushing something real hard, there probably is a bias behind it. Figure that one out too. And we also talked about Tolo and the Tolo's greatest hits, I guess. I don't know. We talked about why you should burn your wang when you're trying to actually prove a point. And our first story again tonight was a very, very interesting story that we had actually started off with, is that how everybody can't read. And we're just a bunch of idiots, and we kind of go through life just assuming that all these words mean something. I did think that was pretty funny that they mentioned that the hardest thing in life, or hardest thing you do with your brain, is reading. So, anyway, that being said, this has been Blue Nights here on the Unexplained Radio Network, unexplainedradio.com.
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Wildbase Company. We're in Garland in the Great Republic of Texas, and we are recording live tonight. We are live here in Garland looking off the shores of Lake Jupiter onto the beautiful lake that is Richardson. Now it's just all concrete. So there's no lakes, there's no beautiful shores, no nothing, just more and more concrete. But that being said, we have a lot to tell you. And again, if you like, you can dare so venture to unexplainedradio.com. You go there, the chat room's right there in front. You can chat away with the chatters. You can say how much everything's so wonderful, so great, so different, so whatever. Or, if you're so inclined, you can give us a call here in the wild card line. The wild card line is still open for the next 2 hours. We're going to be open at 1 a.m. in the morning here in Central Standard Time. So if you're in the mountain time zone, you're getting a midnight show. So, this number is, again, 469-893-0054. 469-893-0054. International callers, dial plus 1-469-893-0054. The wild card line. We had Charlie call in the last show, and first time, long time. Great guy. He talked about wings. So, we also have a lot of different things going on and everything, and we always try to encourage people that, look, we as a station do not just broadcast our own broadcast. We broadcast every broadcast, anything, any idea. If you can come up with 1 hour of content for each week, for not even 52 weeks a year, say, that takes off a whole damn month, more than a month. You think about it. That's almost, you know, a month and a half. You ain't got to do anything. If you came up with 1 hour for 45 weeks and you think that's absolutely fascinating content, guess what? You could make a show on here. I mean, we have time spots open. We have all the time in the world, and you can make a show. And you can be from around the world. You can actually do it from another country in the world. And the idea is you can do this, and you can broadcast on unexplainedradionetwork.com. For free, because we don't make no money, and we don't make any money if you're going to double negative my ass on that. So, we don't make anything. We basically do this for the love of the game, and if you love the game too, hey, if you always want to try it, do it, whatever, think about it, that's wonderful. And I gotta say that sometimes when you go out there and you do stuff, you want to make it, you know, just a success, and you go from there, you know, successful things will happen. So, and it gives you radio content, it gives you a lot of the things, a lot of the different things for the listeners, but also at the same time, that if you're working on your own show, you're working on your own scheme or whatever, and you want to actually put something forward to other individuals, like whether you're, whatever your country you're in or whatever state, you can use these tapes. You can move forward. You can have a nice long career doing something else. The only thing is, we don't play music. No music. It's all talk. So you got to talk. You got to have the gift of gab that gabs your gift. That being said, just go online, Unexplained Radio Network, unexplainedradio.com. Go in and put the contact button, and you can contact us. Give us your idea. We'll see what happens. We'll toy with it. We'll get back to you, and we'll see. You may be on live. So there you go. We'll be on live, Johnny. And even if you have a podcast or something like that, and you actually think you can probably put it on in some hour that is not a, you know, prime time spot, and, you know, if you don't want to do a live broadcast, okay, that's fine, but let's just try to save those for the other live shows, whatever. But just put them on, you know, whatever. Suggest it. Maybe it's the greatest thing in the world. I don't know. You know, like, maybe it's better than anything live. All right, and that being said, as an internet radio station, we actually are up, and we're going to be up for the Unexplained Radio Aerial Network is, like we say, the clear choice for the 2027 Internet Station of the Year. The 2027 Texas Regional Radio Music and Radio Awards, TRRMA, as I call them, the Traumas, is up again. They've just awarded awards in 20, that sounds weird, awarded awards in 2026 in March for the year 2025. Now, for this year, 2026, in March, 2027, thus the 2027 awards, that's why the difference is, they're going to start over.
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So we're in Texas and we're the best. The rest suck. So we're the best. You know that because you want to put a show on here like we were just talking about. 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Give them a check. The polling was not probably start till the end of the year. It's three rounds of polling. It's the first submission of different radio stations that have basically had over 85% of the year of radio content broadcast live digitally through the internet, digital audio broadcast. And that not only have done that, but that actually have somebody that submits them on there to basically be the nominee. Now we can probably do that. Next part is voting for us to get out of the first round so we can go to the second round, then go to the second round and beat those bastards and go to the third round and really kick ass. And then next March, we'll be down there winning this award and bringing it home here to the Unexplained Radio Network, unexplainedradio.com, a Wyoming-based company. Now, if we're able to do that, then we'll share the glory with you and everything else. It's great. It'll be fun. It's gonna be a good time. So yeah, bring that award home. Unexplained Radio Network LLC, a Wyoming-based company. So anyway, that's the traumas. So that's TRRMA.net, excuse me, and go on there and check it out. That being said, let's get to the sex. All right. So a lot of weird sex have been going on. A lot of these bastards are pretty horny, and they've been doing some weird stuff. So, without further ado, what happens when sex goes wrong? All right, this one's submitted by Lucas. Okay. Once a girl I was seeing wanted me to use anal beads. Okay. You know, I mean, I'm not really a big fan of too much anal play. Between 0 and 100% of the time, how much anal play do I do? I'm going to have to lean between 39 or 0%. 0%, actually. Don't really do it at all. I'm not really a big fan of it. So I don't know. Had to think about that one. But, you know, some people, whatever floats your boat, I'm not condoning, criticizing. I'm just here to explain. I mean, just, you know, it is what it bees. But this guy goes out here and he says, look, once I was seeing a girl wanted me to use anal beads on her while we did it doggy style. So they're doing it doggy style and she wants the anal bead up her butt. So there's anal beads in her butt, his wang's in her vag, and he's like, I'm not really into butt stuff, so I didn't know what I was doing. But I went along with it. Since I was new to the whole thing, I didn't know you're supposed to pull them out slowly. I pulled them out like I was rip starting a lawnmower. Oh, man. The result? One screaming woman, one horizontal shit fountain, one ruined bed, and one ended relationship. My question to Lucas here is, did you continue with the anal play after that? Or were you just basically thoroughly disgusted and you said never again? Never again. You know, people like, it's funny, I've often with women, I don't know, maybe it's, you know, different ages and I've heard these different stories from younger women, older women, whatever. But I know that like when I was first into the plowing world, I remember there was some other woman that would say, oh my God, like I can't imagine having sex on my period. And, you know, guys like, well, you know, you're kind of horny, you know, so you got to do it. You know, it is what it is. You got to go out there and, you know, you got to plow, plow, plow.
And guys are usually that. And then these same women may be interested in anal sex where something like this may occur. So they're not worried about getting shit all over the place, but they are worried about getting blood all over the place. And I gotta tell you this, like of the two, I'm going blood all the time. I'm telling you that. Because you can put a towel down and then that blood, it's not a big problem. Shit, there ain't a towel big enough for shit. I can tell you that. It just ain't, man. And so, I just kind of find it funny that, like, when they're younger, like, I remember I heard this years ago from some girl, like, 17, 18, 19. And before you say anything, I was 25, so it made sense why she was 17. No, I'm joking. I was, like, 17, 18. I was 18. Yeah, I was 18, and this was, like, what's his name's girlfriend. I remember she was 17 because we went over to her parents' house. This is the weirdest ass story in the world. We went over to her parents' house when she turned 17. Me, Eric, and the other guy, and Eric was dating her. And she's like, "Well, come on, let's go." And then she's like, "Well, where are you gonna go?" And then he's like, "Well, she's moving out. She's 17." Her parents were distraught, but she got the hell out of there. That was really weird. Now, in hindsight, would I have been there if not knowing what the outcome would have been? Would I go with Eric that day again? Hell no. Hell no. No. I would think that the worst thing in the world is going to happen. But at the time, I didn't really think about it. I was like, yeah, whatever. She's 17. She wants to go. You're 18. She's 17. She was just 16. You're 18. I'm 18. We're both out of high school. Whatever. That's your problem. Anyway, she was the one who said, "I can't believe people do it on their period." And I'm like, yeah. And the thing is, probably now she probably just does butt sex all the time, and she didn't even think about that. But got all the pitfalls of it. But hey, whatever floats your boat, don't knock it till you try it, You don't knock sex and period until you try it. Okay, this is Augustinum. Okay, Augustum, we'll just move on. This is who submitted it. My ex said my pretty eyes would make him come too quick, and he smothered my face with a pillow to hide them. I tried to lift the pillow off with a little too much force and pushed him off of me. I had to drive him to emergency room for stitches because in his head, because he had smashed into my bedside table. I also farted during anal sex that night, and his penis shot out. Well, I mean, there's a lot of gas in there. I don't. My thing is this, okay. I don't know. Can't you just tell them to close their eyes, or just maybe wear sunglasses? I don't know. I don't know about putting a pillow over somebody's head. I'm just saying. I'm just saying. I mean, you don't want to be the guy the next day explaining to the police, "All right, look, see, she had really pretty eyes, so I put the pillow over her head, and I really got into it, and I forgot the pillow was over her, and I was really pushing down on that pillow, and next thing I know, she wouldn't wake up." Or he wouldn't wake up. We really don't know. I mean, I don't know if it's a guy or a girl, really. I mean, you could be doing. I mean, it's hard to do missionary anal, but I mean, hey, he could be going to town. Maybe he was getting riding him. I don't know. Whatever. But the thing is that yeah, that's not something you want to explain to anyone. You don't want that conversation in the middle of the morning. And plus, you don't want to kill anybody either. That's another thing too. I forgot about the killing part. Yeah, you don't want that either. No killing, no explaining to the police why you thought their eyes were so pretty. You had to put a pillow over their head and they suffocated to death. And you don't want these things. This is not good. It's not good. All right, this one comes from Jason Garcia. All right, yeah, hey, Jason. Number three, once I was pooped on, somebody pooped on him during sex, and no. I'm not into that kind of stuff. I'm probably the biggest germaphobe on the planet. So you can imagine my reaction. There was a lot of horrified screaming and cursing, followed by an hour-long scolding hot shower with a scouring pad, followed by awkward silence. Yeah, I don't know about. I mean, but my thing goes back down to it. It's like, how did. It was on his chest or in his stomach. What did he say? I almost was pooped on. Didn't say where. Okay.
My thing goes back down to it again. Like, I'm not into anal play. I'm not into the anal whatever. Anything comes out of your butt, you can put that down the toilet. But my thing goes back down to it. I don't know how somebody pooped on them, or what position they were in, or what the scenario was going on, or whatever. But okay, I feel sorry for old Jason here. But the thing is that isn't that something you should talk about before you do it? Like, hey, look, because I mean, not even like from the factor from like, let's look at it from a different factor. Okay, say you think the other person is really cool about having you taking a shit on them. Don't you have to have some kind of prep? Like, I was just talking about, like, when you would do like sex with somebody that was on their period, you would lay down a towel and you would make sure that it doesn't get on the bed, and then you move the sheets out of the way. A lot of prep goes into that. So you're just telling me somebody just takes a shit on you and there's no prep. I mean, think about that. I mean, you would think at least the guy said, hey, look, I'm really into like pooping on you. I really want to do that, but like, do we got any towels or anything? I mean, is there like some towels? Or, can we move these sheets out of the way? Can you not use your dead grandmother's comforter while we do this? Because I might have diarrhea. I mean, can we do this stuff? And then the guy's like, what the fuck are you talking about? That I get that. But I mean, like, how do you not mention anything? I mean, you gotta have somewhere to dispose of the shit. I mean, even if the guy was saying, hey, look, man, I'm really into that stuff, man. I love that. I'm gonna rub it all into my chest. I mean, there's still gonna be pieces of fecal matter all over the place. You gotta put a tarp down. It kind of reminds me a lot of like a comedian I had once seen, and he's oh Lord, this is gonna kill me. I don't know why. I've seen him before. I'm using the other one. I got two computers here, and I know. Okay, got it. It's kind of like in 1990, when I was a kid, my parents took me to see Gallagher. And I like Gallagher. We like Gallagher. We were Gallagher people. And so he passed away November 11, 2022. Sad, sad, sad stuff. So Gallagher loved to use the Sledge-O-Matic to destroy watermelons. And he had blow up watermelons, all this kind of stuff, right, with watermelons. The crowd didn't say, let's go catch the young Gallagher act tonight. I'll wear my Sunday finest. No, the crowd knew that at least the first 20 so odd rolls, that there need to be tarps. And not only that, the studio would put down tarps everywhere on all the seats. You're sitting in plastic. We weren't that close, but I could see people sitting in plastic. They knew what was going to happen. Again, remember the word. They knew the words. They knew what was going to happen. So how in the hell, when you're into shit play, pooping on people, you don't mention, hey, look, have you ever seen Gallagher? You may want to put some tarps down because I got a surprise for you. And it's in my butt. All right. Sorry, Jason. I don't know. Like, I don't know anything, but it doesn't really matter. It doesn't matter if it was a woman that did this to you or a guy that did this to you. It's still what's called the fecal matter, and that's what matters most in a relationship. Not getting it on you. All right. Thank you, Jason. Appreciate it. Number four was submitted to us by Justin Thompson. Thank you, Justin. I met a girl one night while I was on vacation in the Dominican Republic. Okay, sounds pretty sexy already. And we went back to her room. I was really drunk and decided to try some fancy moves. I lost my balance in the process and fell headfirst into a glass sliding door next to her bed. Wow. It was tempered glass, so it shattered the entire door. So basically, he owed her a door. So I'm thinking myself, was this another tourist to the Dominican Republic or a native that lived there? Like, a person actually lived in the Dominican Republic? Because
It factors in a lot of different ways. If it's in a hotel, you're probably going to have to pay right away. Whereas if it's in our house, then maybe you can work something out. My question is, did you get to have sex after that? So, and plus, what kind of fancy moves are you doing? You're a dude. It's like, what are you doing? Are you swinging around the pole here or something like that? I mean, what the fuck is that about? My fancy move is to get my wang hard and then put that wang inside of him. It's a fancy move. I don't know if anybody's tried this. I call it a levitation act because normally it's not hard. And all of a sudden, then you make it hard, and then you're like, boom, there you go. And then you're like Kreskin, you make it disappear. He's like, ah, there's my penis. Now you see it, now you don't. And then it's inside of him. That's my trick. That's what I do. I don't know. I don't swing around. So, Justin, thank you for that story. A little clarification on some of the information would help, but all right. This is Julia C. She writes, I went home with this big redneck guy after a field party one night. Okay, that's already weird. I don't know. Like, I went home. Okay, he's a redneck. He's a guy. He's big. And they were at a field party some night, one night. Okay, so yeah, we'll continue. And well, think of that, though. Think of it. Think of that. And while we were having sex, his tooth fell out on me. I thought it was sweat because it was dark. But then he said, could you put my tooth back in my mouth for me? It was so gross, but we ended up dating anyway. My thing goes back down to it. It's like, why couldn't he just grab his own damn tooth and just put that thing away? Like, yeah, I mean, I don't get it. It's just like, go pick that thing up. I guess it was like a fake tooth or whatever, maybe some bridge work or whatever. Maybe it was between two teeth and a hell, not bridge work, but I guess, yeah, because he wants to put it back in his mouth. I don't know. So it couldn't be a cap. It had to be something like where it was a partial or, some shit like that. I don't know. Point is that he should have just picked it up and then moved it aside, just before she noticed anything. Yeah, I blame him. But, I also blame you because you said you found a big redneck guy at a field party one night and you decided this was the perfect time to have sex. So the blame is on you, Julia. Sorry about that. Number six. This is by Lens Marie Nari. Okay, well, thank you for the last name. I was having sex and the condom came off inside of me. He had to fish it out. Luckily, it didn't ruin the mood. It was just extremely awkward for a minute. So I guess it was kind of like, like semi in, semi out, maybe like he just kind of pulled the rest of it out. I mean, because like if he kept pounding it in, then eventually it gets stuck in there. And we read stories, the horror stories last week, that of gynecologists, and they said the worst smells, and we remember we did this one, the worst smells they've had were anything that gets stuck in the vagina and they have to pull it out weeks later, especially after periods and everything else. Or the other one was like somebody had actually asked, like, what did like a lot of these chicks have stinky vaginas? And the gynecologist said, no, but they have stinky feet because they're dirty motherfuckers. And I'm thinking, I started thinking about that again and again over the week. And I think it was last week or 2 weeks ago. And I was like, there probably are just motherfuckers who just never bathe. And so the gynecologist said, I can handle the vag smell, but I can't handle like your just body odor. So there you go. So think about that when you're thinking of a lovely lady to have sex with for the night. Tell her to wash her fucking ass and feet and vag, everything really. Just wash it all. Then go come out and say, you done? He's like, no, go back in there and do that over again. Okay, this is Among Trees, number seven. I was once hooking up with a guy for a couple of months during the Christmas season. That sounds festive. I had one of those Clementine oranges sitting on my desk. And while still inside of me, he stopped and started eating the orange. After my incredulous look, he said, refreshment break. Well, okay. First off, it's not his damn orange.
And secondly, he didn't ask for it. So he stole the fucking orange, and he's banging, and he's not finished. He's not, like, stopping and say, hey, we're going to have some, you know, like, maybe some water or something like that. This is we're doing some marathon sex. No, he's just basically saying, like, he's doing that during the process. Now, I don't believe you should eat and drink or, you know, watch TV or do anything else while you're having sex. I think you should concentrate on the mission. The mission at hand is to please your partner. And this guy basically failed his mission. And also please yourself. There you go. Number 8. Thank you, Samantha Zimlich. Okay, Samantha Zimlich. I was head over heels with my friend who was a couple of years older than me and in a band. I guess I was thinking he's like the high school band guy. I was like, he's in band? And he's like, yeah, he's in band. Well, you said you were like kind of, you said, my friend is a couple years older than me and in a band. And I saw the 18, so I was thinking, whatever. As soon as I turned 18, we hung out and decided to watch a movie. He put on Moulin Rouge. And halfway into our hookup session, I got on top. After a few minutes, I realized he was mumbling something. I listened closer and realized he was singing along to the movie. I stopped and asked him if he was singing, and he must not have realized he was doing it out loud. Okay, what an idiot. This guy here, Samantha, my statement to you is he needs not just watch the Tony Awards, he needs to start going out with a guy named Tony. Because, I mean, you know, he's not really, I don't think he's really interested in the ladies. I mean, you know, just tell him, like, it's okay. It's not the 1960s anymore. You can be gay. All right, yeah. Go watch a little Moulin Rouge. Sorry about that. I know a lot of gay guys, and they don't watch Moulin Rouge, but I'm just saying, like, you know, I'm just saying, if you sing along to it, you know, if you're banging a lady and you're singing along to Moulin Rouge, you may not be interested in vagina. Just saying. Might want to try something new. Move on down the line. You know, there's a lot of nice people will help you. All right, number 9, Kaifeng Forever. Okay, good nickname. He licked my armpit and asked if he could blow air in my butt to suck out my farts. Okay, yeah, that makes a lot of sense. I mean, sure, we all do. No, I mean, nobody, yeah, that's he's just a disgusting motherfucker. I mean, suck out my farts. I don't know, man. I mean, the armpit thing, yeah, I mean, maybe, like, you know, just in the way, and he was trying to reach up, and, you know, something happened. But, like, him deliberately saying the blow on your butt, you know, that, you know, I don't know about that. Yeah. He's not a keeper. I can say that. No, he's not. Unless you like that kind of thing, and then he is a keeper. Okay, this one's by Megan Barker, number 10. My boyfriend always likes to look at me naked, saying, very nice. Now, he actually has like 5 R's in there, so that's the reason why I said it like that. Oh, and again, in his best Borat impression. Okay, so, he does it very nice. Yeah, well, if you marry him, he'll go around and tell people, he said, my wife. That is a really good movie. When you ever watch it again, or you watch scenes from it, or the more, and when he did the show, it is really good. It is really, really good. Even I didn't get to see the second one as much. Actually, I didn't get to see it all. I only seen clips of it, and you know, whatever. But it's a good movie. Yeah, he had brown. Anyway, number 11, submitted by Georgia Washington. Washington, all right. I was doing it with my girlfriend one time, and I was on top. We were really hammering away. And all of a sudden, I felt my dog lick my balls and asshole from behind. It was pretty messed up. Yeah. You want to kind of keep the door closed and keep the animals out of the room, because you don't want to have a three-way with a lady and a dog. It just, you know. You can't,
Yeah, that's not something you can write into Penthouse Forum about, even though Penthouse Forum doesn't exist anymore. Number 12, submitted by A.M. Esteban. Okay. Yeah, A.M. Esteban. Okay, there you go. I was going down on my boyfriend, and he was getting really into it, grabbing my head and thrusting. The deep throat was getting to be way too much, so I pushed myself away from him and instantly began to throw up all over my lap, on the floor, and almost on his penis. My boyfriend had just watched in horror. He was quick and grabbed stuff to clean and instantly began to throw up all over my lap, on the floor, and almost on his penis. My boyfriend had just watched in horror.

Say, let me tell you a story. All right, this is a story of mine. I forgot about the story actually. I remember there was one girl or something years ago, and we were looking for a hotel room because we were going to do the nasty, and I like doing the nasty, but I like paying a lot for hotel rooms. So we went to one hotel room. And it was kind of, I don't know, it's like, I think I can find something cheaper. And so we get on the road, and which I was almost regretted the whole I can find something cheaper because this almost went really bad. And we had been drinking quite a bit, but I guess she drank a little bit more or whatever the deal. So we're driving, we were leaving one area, we were on the highway to go to another area. Let's just put it like that. I don't want to give too much information out. And as we were on the highway, there was no exit. And she said, "I think I'm going to throw up." And I was like, "Holy sheep shit." And so I immediately pull over to the side of the highway on the shoulder. And she, graciously enough, opens the door. And decides to vomit all out onto the side of the highway. And like I'm not gonna say there wasn't like some little remnants near the door or anything like that. I did have to do some extra cleaning later on, but not a lot. I mean, almost nothing, nothing. It was just like, I mean, in theory, it was kind of like if you spilled out a can of a vegetable soup through the door, and there's some splashback. Gonna be splashback. So we close the door. She's fine. We go to the other hotel, and by this time she actually feeling a lot better. And so guess what? We plowed a lot, and yeah, it was a cheaper hotel. So see, I mean, but it almost went really bad. It almost went really, really bad because it could have, just to save like $20. It could have ended very, very bad. And I had a friend of mine one time where him he was out with his friend and like and this girl and whatever, and she was like, "Oh, I can do shots. I can beat anybody's shots." So like, all right, whatever. And they were gonna go out somewhere, and they both did like vodka shots, like a 10 vodka shots, and she was slamming them. And they're like, "Hey, whatever, I'm kind of really buzzed now, and she's like, yeah, whatever." And she gets in the car and she immediately throws up, and they're on the highway and just throws up everywhere. And so I actually had another story about somebody throwing up on a car, I mean in a car, and it went down straight into the air vents and everything, the ducts there. And that guy said he could never get it out. He said it just always you turn the heat on and it was just smelled horrible. So there you go. So we live and we learn. We learn and we live. And at least my story was pretty nice. I mean, nothing really happened. I still got laid. All right, anyway. But I didn't laugh about it. I damn sure wasn't laughing about it. I haven't laughed about it yet. I mean, that's been years. Been decades, and I still have not laughed about that. You believe that? All right. I don't believe it. All right, number 13. This one is submitted by, sometimes people run their names together. Miller Alyssa. So Alyssa Miller. Thank you. Well, you got your front name backwards, your backwards name, front name. All right, whatever. I'm trying to make hokey stories. Miller Alyssa Miller. Okay, thank you, Miller Alyssa. The first time having sex, my current boyfriend was on a really old bed from the 50s that was super unstable. The headboard was a shelf, and we were shaking it so hard that my kalimba, fell off and hit me in the head. I'm trying to think about. All right. He kept asking if we should stop because I was bleeding badly. Oh my God. But I was really into it, and it didn't really hurt, so I said no. When we were done, I went in and looked in the mirror, and there was a huge bubble of blood on my forehead. You're very weird, Alyssa. I guess you're really into the sex thing. Why do you have so much shit on top of your bed? I know it's been a while, but he said, "Well, it's your current boyfriend." So I'm thinking it's still, in your same situation. Okay, it's an old bed. I get this.

But you know you're gonna get pounded one day. And why don't you take all that shit off the top of your bed and just say fuck it, and then just, you know, that way you can fuck it, literally. I mean, 'cause like I'm gonna say, like, if any time that you're bleeding that bad, then you're probably gonna scar up some. The thing is probably that guy, he was probably like, oh, I'm about to blow my load. I don't know if I'm gonna let it last that long. And you get hit in the head, and he's like, what the fuck? And then you're like, no, it's still cool, it's still cool. Like, are you sure? And he's like, yeah. And he probably is like, yeah, I think I can go for 3 more hours now. Just look at your bloody head. I mean, you know. Anyway, there you go. Thank you, Alyssa. Appreciate you. All right. Number 4 by Chishowa. Okay, Chishowa. All right. My ex-boyfriend and I were getting frisky for the first time. When my bra finally came off, he started at my boobs for a couple of seconds, shook them, and started singing Jigglypuff. We're both 26. I would actually have to say, this sounds very sheltered. This sounds very new. The old incel stuff, all that thing, you know, starting to come to mind. I gotta say, another thing is that he may not be that intelligent, and so I think he should probably dump his ass. The reason why I bring this up is I remember like one time when I was back in the 90s and we were just sitting around the break room and it was all us guys and stuff. We were selling computers and our sales manager, he was joking. He said like this other guy and he was like, hey, well, you know, this, they were talking about some chick and some other dude that worked there. And the sales manager said, you know, somebody said like, yeah, you know, well, you want the banger or whatever. And so again, this is back in the 90s when you could talk about all this stuff, and it still is sexual harassment despite the fact that the other person's not there and it's no women, whatever deal. Anyway, and there's like about 8 of us there. It wasn't like a small group. So the guy goes over there and he says that he says, like, you know, hey, you know, he wants this guy wants to bang this other chick. The guy's not there. Chick is definitely not there. And then the other guy's the manager. I remember his name was Billy Chain. He's probably dead now, so, and if he's not, doesn't matter. He didn't care for me anyway. Anyway, so he goes over there and he says, that motherfucker wouldn't know what the hell to do with it. He'd just go over there and he'd just start like grabbing her nipples like they were fucking like radio knobs, trying to change them and get the dial going. And this is the same thing I think of this guy. It's like, you know, dude, really? I mean, you know, my thing is like, look, I'm during sex, I'm very serious, let's say, and I always believe in being serious, and because that makes the experience much better. I hate people that joke around with stuff, or you know, I don't like jokes during sex. It's a real big turn off. So I don't make them. I don't like them. I don't want them. So that's me. And so there you go. So Chisawa. If you had been with me, that shit wouldn't have happened. You would have a story, so I guess you wouldn't be on here. So, anyway, never mind. So, look me up. Number 15, submitted by Nelia Nunez. Well, it's probably Nunez because they don't have the little ñ. Anyway, but it says Nunez, but it's Nunez. Okay. I wanted to know if my Kegels were working, so I put Ben wall balls. Okay, and asked my boyfriend to put it while I squeeze the muscles, arm vagina wrestle, mind you. Okay, I don't know what the hell Ben wall balls are. That's my problem. I'm probably way off on that. This okay, so I think these are like some kind of like yeah, like balls or something. You know, like the anal bead kind of thing. So I put this in, I guess, in her vagina, and my boyfriend, I pulled and squeezed the muscles, arm vagina wrestle, mind you. The string broke and the balls got stuck inside me. Fortunately, I was able to spit them out. You know, I think it would push them out, but you're not really spitting. But anyway, them out my butt. Okay, so she put them in her butt. Well, no, excuse me, bit them out. But my first thought was, oh great, no, it was in her vag. Oh great. Now I've got to go to the ER
ant. stupid little ant over here. I hate ants because, like, I mean, like, they can get into capacity anyway. So she's, unfortunately, I was able to spit them out, but my first thought was, oh, great. I have to go to the ER and become the laughing stock of the night. So at first, she thought that she wasn't gonna be able to get them out. Yeah. Oh, wow. Well, yeah, sorry about that. Yeah, you know, like, I mean, I don't know. Those strings aren't really that strong. I mean, they're not like the strong type we were talking about earlier with the string you put around a guy's wang because he's on fire and he wants to push a police car or pull a police car. Yeah, that's a whole other story. I gotta say, no, I was going. Sorry, Nelia. I mean, yeah, no, it's a good story. Yeah, bravo. There was an ant, and like, I've been having like the ants issue again and stuff. I gotta go out there and put the ant stuff down. Ants been coming in. You gotta watch out for those ants. Ants get into everything. I mean, ants can actually ruin your air conditioning system too. They get in those capacitors and stuff. The ants can, and so can lizards. So things you didn't think about. Yeah. All right, well, now you know. Number 16, submitted by Lawrence EJ. Lawrence EJ, okay. I gave my husband, or maybe it's EJ Lawrence or something like that. Yeah, okay, it could be either way. Guy, girl, whatever. Gave my husband a concussion. Oh, wow. After I kneed him in the head during a rather violent orgasm. Huh. We had to go to the ER. Whoops. Okay, let's try to figure out your position in there. I mean, the only thing I can think of is like he was eating you out or something. That's the only thing I can think of. I mean, yeah, that's very, very odd. Yeah, you were probably in a very weird position to be able to do that. But all right, well, bravo to you. He survived. Number 17, submitted by Sunny Webb. A friend of mine was having boring sex with a one-night stand. She said something to him, and then he flexed his arms. She asked, "What the fuck are you doing?" To which he replied, "You told me to get awesome." She followed with, "I told you to get off of me." So she had boring one sec, one night sex, stuff sex, and yeah. So I guess he couldn't hear her that good. So anyway, my favorite part of the story is that his response to what he thought was a request to get awesome, was to flex during sex. I mean, that's awesome, man. I mean, look, he's pretty awesome. I mean, he's flexing. He's like, "Hey, man, I'm gonna flex my arms, 'cause that's getting awesome." Yeah. Anyway, okay, this one's Jess Annie. Thank you, Jess. My fiance and I were down in our room when our daughter's cat squeezed through the door. She saw something move under the covers and decided to attack it, being my fiance's balls came over. Yeah. I mean, hopefully these were covers and not sheets, because a cat can definitely claw through some sheets. The covers, on the other hand, yeah, it's going to be a little bit harder to get those claws deep in there. But I mean, if you've ever been scratched by a cat claw that was like deliberate and precise, it is like I had Mr. Gray one time was screwing around. He was like down by my feet and we were playing. And then all of a sudden he just got his little claw and just went straight across me. And that motherfucker bled, and like I got it to stop bleeding, but it was as if somebody had just sliced me with a piece of glass, like a just a shard of glass across there, like just the sharpest motherfucker. And that's his little claw, his little claw. It didn't go very deep, I gotta say that. But the problem was, since it was on the bottom of my foot, like, you know, and it was about 4 inches long, walking was a pain in the ass for the next few days after that. I gotta say that. Number 19, submitted by McClueless. There's no name on there, really, just McClueless. My boyfriend wanted to go down on me while I was on my period. Now, see, this, you can have sex during the period, just don't go eating somebody out, I mean, during a period. Okay, he insisted.
Funny enough, he came back up gagging and then ran off to the bathroom to puke in my bathroom. Once he finally calmed down, he claimed he swallowed a blood clot. It was thoroughly embarrassing and hilarious at the same time. What did you expect you were going to encounter, let's say? All right, well, that's our stories for right now. We're going to come back and we're going to have more stories on Gallagher. No, I'm joking. We're not going to do more Gallagher stories, but we will come back and we do have a very, very odd assortment of tales. These tales include weird things that people have heard during sex. Weird things. All right, think about that. We're going to come back here on This Is Unexplained Love on the Unexplained Radio Network, unexplainedradio.com. We do appreciate you joining us here tonight. And yeah, we'll be right back. Again, the wild card line is still open. We've got about at least another good hour and 15 minutes to go. So don't worry. We're here. We're here for you. We're going to stick around. So we'll see you back here in a bit. Give us a call. Give us a text. Give us a whatever. Well, you can't give us a text. Go in the chat room. Text in there. Talk to people. We'll see you later.

All right, we are back. This is Radio Networks, Unexplained Love, here on unexplainedradio.com. We're back. We're talking about a lot of weird things that occur during sexual relations, and we're here for the midnight hour. It is midnight now. Wow, we just turned over. I just saw a little thing go over. So it is midnight here in Central Standard Time Land, here in the Great Republic of Texas, in Garland. We're coming to you live. Go into the chat room. We're already into May 8th. We skipped a day. Went over another day from 7th to 8th. Reading the chat room, earlier it was like, you know, whatever, they put the number on there, the 0054. Yeah, 469-893-0054 is the wild card line. The wild card line can be reached at 469-893-0054. International callers plus 1-469-893-0054. They wrote in there that trauma reminds him, the T-R-R-M-A reminds him of the trauma movies, which Toxic Avenger, that is true. Does remind me of that, too. I thought the Toxic Avenger was a very good series, especially when his girlfriend gets raped and her dog gets shot. That was very heartwarming and touching. Well, it becomes his girlfriend, so, you know. Anyway, it's a weirdest-ass show in the world, but it's pretty funny. Had good parts. A lot of sequels. Did the beads get stuck? Yes, it does appear that, they may have got stuck. One of them did. And it also sounded like when they put the pillow over the girl's face, he was saying maybe she was so ugly he was hiding the face. I'm thinking so, yeah. I mean, I would think it's very dangerous, though. But, yeah, maybe that's the case. He was saying, hey, look, this is a big butterface, you know, like she's hot, but her face looks like shit, so she's a butterface. But he wanted to, you have such beautiful eyes, but I can't, you know, so I have to put a pillow over your head so I can orgasm so slowly. Because otherwise I'll orgasm so fast if you pull that pillow off. Anyway, okay, these are weird things said during sex, and they're presented by a lot of users and a lot of usernames on this one here. Says, what's the worst thing someone has said to you while having sex? And says, mine is, are you feeling it now, Mr. Krabs? I don't know if the guy had crabs or what, but I don't know. Are you feeling as Wang was crabs? I don't know. It's very weird. Very, very weird. Let's see what we got here. Another one. This is from Megan. I'm trying to figure that one out, but I guess that's about all I can figure out for it. This one's from Megan, and it says, Pantleg, at Pantlegs, this boy went down on me for the first time and said, why is it wet? You know, I mean, it's not supposed to be dry, you know. It's like, you know, I mean, well, you know, hey, weird shit happens. Weird people are weird. Moving on, this is Ray. It says, him, are you having fun or do you want to try another position? Me, assuming he was spoke, the other, like there's only two him. Well, there's three. I guess if you want to get adventurous, as far as I can tell, he was being 1000% serious. So, are you having fun or do you want to try another position? So the guy was talking to himself about, like, whether or not he's having fun or wants to try to... That's weird, man. You can kind of figure that out without having to say it. The next one here, it's a weird one. It's by Kevin. It says, I'm going to need to use my cane tomorrow. I don't know if that's a bad thing. I mean, unless they really have a cane, you feel bad for him. But, I mean, like, yeah, he just really warm out with your wang, you know. Let's see. This one's... middle sister says he leaned in for a kiss and said, this is my swamp. Okay, yeah, that is very weird. Like, I mean, like your mouth is supposed to be that. Yeah, I don't know. There's some people that just don't get it. There, I mean, like, I get like being direct and like wanting, like, yeah, we're gonna fuck hard, I wanna fuck you hard, yeah, you don't wanna talk about like sex, no, you wanna talk about fucking, you wanna talk about making love bullshit, we're gonna fuck. I get that. I don't get when people are just odd about shit, but I mean, that's the reason why I come up with these stories. This one was from Cass. It says,
Just the Roadrunner meet meat noise. Okay, that's a weird thing to do when you're. Like I said, like, I mean, come on, man, concentrate. You know, like, you want fuck, you want to ride your hard, you want to put a big cock on, yeah. And you say it's something like that, you know, and they're like, oh, you're so dumb. But don't go meet meat. How about that? Keep it real. All right. One here comes from, I guess, Trout. It says, an old friend of mine once said, auto transform and pull out. Okay. As he pulled out and then was kicked out of bed, he would also make rocket noises sometimes. Okay, so basically when he pulls out, he's like, Autobot, transform and pull out. Oh, God, what the fuck is wrong with people, man? Can't people just be happy with sex alone? Do they have to, like, actually bring in Autobots? I mean, you're talking about, like, the, not even the Transform, these are the cheaper version of the Transformers, the Autobots, I think. I'm trying to remember. They were kind of crappier, and then they were not really good toys as much as, they were decent, they were really good, but Transformers were so much better. Yeah, and then they always transformed into stupid shit. Like, one Autobot was a moped, whereas Optimus Prime was a, you know, tractor trailer. He was a truck, you know. Anyway, all right, never mind. Yeah, just wasting time. He was a tractor, but he also, well, I had one that had a trailer with him too, but switched, he was a tractor for it. But yeah, and there you go. All right, this one's from Campbell. It says, there's a snake in my boot. So somebody said that when you're banging. Yeah, that doesn't, I don't know about that one. That's weird. Addie wrote, I thought this was going to be better. Somebody told you, I thought this was going to be better. Well, I'm sorry, motherfucker. I mean, it's your problem, man. I mean, you need to get out what you put in, you know? I mean, you didn't put much in because that's all you're weighing. It wasn't that big. That's what Addie should have told him. This one from Tatiana, and it says, you got dry on me. Oh, man. Yeah, this is, there, sometimes there's, it is true. It's kind of like what's his name said, you know? Sometimes if you have a thought, just let it go, you know? I mean, every woman wants to hear how dry they are. They do. Okay, Joel Crass wrote, you need to watch more porn. Is up there, but usually just exacerbated size says it all. So he had two. Somebody just sighs, oh, God, yeah, you're so, you suck, Joel. And the other one is like, you need to watch more porn so you can actually know how to actually do more things, I guess. All right, well, there you are. P wrote, we've been together like 9 months. I don't know how that actually comes out during sex. I guess they basically just say, hey, we've been together 9 months. You don't know what I want? You know, I'm thinking that's what it is. Who the hell knows? People are just so fucked up. I don't understand how they even have relationships. I don't even understand how they get into relationships, much less this. But I mean, you know, and I don't understand why you people taking them in. Anyway, I've never had any of these things, really. I mean, I haven't. I've had weird experiences, but I haven't had anybody that I was like, oh my God, what the fuck is wrong with you mentally? Baby Bach wrote, one time a boy called my, he called my BY, my IG, my Instagram username. Okay, oh, called me by my Instagram username. Okay, because he didn't know my real name. Okay, it's like, yeah, I got you. So, it also Choi Boy's bitch or something. So, this man dead ass called me Pasta Boy Spence during sex. That is weird. That's something like is really neat. I gotta say this. All right. Sometimes, you know, you forget names. I remember I dated a girl for a long time, and the only thing I knew about her was this was not dated a girl for a long time, but when I was in high school, I was dating somebody, and I couldn't remember her name. I think I did. Now, this one I did remember her name, but I couldn't really remember exactly what she looked like. I just had to know where she was seated in the classroom because I had an idea, but it was something. I don't know why that happened. It's weird to me today.
But I did have other ones where I dated and I was like, I completely forgot their names. I completely, and then we had sex and we completely, usually, if in the modern age, like if you want to like kind of like, date and, like online, sometimes what you do is, you forget their names because you really just introduced and you're not really introduced properly. And that maybe the name never came about, or maybe they were using some other name and you asked Seth's real name, blah, blah. But yeah, you want to kind of get that out of the way before you start nailing them. But yet, yeah, there's other ones I've had to like, forget. And then I said, man, I got to go look back their name, man. I got to go find the name because I completely forgot their fucking name. So yeah, because I mean, we weren't using it, and they never said, hey, look, I'm whoever and everything, because it just was written down. It was like just something you read. And by now you're banging them and you're like, man, I don't remember their name. All right. Well, anyway, that happens. But I never called anybody by their Instagram name or anything. All right. Here we go. Next one. Number 13. My roommate's ex-boyfriend looked her in the eye and said, whoopsie doo, here comes the goo as he came. We still don't let her live that one down. So he, okay. The roommate's ex-boyfriend looked her in the eye. Okay, so basically he said that when he was blowing his load inside of her. See, that's what I'm saying. Like, don't joke. It's got to be serious. Be like a motherfucker. Fuck you, motherfucker. Fuck you, Watch Eddie Murphy Raw. I think it was Eddie Murphy Raw or Live, but I mean, like the one where he basically said, nobody wants to hear like, make love to me. They want to hear like, I want to fuck you. I want you to fuck me and everything. Yeah. I keep saying it again and again. Just watch it, man. Just watch it. Watch the whole thing. It's really damn good. Both of them were good. But Raw is like the one everybody thinks about. It's very, very good. And yeah, the 1980s. I mean, he did a very good job in that. Number 13. All right, moving on. Oh, we did that. Number 13 one. That was by Sky. Sorry about that. Chiliana writes, number 14. Be less hot next time. After lasting the shortest time I've ever had. Well, be less hot. What the hell? Had to blow his load real quick. Number 15, he said, Wubba Lubba Dub Dub while coming. What the fuck is with these motherfuckers that say weird shit? Like, when I mean, like, the most thing I would say during that time, I'd be like, oh, yeah, or I probably wouldn't say anything really. I just kind of like let it go, I mean, literally let it go. Number 16, Justice K. I love you. I want you to have my kids and marry me. Literally in the span of a minute, and it was literally a drunk one night stand. Okay. Yeah, that's something you don't want to say. You want to say, I mean, like, it's not like, sometimes you can say, hey, look, I'm gonna plow you, I'm gonna impregnate you. It depends how, you go. Like, I get the kids part, like, yeah, you're gonna have a baby, you're not gonna, whatever. That, it's body talk, that's Baudy talk kind of thing. So, yeah, that does happen. It's not impossible. It is what it bees. And that I can get. Okay, number 17. And if that's the case, you should be all into that. And, the response should be the same way. Okay, this one was Cocaine Corgis. Okay. I had a one-night stand accidentally say I love you once. Yeah, that's the thing. You just you don't really say anything like that. Yeah, unless you really do mean it or, Stranger Steps wrote, they grabbed my ears like a steering wheel and started making race car noises. Again, what the fuck, man? Can't people just be happy they're banging? I mean, what's that about? Number 19. Can we invite your roommate in? Not the first time, but the second time after I said no. Oh, okay. So they're banging. And I guess, like, say, for instance, I mean, just putting a hypothetical here. So the guy's banging this chick. And he says, can we invite your roommate in while he's banging her? He said, not the first time, but the second time after I said no. And she had to tell him again, like, he keeps bringing that up, like about nailing her
her and her roommate. Like, I mean, come on. Like, even if she was like saying, "Yeah, let's go ask." I mean, what do you think the roommate's gonna say? I mean, doesn't roommate's like, "Well, since you did ask in the middle of coitus, I guess I gotta reciprocate and accept it." Number 20. Their roommate sneezed in the hallway, and they yelled, "Bless you!" Oh, okay. So like, this guy's playing you. The roommate sneezed in the hallway, and he's like, "Bless you." Yeah, you know. I mean, he'd say, "Hey, fuck you! Shut the hell up and try to plow your roommate." That would have been better. Number 21, our final one on this one here in this little thing. These were very short. The guy wrote, this is Caroline Caldwell wrote, and the guy wrote, the guy said during coitus, the act of lovemaking, "Thank you for flying Delta." I mean, why do you have to be cutesy? Why do you have to be, you know, that person? I don't get it. All right, those are some weird things people said during the act of coitus. All right, and probably it's gonna be our final one for the night. We've got about 45 more minutes to set up, but this is probably our final thing here. Things you thought that were normal that your family did, but people are revealing their family's weirdest traditions, and they're really odd. They're very off the wall. Okay, let's see what we got. We gotta start with the first one. All right. Oh well, let's go through it. One, I thought every family had a puke bowl, which is not solely designated just for puke. So, your family was throwing up a lot, and then they used it for multiple things. This bowl, you say? Huh. Wow. Okay. Well, yeah. This was from Sunshine Tequila. Said, "You're telling me not every family had one? My family certainly did. It was yellowish, orangey bowl. I'll never forget it." I mean, I think this is like, was this like shared by the entire family, or was there somebody that used it more often than others? And then, did you actually put popcorn in the bowl, like when you didn't have a bowl, you put popcorn in? Was that also accessible? I don't know. Very odd. Very odd. Number two, I grew up with an autistic brother who makes a lot of humming noises to express emotion. And the whole family eventually ended up doing it too, to a lesser extent. Didn't realize it was weird until someone pointed out we never shut up, even when we're not actually saying anything. That was to Karina. The funny thing is, I think it's funny, like somebody actually pointed out, and by saying, "You motherfuckers never shut up, even if you're not actually saying something, you're fucking humming bullshit." Yeah. I love this. I've had a nonverbal family member, and we communicate a lot with hums and weird noises. It's like our own little language. And this is by another person responded on that one. Yeah, that. No, I love the fact that the guy told him, like, "Y'all motherfuckers need to shut the fuck up. You're fucking annoying. Y'all guys hum all the fucking time when you're not even saying a goddamn thing. Now shut the fuck up. Give me the fucking puke bowl because I'm sick of this shit." That's what you should have said. But he didn't read the first story, so I was going to know about puke bowl. All right, number three. Acam Ducky wrote this one. I thought every kid only saw their mom half the week. My mom works 3 12-hour shifts, Sunday through Tuesday. Okay. So I hardly saw her those days. It wasn't until I started having a later bedtime that I got to see her when she got off those days. I remember talking to a friend, and she was talking about doing something with her mom that night, and I went, "Wow. You get to see your mom on a Monday?" I wrote, "Same, my mom was a nurse." Well, you know, even though your mom's a nurse or whatever, it seems very odd that you think, "Wow, you know, Mondays are when, you know, mommies are away." I don't know. Wow, whatever. I think that one's on you. I think it is on you. Number four. We went on road trips and crossed a border, say from Nebraska to Kansas. Someone in the front seat
would put their hand in front of the dashboard and say, "First one in Kansas." And someone in the back seat would put their hand in the back window and say, "Last one in Nebraska." Oh, okay. I mean, yeah, I guess that's something you can do, you know. I mean, yeah, it is weird that your family did do that, but I mean, your guys must have traveled a shit ton, you know, because I mean, I didn't really think about going to the States, and, you know, for, yeah, whatever. But by the time you say that, everybody's already in there, but you still, I guess, are technically the first one or in the last one vis-a-vis what happens. Number five. I realized fairly early on that I was odd, the odd one out for washing my hands like a medical professional. My mom is a nurse. And that was washing my hands and forearms is usually not necessary. I felt really called out 5 years ago when a friend with benefits, who is a doctor, gave me a really weird look and asked me, "Why the fuck are you washing your hands like you're getting ready for surgery?" After we got done having sexy times, made me realize I could probably tone it down. Just check 1985. The funny thing is that I gotta say, I don't understand why the guy was so abrasive and said, "Why the fuck are you washing your hands? Why didn't you just say, you know, I mean, you really gotta wash your hands so thoroughly? I mean, why couldn't he just be like something like that? Why he's gotta be a dick about it?" But washing your hands like that's not a big deal. I mean, like there's restaurants that I've worked for that have to wash all the way down to their, you know, elbows. So yeah, it happens. I mean, but I don't know about doing it all the time. I think I could differentiate between the two. I'd be like, well, I don't really need to clean all my elbows and shit, you know, on my fucking forearm, because we're, you know, shifting from one prep to another or something, whatever. Anyway, all right, that's good. That's good stuff. I like that. That's good. Number six, my mother, for some reason, refused to put little trash bins in the two bathrooms that we had. You'd have to carry or use Q-tips or cotton balls to the garbage can in the kitchen. Side effect. This was another person wrote on this, adding to it. My mom too. I didn't think of anything until my friends and I were old enough to have periods. Carrying used products to the kitchen wasn't fun. My thing goes back down to this. There's two parts to this, and I was going to add that before this other cat lady forever wrote that. My thing goes back down to it is, not only is it gross to like leave like Q-tips and everything else in an open. I mean, maybe there was a lid that closed the kitchen one or whatever the deal, but now you're putting that in the kitchen. And it's just very weird. But then, like, yeah, I was thinking, what happens if somebody has their period or whatever, or a tampon? Are you supposed to, like, carry that motherfucker all the way down the kitchen? And so you're in the kitchen, like, man, something smells good. It's like, well, I don't know. Oh, it's my daughter's used tampons. I thought it was pizza. You know, I mean, come on. That's why each room has to have its own trash can, and it's mainly, you know, if you have. Okay, I'll give you this. The bedroom doesn't need a trash can unless it also serves as maybe like an office and you got like a printer and you're printing out some paper and stuff. But then again, different things go in different places. And this is what my mother would do. My mother would say, like, okay, food and all that shit, that goes in the kitchen. All right. And this is before we had recyclables, so fuck that. That didn't matter. But like, you know, stuff that was in the bathroom went in the bathroom. I mean, toilet paper usually went down the toilet, but like, you know, Kleenexes, you know, what's your brand name's like, you know, the tissue paper, whatever the fuck you want to call it. You know, Q-tips, which are, you know, Bacillus, you know. But that, no, what the fuck are they called? Like they're, you know, things you shove up your ass in your ear. I don't remember what the hell. Q-tips or whatever, cotton, whatever the fuck it is. Anything that's used in the bathroom goes in the trash, okay? In the bathroom. Doesn't go in, yeah, Bacillus. Yeah, there they are. Yeah, well, Bacillus. I haven't said that in a long time, yeah. I'll say Bacillus for a second. I don't know. But I was like, Cios, yeah. Anyway, algodón. All right, there you go. Yeah, I don't get to speak Spanish as much, unfortunately. It's sad because, like, you know, there's just not anybody to talk to. All right, well, let's speak Spanish.
Well, I was gonna say, yeah, no, I mean, like the kitchen stuff goes in the kitchen. So if it's food or pizza, like say for instance, you got like the pizza crust, you don't want to eat it. I eat my pizza crust, but if you don't want to eat yours, don't throw it away in the bathroom trash can because it's a trash can. Don't throw it away in your bedroom one because you have a little study area there and you put paper, the papers and all that shit. That's what goes in your trash can in your bathroom. Excuse me, that's what goes in your trash can in your bedroom. If you have like a little study area or something like that, you use maybe if you have like a study room, a room you use for this shit, and you do your desk and all your work, whatever there, that would be where you have a trash can. You put papers in there. The bathroom is only for bathroom goods, and the kitchen is only for kitchen goods. So don't throw your pizzas and crust in the bathroom. Don't put your tampons in the bedroom trash. Don't put your, well, I guess you put your paper anywhere. It doesn't really fucking matter. But, don't try to have to take that down to the kitchen or some shit like that. But the point is that there's a, every room should have its, own trash can, and it should be dedicated to that room, not like, you shouldn't mix things. I get that. That's one thing my mother would always really go on really hard. And I understand that, but I don't understand, like, well, we have one trash can, it's in the kitchen, and so bring your dirty tampons and just, like, try not to get blood on the floor as you go all the way back to the kitchen. Yeah. Okay. That's stupid, people. All right. Number seven. My family has a version of Jingle Bell Rock that we sung during Christmas. I didn't know it wasn't the original lyrics until grade five in music class, where we had to split into groups. Gun monster, sorry about that, and sing a Christmas carol in front of the class. Someone in my group suggested this song and asked if we all knew the lyrics, and we all said yes. When it comes to our turn, we all started out singing the same thing. All right. Then suddenly, I was singing something different than the others. I was so confused. Went home and told my dad. And he's like, oh yeah, your sister came up with those lyrics when she was younger because she didn't know the correct ones. Well, what are the fuck are the lyrics? You're supposed to at least write that down. What the hell, man? Wicked is wicked one. Yeah, that leaves me in a very bad spot because I'm like wondering, well, what are the lyrics? But I get it. Like, my thing is like if they made funnier lyrics, like you remember, like I don't know, I can't think of an example, but like on The Simpsons, like Bart Simpson had that one, about like Batman and Robin and everything like that, like or whatever the fuck the song was on that, like oh about the Batman lost his wheel and Joker, yeah, whatever the fuck got away and all that stuff. Something like that, I guess, but I mean, was it Jingle Bell Rock? Yeah, Jingle Bell, Jingle Bell. Yeah, I can't think of all these because of the copyright stuff, but like I don't know, like oh, what a fun it is to rake the night away. I mean, make it funny, maybe. I don't know. I'm assuming it wasn't even funny. That's my thing. It was probably just something where it was just off, like it was just different because the sister said it when she was young. All right, number eight. My father was a driver's ed instructor. Imagine my surprise when I realized that not every car had two sets of pedals on each side. Well, I mean, like I think the driver's ed guy only had, I mean, like when I drove around, they had like they actually had a car that did have the brake installed in here. So my thing goes back down to it. It's like I get it if you have a company and you're using that company car and it has like two brakes in it. But what about the guys that like are using their own car for this shit and they have to install another brake in there? I would be like, yeah, I don't know. I mean, I don't want to damage my entire fucking car just to put a second brake in the motherfucker. And then also, like, what does it run off of? Does it run off the same master cylinder the first brake does, or do you have to have an independent one? I guess it does the first one. I mean, why would it not? Anyway, never mind. All right, number nine. We always cut frozen pizzas with scissors. We still do. So I guess the pizza's frozen, and they use fucking scissors, nearly wear the shit out of those things. And they cut through a fucking pizza, getting shit all over the place because that stuff breaks apart, like little pieces of frozen pizza shit. And instead of basically just saying fuck it, let's just get a fucking pizza
cutter. All right. The response was from somebody else says, do you cook them first or just cut them while frozen? I would assume they cut them while frozen, but it says, no, wait. The okay, somebody else wrote this response. This wasn't their response. Cook first. My grandma had food scissors, which were different from the regular scissors for mail and stuff. So basically, she had scissors that she would wash, and the other ones were for mail, and she said, don't use them. But yeah, that's no, I think the other person was actually saying they're cutting them frozen. I mean, who knows? That is some weird shit. All right, number 10. In my family, we don't ever say, I love you. We'll say, hey, barf breath, or something. If we don't insult you, that means we don't love you. Well, I don't understand the barf breath thing. Yeah, I can get being insultive to everybody else, but all right, whatever. I would say semen breath. I'd say, hey, fucking bitch, you fucking semen breath bitch. How's it going? All right, number 11. Calling a bowel movement a job. All right, I have to go do a job. I have to go down and do my job. The old bathroom factory. Never heard anyone else ever say that. I often wondered if I should punch a time clock and unionize. Does that come with benefits? Yeah, I don't know. You gotta go do a job. Hey, we gotta go do a job. Let's go do a job together. Same time. Number 12. Tie the hairbrush to the bathroom faucet. Okay. My mom had five daughters and was tired of not being able to fix her hair in the morning because the brush had wandered off under the couch or on a bush or something. On a bush or something. Like what, a vaginal bush? No, I'm joking. But I mean, like, yeah, but I don't, even a bush outside. What the hell, man? I kind of get this because, like, yeah, it does have a hole at the bottom, and you kind of put them up on something, slide into stuff. That's why they hold them up in the stores. Yeah, I kind of get it. I mean, like, I guess I see that. I don't know about the bathroom faucet. I mean, I guess that's the place where, they could put it. But, even then, it's like, I mean, was it on an extension cord or they could pull it out, but it was stuck there? Was it like one of those? Remember, like it used to have these pins at the bank and have a chain, and then you would use it and you couldn't go off with it because that was still in the fucking chain. I mean, if it's something like that, then I kind of get it. But I'm like, if it's just, tethered or tied to the bathroom faucet, and you have to untie it or just loosen it or whatever, well, you can still lose the fucker. This one wrote, we tied the TV remote to the coffee table for the same reason. Yeah, no, we as a family, we never did that. We would lose the remote sometimes. But back then, the remotes were usually a little bit bigger. But I do remember seeing on TV, I don't remember actually somebody having this, but there were TV remotes that were a cord. And like there was a cord to the TV, and the remote was on the other end. So I don't know. I mean, I know they're not saying that, but that's another option. If you got a TV like that, it was early enough time. Number 13. Yeah, weird. My mom washed the groceries before putting them in the cover. The cupboard, okay. Like, not just the produce, but boxes of cereal. How the hell do you wash a box of cereal? And canned goods and everything else. I'm not sure I thought it was something everyone did, but I didn't realize how odd it was until I was older. I didn't see anything like it until Corona, COVID, hit and people thought it was living on surfaces. Yeah, I don't know. I mean, Corona was overblown anyway. It's overrated. Let's just put that. Like, I mean, but anyway, like I said, like if you were old and you were suffering from something or whatever, yeah, you'd probably stay the fuck away from people, but other than that, you should let everybody go out there and spew it amongst themselves. They could keep reformulating. All right, that's another story. I don't know. Like, I mean, the box of cereal, you'd think the boxes wouldn't be usable anymore. Now,
then the canned goods, if they have any labeling, the labeling would come off. So I don't know. I mean, like, how much water they're using in this thing. I mean, you could, in theory, just destroy the box of the cereal and then clean the bag and not open the bag, just have the bag there. Or, in that idea, you might as well just have like those stupid containers and dump the cereal into the container and throw away the box. You could do that. But I mean, the canned goods, the problem is if you put too much water on, you're going to ruin the label. And if you ruin the label, I guess you could write on the can to say what the fuck it is, but who the hell knows? That's very weird. Yeah. Whatever floats your boat, I guess, it is what it is. I mean, I can see that, you think there's some contaminants or something on it, but still. Number 14, when we were kids, my mom made us vacuum the dog every Saturday. Okay. She was a black lab who didn't shed that much. I thought everyone vacuumed their dogs. Yeah, no, that sounds very cruel to the dog. I mean, I don't know. Either the dog liked, I mean, dogs usually hate vacuum cleaners, first off. But I can see how a dog, I mean, if it doesn't hurt them, they might actually like it. But, I mean, yeah, I guess she said, hey, I'm tired of vacuuming up for the dog. Let's just vacuum the fucking dog. Well, freeze 91, huh? Number 15. Every person in my family ate a different meal at dinner. My mom is a vegetarian, my dad is not, and I don't eat beef or pork. So when I was a kid, I'd usually end up eating some combo of my parents have, or my mom would make me something totally different. I'd eat while my mom and dad were in the kitchen making their own different dinners. Then they'd eat dinner together, but not the same food. Even now, as an adult, if I'm with them, they each are eating something different for dinner, and usually I'm eating some combo. I thought this was normal. So normal, Abby put. The funny thing is that I'm surprised you're doing that still. Like, you'll go see them and do the same shit. When I was a kid, I just basically ate what my parents would give me. Otherwise, I didn't get to eat. So, that was kind of it. My mom made one meal, and we could eat it or not, and that was it. There was not there was no questions asked unless you want to make your own fucking food, which I wasn't able to make my own food at the time because my mother would get pissed off at me because I was fucking around. Not even fucking around, like with the food. Like, I could have done it perfectly well, followed the instructions and everything else, but she would say, "Hey, man, quit fucking around my kitchen." Yeah, not until like I was like 16 or something could I actually make my own food. I was usually making like pizzas or something. I wouldn't really make anything really healthy for you. That was some good. I forget what pizza I was eating, but they had really good. The funny thing about the pizza that I would eat, they had really soft crust that you could make in the pizza. Yeah, it was very good. And man, but I was like young and I could eat the whole fucking goddamn pizza. I'll tell you that. Nowadays, I mean, like, I couldn't even eat that, man. There's no way. When I'm done with this, I'm gonna go eat some pizza. After 1 o'clock. We got about 22 more minutes left, folks. Number 16. We used to put ketchup on popcorn. I genuinely thought that was a normal thing people did at movie nights. First sleepover at a friend's place, and I asked for ketchup, and everybody looked at me like I was a criminal. I don't know if I look at you like a criminal, but I'd be like, oh my God, what the fuck is wrong with you? I mean, I don't know how ketchup could even go. I mean, then it would be messier. It's already messy enough. Yeah, I don't know about that shit. Number 17, having a sock basket. All right. I don't know why, but we all put our clean socks into a basket, clean socks, okay? A basket for everyone to choose from. I didn't think any of it until I stayed at other people's homes and they just kept their socks in the sock drawer. I need to ask my mom why the hell we did that. Yeah, that's the thing too. It's like having a sock, I don't know why, but we put all our clean socks into a basket for everyone to choose from. So you had this major basket like in the center of your hall.
and had a buttload of socks, and you had to go through these socks that were, I don't know, maybe she did it, maybe your mom did it because she didn't want to fold them, or she's late, whatever the fuck, I don't get that. But say even if they were folded in the basket, you still got to go through and pick your socks among all these others. It doesn't make sense. It seems like a waste of time. But maybe the mother thought, hey, look, I'm cool. I ain't got to worry about this stuff. So that is really weird. I don't know about the problem is there's way too many people that either because of laziness or yeah, it's just because they think that, or sometimes because they're kids, they're like, well, the kids, it doesn't matter. You know, maybe it was just the kids that did that. But I don't know. That is a weird one. I'm just trying to figure out in my head what in the hell, like, I mean, how this could work. Man, I don't know. Like, I guess, you just had to go through a buttload of socks. All right, well, whatever. I'm just trying to figure out in my head what in the hell, like, I mean, how this could work. Man, I don't know. Like, I guess, you just had to go.

to bed. I was in college and someone brought up the Nazis. I laughed because of this ultimate disconnect. But then I had to rent the VHS. Imagine my shock after I load the second VHS after the wedding. What the fuck? I lost my mind. Yeah, I guess I've never really seen the Sound of Music that much. I mean, I've seen parts of it, and I'm like, I knew there were Nazis in it, but it's like, I guess, what the mother just say, no, we're not gonna have Nazis in this household. I don't know. All right, moving on. We got like people who ruin first dates. We'll go on to that in a second, but I guess we'll take that one topic. We'll make that one our last one. All right. I was out. Okay, that was pretty funny about weird shit families do. Families are just fucked in the head. I mean, like, there's a lot of weird things families do that nobody else does, and it is fucking crazy. So the sock thing still get me, but hey, it is what it be. I mean, all right, moving on. Let's keep on keeping on here. And it's 12:42 Central Standard Time here on the 8th day of May. Here in Garland, the Great Republic of Texas, on Unexplained Radio Network, unexplainedradio.com. Go join us in the chat room. And also, if you're so willing, the wild card line is still open, folks. You can call the wild card line, at least for the next almost 20 minutes. All right. We're moving on, and we're going to people that ruin first dates. Number one, was out with a guy having a lovely time, and he made a comment about a copper bangle bracelet I was wearing. I told him that it was really special to me because I got it during my semester abroad in South Africa from a local. It was a solid copper band, but in the middle there was a copper wire woven around it, or around. He asked to take a closer look, so I took it off and handed it to him. He then snapped it in half, thinking the copper wire was a spring. I was visibly upset, and he said it was a sign that I needed to move on from my trip and stop living in the past. I never spoke to him again. What the fuck is wrong with the motherfucker? So the guy goes over there, and it's a complete dipshit. And he's just like, hey, look, let me check this thing out. He's like, hey, what the fuck? Let me just move this. And it's like, hey, you bounce around and shit. And he fucking breaks the goddamn thing. And of course, you're going to be upset because this asshole that you just went on one date with, you have no real commitment to, he basically just fucks something up that you actually value. And the only fucking comment he can come up with is like, hey, you need to move on from that stupid trip from the past, man. You need to, like, start living in the future. The fuck is wrong with you? Like, blaming you, the victim. It's like, you know what? You need to stop thinking you're Mr. Fix-It or Mr. Handy because you don't know what the fuck you're doing with shit, you stupid motherfucker. And I mean, shit. I mean, let me tell you this. I guess we're all living in the past because all of our clothes were not just bought right now. We never bought clothes right now and are wearing those clothes right now. That's almost impossible. Even if you bought your clothes earlier this afternoon that you have on right now, that you bought those in the past. So you need to get over the past. I completely understand why I need to speak to him. Fuck that motherfucker. What a dick. All right, number two. It was a first date in a little restaurant. She was a bit late and had two shopping bags, even though we were going to a film after dinner. It's kind of odd. But okay, it was a Saturday afternoon, so she could have had to do some shopping. The meal was nice, the conversation was interesting, and she looked cute. Then the police arrived and arrested her because she had shoplift, and security cameras caught her. Wow. Okay, well, that was the end of that day. If you were trying to go double or get her to pay, I guess you were screwed because she was already gone because the police arrested her. Number three. The day started normal and fine. I was visiting town and wanted to have some fun. And I found him on Tinder. He was taking me to a bunch of different bars in the area that he liked. Then randomly, halfway through, while walking to another bar, he did a 180 and started berating me and getting snarky, saying
You women hate short guys.

guys like us. I'm like, what? He was short, yes, but I hadn't said anything. I didn't draw any attention to something that didn't seem to matter. And I was on a date. I chose to go out with him. We were having fun. It's not like he tried anything and I turned him down. To this day, I'm baffled as to what he made him snap. I don't know. Maybe he got a little wasted and then he just started thinking in his head and one thing led to another. Maybe he's a little schizophrenic too. Who the fuck knows? Was he ex okay? She continues says, on this says, was he expecting me to randomly throw myself at him at some point? Was I supposed to try to cut the date short and insist sleeping with him right then and there, or what? I just stood there while he gave me the woman who give him a chance crap for stuff of other women apparently made him feel. Then I tearfully said, I thought we were having fun, but thanks for making me feel like shit. And I literally ran away, leaving him standing there in the street. Then I blocked him like the madman he was. I blocked him like, oh, from the, yeah. I felt bad for him, but not enough to accept abuse when I'd done nothing to deserve it. Ask me why I only dated tall, confident men after that. I mean, I guess you could have dated anyone. I think it was just this dude's fucking problem, I mean, I don't know. Like, I mean, I completely agree with blocking him and never talking to the motherfucker again. But I mean, I don't know about you. You blame it everybody else for that because I mean, it just seems like maybe he was a little drunk and he just thought that. I mean, all these women always do this. And sometimes, like when you get shot down or turned down or so many different things happen because of one thing, then you automatically assume the next person's going to be like that. And then if anything goes just a hitch bit wrong, kind of thing, you're kind of like, yeah, I don't know, fuck this. So maybe, but that still doesn't give him the right to blame you or say anything to you or come at you like that. And because he did, you have a complete right to block him and everything else. I'm sorry for that. No, that sounds like a shitty situation. It's completely his fault. All right. Number four. All right, let's move on down. Oh, come on. He laughed at my joke and banged his knee against the table, which caused him to let out a fart. The diners at the neighboring table heard it and recoiled. So he started to speak louder, like he was trying to cover up the stench. It was the equivalent of smelling something strange and taking your AirPods out. Okay, I don't get the equivalent of smelling something strange and taking your AirPods out. I guess like, acting like you can hear it or, Oh man, that's pretty funny. He should have just, I don't know. Like, I mean, it was first date, so he kind of screwed. Yawn monster. Sorry about that one. You don't really want to fart. Yeah. That's really you don't want to fart ever when you're on a date. That's period. That's key. Farting on a date, whether it's other people hear you or not, it is not a good thing. It's a very bad thing. And that being said, yes, she. I'm pretty sure she didn't want to see him again after that. So that's probably the end of that relationship. All right. Moving on. Number five. We had dinner and all was going well. We were wandering down the dark sidewalk, engaged in conversation, when she walked straight into a signpost that neither of us noticed. I let out once a nervous laugh before I could stop it. And she accused me of engineering the event for my own amusement. I mean, like, I think she overthought that you were trying to do this on purpose to her. But I mean, yeah, you shouldn't laugh at something. I would be really freaked out. I'd be like, oh my God, you hurt yourself or something like that. You know what I mean? Like, is she bleeding or whatever? I don't understand how people laugh at things that I think are going to hurt somebody. I mean, it's not, like, I remember one time, I was working at a school. And there was this custodian named Mr. Lorenzo. Well, his name, may have been Lorenzo and everything like that. And then he's called Mr. Lorenzo. Anyway. So I go over there and, we're out there and I hear something. And it's coming from this door. The custodian has a closet over there with some stuff.
and the handle's gone. Like the handle fell off the fucking door. And I'm like, I'm like, what the fuck? I look over there and it's like a finger sticking out or something. I think, I don't remember. Maybe it was, maybe what. As Mr. Lorenzo, he was saying, like, I'll tell you another story about Mr. Lorenzo in a second. But what happened was, he goes over there, he says, oh, I'm locked in, help. And I'm like, well, fuck. I mean, how can I get the door open? I mean, it's kind of like, whatever. And I go over there and tell this other guy, what was his name, Eric or something? I can't remember his name now. And I say, oh shit, man, Eric, Mr. Renzo's locked in the closet. And I just say it like that, and I'm all nervous. Like, I mean, I say it nervously. And then he just starts fucking laughing. I'm like, all right, it is funny, but like, he's stuck in the closet. So eventually, we got him out of there. The reason why I say Mr. Renzo was a dick was because we used to get, like, when we'd work at the school, like, especially this was at a pre-K school, it was part of the independent school district. It was also an ISD, but it was a pre-K school for Head Start. And the parents would do stuff for the staff, like the teachers and everybody else that work with the kids. And they would do it when we were in class. Like, they make all this food and everything. But the custodians would go to it first, and sometimes they'd load up on stuff and stuff to go and take home, which kind of perturbed the parents. But I mean, there's still a lot of food, so it wasn't like the end of the world, but it is weird that you're gonna grab, they get that, okay, you're the custodians, you're not really dealing with the kids on a day-to-day basis, you're not the teachers or anything else, or the teacher assistants or whatever, or the nurse or whomever. But like, you get, it's one thing, you get a plate. Well, what they would do is they would get a plate, and they would get a to-go plate and fill that thing up. And we still haven't even got to eat because we were in class, we were teaching the kids and all that shit. And so anyway, but that didn't bother me about Mr. Renzo either. I mean, it bothered the parents, but it didn't bother me. But later on, somebody had asked Mr. Renzo, like, because we were still working, and I had to go down this, like, this area where you would make, like, sometimes these figures and cutouts, and I forget what the fuck they were called and all this shit, laminate stuff. Anyway, it was that break room, whatever. And then somebody actually said, hey, Mr. Renzo was like, the tamales good or something like that, or tamales or whatever. I forget what it was. And he goes over there, it's all right. I make better. And I was like, well, you motherfucker, that shit was free. They gave it to you. Don't you say, like, yeah, it's good. It's all right. Or say something basic. You ain't got to act like, nah, it's shit. I make better than that stuff. And it's like, well, guess what, motherfucker? You didn't make jack shit. Somebody else made something for you. It was fucking free. You took over left home, leftovers home. So guess what? You set up that all that shit. You really liked it enough. So go out there and say it was decent. At least it's good. Don't be an ass. Don't show off. Anyway, that's my Mr. Renzo story. And but I didn't laugh. I didn't laugh. He never made me laugh, I can tell you that. Number six, well, actually, the other guy made me laugh by saying, laughing at the idea that he's stuck in the closet, but he makes me laugh now. Number six, our first date was amazing. I still remember about how incredible that night was and how incredible I thought my life was about to become. But the afternoon before that, before what was supposed to be our second date, I got a voicemail that said, I know you went out with my fiance last night. I'm not mad at you. I'm sure you didn't know I existed, but I do, and I appreciate if you'd stop seeing her. Oh, wow. Okay, well, hey, maybe you should tell her, hey, look, bitch, or you asshole. I really like her, and she's a good person. Maybe you just don't respect her enough, and that's the reason why she has to go find somebody else. No, I'm joking. Just let it be. Number seven. He seemed like a cool guy. Then he showed me his poo blog. So he had a blog about writing about his shit. Okay, so yeah, I guess he definitely wasn't a cool guy after that. Number eight. Dinner, movie. Went back to her place, and there it was. I only have two words. Pet gator. Nope, I'm out. So she had a pet alligator. Yeah, that's the funny thing. You don't want to go to sleep, and she sticks the pet alligator in your wing. Number nine. Not me, but a friend of mine. This was when we were around 22 or 23. She had a first date with a guy, and they were meeting at a restaurant for dinner.
She got there and saw not only him, but two other people at the table. Turns out he invited his parents to their date. So she, of course, excused herself to go to the bathroom and then just bounced. Talk about awkward. I've never laughed as hard as I did when she recounted her evening. Yeah, I've heard about people inviting friends. Like, you know, like, I got to tell you this. Like, if it's a double date, I get it. Like, you know, you bring your friend, I bring my friend. Yeah, I get that. But if it's not that, like, don't bring your friends. I don't want four friends against me. Everybody judging me, because I can tell you what, they're going to find something wrong with you. They're like, I don't know, he didn't really talk to me that much or whatever. And she's going to be pissed, and guess what? Now she's going to tell the person you went out with, and it's just not going to work. Nobody's going to want to date you, I mean, in that situation. They're always going to find something wrong with you, and you're screwed. As far as the parents go, like the parents showing up with the person, I'm like, what the fuck is wrong with you? I mean, like, you know, that is... Yeah, no. The parents with them, no. I mean, unless you know it's like some sheltered person, but it should be a woman. Like, I can actually kind of accept this from a sheltered woman, and you're trying, like, you know, make a better life for her or whatever, because you know her parents are fucked in the head. But when it's a dude, guess what, man? You know, you're over 18. Move the fuck out of your fucking house. Get your parents out of your ass already. When I was 18, 2 weeks after I graduated high school, like I said this many times on the show, I had my own place. I was out plowing. I did not care about what happened to my parents, and they did not care about, well, they really didn't care what happened to me, because they got rid of all my shit and gave it to Salvation Army and moved away. Change the locks, because they were in a new house, they had different locks. Anyway, yeah, there we go. Number 10, this may be the final one. Maybe we'll get one more. I'll say, maybe we'll do an encore. Number 10, the first 80% of the date was nice, yet awkward. Cute first date. Then at the end, she pulled out her phone and started fighting with people on Twitter and narrating all of it. It was a long drive back. Yeah, I don't know. That's just really fucked up. I mean, she's pretty insane. All right, we'll throw one more in. Fuck it. You know, I don't want to know that. Number 11. I asked out an exchange student my first week of college. She was gorgeous, way out of my league, and my jaw dropped when she accepted. 2 days later, I picked her up at her dorm in my fairly new Mustang. She seemed quiet. And I thought it was just shyness. We were on the highway doing 55 and suddenly rolled down the window and she vomited all over the outside of the car. Like a lot. I think she ate a gallon of vegetable soup before the date or something. First off, I gotta say, at least congratulations for her for rolling down the window. But she should have done what that one woman that did with me. Tell you first so you can pull over the side of the road and she can throw up out there. And it's funny he used the vegetable soup analogy, because I said vegetable soup alley as well as before. But anyway, I haven't read the story before, so. This is vegetable soup, the date, or whatever. I took her back to the dorm, and she ran out of the car, leaving me to clean up things. I took the car to car wash, and it actually faded the paint. This was before cell phones, so I tried finding her to talk to her after that. But I never saw her again. That was back in the 1990s, and to this day, I have no idea what happened. Yeah, you immediately have to clean that stuff off because of the. I don't know why it would fade the paint, but I know that the clear coat could get screwed up. But I would immediately. You should have not even took her back to the dorm. You should have just said, "Hey, look, let's just wash this stuff off. It's cool." And you should have talked to her and explained to stuff. It's like, hey, it's all right. This kind of shit happens. At least we got the shit washed off. You roll down the window. Everything's great, baby. Let's have a kiss. Let's have a kiss. Let's make out. Let's make out. And, you know, let's go get some vegetable soup after this. I mean, you know, people throw up. I mean, it's not the end of the world. I mean, but, yeah, I know. She probably was, like, very embarrassed by it. But, yeah, it's sad. And actually, the guy seems like he's kind of understanding now. He's like, you know, like, man, I mean, I kind of wish we would have been able to talk to her because, I mean, she was hot. I mean, really, the thing is, if somebody's extremely hot,
they could throw up on you, and you'd be like, no, it's all right, we'll clean this up. You'd be okay, yeah. And then after you're done cleaning up, you're like, let's bang. Let's have some sex. All right. I'm gonna throw one more in. It's already 1 o'clock in the morning, but it's 1:02. We'll throw one more in. It's a short one, shorty, but a goodie, I guess. We'll see. Number 12. I wish this was made up. I had an amazing date and went back to his place. The dude had a car bed and a small heart-shaped bed for me, for the ladies. What the fuck is that about, man? I mean, so he's like, hey, I'm gonna go sleep in my car bed. You gotta go sleep in the heart-shaped bed. That's for the ladies. I don't know, man. I mean, that's just very, very weird. I don't know. All right. Well, there we go. That's been another episode of Unexplained Love on the Unexplained Radio Network, unexplainedradio.com, Unexplained Radio LLC, a Wyoming-based company here in Garland, the Great Republic of Texas, and also through Casper, Wyoming. You are in. We're done right now, but we'll come back. We have a whole liturgy of shows tomorrow, starting at 8 with New Aeon Now with Lily Alley, and followed by Doug Owens' show, The Unholy Podcast. And then right after that, immediately after that, is the Unholy Live Broadcast. So from podcast to broadcast. And that's all coming up tomorrow night and Friday night. 8 p.m. Central Standard Time to 11 p.m. Central Standard Time. So get a check of that. And again, like we said earlier, go on trrma.net. We're going to be up. We're going to be up for the 2027 Internet Station of the Year Award. And yeah, this has been Unexplained Radio and unexplainedradionetwork.com. Again, thank you for making such a great one. The wild card line is now closed, folks. And it's 1:04 in the morning, and I am done. We're out of here. This is the 8th day of May, 2026, because we started on the 7th day of May. We've been going a little late here in Garland, the Great Republic of Texas. And I've got to say, if you ever find a hot woman and they throw up on your car, tell them, baby, it's going to be all right. I got a lot, and I got some load to jump on you, too. We'll see you later.

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It's 469-893-0054. 469-893-0054. International callers plus one for the United States. 469-893-0054. Wild card line. All right. Our first stories come today from us about things that happen that are considered mishaps during sexual...

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0: 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Yes, another night we're broadcasting here on the 7th day of May. It is, and we took a little long to get on, but we're here.
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0: A lot of stuff to go over. A lot of things have occurred, and a lot of things will occur. 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I can tell you that. 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And we are here on Blue Night. So let's get started with it. All right. This thing I'm not really into, but other people are. It says, and they mixed all the letters back around. It says, according to research at Cambridge University, it does not matter in what order the letters in a word are. The only important thing is that the first and last letter be in the right place. Okay. So basically, they're saying why people like word puzzles. Why do they like them? What is the purpose of them and everything else? So you've probably seen it in a paragraph that looks totally mangled, yet somehow you're able to read it correctly. Can you read this? And they put it CNAYUORAEDTIHS. Those scrambled letters that shouldn't make sense, but your brain doesn't notice. This oddly satisfying phenomenon is called typoglycemia, a viral sensation online where jumbled letters are still coherent. And according to science, there is a real reason humans can process them. My big thing is because I have dyslexia, so sometimes things look like that anyway. So I don't know. Okay, so basically they were saying when you can read stuff and different things, you put the first letter right and the last letter right and everything else in the middle is all jumbled up. It says that is known as the Cambridge University effect, a meme that circulates on the internet that says as long as the first and last letters of the word are correct, spot, you can still comprehend the word. So yeah, I guess so. Otherwise, they become an anagram, and then they can be all screwed up, and it's kind of like, whatever. But I don't know. Not my forte. Something I do because, like I say, like the dyslexia kind of screws everything up. Studies show that this phenomenon has caveats, such as length of words. Surprisingly, results show that more a jumbled word resembled its correct spelling, the longer it took people to categorize. For example, penicil, pencil, but it's PENICL, took longer than ENCIL for pencil for many participants. So, like I said, if it's more jumbled up, sometimes, people are like, oh, look, I can see that. But if it's kind of really close and you just move one thing to the other, I wonder what people see when they see the word cat and they leave the C and the T in the right spot. What do they see then? I don't know. Anyway, what influences the challenge is the pattern of the word, which our minds are always scanning for. Rather than decoding every single letter, we look for familiar shapes and even more so the context of the sentence, according to research, University of Colorado Boulder. That was the biggest thing. So when I grew up and I had dyslexia and I was just trying to read through stuff, I would just make things up. And I remember a teacher of mine thought, hey, you're making stuff up. And I'm like, no, it's there. I just read what it said. And in my head, I'm thinking, like, yeah, that's probably what it says. That's good enough. What influences the challenges, the pattern of the word, which our minds are always scanning for, as in decoding? Okay, yeah, we read that part. But yes, that is pretty true. It's pretty funny how like you can do that. It says our brains are designed to predict what is likely to come next, and then check those predictions against the visual input, which can explain why we so often miss typos in our own writing. Yeah, it makes sense. And the more minimal the swap, the easier it is to miss, especially when the letters are next to each other, like judge or judge. And then they put JUGDE and JUDGE. Did I say that right? Now you put it JUGDE, and then the correct one being judge, JUDGE, or whatever the hell. I guess you can mix them up and it won't matter. Nobody's ever going to notice. I wouldn't have had a shirt like that. I like the Universidad de Jaén, and Jaén is a place in España. But it's funny that the Universidad was spelled wrong, and I didn't notice it for a while. I mean, like, and I was like, oh well, now you spell Universidad wrong. You don't go to the Universidad. So yeah, you gotta go to the university. All right, our brains are designed to predict what's like to come next. Okay, so we don't see what actually is on the page. We see what we expect to be there, said Karen Soules Now, a linguistics professor at Boulder. The same principle helps us make sense of jumbled words. Even when letters are out of order, enough of our structure remains for the brain to make an educated guess. All right, basically, our minds are built to make sense of little chaos, but not total abolishment. But there are limitations. Texting and alternating caps can be more difficult to our brains to process, according to Stoltz now. It doesn't follow a familiar pattern and distorts our learned understanding of the word's visual contour. Does this make sense to your readers? Yeah, they made every other letter caps, and so it does look weird. Although we humans understand that we can make sense of these words, salads, the trends continue to go viral and shock people because it almost feels like a glitch in the way we're hardwired. But really, reading is one of the most complex things our brains can do, blending a host of different processes and inputs. The idea persists because it captures a genuine insight in a catchy way, says Stoltz now. It reveals that reading is not a simple letter-by-letter process, but a dynamic interaction between perception and expectation. Hell, that is true. I mean, like really, I think that we do spend a lot more time looking at what we think is going to be there than what we really see is in front of us. I guess if you went and you said, all right, let's just do one by one by one and read really slow, you would see it all, but yeah. So going from that, and to the next story. So when one man uses their brain to read what's going on, sometimes other men use other things to do things so that things can go on. All right, a wacky strong man believes he has become the first person in the world to pull a car with his penis while on fire. And he insists the fanatical phallic stunt was a bid to raise awareness for prostate cancer. Okay. And this was no any car at all. This was a Citroen. It was a police car. And this is in France, correct? I assume. Yes, a French police car. He hauled 2-ton French police car. 2 tons. I don't know. That doesn't make any sense. Yeah, like, well, yeah, I guess I want to say I always thought cars were 1 ton. Anyway, never mind. Police car at 131 feet with a residential through a residential. I'm reading the wrong thing. Feet along a residential street. Now that thing screwed me up. Manhood, using his manhood after being set ablaze. So the car wasn't on fire, and I was hoping his penis would be on fire because that would make a lot of sense. It's like, hey, my penis is on fire for prostate cancer. Yay. trying to get this done. No, he was supposedly on fire, and he's pulling this police car, and he pulls it down the road 131 feet. Now, the thing is that, all right, I'm looking at pictures so I can tell you what's going to happen in a second, but this is, let's go on to what exactly it says. Using a tow rope attached to his penis, Stevenson was able to pull a Renault Clio RS along the road. I was looking at a different angle. And despite admitting it hurt quite a bit, the dad of three said everything was still intact, and he could be a dad of four. I mean, I don't know if he could be a dad of four, but I got to say, this is the thing about it. Okay, so he's got this rope. Okay, he is on fire. I'll give you that. Okay, they lit him on fire. He's not completely on fire. Kind of just come from his chest area. He's kind of covered up. But he's got this rope, and the rope is going down to the car, and it comes up to his pants. And so you really can't see whether or not, let's say the rope is grabbing his wang, or it's not grabbing his wang. It's just kind of like he's just there. He's just about town, you know, just trying to do his business. You know, he's like, hey, man, I got my business going. I got a rope tied around my wang, and just believe it. But my thing goes back down to it. It's like, it's really hard for me to kind of believe whether or not you got a rope around your wang, because I can't see your wang out. Now, see, if he had his wang out and had a rope around his wang, that'd be something. And also, like, I just think that's probably around his hips or something because he's covering himself up. But I think they just make it look like it goes to his wang. But anyway, that's my opinion. I'm just saying. Using a rope attached to his penis. Okay, let me go back down. The martial arts expert and former bare-knuckle fighter has previously hit headlines for pulling a car using his testicles and pulling a car while his head was on fire. Okay, my thing goes back down to it. It's like, again, you can't see it grabbing his testicles or his penis or anything else. And the rope is, I would assume, larger than his testicles and his penis. It's not like, you know, because if you put a rope too big around your testicles and or penis, eventually, or both, eventually, especially to move a car, the rope is going to be so thick that it's really not going to grab good on your dick. So it just doesn't make any sense. I mean, you would have to have more of a string attached to the rope, that a tight wound string that's not going to break or whatever. But I think this has a better chance of ripping off your wang. All right. Anyway, martial arts expert, former bare knuckle fighter, we said that. So he decides to combine both to raise awareness for men's health issues, and believes he is the only person in the world to achieve such a feat. Okay. I don't know about that. I think it's still out there. Excuse me. can't even talk. I pulled a car with my testicles before, and I pulled a car on fire. So I thought, why not combine them both? But this time, do it with my penis. I said the painter and decorator. So he's a painter, decorator, bare knuckle boxer. He's a man of all means, I guess. I don't know. It's kind of weird that they changed that all of a sudden on you. I won't lie, it did hurt quite a bit, he said. But my mind was focused on being on fire, and I just plowed on, pulled it around 40 meters. I doused myself in lighter fuel and wind against me a bit, so it took a couple attempts. I've got a few marks down there, but everything else is still intact. Hopefully, no harm done. I don't know. So this is what it is. It says, people think I'm a bit mad, but I see myself setting challenges. There is a serious side to it. I'm raising awareness of prostate cancer and bullying in the schools. Wow, he's all over the map with that, I think. You know, I mean, is it bullying in schools or prostate cancer, you know? I don't know. They show, like, this thing as if it was, I don't know, like wrapped around his wang or something. I don't know. He doesn't. If he does, he has a very long, flaccid wang. But the other side about that coin is that you would think that knowing what's going to happen would freak him out so much that he would not be able to pull his wang out of the way. That's one of the big things. Let's see what we got here. Let me see. I think we have. Oh, wait. It's a call from Charlie. All right. Let me see if we can accept. Hello, is this Charlie?
1: Yeah. Then I call bullshit.
0: Yes, I do too. I don't think he really had his wang out.
1: I don't think he set it on fire.
0: Well, he didn't set his fire. He has like some kind of covering over him, and the fire is like over his chest area, and his head's covered up too. But I cannot believe that his wang is wrapped around there. I think he's got a sleeve that looks like it's on his wang, and then it goes down and it's tied around his hip.
1: Yeah, I think he's got some kind of special belt on.
0: Yes. This, there are some pictures
1: attached
0: of...
1: Attached to a dildo.
0: Yeah, and the thing
1: he's
0: is...
1: He's actually pulling it by a strap-on dildo.
0: This is possible, because I looked at it, and it's basically... He's trying to say that there's some kind of tube that the rope is attached to. As if it was... Really, it looks like he's got Chinese finger cuffs on. I mean, and so... So, he's got his wang... It's I mean, like I'm saying, like, if it's flaccid, I mean, it's a very, very decent Coke-sized type, like, you know, at least, like, good 5-inch flaccid. Remember, flaccid, not hard. And you would think his wang would be a little aware of what's going to go on and not want to be as, you know, out there. What is your thoughts on that?
1: No, I totally agree. Like I said, I called bullshit.
0: Oh, okay. Well, thank you for calling bullshit on that.
1: Realistically possible.
0: Yes. I don't believe it at all.
1: I'm just glad you actually opened up your wall guard box.
0: Yes, I did. I saw somebody calling, and I was like, oh, my God, is that the wild card line? And I was glad to hear from Charlie here. Charlie, are you a first-time caller?
1: Yeah, I'm a first-time caller.
0: All right.
1: I'm a listener.
0: Oh, sweet. Okay. Well, our listeners in Zimbabwe, hey, Zimbabwe, we wanted to give a shout-out to them, are going to be very happy that we had a first-time listener caller, first-time caller, long-time listener, Charlie, call in. Well, I appreciate it, Charlie. You want me to blow you up or catch your wang on fire?
1: Absolutely not.
0: Oh, okay. Well, all right. Well, you have a very good evening, sir. And feel free to call in if anything else strikes your fancy. Or burns your wang. Yeah. All right. We'll see you later, Charlie. Have a good one.
1: I think I'll be calling 911 if something went
0: wrong. Yeah. I don't think we're the first people to call. Yes. I mean, yeah, you want to get that put out as quickly as possible. Yeah. All right. Well, have a good evening, Charlie. I'll blow you up. All right, that was Charlie. We just blew him up on the wild card line. I said you can call the wild card too. You just got to go to our little website. You can chat in there. But if you really, really want to, like, you can be like Charlie and as adventurous with your wang on fire as possible by calling us again at 469-893-0054 at the wild card line. All right, well... Yeah, I think this guy is full of shit, too. I do think it's weird that he chose two causes that are so differently related, like prostate cancer and bullying. But, you know, I mean, hey, whatever floats his boat. That's what he wanted to do. He wanted to do the two things. He's like, you know, hey, look, I hate bullying, and I hate prostate cancer. And I love lying to people about how big my wang is. So he just got it all together. So anyway, excluding skin cancer, prostate cancer is the most common cancer in men in the U.S. and a second leading cause of male cancer deaths. A whopping 1 in 6 men will get prostate cancer diagnosis in their lifetime. It's quite a bit. Quite a bit. But it doesn't really help us because he's in France. So, you know, it's kind of... helps the French with their prostate cancer. I don't know if he had like a thing where he raised money or just did this on his own or what's the deal here. I mean, and I also know because it's France, like, they'd be more willing to use a police car for this, whereas in the US, they'd be like, no way, we're not doing this. I remember there was a protest by firefighters in España and everything, and they got naked and they just wore their helmet and stuff. But they did something. I really, they didn't show them the whole time, but they just, on the news, they just showed their asses, like they showed them from behind. So I don't know. They weren't walking down the street in front of children and stuff. I think it was just a one-time thing. Anyway. All right, well, risk factors include obesity, family history of cancer, plus factors like high blood pressure and lack of exercise and being taller than average. I know one thing is I've been denying myself the right to eat lunch, losing a little bit of weight here, and it's helped with the high blood pressure, which I've always had high blood pressure problems, and a lot of that was because of alcohol, but I've also cut out caffeine for a large point. Maybe that's it too. Who knows, But, doing different things so that when I die, I'll leave a pretty corpse. Pretty hairy corpse, too. I got a lot of hair. When it detected early, the 5-year survival rate of prostate cancer is now over 99%, according to Prostate Cancer Foundation. Unfortunately, it shows no warning signs in early stages. Early stage prostate cancer has no warning signs because the tumor is small and hasn't spread. A PSA test can prevent and detect potential problems before symptoms develop. Yeah, like this thing here, I'm looking to get at his wang, and it looks like he's got all this wrapping. It's like a gauze on it. As if it's now it's wang is supposedly flaccid again. It's about 10 inches or 12 inches. So, and if you had a nice 10 or 12 inch Coke can type wang, you're not going to sacrifice it like that. Most men are recommended to start routine screening for prostate specific antigens at age 50, though African American men are and those with a family history or other risk factors should start around 45. Stevenson is also raising money for Rudis Retreat in Huddersfield, which gives vacation to families of children with cancer. This guy is on doing everything. I just don't get it. He's like raising money for the children with cancer, doing the prostate cancer thing, and at the same time the anti-bullying campaign. He's also a world record holder for reeling off 300 punches in 30 seconds, all while holding a 1 kilogram, 2 pound dumbbells in each hand. Okay, so I guess that made it more difficult. Yeah. All right. I mean, I'm not doubting that. I'm just saying. I guess that's why. Anyway, I guess there's somebody else that did it a lot more, just didn't have anything in their hands. Other records his name through official record breakers involve performing 6 martial arts kick techniques in less than 5.5 seconds, and a number involving pulling or lifting vehicles. Stevenson is also an author and has previously inducted into a number of martial arts hall of fame. Sometimes, records, if nobody's done them, doesn't really mean so much that they're good. They just, have been done. I don't know. So I don't know about him. It's just very odd. Well, that being said, we're going to move on to another story. This doesn't involve the penis. It involves what I call the inside-out penis. Let's see what it says. Brian Johnson has never shied away from sharing, but the famed biohacker crossed a new Rubicon of TMI this week. While mere plebeians may boast about their partner's emotional intelligence, running ability, or musical talent, Johnson is out here publicly praising the top-tier quality of his girlfriend, Kate Tolo's privates. The revelation began when Johnson, 48, bid an unusual goodnight to his 1 million followers on X followers, I guess. Just gave Kate oral sex. Good night, everyone. Well, that's a good way to go to bed and say that. I it was my thing is when he says just gave Kate oral sex, good night, everyone. Is he saying it because he's pissed off? He's like, look, I gave her oral sex and she didn't want to do anything with my wine. I don't know. Maybe that was it. I mean, it could go both ways. That does not mean that he was very happy. You know, he could be, but we don't know. 2 minutes after his initial post, presumably still in the afterglow, he doubled down by posting Tolo's Vaginal Microbiome Report. Okay. All right. 100 of 100 score, top 1% of all vaginas, he bragged, alongside a graph of her results. Her sample is dominated by single most protective bacterial species a vagina can host, Lactobacillus crispatus. So, I often think of what you're looking for in a boyfriend for your daughter or a future husband. And one of those is the ability to say their daughter's vagina is one of 100, a 1% vagina, and he loves that vagina. If you get that from a son-in-law, you have a keeper. Yeah, I don't know about that. All right, so this is what he has on here. It's only about 25 to 30% of reproductive age women globally are L. crispatus dominant, and dominant usually means above 50%. Katie is at 98.7%, he added. Okay. Johnson proceeded to share that Tolo, 30, is miraculous. It's funny that she's 18 years younger than him. So, I mean, yeah, she's, of course. I mean, you know, it doesn't mean that her vagina can't get screwed up, but let's just say, yeah, is miraculously clear of health, compromising Gardnerella, Candida, STIs, opportunistic pathogens, and aerobic vaginitis markers. Okay. According to Johnson, her A-plus report card correlates to a lower risk of bacterial vaginosis, UTIs, yeast infections, HPV persistence, HSV2, and HIV acquisition. So basically saying that due to this type of health, that she's going to be less likely to get these things. Not that, well, especially the HPV persistence or whatever, and the HSV2 and HIV1 acquisition. It doesn't mean that she can't get it. It just means that supposedly she has a little bit less, more ability not to get it. What that percentage is or whatever factor is, I don't know. We didn't say. In addition, the Stirling score is linked to improved IVF outcomes and reduced risk of preterm birth. My thing goes back down to it. You're saying all these good things about her vagina, that all these things it can do and everything, but yet you're not having any kids with it. You're like, man, this is a perfect vagina to have kids with and avoid STIs, but yeah, we're not going to do that. So why mention it? You know? And I mean, like, does it help with the taste? Does it taste better because... is it taste better or less filling? I mean, that's my question. Like, you know, I mean, are there two guys like him saying taste better, less filling, taste better, less fill, and they're trying to figure it out, you know, but both of them like it because it's the new Tolo Light. That's her name, so if you didn't know, this is her last name. A vaginal microbiome is downstream of everything. Sleep, glucose, control, stress, gut health, sexual health, immune function, what you eat and what you put in it, he concluded. Yeah, I gotta say that different vaginas sometimes taste different because of what people eat. I'm not gonna say that that's not the case, but it's not like it's a major effect. I mean, I guess it could be, but, you know, he brings that up, but I don't know. I don't know about semen. I remember they used to always say, like, semen taste or do the stuff or whatever. Like, when it's, hey, do this when you get sweet. You know, there used to be that crap. And I was like, yeah, I don't believe that. So I've tasted that semen, damn it, and it's always the same. Never changes. I'm sure. But I don't know. I mean, yeah, but I can see, because you got to think of it. The main thing you're chowing down on down there is vaginal fluid. And vaginal fluid is just like any other liquid. I mean, you know, it's going to be regulated by what you put, input, output kind of thing, you know? So there you go. I mean, I guess the same thing with your tears. That's why your tears are salty. That's why when you're If you eat a lot of salty things and you wear a baseball hat and you play the old baseball in the summertime, your cap is probably going to get pretty salty. And you'll notice that it's going to excrete from your body. That's just the way the body works. One genius commenter dubbed Johnson's post CG Carfax. Okay. My thing is like, I'm you sure? Let me get that try. This man just posted his girlfriend's pussy stats like a quarterly earnings report, added another. This is the type of shit an incel would say after landing his first puss. It's psychopathic behavior, confirmed a third. My thing goes back down to it. It seems like really this guy, I mean, I'm not saying like it's like the first time he's banging somebody or anything like that. I just think that he's just happy and bragging on that he's got a younger chick and everything else and la la la. And he's saying, this is such a great pussy to have kids in. And he ain't gonna do it. I mean, I'm serious. He's not, because he wants to protect his money. So meanwhile, her parents are like, man, we would rather be grandparents. And then that way, if our daughter leaves, this guy's got a lot of money and she can have a lot of money and then get a lot of money through, quote, child support and use that on her, quote, child and all her expenses. And that's what they're hoping for. But yet this guy's talking about her pussy. So I don't know. Anyway. Relations. All right. So there's one thing on here that talks about like, about I think there's a few stories. I think there's 19 stories, but let's just go through them all. Let's start out with the first one. The hell with it. There's always a lot of weird things that happen. Let's see what the weird things happen to other people. Break them down, digress them, saturate them, situate them, whatever you want to say. Number one, our first story for the night. Found out the hard way that if you're really getting into it, the sound can activate the clapper and turn the lamp off and on repeatedly. Okay, I don't know if you kids out there remember the clapper. Okay, so basically, sometime in the late 1980s, there was a device that came out, and this device that came out would instruct you. In particular, is becoming antibiotic resistant at alarming rates, she added. The bacteria in saliva can also disrupt the vaginal microbiome, and studies have linked receptive oral sex to higher rates of bacterial vaginosis. She finished by expressing gratitude for Johnson. I'm grateful I have a partner who takes my health and his health and our collective health seriously. Well said, responded Johnson. All right. Who the fuck are these people? Why do I need I mean, like, back in the 1970s and 80s and maybe before that or whatever the hell, they would have these commercials for like, I don't know, some bullshit, like toothpaste or whatever. And they'd be like, it re-strengthens and reinforces the gum line to prevent gingivitis, where gingivitis is the leading. And they would actually give out statistical. That's what that seemed like to me. And I'm like, okay. You sit down. You're like, hey, honey, let us have some of the oral sex tonight. She's like, all right, let's go for it. You first. It's like, absolutely, my love. Lay down. Let's get this thing done. And he goes to town, does the whole oral sex thing, and she's like, kind of tired to give you a reach around. It's like, no worries. I'll just lay here in bed and go on old X Twitter or whatever the fuck they call it now and talk about it, our experiences together, and the nature of your vaginal influence on me. She said, ha, that sounds very interesting. Maybe I'm not that tired either. Maybe I should comment on your comment and actually add why HPV is now the main oral sex that is the leading cause of orphanogenital cancer. I mean, either they, I mean, you had to fucking plan this, number one. I don't even know if they even had oral sex. I mean, really. I mean, I think they were just planning to say all this shit for whatever fucking reason. And then the other side of that coin is that, I mean, Either you went on Wikipedia and cut out a bunch of shit, or you just asked AI, go on Wikipedia and cut out a bunch of shit, and then I'll put that in my post. Because, yeah, never mind. The anti-aging mogul who once declared himself an impossible partner because of his ultra-rigid fitness regimen, excuse me, and 14-step longevity morning routine announced his relationship to Tolo last year. At this point, Kate and I have nearly become one person, Johnson wrote in a lengthy post on X at the time, calling her bond an instant puzzle piece fit. Johnson first crossed paths with Tolo when she joined his brain interface company, Kernel, 5 years ago. She should sue his ass for sexual harassment. I mean, obviously he was in charge and she was an underling, let's say. And now she put him as an underling in between his legs. At least that's what he's saying. So, I mean, but she should sue his ass for sexual harassment. And she should also get knocked up and then go out there and sue his ass for child support. He remembers her first impression as luminescent and said that over time their professional spark turned romantic. Well, what if he did she if he got with her and she didn't have this amazing pussy, like he says? What if she didn't? What if she wasn't like 98.7% whatever L. crispastibus dominant or whatever the fuck? I mean, how did he know? Like, I was gonna say, did he go on a dating line and say, look, I need somebody that's at least 98.5% L. crispatus dominant. I need that. And if you don't have a test, we're gonna do a test before we go out. We're not even gonna go to Starbucks first. We're just gonna send you down. You're gonna take the test. We're gonna see what happens. I mean, is that what happened? I mean, like I was thinking that at first, and then I realized that, well, she was working for him and it was all sexual harassment. And so I'm saying, well, does he basically say, hey, look, some of the requirements for working here is you're going to have to lift 35 pounds. Can you do that? Okay, at least 35 pounds, because things, there's paper and stuff, whatever. You may have to stand for more than, 30 minutes at a time. Is that fine? Okay, that's fine. All right, do you type at least a speed of like 45 words per minute? It's not like a major thing, but, we kind of got like, no, it's like you may we'll do a typing test later. All right, we'll do a typing test later. We'll see. It's not a major, it's not a lot. It's not a lot. That's like less than a word, every couple seconds. All right, and the last question here. Are you over 98.5% L. crispatus dominant? And if not, we're gonna have to send you down to testing at one of our testing facilities. We'll send you there and you bring the results back. But if you're under 98.5%, sorry, you don't have a job here. I wonder how he hired the guys because they didn't have vaginas. Or maybe some of the guys did have vaginas and it all worked out. Who knows? I don't know. All right. Wow. Okay. I just gotta say that she's 30, he's 48, and she says, she says that, and he is, I mean, he's just smitten. Okay. I just gotta say that she's 30, he's 48, and she says, she says.

Let's see. So we've talked about penises, vaginas, all the things you need to know about life. But have you ever thought of what really can slow you down or what can speed you up? All right, it's not a typo. One Wisconsin county has set the area speed limit to 17.3 miles per hour in an eye-catching move aimed at jolting drivers into staying alert in a high traffic work zone. Officials in Ottawa County rolled out the unusual speed limit at the county's recycling and solid waste center, where a constant flow of trucks, contractors, and residents create a busy, sometimes hazardous environment. County leaders say oddly specific number is intentional and psychological. Why 17.3? Because it makes you pause, it makes you look twice. And it is the L. chrysanthemis level of my wife. She's very low. She's not as good as Tolo. No. Officials said in a social media post announcing the change. The goal, they say, is in to snap the drivers out of autopilot and force them to pay closer attention to speed and safety while behind the wheel. I gotta say, if you're driving below 20 miles per hour, I mean, you don't have a lot of, I mean, you're pretty much safe. You're going to probably hit another car because you're an idiot not paying attention, but you're pretty safe. The site sees steady traffic from large hauling vehicles and smaller passenger cars, often moving in tight quarters. The county believes the unconventional speed limit is a signal and a small change that will get drivers to slow down, stay alert, and watch out for others. Whether it catches on elsewhere, it will remain to be seen. 17.3 miles per hour is churning heads in Wisconsin. And the funny thing is, this is it's weird. Like, I know in Texas we don't do this, but there's a lot of states that use treated wood for their signs because, like, if you hit it, then it's not as bad to hit a wooden sign as it is to a metal post. And it used to be, and I remember one time I had a friend of mine, and they took this golf cart out. And they ran into some signpost at a very high rate of speed for a golf cart going down a hill. And that damn post doubled over and bent into their golf cart. So, like, it was very close to decapitating somebody if they'd have been in the middle. And that's why we have the breakaway signs now. A lot of these breakaway signs, oddly enough, came about because of the year 2000 crisis. Back in 1999, the idea that we'd have a major glitch in the system and all electricity and all everything would go out, they started installing these little stop sign. Well, they were breakaway signs basically, but they would stall the base and they covered the base up with some red topper, and that would be placed into the ground so that when they needed to, and if all the electricity went out, they could remove the red topper and install the top portion, which would be the sign, which is basically just a breakaway sign. There had already been breakaway signs before that, but this created this major emphasis on, like, every sign they were going to buy from then on was breakaway. And they kept doing it, and now nearly every sign you see, unless it's extremely old, over 20, well, not extremely old, but I mean, it's at least has to be 25, 30 years old, is a breakaway sign in the state of Texas. But yet if you go to, like, places like, I haven't seen a lot of wooden signs in Texas. I think I've seen maybe one or two, but they're usually very old, and it's very weird. It's very weird to see in Texas. In Oklahoma, I don't really remember seeing them that much either, but in Kansas, I do remember the wooden base sign. So I know I'm going way off topic from 17.3 miles per hour, but I just wanted to explain that because it's a very unique piece of history. Okay, so at work last weekend when I came through, made us laugh. One user replied to the post. Others users, however, were more skeptical of the move. Sounds like something Ottawa, that's the county, would do, another user wrote. Plus, you'll get speeding for 17.4 and impeding traffic at 17.2. Everyone's going to be paying up. I'm pretty sure they really just don't give a shit. I'm just gonna say that. It's like, I always think about it. People, if they don't have anything to complain about, have to invent something to complain about. So,

They see something that's just goofy, kitschy, and whatever, they've got to complain about it. It's become this like kind of like modern age of like the internet. You can't be just happy and content with something because that means something's wrong with you. You have to be cynical, snarky, just a complete asshole. And then guess what? Then you're on the right path. You're on the right path. You're figuring it out. You understand it. Like I always say, like I agree. I agree with the Socratic method. I agree with the hippie method, like question everything, whatever. I understand that. I do believe that is the way to go. Never trust anyone. Always question everything. Anybody that's suggesting something is probably doing it to their benefit, not yours. And so at the end of the day, you're going to have opinions. And like I talk about on my other show, Daily Worker, you're going to have opinions that are derived that sometimes, like if somebody else, like anybody else that just follows everybody's opinions and just are sheeple, that they're going to say, well, that's a Republican opinion. That's a Democratic opinion. In the United States, they'll say that. But it's because you've come to the conclusion based on all the evidence available at hand. You didn't just go out there and say, well, I agree with these people, so they must be right. No, you looked at it and you said, I don't trust any goddamn thing you're saying because I know how much money you're making and I know how much money you're taking, and these things are, not working. And so you just start smoking a joint and you're baking, and then you realize what the truth is. I had to make taking bacon, blah, blah, blah. Anyway, just saying, like your best way to understand anything is to look at everything in a critical view and then move forward on it. It is not to actually just be negative nannies on the thing, just saying everything's horrible, everything sucks. It really does say a lot about us. And I think the world is a lot like this, but I do think that the U.S. is definitely like this. We're filled with demagogues. We're filled with people that basically just say, well, what do the populace think? All right, let's just say that back to them. Let's just be a reflecting board. Let's not lead. Let's just basically be assholes and we'll just say stuff. And if we can lead by fear, or we can lead by, hate, or we can lead by, well, the other people hate us, or we can lead by any number of things. Oh, that works because that feeds into that whole demagoguery. It's not leading, it's just basically feeding the demagoguery. So it is sad because, you see like people like, in the US we had Franklin Roosevelt. So the only thing we have to fear is fear itself. And now if you look at politicians, they're basically everything you have to fear. I mean, you got to fear all this, you got to fear them. You got to fear that. You got to, and like I say, it's, 20 years ago, they would say, oh my God, the worst person in the world is Bush and Karl Rove and all this stuff. And I'm like, and now it's Trump and this, and I know 20 years from now it's going to be some other dude. And I'm like, I'm just sick of fear of politics, but I'm also sick of people just saying like they surrender, they believe somebody else, and they go from there. Don't surrender. Always critically examine everything. Come up with your own decisions. When somebody presents something to you, remember, they're a salesperson. It's like going to the university and say, I want some classes or I want to do something. They're selling you fucking classes. Every class is great. And you know which classes are not great? The classes they don't offer. So they're salespeople. And politicians are basically salespeople too. They're selling you the position they're paid to sell, which is the guys who are paying the bills. So they're the guys that are being bribing them. Let's not even claim anything else. When you get hundreds of thousands of dollars for local campaigns, millions of dollars for national campaigns, and billions of dollars for presidential campaigns, you're being bought out. And they got to sell that shit back to the regular populace. So let's not all be a bunch of negative nannies here and stuff like that, or Nancys, or whatever the hell. My mom's Nancy, so I can say that. So I don't know. I'm just saying, like, I get sick of everybody being playing the fear game, and I get sick of everybody's going out there and saying, yeah, this is all bullshit. It's bullshit. Hey, look, I don't want to hear, blow smoke up my ass stories to make you feel good or whatever. I hate those sh that shit too. But at the same time, I can realize that there's a lot of good things going on at times. There's a lot of bad things going on at other times. But you got to go sort through all that shit, and somebody ain't going to tell you what it is. So that's all we got to say on that one.
Moving on, our another story here, and our final story for the night. So, well, I guess that really was kind of our final story for the night. I had a story about some guy that killed somebody else or something like that. But in retrospect, can't talk. So what did we learn tonight? Well, we learned that basically don't be a demagogue, follow your own lead, go out there and think about what you have to do in life. And when somebody presents you with something, don't go out there and say, well, yeah, them guys are all right. No, you say, look, them guys are motherfuckers. Everybody, bunch of motherfuckers. Fuck all them motherfuckers. I got to figure it out for myself. So when somebody presents you with something, learn it, get your own facts, move forward, think why the bias would be behind it. Because if they're really pushing something real hard, there probably is a bias behind it. Figure that one out too. And we also talked about Tolo and the Tolo's greatest hits, I guess. I don't know. We talked about why you should burn your wang when you're trying to actually prove a point. And our first story again tonight was a very, very interesting story that we had actually started off with, is that how everybody can't read and we're just a bunch of idiots, and we kind of go through life just assuming that all these words mean something. I did think that was pretty funny that they mentioned that the hardest thing in life, or hardest thing you do with your brain, is reading. So anyway, that being said, this has been Blue Nights here on the Unexplained Radio Network, unexplainedradio.com. 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

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Wildbase Company. We're in Garland in the great Republic of Texas, and we are recording live tonight. We are live here in Garland looking off the shores of Lake Jupiter onto the beautiful lake that is Richardson. Now it's just all concrete. So there's no lakes, there's no beautiful shores, no nothing, just more and more concrete. But that being said, we have a lot to tell you. And again, if you like, you can dare so venture to unexplainedradio.com. You go there, the chat room's right there in front. You can chat away with the chatters. You can say how much everything's so wonderful, so great, so different, so whatever. Or, if you're so inclined, you can give us a call here in the wild card line. The wild card line is still open for the next 2 hours. We're going to be open at 1 a.m. in the morning here in Central Standard Time. So if you're in the mountain time zone, you're getting a midnight show. So this number is, again, 469-893-0054. 469-893-0054. International callers, dial plus 1-469-893-0054. The wild card line. We had Charlie call in the last show, and first time, long time. Great guy. He talked about wings. So we also have a lot of different things going on and everything, and we always try to encourage people that, look, we as a station do not just broadcast our own broadcast. We broadcast every broadcast, anything, any idea. If you can come up with 1 hour's of content for each week, for not even 52 weeks a year, say, that takes off a whole damn month, more than a month. You think about it, that's almost, you know, a month and a half. You ain't got to do anything. If you came up with 1 hour for 45 weeks and you think that's absolutely fascinating content, guess what? You could make a show on here. I mean, we have time spots open. We have all the time in the world, and you can make a show. And you can be from around the world. You can actually do it from another country in the world. And the idea is you can do this, and you can broadcast on unexplainedradionetwork.com for free, because we don't make no money. And we don't make any money if you're going to double negative my ass on that. So we don't make anything. We basically do this for the love of the game. And if you love the game too, hey, if you always want to try it, do it, whatever, think about it, that's wonderful. And I got to say that sometimes when you go out there and you do stuff, you want to make it, you know, just a success, and you go from there, you know, successful things will happen. So, and it gives you radio content, it gives you a lot of different things for the listeners, but also at the same time, that if you're working on your own show, you're working on your own scheme or whatever, and you want to actually put something forward to other individuals, like whatever your country you're in or whatever state, you can use these tapes. You can move forward. You can have a nice long career doing something else. The only thing is, we don't play music. No music. It's all talk. So you got to talk. You got to have the gift of gab that gabs your gift. That being said, just go online, Unexplained Radio Network, unexplainedradio.com. Go in and put the contact button, and you can contact us. Give us your idea. We'll see what happens. We'll toy with it. We'll get back to you, and we'll see. You may be on live. So there you go. We'll be on live, Johnny. And even if you have a podcast or something like that, and you actually think you can probably put it on in some hour that is not a, you know, prime time spot, and you know, if you don't want to do a live broadcast, okay, that's fine. But let's just try to save those for the other live shows, whatever. But just put them on, you know, whatever. Suggest it. Maybe it's the greatest thing in the world. I don't know. Hell, like maybe it's better than anything live. All right. And that being said, as an internet radio station, we actually are up, and we're going to be up for the Unexplained Radio Network is, like we say, the clear choice for the 2027 Internet Station of the Year. The 2027 Texas Regional Radio Music and Radio Awards, TRRMA, as I call them, the Traumas, is up again. They've just awarded awards in 20, that sounds weird, awarded awards in 2026 in March for the year 2025. Now, for this year, 2026, in March, 2027, thus the 2027 awards, that's why the difference is, they're going to start over.
And they're going to do the whole thing. 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The rest suck. So we're the best. You know that because you want to put a show on here like we were just talking about. 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Give them a check. The polling was not probably start till the end of the year. It's three rounds of polling. It's the first submission of different radio stations that have basically had over 85% of the year of radio content broadcast live digitally through the internet, digital audio broadcast. And that not only have done that, but that actually have somebody that submits them on there to basically be the nominee. Now we can probably do that. Next part is voting for us to get out of the first round so we can go to the second round, then go to the second round and beat those bastards and go to the third round and really kick ass. And then next March, we'll be down there winning this award and bringing it home here to the Unexplained Radio Network, unexplainedradio.com, a Wyoming-based company. Now, if we're able to do that, then we'll share in the glory with you and everything else. It's great. It'll be fun. It's gonna be a good time. So yeah, bring that award home. Unexplained Radio Network LLC, a Wyoming-based company. So anyway, that's the trauma. So that's TRRMA.net, excuse me, and go on there and check it out. That being said, let's get to the sex. All right. So a lot of weird sex has been going on. A lot of these bastards are pretty horny, and they've been doing some weird stuff. So, without further ado, what happens when sex goes wrong? All right, this one's submitted by Lucas. Okay. Once a girl I was seeing wanted me to use anal beads. Okay. You know, I mean, I'm not really a big fan of too much anal play. Between 0 and 100% of the time, how much anal play do I do? I'm gonna have to lean between 54, 39, or 88, 8 per 0%. 0% actually. Don't really do it at all. I'm not really a big fan of it, so I don't know. Had to think about that one. But you know, some people, whatever floats your boat. I'm not condoning, criticizing. I'm just here to explain. I mean, just, you know, it is what it bees. But this guy goes out here and he says, look, once I was seeing a girl wanted me to use anal beads on her while we did it doggy style. So they're doing it doggy style and she wants the anal bead up her butt. So there's anal beads in her butt, his wang's in her vag, and he's like, I'm not really into butt stuff, so I didn't know what I was doing. But I went along with it. Since I was new to the whole thing, I didn't know you're supposed to pull them out slowly. I pulled them out like I was rip starting a lawnmower. Oh man, the result, one screaming woman, one horizontal shit fountain, one ruined bed, and one ended relationship. My question to Lucas here is, did you continue with the anal play after that, or were you just basically thoroughly disgusted and you said never again? Never again. You know, people, like, it's funny, I've often with women, I don't know, maybe it's, you know, different ages and I've heard these different stories from younger women, older women, whatever. But I know that, like, when I was first into the plowing world, I remember there were some other women that would say, oh my God, like I can't imagine having sex on my period. And you know, guys like, well, you know, you're kind of horny, you know, so you gotta do it, you know, it is what it is. You gotta go out there and you know, you gotta plow, plow, plow.
And guys are usually that, and then these same women may be interested in anal sex or something like this may occur, so they're not worried about getting shit all over the place, but they are worried about getting blood all over the place. And I gotta tell you this, like, of the two, I'm going blood all the time. I'm telling you that, because you can put a towel down and then that blood, it's not a big problem. Shit, there ain't a towel big enough for shit, I can tell you that. It just ain't, man. And so, I just kind of find it funny that, like, when they're younger, like, I remember I heard this years ago from some girl, like, 17, 18, 19. I was, and before you say anything, I was 25, so it made sense why she was 17. No, I'm joking. I was, like, 17, 18. I was 18. Yeah, I was 18, and this was, what's his name's girlfriend. I remember she was 17 because we went over to her parents' house. This is the weirdest ass story in the world. We went over to her parents' house. When she turned 17, me, Eric, and the other guy, and Eric was dating her, and she's like, "Well, come on, let's go." And then she's like, "Well, where are you gonna go?" And then he's like, "Well, she's moving out. She's 17." Her parents were distraught, but she got the hell out of there. That was really weird. Now, in hindsight, would I have been there if not knowing what the outcome would have been? Would I go with Eric that day again? Hell no. Hell no. No, no, no, no. I would think that's the worst thing in the world is going to happen. But at the time, I didn't really think about it. I was like, yeah, whatever. She's 17. She wants to go, you're 18. She's 17. She was just 16. You're 18. I'm 18. We're both out of high school. Whatever. That's your problem. Anyway, she was the one who said, I can't believe people do it on their period. And I'm like, yeah. And the thing is, probably now she probably just does butt sex all the time and she didn't even think about that. But, get all the pitfalls of it. But hey, let's ever float your boat, Don't knock it till you try it, You don't knock sex in the period until you try it. Okay, this is Augustinum. Okay, Augustum, we'll just move on. This is who submitted it. My ex said my pretty eyes would make him come too quick. And he smothered my face with a pillow to hide them. I tried to lift the pillow off with a little too much force and pushed him off of me. I had to drive him to emergency room for stitches because in his head, because he had smashed into my bedside table. I also farted during anal sex that night and his penis shot out. Well, I mean, there's a lot of gas in there. Yeah, I don't. My thing is this, okay. I don't know. Can't you just tell them to close their eyes, or just maybe wear sunglasses? I don't know. I don't know about putting a pillow over somebody's head. I'm just saying. I'm just saying. I mean, you don't want to be the guy the next day explaining to the police, all right, look, see, she had really pretty eyes, so I put the pillow over her head, and I really got into it, and I forgot the pillow was over her, and I was really pushing down on that pillow, and next thing I know, she wouldn't wake up. Or he wouldn't wake up. We really don't know. I mean, I don't know if it's a guy or a girl, really. I mean, you could be doing, I mean, it's hard to do missionary anal, but I mean, hey, he could be going to town, or maybe he was getting riding him. I don't know, whatever. But the thing is that, yeah, that's not something you want to explain to anyone. You don't want that conversation in the middle of the morning. Yeah. And plus, you don't want to kill anybody either. That's another thing too. I forgot about the killing part. Yeah, you don't want that either. No killing, no explaining to the police why you thought their eyes were so pretty. You had to put a pillow over their head and they suffocated to death. And yeah, you don't want these things. This is not good. It's not good. All right, this one comes from Jason Garcia. All right, yeah, hey, Jason. Number three, once I was pooped on, so somebody pooped on him during sex. And no, I'm not into that kind of stuff. I'm probably the biggest germaphobe on the planet. So you can imagine my reaction. There was a lot of horrified screaming and cursing, followed by an hour-long scolding hot shower with a scouring pad, followed by awkward silence. Yeah, I don't know about. I mean, but my thing goes back down to it. It's like, how did. Was it on his chest or in his stomach? What did he say? I was pooped on. Didn't say where. Okay.
My thing goes back down to it again. Like, I'm not into anal play. I'm not into the anal whatever. Anything comes out of your butt, you can put that down the toilet. But my thing goes back down to it. I don't know how somebody pooped on them, or what position they were in, or what the scenario was going on, or whatever. But okay, I feel sorry for old Jason here. But the thing is that isn't that something you should talk about before you do it? Like, hey, look, because I mean, not even like from the factor from like, let's look at it from a different factor. Okay, say you think the other person's really cool about having you taking a shit on them. Don't you have to have some kind of prep? Like, I was just talking about like when you would do like sex with somebody that was on their period, you would lay down a towel and you would make sure that it doesn't get on the bed, and then you move the sheets out of the way. A lot of prep goes into that. So you're just telling me somebody just takes a shit on you and there's no prep. I mean, think about that. I mean, you would think at least the guy said, hey, look, I'm really into like pooping on you. I really want to do that, but like, do we got any towels or anything? I mean, is there like some towels? Or, can we move these sheets out of the way? Can you not move, use your dead grandmother's comforter while we do this? Because I might have diarrhea. I mean, can we do this stuff? And then the guy's like, what the fuck are you talking about? That, I get that. But I mean, like, how do you not mention anything? I mean, you got to have somewhere to dispose of the shit. I mean, even if the guy was saying, hey, look, man, I'm really into that stuff, man. I love that. I'm going to rub it all in my chest. I mean, there's still going to be pieces of fecal matter all over the place. You got to put a tarp down. It kind of reminds me a lot of like, a comedian I had once seen, and he's, oh Lord, this is going to kill me. I don't know why. I've seen him before. I'm using the other one. I got two computers here, and I know. Okay, got it. It's kind of like in 1990, when I was a kid, my parents took me to see Gallagher. And I like Gallagher. We like Gallagher. We were Gallagher people. And so he passed away November 11, 2022. Sad, sad, sad stuff. So Gallagher loved to use the Sledge-O-Matic to destroy watermelons. And he had blow up watermelons, all this kind of stuff, right, with watermelons. The crowd didn't say, let's go catch the young Gallagher act tonight. I'll wear my Sunday finest. No, the crowd knew that at least the first 20 so odd rolls, that there need to be tarps. And not only that, the studio would put down tarps everywhere on all the seats. You're sitting in plastic. We weren't that close, but I could see people sitting in plastic. They knew what was going to happen. Again, remember the word. They knew the words. They knew what was going to happen. So how in the hell, when you're into shit play, pooping on people, you don't mention, hey, look, have you ever seen Gallagher? You may want to put some tarps down because I got a surprise for you. And it's in my butt. All right. Sorry, Jason. I don't know. Like, I don't know anything, but it doesn't really matter. It doesn't matter if it was a woman that did this to you or a guy that did this to you. It's still what's called the fecal matter, and that's what matters most in a relationship. Not getting it on you. All right. Thank you, Jason. Appreciate it. Number four was submitted to us by Justin Thompson. Thank you, Justin. I met a girl one night while I was on vacation in the Dominican Republic. Okay, sounds pretty sexy already. And we went back to her room. I was really drunk and decided to try some fancy moves. I lost my balance in the process and fell headfirst into a glass sliding door next to her bed. Wow. It was tempered glass, so it shattered the entire door. So basically, he owed her a door. I'm thinking myself, was this another tourist to the Dominican Republic or a native that lived there? Like, a person that actually lived in the Dominican Republic? Because
It factors in a lot of different ways. If it's in a hotel, you're probably going to have to pay right away. Whereas if it's in our house, then maybe you can work something out. My question is, did you get to have sex after that? So, and plus, what kind of fancy moves are you doing? You're a dude. It's like, what are you doing? Are you swinging around the pole here or something like that? I mean, the fuck is that about? My fancy move is to get my wang hard and then put that wang inside of him. It's a fancy move. I don't know if anybody's tried this. I call it a levitation act because normally it's not hard. And all of a sudden, then you make it hard, and then you're like, boom, there you go. And then you're like, Kreskin, you make it disappear. He's like, ah, there's my penis. Now you see it, now you don't. And then it's inside of him. That's my trick. That's what I do. I don't know. I don't swing around. So, Justin, thank you for that story. A little clarification on some of the information would help, but all right. This is Julia C. She writes, I went home with this big redneck guy after a field party one night. Okay, that's already weird. I don't know. I went home. Okay, he's a redneck. He's a guy. He's big. And they were at a field party some night, one night. Okay, so yeah, we'll continue. And well, think of that, though. Think of it. Think of that. And while we were having sex, his tooth fell out on me. I thought it was sweat because it was dark. But then he said, could you put my tooth back in my mouth for me? It was so gross, but we ended up dating anyway. My thing goes back down to it. It's like, why couldn't he just grab his own damn tooth and just put that thing away? I don't get it. It's just like, go pick that thing up. I guess it was like a fake tooth or whatever, maybe some bridge work or whatever. Maybe it was between two teeth and a hell, not bridge work, but I guess, yeah, because he wants to put it back in his mouth. I don't know. So it couldn't be a cap. It had to be something like where it was a partial or, some shit like that. I don't know. Point is that, he should have just picked it up and then moved it aside, just before she noticed anything. Yeah, I blame him. But, I also blame you because you said you found a big redneck guy at a field party one night and you decided this was a perfect time to have sex. So the blame is on you, Julia. Sorry about that. Number six. This is by Lens Marie Nari. Okay, well, thank you for the last name. I was having sex and the condom came off inside of me. He had to fish it out. Luckily, it didn't ruin the mood. It was just extremely awkward for a minute. So I guess it was kind of like, like semi in, semi out. Maybe like he just kind of pulled the rest of it out. I mean, because like if he kept pounding it in, then eventually it gets stuck in there. And we read stories, the horror stories last week, that of gynecologists, and they said the worst smells, and we remember we did this one, the worst smells they've had were anything that gets stuck in the vagina and they have to pull it out weeks later, especially after periods and everything else. Or the other one was like somebody had actually asked, like, what did like a lot of these chicks have stinky vaginas? And the gynecologist said, no, but they have stinky feet because they're dirty motherfuckers. And I'm thinking, I started thinking about that again and again over the week. And I think it was last week or 2 weeks ago. And I was like, there probably are just motherfuckers who just never bathe. And so the gynecologist said, I can handle the vag smell, but I can't handle like your just body odor. So there you go. So think about that when you're thinking of a lovely lady to have sex with for the night. Tell her to wash her fucking ass and feet and vag, everything really. Just wash it all. Then go come out and say, you done? He's like, no, go back in there and do that over again. Okay, this is Among Trees, number seven. I was once hooking up with a guy for a couple of months during the Christmas season. Ah, sounds festive. I had one of those Clementine oranges sitting on my desk. And while still inside of me, he stopped and started eating the orange. After my incredulous look, he said, refreshment break. Well, okay.
First off, it's not his damn orange. And secondly, he didn't ask for it. So he stole the fucking orange and he's banging and he's not finished. He's not like stopping and say, hey, we're gonna have some, like maybe some water or something like that. This is we're doing some marathon sex. No, he's just basically saying like he's doing that during the process. Now, I don't believe you should eat and drink or, watch TV or do anything else while you're having sex. I think you should concentrate on the mission. The mission at hand is to please your partner. And this guy basically failed his mission. And also please yourself. There you go. Number eight. Thank you, Samantha Zimlich. Okay, Samantha Zimlich. I was head over heels with my friend who was a couple of years older than me and in band. In a band, okay. In a band. I guess I was thinking he's like the high school band guy. I was like, he's in band? And he's like, yeah, he's in band. Well, you said you were like kind of, you said, my friend is a couple years older than me and in a band. And I saw the 18, so I was thinking, whatever. As soon as I turned 18, we hung out and decided to watch a movie. He put on Moulin Rouge. And halfway into our hookup session, I got on top. After a few minutes, I realized he was mumbling something. I listened closer and realized he was singing along to the movie. I stopped and asked him if he was singing, and he must not have realized he was doing it out loud. Okay, what an idiot. This guy here, Samantha, my statement to you is he needs not just watch the Tony Awards, he needs to start going out with a guy named Tony. Because I mean, he's not really, I don't think he's really interested in the ladies. I mean, just tell him like it's okay. It's not the 1960s anymore. You can be gay. All right, yeah. Go watch a little Moulin. Oh, sorry about that. I know a lot of gay guys and they don't watch Moulin Rouge, but I'm just saying, I'm just saying, if you sing along to it, if you're banging a lady and you're singing along to Moulin Rouge, you may not be interested in vagina. Just saying. You might want to try something new. Move on down the line. There's a lot of nice people will help you. All right, number nine. Kaifeng Forever. Okay, good nickname. He licked my armpit and asked if he could blow air in my butt to suck out my farts. Okay, yeah, that makes a lot of sense. I mean, sure, we all do. No, I mean, nobody, yeah, that's a, he's just a disgusting motherfucker. I mean, suck out my farts. I don't know, man. I mean, the armpit thing, I mean, maybe like, just in the way and he was trying to reach up and, something happened. But like him deliberately saying the blow on your butt, I don't know about that. Yeah. He's not a keeper. I can say that. No, he's not. Unless you like that kind of thing. And then he is a keeper. Okay. This one's by Megan Barker. Number 10. My boyfriend always likes to look at me naked, saying very nice. Now, he actually has like five R's in there, so that's the reason why I said it like that. Oh, and again, in his best Borat impression. Okay, so he does it very nice. Yeah, well, if you marry him, he'll go around and tell people he said, my wife. That is a really good movie. When you ever watch it again, or you watch scenes from it, or the more, and when he did the show, it is really good. It is really, really good. Even I didn't get to see the second one as much. Actually, I didn't get to see it all. I only seen clips of it, and whatever. But it's a good movie. Yeah, he had brown. Anyway, number 11 submitted by Georgia Washington. Washington. All right. I was doing it with my girlfriend one time, and I was on top. We were really hammering away. And all of a sudden, I felt my dog lick my balls and asshole from behind. It was pretty messed up. Yeah. You want to kind of keep the door closed and keep the animals out of the room because you don't want to have a three-way with a lady and a dog. It just,
You can't. Yeah, that's not something you can write into Penthouse Forum about, even though Penthouse Forum doesn't exist anymore. Number 12, submitted by A.M. Esteban. Okay. Yeah, A.M. Esteban. Okay, there you go. I was going down on my boyfriend, and he was getting really into it, grabbing my head and thrusting. The deep throat was getting to be way too much, so I pushed myself away from him and instantly began to throw up all over my lap, on the floor, and almost on his penis. My boyfriend had just watched in horror. He was quick and grabbed stuff to clean up the mess. He couldn't even laugh about it for another hour or so, while I was practically in tears from laughing so hard. I don't know why you would have laughed about it, though. That's the funny thing. I understand him not wanting to laugh about it, but I mean, once it's all kind of cleaned up and he realizes it's not as bad as it would be, did I get that? I've got to say, let me tell you a story. All right, this is a story of mine. I forgot about the story, actually. I remember there was one girl or something years ago. And we were looking for a hotel room because we were going to do the nasty. And I like doing the nasty, but I don't like paying a lot for hotel rooms. So we went to one hotel room, and it was kind of, I don't know. You know, it's like, I think I can find something cheaper. And so we get on the road, and which I was almost regretted. The whole I can find something cheaper because this almost went really bad. And we had been drinking quite a bit, but I guess she drank a little bit more or whatever the deal. So we're driving, we were leaving one area, we were on the highway to go to another area. Let's just put it like that. I don't want to give too much information out. And as we were on the highway, there was no exit. And she said, "I think I'm going to throw up." And I was like, holy sheep shit. And so I immediately pull over to the side of the highway on the shoulder, and she graciously enough opens the door and decides to vomit all out onto the side of the highway. And like I'm not gonna say there wasn't like some little remnants near the door or anything like that. I did have to do some extra cleaning later on, but not a lot. I mean, almost nothing, nothing. It was just like, I mean, in theory, it was kind of like if you spilled out a can of vegetable soup through the door, and there's some splashback. Gonna be some splashback. So we close the door. She's fine. We go to the other hotel, and by this time she's actually feeling a lot better. And so guess what? We plowed a lot, and yeah, it was a cheaper hotel. So see, I mean, but it almost went really bad. It almost went really, really bad because it could have, just to save like $20, it could have ended very, very bad. And I had a friend of mine one time where he was out with his friend and like this girl and whatever, and she was like, "Oh, I can do shots. I can beat anybody's shots." So like, all right, whatever. And they were gonna go out somewhere, and they both did like vodka shots, like a 10 vodka shots, and she was slamming them. And they're like, "All right, whatever. I'm kind of really buzzed now, And she's like, "Yeah, whatever." And she gets in the car and she immediately throws up, and they're on the highway and just throws up everywhere. And so I actually had another story about somebody throwing up on a car. I mean, in a car, and it went down straight into the air vents and everything, the ducts there. And that guy said he could never get it out. He said it just always you turn the heat on and it was just smelled horrible. So there you go. So we live and we learn. We learn and we live. And at least my story was pretty nice. I mean, nothing really happened. I still got laid. All right, anyway. Yeah, but I didn't laugh about it. I damn sure wasn't laughing about it. I haven't laughed about it yet. I mean, that's been years. It's been decades, and I still have not laughed about that. You believe that? All right. I don't believe it. All right, number 13. This one is submitted by, sometimes people run their names together.
Miller Alyssa. So Alyssa Miller. Thank you. Well, you got your front name backwards, your backwards name front name. All right, whatever. I'm trying to make hokey stories. Miller Alyssa Miller. Okay, thank you, Miller Alyssa. The first time having sex, my current boyfriend was on a really old bed from the 50s that was super unstable. The headboard was a shelf, and we were shaking it so hard that my kalimba, fell off and hit me in the head. Okay, I'm trying to think about. Okay, all right. He kept asking if we should stop because I was bleeding badly. Oh my God. But I was really into it and it didn't really hurt, so I said no. When we were done, I went in and looked in the mirror and there was a huge bubble of blood on my forehead. You're very weird, Alyssa. I guess you're really into the sex thing. Why do you have so much shit on top of your bed? I know it's been a while, but he said, well, it's your current boyfriend. So I'm thinking it's still, in your same situation. Okay, it's an old bed. I get this. But you're going to get pounded one day. And why don't you take all that shit off the top of your bed and just say, fuck it. And then just, that way you can fuck it. Literally. Because I'm going to say, like, if any time that you're bleeding that bad, then you're probably going to scar up some. The thing is probably that guy, he was probably like, oh, I'm about to blow my load. I don't know if I'm going to let it last that long. And you get hit in the head. And he's like, what the fuck? And then you're like, no, it's still cool. It's still cool. Like, are you sure? And he's like, yeah. And he probably is like, yeah, I think I can go for 3 more hours now just looking at your bloody head. I mean, Anyway, there you go. Thank you, Alyssa. Appreciate you. All right. Number 4 by Chishowa. Okay, Chishowa. All right. My ex-boyfriend and I were getting frisky for the first time. When my bra finally came off, he started at my boobs for a couple of seconds, shook them, and started singing Jigglypuff. We're both 26. I would actually have to say, this sounds very sheltered. This sounds very new. The old incel stuff, all that thing, starting to come to mind. I gotta say, another thing is that he may not be that intelligent, and so I think he should probably dump his ass. The reason why I bring this up is I remember like one time when I was back in the 90s and we were just sitting around the break room and it was all us guys and stuff. We were selling computers and our sales manager, he was joking. He said like this other guy, and he was like, hey, well, this is, they were talking about some chick and some other dude that worked there. And the sales manager said, somebody said like, yeah, you want the banger or whatever. And so again, this is back in the 90s when you could talk about all this stuff, and it still is sexual harassment despite the fact that the other person's not there and it's no women or whatever deal. Anyway, and there's like about 8 of us there. It wasn't like a small group. So the guy goes over there and he says that he says like, hey, he wants this guy wants to bang this other chick. The guy's not there. Chick is definitely not there. And then the other guy's the manager. I remember his name was Billy Chain. He's probably dead now, so, and if he's not, doesn't matter. He didn't care for me anyway. Anyway, so he goes over there and he says, that motherfucker wouldn't know what the hell to do with it. He'd just go over there and he'd just start like grabbing her nipples like they were fucking like radio knobs, trying to change them and get the dial going. And this is the same thing I think of this guy. It's like, dude, really? I mean, my thing is like, look, I'm during sex, I'm very serious, let's say, and I always believe in being serious, and because that makes the experience much better. I hate people that joke around with stuff, or I don't like jokes during sex. It's a real big turn off. So I don't make them. I don't like them. I don't want them. So that's me. And so there you go. So Chishawa. If you had been with me, that shit wouldn't have happened. You would have a story, so I guess you wouldn't be on here. So, anyway, never mind. So, look me up. Number 15, submitted by Nelia Nunez. Well, it's probably Nunez because they don't have the little ñ. Anyway, but it says Nunez, but it's Nunez. Okay. I wanted to know if my Kegels were working.
So I put Ben Wall balls, okay, in, and asked my boyfriend to put it while I squeezed the muscles, arm vagina wrestle, mind you. Okay, I don't know what the hell Ben Wall balls are. That's my problem. I'm probably way off on that. This, okay, so I think these are like some kind of like, yeah, like balls or something, you know, like the anal bead kind of thing. So I put this in, I guess in her vagina, and my boyfriend, I pulled and squeezed the muscles, arm vagina wrestle, mind you. The string broke and the balls got stuck inside me. Fortunately, I was able to spit them out. I think it would push them out, but you're not really spitting. But anyway, them out my butt. Okay, so she put them in her butt. What else? Excuse me. Bit them out, but my first thought was, oh great, no, it's not her vag. Oh great. Now I've got to go to the ER. Ant. stupid little ant over here. I hate ants because, like, I mean, like, they can get into capacity. Anyway. So she said, fortunately, I was able to spit them out, but my first thought was, oh great. I have to go to the ER and become the laughing stock of the night. So at first, she thought that she wasn't gonna be able to get him out. Yeah. Oh wow. Well, yeah. Sorry about that. Yeah. You know, like, I mean, I don't know. Those strings aren't really that strong. I mean, they're not like the strong type we were talking about earlier with the string you put around a guy's wang because he's on fire and he wants to push a police car or pull a police car. Yeah, that's a whole other story. I gotta say, no, I was going. Sorry, Nelia. I mean, yeah, no, it's a good story. Yeah, probably. There was an ant, and like, I'm gonna have like the ants issue again and stuff. I gotta go out there and put the ant stuff down. Ants been coming in. You know, you gotta watch out for those ants. Ants get into everything. I mean, ants can actually ruin your air conditioning system too. They get in those capacitors and stuff. The ants can, and so can lizards. So things you didn't think about. Yeah. All right, well, now you know. Number 16, submitted by Lawrence EJ. Lawrence EJ, okay. I gave my husband, or maybe it's EJ Lawrence or something like that, yeah. Okay, it could be either way. Guy, girl, whatever. Gave my husband a concussion. Oh, wow. After I kneed him in the head during a rather violent orgasm. Huh. We had to go to the ER. Whoops. Okay, let's try to figure out your position in there. I mean, the only thing I can think of is like he was eating you out or something. That's the only thing I can think of. I mean, yeah, that's very, very odd. Yeah, you were probably in a very weird position to be able to do that. But, all right, well, bravo to you. He survived. Number 17, submitted by Sunny Webb. A friend of mine was having boring sex with a one-night stand. She said something to him, and then he flexed his arms. She asked, "What the fuck are you doing?" To which he replied, "You told me to get awesome." She followed with, "I told you to get off of me." So she had boring one sec, one night sex, stuff sex, and yeah. So I guess he couldn't hear her that good. So anyway, my favorite part of the story is that his response to what he thought was a request to get awesome, was to flex during sex. I guess he couldn't hear that good. So anyway, my favorite part of the story is that his response to what he thought was a request to get awesome

My fiance and I were down in our room when our daughter's cat squeezed through the door. She saw something move under the covers and decided to attack it. Being my fiance's balls came over. Yeah. I mean, hopefully these were covers. They're not sheets. Because a cat can definitely claw through some sheets. Covers, on the other hand, yeah, it's going to be a little bit harder to get those claws deep in there. But I mean, if you've ever been scratched by a cat claw that was like deliberate and precise, it is like I had Mr. Gray one time was screwing around. He was like down by my feet and we were playing. And then all of a sudden, he just got his little claw and just went straight across me. And that motherfucker bled, and I got it to stop bleeding, but it was as if somebody had just sliced me with a piece of glass. Like just a shard of glass across there. Like, just the sharpest motherfucker. And that's his little claw. His little claw. It didn't go very deep, I gotta say that, but the problem was, since it was on the bottom of my foot, like, and it was about 4 inches long, walking was a pain in the ass for the next few days after that. I gotta say that. Number 19, submitted by McClueless. There are no name on there, really, just McClueless. My boyfriend wanted to go down on me while I was on my period. Now, see, this, you can have sex during the period, just don't go eating somebody out, I mean, during a period. Okay, he insisted. Funny enough, he came back up gagging and then ran off to the bathroom to puke in my bathroom. Once he finally calmed down, he claimed he swallowed a blood clot. It was thoroughly embarrassing and hilarious at the same time. What did you expect you were going to encounter, let's say? Yes. All right. Well, that's our stories for right now. We're going to come back and we're going to have more stories on Gallagher. No, I'm joking. We're not going to do more Gallagher stories, but. We will come back, and we do have a very, very odd assortment of tales. These tales include weird things that people have heard during sex. Weird things. All right, think about that. We're going to come back here on This Is Unexplained Love on the Unexplained Radio Network, unexplainedradio.com. We do appreciate you joining us here tonight. And yeah, we'll be right back. Again, the wild card line is still open. We've got about at least another good hour and 15 minutes to go. So don't worry. We're here. We're here for you. We're going to stick around. We'll see you back here in a bit. Give us a call. Give us a text. Give us whatever. Well, you can't give us a text. Go in the chat room. Text in there. Talk to people. We'll see you later.

All right, we are back. This is Radio Networks, Unexplained Love here on unexplainedradio.com. We're back. We're talking about a lot of weird things that occur during sexual relations, and we're here for the midnight hour. It is midnight now. Wow, we just turned over. I just saw a little thing go over. So it is midnight here in Central Standard Time Land, here in the Great Republic of Texas in Garland. We're coming to you live. Go into the chat room. We're already into May 8th. We skipped a day, went over another day from 7th to the 8th. Reading the chat room earlier, it was like, whatever. They put the number on there, the 0054. Yeah, 469-893-0054 is the wild card line. The wild card line can be reached at 469-893-0054. International callers plus 1-469-893-0054. They wrote in here that trauma reminds him, the TRRMA reminds him of the Troma movies, which Toxic Avenger, that is true. Does remind me of that too. I thought the Toxic Avenger was a very good series, especially when his girlfriend gets raped and her dog gets shot. That was very heartwarming and touching. Well, it becomes his girlfriend, so anyway, it's the weirdest ass show in the world, but it's pretty funny. Had good parts. Had good parts. A lot of sequels. Did the beads get stuck? Yes, this it does appears that they may have got stuck. One of them did, and it also sounded like when they put the pillow over the girl's face. He was saying maybe she was so ugly he was hiding the face. I'm thinking so. Yeah, I mean, I would think it's very dangerous though. But yeah, maybe that's the case. He was saying, hey, look, this. Is a big butter face, like she's hot, but her face looks like shit. So she's a butter face. But he wanted to, you have such beautiful eyes, but I can't, so I have to put a pillow over your head so I can orgasm so slowly. Because otherwise, I'll orgasm so fast if you pull that pillow off. Anyway, okay, these are weird things said during sex, and they're presented by different, a lot of users and a lot of usernames on this one here. Says, what's the worst thing someone has said to you while having sex? And says, mine is, are you feeling it now, Mr. Krabs? I don't know if the guy had crabs or what, but I don't know. Are you feeling as Wang was crabs? I don't know. It's very weird. Very, very weird. Let's see what we got here. Another one. This is from Megan. I'm trying to figure that one out, but I guess that's about all I can figure out for it. This one's from Megan, and it says, "Pant leg at pant legs. This boy went down on me for the first time, and said, why is it wet? I mean, it's not supposed to be dry. It's like, I mean, well, hey, weird shit happens. Weird people are weird." Moving on, this is Ray. It says, him, are you having fun or do you want to try another position? Me, assuming he was spoke, the other, like there's only two him. Well, there's three. I guess if you want to get adventurous, as far as I can tell, he was being 1,000% serious. So, are you having fun or do you want to try another position? So the guy was talking to himself about like whether or not he's having fun or wants to try to. That's weird, man. You can kind of figure that out without having to say it. The next one here, it's a weird one. It's by Kevin. It says, I'm going to need to use my cane tomorrow. I don't know if that's a bad thing. I mean, unless they really have a cane, you feel bad for him. But I mean, like, yeah, you just really warm out with your wing, let's see. This one's middle sister says he leaned in for a kiss and said, "This is my swamp." Okay, yeah, that is very weird. Like, I mean, your mouth is supposed to be that. Yeah, I don't know. There's some people that just don't get it. There, I mean, like, I get like being direct and like wanting, like, yeah, we're gonna fuck hard. I'm gonna fuck you hard. Yeah. You don't want to talk about like sex. No, you want to talk about fucking. You want to talk making love bullshit. We're gonna fuck. I get that. I don't get when people are just odd about shit. But I mean, that's the reason why I come up with these stories. This one was from Cass. It says,
Just the Roadrunner meep meep noise. Okay, that's a weird thing to do when you're. I like I said, like, I mean, come on, man, concentrate. You know, like, you want fuck, you want to ride your horn, you want to put a big cock in your, yeah. And you say it's something like that, you know, and they're like, oh, you're so dumb. But don't go meep meep. How about that? Keep it real. All right. One here comes from, I guess, Trout. It says, an old friend of mine once said, auto transform and pull out. Okay. As he pulled out and then was kicked out of bed, he would also make rocket noises sometimes. Okay. So basically, when he pulls out, he's like, Autobot, transform and pull out. Oh, God. What the fuck is wrong with people, man? Can't people just be happy with sex alone? Do they have to, like, actually bring in Autobots? I mean, you're talking about, like, the. Not even the Transformers. These are the cheaper version of the Transformers, the Autobots, I think. I'm trying to remember. They were kind of crappier, and then they were not really good toys as much as. They were decent. They were really good, but Transformers were so much better. Yeah, and then they always transformed into stupid shit. Like, one Autobot was a moped, whereas Optimus Prime was a, tractor trailer. He was a truck, you know. Anyway, all right, never mind. Yeah, just wasting time. He was a tractor, but he also, well, I had one that had a trailer with him too, but which he was a tractor for it. But yeah, and there you go. All right. This one's from Campbell. It says, there's a snake in my boot. So somebody said that when you're banging. Yeah, that doesn't, I don't know about that one. That's weird. Addie wrote, I thought this was going to be better. Somebody told you, I thought this was going to be better. Well, I'm sorry, motherfucker. I mean, it's your problem, man. I mean, you need to get out what you put in, you know? I mean, you didn't put much in because that's all you're weighing. It wasn't that big. That's what Addie should have told. This one from Tatiana, and it says, you got dry on me. Oh, man. Yeah, this is. There. Sometimes there's. It is true. It's kind of like what's his name said, you know? Sometimes if you have a thought, just let it go, you know? I mean. Every woman wants to hear how dry they are. They do. Okay, Joel Crass wrote, you need to watch more porn. Is up there, but usually just exacerbated size says it all. So he had two. Somebody just sighs, oh, God, yeah, you're so, you suck, Joel. And the other one is like, you need to watch more porn so you can actually know how to actually do more things, I guess. All right, well, there you are. P wrote, we've been together like 9 months. I don't know how that actually comes out during sex. I guess they basically just say, hey, we've been together 9 months. You don't know what I want? You know, I'm thinking that's what it is. Who the hell knows? People are just so fucked up. I don't understand how they even have relationships. I don't even understand how they get into relationships, much less this. But I mean, you know, and I don't understand why you people taking them in. Anyway, I've never had any of these things, really. I mean, I haven't. I've had weird experiences, but I haven't had anybody that I was like, oh my God, what the fuck is wrong with you mentally? Baby Bach wrote, one time a boy called my BY, my IG. My Instagram username? Okay. Oh, called me by my Instagram username. Okay. Because he didn't know my real name. Okay, it's like, yeah, I got you. So it also a Choi Boy Spitch or something. So this man dead ass called me Pasta Boy Spence during sex. That is weird. That's something like is a really neat. I gotta say this. All right. Sometimes, you know, you forget names. I remember I dated a girl for a long time, and the only thing I knew about her was this was not dated a girl for a long time, but when I was in high school. I was dating somebody and I couldn't remember her name. I think I did remember. Now, this one I did remember her name, but I couldn't really remember exactly what she looked like. I just had to know where she was seated in the classroom because I had an idea, but it was up in. I don't know why that happened. It's weird to me today.
But I did have other ones where I dated and I was like, I completely forgot their names. I completely, and then we had sex and we completely, usually, if in the modern age, like if you want to like, kind of like, date and, like online, sometimes what you do is, you forget their names because you really just didn't introduce and you're not really introduced properly. And that maybe the name never came about, or maybe they were using some other name and you asked Seth's real name, blah, blah. But yeah, you want to kind of get that out of the way before you start nailing them. But yet, yeah, there's other ones I've had to like, forget. And then I said, man, I got to go look back their name, man. I got to go find the name because I completely forgot the fucking name. So yeah, because I mean, we weren't using it, and they never said, hey, look, I'm whoever and everything because it just was written down. It was like just something you read. And by now you're banging them and you're like, man, I don't remember their name. All right. Well, anyway, that happens. But I never called anybody by their Instagram name or anything. All right. Here we go. Next one. Number 13. My roommate's ex-boyfriend looked her in the eye and said, whoopsie doo, here comes the goo as he came. We still don't let her live that one down. So he, okay. The roommate's ex-boyfriend looked her in the eye. Okay, so basically he said that when he was blowing his load inside of her. See, that's what I'm saying. Like, don't joke. It's got to be serious. Be like a motherfucker. Fuck you, motherfucker. Fuck you. Watch Eddie Murphy Raw. I think it was Eddie Murphy Raw or Live. But I mean, like, the one where he basically said, nobody wants to hear, like, make love to me. They want to hear, like, I want to fuck you, I want you to fuck me and everything. Yeah. I keep saying it again and again. Just watch it, man. Just watch it. Watch the whole thing. It's really damn good. Both of them were good. But Raw is like the one everybody thinks about. It's very, very good. And yeah, the 1980s. I mean, he did a very good job in that. Number 13. All right, moving on. Oh, we did that. Number 13 one. That was by Sky. Sorry about that. Chiliana writes, number 14. Be less hot next time. After lasting the shortest time I've ever had. Well, be less hot. What the hell? Had to blow his load real quick. Number 15, he said, Wubba Lubba Dub Dub while coming. What the fuck is with these motherfuckers that say weird shit? Like, when I mean, like, the most thing I would say during that time, I'd be like, oh, yeah, or I probably wouldn't say anything really. I just kind of like let it go, I mean, literally let it go. Number 16, Justice K. I love you. I want you to have my kids and marry me. Literally in the span of a minute, and it was literally a drunk one night stand. Okay. Yeah, that's something you don't want to say. You want to say, I mean, like, it's not like, sometimes you can say, hey, look, I'm gonna plow you, I'm gonna impregnate you. It depends how, you go. Like, I get the kids part, like, yeah, you're gonna have a baby, you're not gonna, whatever. That, it's body talk, that's BAUDY talk kind of thing. So yeah, that does happen. It's not impossible. It is what it bees. And that I can get. Okay, number 17. And if that's the case, you should be all into that. And the response should be the same way. Okay, this one was cocaine corgis, okay. I had a one-night stand accidentally say I love you once. Yeah, that's the thing. You just you don't really say anything like that. Yeah, unless you really do mean it or Stranger Steps wrote, they grabbed my ears like a steering wheel and started making race car noises. Again, what the fuck, man? Can't people just be happy they're banging? I mean, what's that about? Number 19. Can we invite your roommate in? Not the first time, but the second time after I said no. Oh, okay, girl. So they're banging. And I guess, like, say, for instance, I mean, just putting a hypothetical here. So the guy's banging this chick. And he says, can we invite your roommate in while he's banging her? He said, not the first time, but the second time after I said no. And she had to tell him again, like, he keeps bringing that up, like about nailing her
her and her roommate. Like, I mean, come on. Like, even if she was like saying, "Yeah, let's go ask." I mean, what do you think the roommate's going to say? I mean, doesn't roommate's like, "Well, since you did ask in the middle of coitus, I guess I gotta reciprocate and accept it." Number 20. Their roommate sneezed in the hallway and they yelled, "Bless you." Oh, okay. So like this guy's plowing you. The roommate sneezes in the hallway and he's like, "Bless you." Yeah, I mean, he's like, "Hey, fuck you, shut the hell up and try to plow your roommate." That would have been better. Number 21, our final one on this one here in this little thing. These were very short. The guy wrote, this is Caroline Caldwell wrote, and the guy wrote, the guy said during coitus, the act of lovemaking, "Thank you for flying Delta." I mean, why do you have to be cutesy? Why do you have to be, that person? I don't get it. All right, those are some weird things people said during the act of coitus. All right, and probably it's going to be our final one for the night. We've got about 45 more minutes to set, but this is probably our final thing here. Things you thought that were normal that your family did, but people are revealing their family's weirdest traditions, and they're really odd. They're very off the wall. Okay, let's see what we got. We gotta start with the first one. All right. Oh well, let's go through it. One. I thought every family had a puke bowl, which is not solely designated just for puke. So, your family was throwing up a lot, and then they used it for multiple things. This bowl, you say? Huh. Wow. Okay. Well, yeah. This was from Sunshine Tequila. I said, "You're telling me not every family had one? My family certainly did. It was yellowish, orangey bowl. I'll never forget it." I mean, I think this is like, was this like shared by the entire family, or was there somebody that used it more often than others? And then did you actually put popcorn in the bowl, like when you didn't have a bowl, you put popcorn in? Was that also accessible? I don't know. Very odd. Very odd. Number two, I grew up with an autistic brother who makes a lot of humming noises to express emotion. And the whole family eventually ended up doing it too, to a lesser extent. Didn't realize it was weird until someone pointed out we never shut up, even when we're not actually saying anything. That was to Karina. The funny thing is, I think it's funny, like somebody actually pointed out, and by saying, "You motherfuckers never shut up, even if you're not actually saying something, you're fucking humming bullshit." Yeah. I love this. I've had a nonverbal family member, and we communicate a lot with hums and weird noises. It's like our own little language. And this is by another person who responded on that one. Yeah, that. No, I love the fact that the guy told him, like, "Y'all motherfuckers need to shut the fuck up. You're fucking annoying. Y'all guys hum all the fucking time when you're not even saying a goddamn thing. Now shut the fuck up. Give me the fucking puke bowl because I'm sick of this shit." That's what you should have said. But he didn't read the first story, so I was gonna know about puke bowl. All right, number three. Acam Ducky wrote this one. I thought every kid only saw their mom half the week. My mom works 3 12-hour shifts, Sunday through Tuesday. Okay. So I hardly saw her those days. It wasn't until I started having a later bedtime that I got to see her when she got off those days. I remember talking to a friend, and she was talking about doing something with her mom that night, and I went, "Wow. You get to see your mom on a Monday?" I wrote, "Same, my mom was a nurse." Well, even though your mom's a nurse or whatever, it seems very odd that you think, "Wow, Mondays are when, mommies are away." I don't know. Wow, whatever. I think that one's on you. I think it is on you. Number four. We went on road trips and crossed a border, say from Nebraska to Kansas. Someone in the front seat
would put their hand in front of the dashboard and say, "First one in Kansas." And someone in the back seat would put their hand on the back window and say, "Last one in Nebraska." Oh, okay. I mean, yeah, I guess that's something you can do, you know. I mean, yeah, it is weird that your family didn't do that, but I mean, your guys must have traveled a shit ton, you know, because I mean, I didn't really think about going to the States, and, you know, for, yeah, whatever. But by the time you say that, everybody's already in there, but you still, I guess, are technically the first one or in the last one vis-a-vis what happens. Number five. I realized fairly early on that I was odd, the odd one, out for washing my hands like a medical professional. My mom is a nurse. And that was washing my hands and forearms is usually not necessary. I felt really called out 5 years ago when a friend with benefits, who is a doctor, gave me a really weird look and asked me, "Why the fuck are you washing your hands like you're getting ready for surgery?" After we got done having sexy times, made me realize I could probably tone it down. Just Jake, 1985. The funny thing is that I gotta say, I don't understand why the guy was so abrasive and said, "Why the fuck are you washing your hands? Why don't you just say, yeah, I mean, you really gotta wash your hands so thoroughly? I mean, why couldn't he just be like something like that? Why he's gotta be a dick about it?" But washing your hands like that's not a big deal. I mean, like there's restaurants that I've worked for that have to wash all the way down to their, you know, elbows. So yeah, it happens. I mean, but I don't know about doing it all the time. I think I could differentiate between the two. I'd be like, well, I don't really need to clean all my elbows and shit, you know, on my fucking forearm, because we're, you know, shifting from one prep to another or something, whatever. Anyway, all right, that's good. That's good stuff. I like that. That's good. Number six, my mother, for some reason, refused to put little trash bins in the two bathrooms that we had. You have to carry or use Q-tips or cotton balls to the garbage can in the kitchen. Side effect. This is what another person wrote on this, adding to it. My mom too. I didn't think of anything until my friends and I were old enough to have periods. Carrying used products in the kitchen wasn't fun. My thing goes back down to this. There's two parts to this, and I was going to add that before this other cat lady forever wrote that. My thing goes back down to it is, not only is it gross to like leave like Q-tips and everything else in an open, I mean, maybe there was a lid that closed the kitchen one or whatever the deal, but now you're putting that in the kitchen. And it's just very weird. But then, like, yeah, I was thinking, what happens if somebody has their period or whatever, or a tampon? Are they just supposed to, like, carry that motherfucker all the way down to the kitchen? And so you're in the kitchen, like, man, something smells good. It's like, well, I don't know. Oh, it's my daughter's used tampons. I thought it was pizza. You know, I mean, come on. That's why each room has to have its own trash can, and it's mainly, you know, if you have. Okay, I'll give you this. The bedroom doesn't need a trash can unless it also serves as maybe like an office and you got like a printer and you're printing out some paper and stuff. But then again, different things go in different places. And this is what my mother would do. My mother would say, like, okay, food and all that shit, that goes in the kitchen. All right. And this was before we had recyclables. So fuck that. That didn't matter. But like, you know, stuff that was in the bathroom went in the bathroom. I mean, toilet paper usually went down the toilet, but like, you know, Kleenexes, you know, what's your brand name? It's like, you know, the tissue paper, whatever the fuck you want to call it. You know, Q-tips, which are, you know, basotia, you know. But that, no, what the fuck are they called? Like they're, you know, things you shove up your ass in your ear. I don't remember what the hell. Q-tips or whatever, cotton, whatever the fuck it is. Anything that's used in the bathroom goes in the trash, okay? In the bathroom. Doesn't go in, yeah, basencillos. Yeah, there they are. Yeah, well, basencillos. I haven't said that in a long time, yeah. Don't say basencillos for a second. I don't know. But it's like cillos, yeah. Anyway, de algodón. All right, there you go. Yeah, I don't get to speak Spanish as much, unfortunately. It's sad because, like, you know, there's just not anybody to talk to. All right, well, to speak Spanish.
Well, I was gonna say, yeah, no, I mean, like the kitchen stuff goes in the kitchen. So if it's food or pizza, like say for instance, you got like the pizza crust, you don't want to eat it. I eat my pizza crust, but if you don't want to eat yours, don't throw it away in the bathroom trash can because it's a trash can. Don't throw it away in your bedroom one because you have a little study area there and you put paper, the papers and all that shit. That's what goes in your trash can in your bathroom. Excuse me, that's what goes in your trash can in your bedroom. If you have like a little study area or something like that you use, maybe if you have like a study room, a room you use for this shit, and you do your desk and all your work, whatever there, that would be where you have a trash can, you put papers in there. The bathroom is only for bathroom goods, and the kitchen is only for kitchen goods. So don't throw your pizzas and crust in the bathroom. Don't put your tampons in the bedroom trash. Don't put your, well, I guess you put your paper anywhere. It doesn't really fucking matter. But, don't try to have to take that down to the kitchen or some shit like that. But the point is that there's a, every room should have its, trash can, and it should be dedicated to that room, not like, you shouldn't mix things. I get that. That's the one thing my mother would always really go on really hard. And I understand that, but I don't understand, like, well, we have one trash can, it's in the kitchen, and so bring your dirty tampons and just, like, try not to get blood on the floor as you go all the way back to the kitchen. Yeah. Okay. That's stupid, people. All right. Number seven. My family has a version of Jingle Bell Rock that we sung during Christmas. I didn't know it wasn't the original lyrics until grade five in music class, where we had to split into groups. God monster, sorry about that. And sing a Christmas carol in front of the class. Someone in my group suggested this song and asked if we all knew the lyrics. And we all said yes. When it comes to our turn, we all started out singing the same thing. All right. Then suddenly, I was singing something different than the others. I was so confused. Went home and told my dad. And he's like, oh, yeah, your sister came up with those lyrics when she was younger because she didn't know the correct ones. But what are the fuck are the lyrics? You're supposed to at least write that down. What the hell, man? Wicked is wicked one. Yeah, that leaves me in a very bad spot because I'm like wondering, well, what are the lyrics? But I get it. Like, my thing is, like, if they made funnier lyrics, like, you remember, like, I don't know, I can't think of an example, but, like, on The Simpsons, like, Bart Simpson had that one, about like Batman and Robin and everything like that, like, or whatever the fuck the song was on that, like, oh, about the Batman lost his wheel and Joker, yeah, whatever the fuck got away and all that stuff. Something like that, I guess, but I mean, was it Jingle Bell Rock? Yeah, Jingle Bell, Jingle Bell. Yeah, I can't think of all these because of the copyright stuff, but like, I don't know, like, oh, what a fun it is to rake the night away. I mean, make it funny, maybe. I don't know. I'm assuming it wasn't even funny. That's my thing. It was probably just something where it was just off, like it was just different because the sister said it when she was young. All right, number eight. My father was a driver's ed instructor. Imagine my surprise when I realized that not every car had two sets of pedals on each side. Well, I mean, like, I think the driver's ed guy only had, I mean, like, when I drove around, they actually had a car that did have the brake installed in there. My thing goes back down to it. It's like, I get it if you have a company and you're using that company car and it has, like, two brakes in it. But what about the guys that, like, are using their own car for this shit and they have to install another brake in there? I would be like, yeah, I don't know. I mean, I don't want to damage my entire fucking car just to put a second brake in the motherfucker. And then also, like, what does it run off of? Does it run off the same master cylinder the first brake does, or do you have to have it, independent one? I guess it does the first one. I mean, why would it not? Anyway, never mind. All right. Number nine. We always cut frozen pizzas with scissors. We still do. So I guess the pizza's frozen and they use fucking scissors and nearly wear the shit out of those things. And they cut through a fucking pizza, getting shit all over the place because that stuff breaks apart, like little pieces of frozen pizza shit. And instead of basically just saying, fuck it, let's just get a fucking pizza
cutter. All right. The response was from somebody else says, do you cook them first or just cut them while frozen? I would assume they cut them while frozen. But it says, no, wait. Okay, somebody else wrote this response. This wasn't their response. Cook first. My grandma had food scissors, which were different from the regular scissors for mail and stuff. So basically, she had scissors that she would wash, and the other ones were for mail, and she said, don't use them. But yeah, that's no, I think the other person was actually saying they're cutting them frozen. I mean, who knows? That is some weird shit. All right, number 10. In my family, we don't ever say, I love you. We'll say, hey, barf breath, or something. If we don't insult you, that means we don't love you. Well, I don't understand the barf breath thing. Yeah, I can get like, being insultive to everybody else, but, All right, whatever. I would say semen breath. I'd say, hey, fucking bitch, you fucking semen breath bitch. How's it going? All right, number 11. Calling a bowel movement a job. All right, I have to go do a job. I have to go down and do my job. The old bathroom factory. Never heard anyone else ever say that. I often wondered if I should punch a time clock and unionize. Does that come with benefits? Yeah, I don't know. You gotta go do a job. Hey, we gotta go do a job. Let's go do a job together. Same time. Number 12. Tie the hairbrush to the bathroom faucet. Okay. My mom had five daughters and was tired of not being able to fix her hair in the morning because the brush had wandered off under the couch or on a bush or something. On a bush or something. Like what, a vaginal bush? No, I'm joking. But I mean, like, yeah, but I don't, even a bush outside. What the hell, man? I kind of get this because, like, yeah, it does have a hole at the bottom. Like, you kind of put them up on something, like, slide into stuff. That's why they hold them up in the stores. Yeah, I kind of get it. I mean, like, I guess I see that. I don't know about the bathroom faucet. I mean, I guess that's the place where, they could put it. But, even then, it's like, I mean, was it on an extension cord or they could pull it out, but it was stuck there? Was it like one of those? Remember, like, it used to have these pins at the bank and have a chain, and then you would use it and you couldn't go off with it because that was still in the fucking chain? I mean, if it's something like that, then I kind of get it. But I'm like, if it's just, tethered or tied to the bathroom faucet and you have to untie it or just loosen it or whatever, well, you can still lose the fucker. This one wrote, we tied the TV remote to the coffee table for the same reason. Yeah, no, we as a family, we never did that. We would lose the remote sometimes, but back then the remotes were usually a little bit bigger. But I do remember seeing on TV, I don't remember actually somebody having this, but there were TV remotes that were a cord, and like there was a cord to the TV, and the remote was on the other end. So I don't know, I mean, I know they're not saying that, but that's another option. You got TV like that, it was early enough time. Number 13. Yeah, weird. My mom washed the groceries before putting them in the cover. The cupboard. Okay. Like, not just the produce, but boxes of cereal. How the hell do you wash a box of cereal? And canned goods and everything else. I'm not sure I thought it was something everyone did, but I didn't realize how odd it was until I was older. I didn't see anything like it until Corona, COVID, hit and people thought it was living on surfaces. Yeah, I don't know. I mean, Corona was overblown anyway. It's overrated. Let's just put that. Like, I mean, but anyway, like I said, like if you were old and you were suffering from something or whatever, yeah, you'd probably stay the fuck away from people, but other than that, you should let everybody go out there and spew it amongst themselves. They could keep reformulating. All right, that's another story. I don't know. Like, I mean, the box of cereal, you'd think the boxes wouldn't be usable anymore. Now,
then the canned goods, if they have any labeling, the labeling would come off. So I don't know. I mean, like, how much water they're using in this thing. I mean, you could, in theory, just destroy the box of the cereal and then clean the bag and not open the bag, just have the bag there. Or, in that idea, you might as well just have like those stupid containers and dump the cereal into the container and throw away the box. You could do that. But I mean, the canned goods, the problem is if you put too much water on, you're going to ruin the label. And if you ruin the label, I guess you could write on the can to say what the fuck it is, but who the hell knows? That's very weird, yeah. Whatever floats your boat, I guess, it is what it is. I mean, I can see that, you think there's some contaminants or something on it, but still. Number 14, when we were kids, my mom made us vacuum the dog every Saturday. Okay? She was a black lab who didn't shed that much. I thought everyone vacuumed their dogs. Yeah, no, that sounds very cruel to the dog. I mean, I don't know. Either the dog liked, I mean, dogs usually hate vacuum cleaners, first off. But I can see how a dog, I mean, if it doesn't hurt them, they might actually like it. But, I mean, yeah, I guess she said, hey, I'm tired of vacuuming up for the dog. Let's just vacuum the fucking dog. Well, freeze 91, huh? Number 15. Every person in my family ate a different meal at dinner. My mom is a vegetarian, my dad is not, and I don't eat beef or pork. So when I was a kid, I'd usually end up eating some combo of my parents have, or my mom would make me something totally different. I'd eat while my mom and dad were in the kitchen making their own different dinners. Then they'd eat dinner together, but not the same food. Even now, as an adult, if I'm with them, they each are eating something different for dinner, and usually I'm eating some combo. I thought this was normal. So normal, Abby put. The funny thing is that I'm surprised you're doing that still. Like, you'll go see them and do the same shit. When I was a kid, I just basically ate what my parents would give me. Otherwise, I didn't get to eat. So, that was kind of it. My mom made one meal, and we could eat it or not, and that was it. There was not there was no questions asked unless you want to make your own fucking food, which I wasn't able to make my own food at the time because my mother would got pissed off at me because I was fucking around. Not even fucking around, like with the food. Like, I could have done it perfectly well, follow the instructions and everything else, but she would say, "Hey man, quit fucking around in my kitchen." Yeah, not until like I was like 16 or something could I actually make my own food. I was usually making like pizzas or something. I wouldn't really make anything really healthy for you. That was some good. I forget what pizza I was eating, but they had really good. The funny thing about the pizza that I would eat, they had a really soft crust that you could make in the pizza. Yeah, it was very good. And man, but I was like young and I could eat the whole fucking goddamn pizza. I'll tell you that. Nowadays, I mean, like, I couldn't even eat that, man. There's no way. When I'm done with this, I'm gonna go eat some pizza. After 1 o'clock. We got about 22 more minutes left, folks. Number 16. We used to put ketchup on popcorn. I genuinely thought that was a normal thing people did at movie nights. First sleepover at a friend's place, and I asked for ketchup, and everybody looked at me like I was a criminal. I don't know if I look at you like a criminal, but I'd be like, oh my God, what the fuck is wrong with you? I mean, I don't know how ketchup could even go. I mean, and then it would be messier. It's already messy enough. Yeah, I don't know about that shit. Number 17, having a sock basket. All right. I don't know why, but we all put our clean socks into a basket, clean socks, okay? A basket for everyone to choose from. I didn't think any of it until I stayed at other people's homes and they just kept their socks in the sock drawer. I need to ask my mom why the hell we did that. Yeah, that's the thing too. It's like having a sock, I don't know why, but we put all our clean socks into a basket for everyone to choose from. So you had this major basket like in the center of your hall.
and had a buttload of socks, and you had to go through these socks that were, I don't know, maybe she did it, maybe your mom did it because she didn't want to fold them, or she's late, whatever the fuck, I don't get that. But say even if they were folded in the basket, you still got to go through and pick your socks among all these others. It doesn't make sense. It seems like a waste of time. But maybe the mother thought, hey, look, I'm cool. I ain't got to worry about this stuff. So that is really weird. I don't know about the problem is there's way too many people that either because of laziness or it's just because they think that, or sometimes because they're kids, they're like, well, the kids, it doesn't matter. Maybe it was just the kids that did that. But I don't know. That is a weird one. I'm just trying to figure out in my head what in the hell, like, I mean, how this could work. Man, I don't know. Like, I guess, you just had to go through a buttload of socks. All right, well, whatever. That's fucked up. That's really fucked up. It's not like the worst thing that could happen, but it is pretty fucked up. 18, and finally, I was in college before I realized there were Nazis in The Sound of Music. My mom turned off the TV when Maria married Captain von Trapp. We went to bed. I was in college, and someone brought up the Nazis. I laughed because of this ultimate disconnect. But then I had to rent the VHS. Imagine my shock after I load the second VHS after the wedding. What the fuck? I lost my mind. Yeah, I guess I never really seen The Sound of Music that much. I mean, I've seen parts of it, and I'm like, I knew there were Nazis in it, but it's like, I guess, what did the mother just say? No, we're not gonna have Nazis in this household. I don't know. All right, moving on. We got like people who ruin first dates. We'll go on to that in a second, but I guess we'll take that one topic. We'll make that one our last one. All right. I was out. Okay, that was pretty funny about weird shit families do. Families are just fucked in the head. I mean, like, there's a lot of weird things families do that nobody else does, and it is fucking crazy. So the sock thing still get me, but hey, it is what it be. I mean, all right, moving on. Let's keep on keeping on here. And it's 12:42 Central Standard Time here on the 8th day of May here in Garland, the Great Republic of Texas on Unexplained Radio Network, unexplainedradio.com. Go join us in the chat room. And also, if you're so willing, the wild card line is still open, folks. You can call the wild card line, at least for the next almost 20 minutes. All right, we're moving on, and we're going to people that ruin first dates. Number one, was out with a guy having a lovely time, and he made a comment about a copper bangle bracelet I was wearing. I told him that it was really special to me because I got it during my first my semester abroad in South Africa from a local. It was a solid copper band, but in the middle there was a copper wire woven around it, or around. He asked to take a closer look, so I took it off and handed it to him. He then snapped it in half, thinking the copper wire was a spring. I was visibly upset, and he said it was a sign that I needed to move on from my trip and stop living in the past. I never spoke to him again. What the fuck is wrong with the motherfucker? So the guy goes over there and it's a complete dipshit. And he's just like, hey, look, let me check this thing out. It's like, hey, what the fuck? Let me just move this. And it's like, hey, bounce around and shit. And he fucking breaks the goddamn thing. And of course, you're going to be upset because this asshole that you just went on one date with, you have no real commitment to, he basically just fucks something up that you actually value. And the only fucking comment he can come up with is like, hey, you need to move on from that stupid trip from the past, man. You need to, like, start living in the future. What the fuck is wrong with you? Like, blaming you, the victim. It's like, you know what? You need to stop thinking you're Mr. Fix-It or Mr. Handy because you don't know what the fuck you're doing with shit, you stupid motherfucker.
And I mean, shit. I mean, let me tell you this. I guess we're all living in the past because all of our clothes were not just bought right now. We never bought clothes right now and are wearing those clothes right now. That's almost impossible. Even if you bought your clothes earlier this afternoon that you have on right now, that you bought those in the past. So you need to get over the past. I completely understand why they just speak to them. Fuck that motherfucker. What a dick. All right, number two. It was a first date in a little restaurant. She was a bit late and had two shopping bags, even though we were going to a film after dinner. It's kind of odd. But okay, it was a Saturday afternoon, so she could have had to do some shopping. The meal was nice, the conversation was interesting, and she looked cute. Then the police arrived and arrested her because she had shoplifted. And security cameras caught her. Wow. Okay, well, that was the end of that day. If you were trying to go double or get her to pay, I guess you were screwed because she was already gone because the police arrested her. Number three. The day started normal and fine. I was visiting town and wanted to have some fun. And I found him on Tinder. He was taking me to a bunch of different bars in the area that he liked. Then, randomly, halfway through, while walking to another bar, he did a 180 and started berating me and getting snarky, saying, "You women hate short guys like us." I'm like, "What?" He was short, yes, but I hadn't said anything. I didn't draw any attention to something that didn't seem to matter, and I was on a date. I chose to go out with him. We were having fun. It's not like he tried anything and I turned him down. To this day, I'm baffled as to what he made him snap. I don't know. Maybe he got a little wasted and then he just started thinking in his head and one thing led to another. Maybe he's a little schizophrenic too. Who the fuck knows? Was he ex Okay, she continues says, on this says, was he expecting me to randomly throw myself at him at some point? Was I supposed to try to cut the date short and insist sleeping with him right then and there, or what? I just stood there while he gave me the woman who give him a chance crap for stuff of other women apparently made him feel. Then I tearfully said, "I thought we were having fun, but thanks for making me feel like shit." And I literally ran away, leaving him standing there in the street. Then I blocked him like the madman he was. I blocked him like, oh, from the, yeah. I felt bad for him, but not enough to accept abuse when I'd done nothing to deserve it. Asked me why I only dated tall, confident men after that. I mean, I guess you could have dated anyone. I think it was just this dude's fucking problem, I mean, I don't know. Like, I mean, I completely agree with blocking him and never talk to the motherfucker again. But I mean, I don't know about you. You blaming everybody else for that because I mean, it just seems like maybe he was a little drunk and he just thought that. I mean, all these women always do this. And sometimes, like when you get shot down or turned down or so many different things happen because of one thing, then you automatically assume the next person's going to be like that. And then if anything goes just a hitch bit wrong, kind of thing, you're kind of like, yeah, I don't know, fuck this. So maybe, but that still doesn't give him the right to blame you or say anything to you or come at you like that. And because he did, you have a complete right to block him and everything else. I'm sorry for that. And that sounds like a shitty situation. It's fully his fault. All right. Number four. All right, let's move on down. Come on. He laughed at my joke and banged his knee against the table, which caused him to let out a fart. The diners at the neighboring table heard it and recoiled, so he started to speak louder, like he was trying to cover up the stench. It was the equivalent of smelling something strange and taking your AirPods out. Okay, I don't get the equivalent of smelling something strange and taking your AirPods out. I guess like, acting like you could hear it or, Oh man, that's pretty funny. He should have just, I don't know. Like, I mean, it was first date, so he kind of screwed.
Yawn monster, sorry about that one. You don't really want to fart. Yeah, that's really you don't want to fart ever when you're on a date. That's period. That's key. Farting on a date, whether it's other people hear you or not, it is not a good thing. It's a very bad thing. And that being said, she I'm pretty sure she didn't want to see him again after that. So that's probably the end of that relationship. All right. Moving on. Number five. We had dinner and all was going well. We were wandering down the dark sidewalk, engaged in conversation, when she walked straight into a signpost that neither of us noticed. I let out once a nervous laugh before I could stop it, and she accused me of engineering the event for my own amusement. I think she overthought that you were trying to do this on purpose to her. But you shouldn't laugh at something. I would be really freaked out. I'd be like, oh my God, you hurt yourself or something like that. Like, is she bleeding or whatever? I don't understand how people laugh at things that I think are going to hurt somebody. It's not, I remember one time, I was working at a school, and there was this custodian named Mr. Lorenzo. Well, his name, may have been Lorenzo and everything like that, and then he's called Mr. Lorenzo. Anyway. So I go over there, and we're out there, and I hear something, and it's coming from this door. The custodian has a closet over there with some stuff, and the handle's gone. Like the handle fell off the fucking door. And I'm like, what the fuck? I look over there, and it's like a finger sticking out or something. I think, I don't remember. Maybe it was, maybe what is Mr. Renzo, and he was saying, like, I'll tell you another story about Mr. Lorenzo in a second, but what happened was he goes over there, he says, oh, I'm locked in, help. And I'm like, well, fuck, how can I get the door open? It's kind of like, whatever. And I go over there and tell this other guy, what was his name, Eric or something? I can't remember his name now. And I say, oh shit, man, Eric, Mr. Lorenzo's locked in the closet. And I just say it like that, and I'm all nervous. Like, I say it nervously. And then he just starts fucking laughing. I'm like, all right, it is funny, but like we stuck in the closet. So eventually, we got him out of there. The reason why I say Mr. Renzo was a dick was because we used to get, like, when we'd work at the school, like, especially this was at a pre-K school. It was part of the independent school district. It was also an ISD, but it was a pre-K school for Head Start. And the parents would do stuff for the staff, like the teachers and everybody else that worked with the kids. And they would do it when we were in class. Like, they make all this food and everything. But the custodians would go to it first. And sometimes they'd load up on stuff and stuff to go and take home, which kind of perturbed the parents. But there's still a lot of food. So it wasn't like the end of the world. But it is weird that you're going to grab. They get that. Okay, you're the custodians. You're not really dealing with the kids on a day-to-day basis. You're not the teachers or anything else, or the teacher assistants or whatever, or the nurse or whomever. But like you get, it's one thing, you get a plate. Well, what they would do is they would get a plate and they would get a to-go plate and fill that thing up. And we still haven't even got to eat because we were in class. We were teaching the kids and all that shit. And so anyway, but that didn't bother me about Mr. Renzo either. It bothered the parents, but it didn't bother me. But later on, somebody had asked Mr. Renzo, like, because we were still working, and I had to go down this area where you would make, like, sometimes these figures and cutouts, and I forget what the fuck they were called, and all this shit, laminate stuff. Anyway, it was that break room, whatever. And then somebody's actually said, hey, Mr. Renzo was like, the tamales good or something like that, or tamales or whatever, I forget what it was. And he goes over there, it's all right, I make better. And I was like, well, you motherfucker, that shit was free. They gave it to you. Don't you say, like, yeah, it's good, it's all right. Or say something basic. You ain't gotta act like, nah, it's shit. I make better than that stuff. And it's like, well, guess what, motherfucker? You didn't make jack shit. I was like, well, you fucker, that shit was free. Say like, yeah, it's good, right? Or something basic. You ain't gotta act like, nah, it's shit. I make better than that stuff. It's like, well, guess what, motherfucker?

And but I didn't laugh. I didn't laugh. He never made me laugh, I can tell you that. Number six. Well, actually, the other guy made me laugh by saying laughing at the idea that he's stuck in the closet, but he makes me laugh now. Number six. Our first date was amazing. I still remember about how incredible that night was and how incredible I thought my life was about to become. But the afternoon before that, before what was supposed to be our second date, I got a voicemail that said, "I know you went out with my fiance last night. I'm not mad at you. I'm sure you didn't know I existed, but I do, and I appreciate if you'd stop seeing her." Oh, wow. Okay, well, hey, maybe you should tell her, "Hey, look, bitch, or you asshole, I really like her, and she's a good person, and maybe you just don't respect her enough, and that's the reason why she has to go find somebody else." No, I'm joking, just let it be. Number seven, he seemed like a cool guy. Then he showed me his poo blog. So he had a blog about writing about his shit. Okay, so yeah, I guess he definitely wasn't a cool guy after that. Number eight, dinner, movie, went back to her place, and there it was. I only have two words: pet gator. Nope, I'm out. So she had a pet alligator. Yeah, that's the funny thing. You don't want to go to sleep, and she sticks the pet alligator in your way. Number nine, not me, but a friend of mine. This was when we were around 22 or 23. She had a first date with a guy, and they were meeting at a restaurant for dinner. She got there and saw not only him, but two other people at the table. Turns out he invited his parents to their date. So she, of course, excused herself to go to the bathroom and then just bounced. Talk about awkward. I've never laughed as hard as I did when she recounted her evening. Yeah, I've heard about people inviting friends, I gotta tell you this, like if it's a double date, I get it. You bring your friend, I bring my friend. Yeah, I get that. But if it's not that, don't bring your friends. I don't want four friends against me. Everybody judging me, because I can tell you what, they're gonna find something wrong with you. They're like, "I don't know, he didn't really talk to me that much," or whatever. And she's gonna be pissed, and guess what? Now she's gonna tell the person you went out with, and it's just not gonna work. Nobody's gonna want to date you. I mean, in that situation, they're always gonna find something wrong with you, and you're screwed. As far as the parents go, like the parents showing up with the person, I'm like, what the fuck is wrong with you? I mean, that is. Yeah, no. The parents with them, no. I mean, unless you know it's like some sheltered person, but it should be a woman. Like, I can actually kind of accept this from a sheltered woman, and you're trying make a better life for her or whatever because her parents are fucked in the head. But when it's a dude, guess what, man? You're over 18. Move the fuck out of your fucking house. Get your parents out of your ass already. When I was 18, 2 weeks after I graduated high school, like I said this many times on the show, I had my own place. I was out plowing. I did not care about what happened to my parents, and they did not care about, well, they really didn't care what happened to me because they got rid of all my shit and gave it to Salvation Army and moved away. Change the locks because they were in a new house, had different locks. Anyway, yeah, there we go. Number 10. This may be the final one. Maybe we'll get one more. I'll say. Maybe we'll do an encore. Number 10. The first 80% of the date was nice, yet awkward. Cute first date. Then at the end, she pulled out her phone and started fighting with people on Twitter and narrating all of it. It was a long drive back. Yeah, I don't know. That's just really fucked up. I mean, she's just, yeah, she's pretty insane. All right, we'll throw one more in. Fuck it. I don't want any of that. Number 11. I asked out an exchange student my first week of college. She was gorgeous, way out of my league, and my jaw dropped when she accepted. 2 days later, I picked her up at her dorm in my fairly new Mustang. She seemed quiet. And I thought it was just shyness. We were on the highway doing 55, and suddenly,

rolled down the window, and she vomited all over the outside of the car, like a lot. I think she ate a gallon of vegetable soup before the date or something. First off, I gotta say, at least congratulations for her for rolling down the window, but she should have done what that one woman that did with me tell you first, so you can pull over the side of the road and she can throw up out there. And it's funny he used the vegetable soup analogy because I said vegetable soup alley as well as before. But anyway, I haven't read the story before, so this is vegetable soup, the date or whatever. I took her back to the dorm and she ran out of the car, leaving me to clean up things. I took the car to a car wash and it actually faded the paint. This was before cell phones, so I tried finding her to talk to her after that, but I never saw her again. That was back in the 1990s, and to this day, I have no idea what happened. Yeah, you immediately have to clean that stuff off because of the it's pro I don't know why it would fade the paint, but I know that the clear coat could get screwed up, but yeah, I would immediately, you should have not even took her back to the dorm. You should have just said, "Hey, look, let's just wash this stuff off. It's cool." And you should have talked to her and explained this stuff. It's like, "Hey, it's all right. This kind of shit happens. At least we got the shit washed off. You roll down the window. Everything's great, baby. Let's have a kiss. Let's make out. Let's make out. And, let's go get some vegetable soup after this." I mean, people throw up. I mean, it's not the end of the world. I mean, but yeah, I know she probably was like very embarrassed by it. But yeah, it's sad. And actually, the guy seems like he's kind of understanding now. He's like, man, I mean, I kind of wish we'd been able to talk to her because, I mean, she was hot. I mean, really, the thing is, if somebody's extremely hot, they could throw up on you and you'd be like, no, it's all right. It's all right. We'll clean this up. You'd be okay. Yeah. And then after you're done cleaning up, you're like, let's bang. Let's have some sex. All right. I'm gonna throw one more in. It's already 1 o'clock in the morning, but it's 1:02. We'll throw one more in. It's a short one, shorty, but a goodie, I guess. We'll see. Number 12. I wish this was made up. I had an amazing date and went back to his place. The dude had a car bed and a small heart-shaped bed for me, for the ladies. What the fuck is that about, man? I mean, so he's like, "Hey, I'm gonna go sleep in my car bed. You gotta go sleep in the heart-shaped bed. That's for the ladies." I don't know, man. I mean, that's just very, very weird. I don't know. All right. Well, there we go. That's been another episode of Unexplained Love on the Unexplained Radio Network, unexplainedradio.com, Unexplained Radio LLC, a Wyoming-based company. Here in Garland, the great Republic of Texas, and also through Casper, Wyoming. You are in. We're done right now, but we'll come back. We have a whole lethargy of shows tomorrow, starting at 8 with New Aeon Now at Lily Alley, and followed by Doug Owens' show, The Unholy Podcast. And then right after that, immediately after that, is the Unholy live broadcast, so from podcast to broadcast, and that's all coming up tomorrow night and Friday night, 8 p.m. Central Standard Time to 11 p.m. Central Standard Time. So get a check of that. And again, like we said earlier, go on trrma.net. We're gonna be up for the 2027 Internet Station of the Year Award. And yeah, this has been Unexplained Radio and unexplainedradionetwork.com. Again, thank you for making such a great one. The wild card line is now closed, folks, and it's 1:04 in the morning, and I am done. We're out of here. This is the 8th day of May, 2026, because we started on the 7th day of May. We've been going a little late here in Garland, the great Republic of Texas, and I've got to say, if you ever find a hot woman and they throw up on your car, tell them, baby, it's gonna be all right. I got a lot, and I got some load to jump on you too. We'll see you later.

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through the commercials. And since we're talking in a scientific relationship way, understanding, the deep essence of this commercial and how it affected, human culture of the 1980s, it would basically clap on, clap off, clap on, clap off the clapper. And so the clapper would, you would just clap your hands and it would do whatever it's not doing. So if thinking on, well, if it's on, it will turn off. If it's off, turn off. So it's really kind of a dumb version of AI, kind of thing. It's not really AI. There's no intelligence to it at all. It basically just recognizes that a sound disturbance occurred. So the sound disturbance in this one was, I guess they were clapping away, while they're banging. And he's really going to town, like maybe like doing some dog, just pounding her, or maybe pounding him. I don't know. Whatever floats their boat. And so all this pounding and the slap, slap, slap, slap,

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0: 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You're listening to us live right now from Garland in the great Republic of Texas. Yes, another night we're broadcasting here on the 7th day of May. It is, we took a little long to get on, but we're here.
1: We're here.
0: A lot of stuff to go over. A lot of things have occurred, and a lot of things will occur. So I guess we can jump straight into them, because everything that has occurred is not going to occur again. I can tell you that. But, we're just here, as always, broadcasting live from Garland, the great Republic of Texas, as we said. And you can definitely, if you like, go to unexplainedradio.com. And check out the chat room. In the chat room, you can chat away with other chatters. You always have that option. And you can do that whether we're live or not. But being live, that means you can dial the wild card line and give us a call if you want to. Want to explain anything for the next 3 hours, actually. You can dial the wild card line at 469-893-0054. That's 469-893-0054, plus one for international callers, 469-893-0054, the wildcard line here on Unexplained Radio Network, unexplainedradio.com, and we are here on Blue Night. So let's get started with it. All right, this thing I'm not really into, but other people are. It says, and they mixed all the letters back around, it says, according to research at Cambridge University, it does not matter in what order the letters in a word are. The only important thing is that the first and last letter be in the right place. Okay. So basically, they're saying why people like word puzzles. Why do they like them? What is the purpose of them and everything else. So, you've probably seen it in a paragraph that looks totally mangled, yet somehow you're able to read it correctly. Can you read this? And they put it CNAYUORAEDTIHS. Those scrambled letters that shouldn't make sense, but your brain doesn't notice. This oddly satisfying phenomenon is called typoglycemia. A viral sensation online where jumbled letters are still coherent. And according to science, there is a real reason humans can process them. My big thing is because I have dyslexia, so sometimes things look like that anyway. So I don't know. So basically they were saying when you can read stuff and different things, you put the first letter right, and the last letter right, and everything else in the middle is all jumbled up. It says that is known as the Cambridge University effect, a meme that circulates on the internet that says, as long as the first and last letters of the word are correct, spot, you can still comprehend the word. So, yeah, I guess so. Otherwise, it becomes an anagram, and then they can be all screwed up, and it's kind of like, you know, whatever. But, I don't know. Not my forte, something I do because, you know, like I say, like, the dyslexia kind of screws everything up. Studies show that this phenomenon has caveats, such as length of words. Surprisingly, results showed that more a jumbled word resembled its correct spelling, the longer it took people to categorize. For example, penicil, you know, P-N, well, pencil, but it's P-E-N-I-C-L.
1: I'm starting to knock over these clapper sounds, you know. But, like, I do got to say this, you know, you better kind of watch out. Hopefully it's somebody you know, you trust, you've been with before, or you protected yourself. Because the worst thing that can happen is not just that the clapper will go on and off, that you may actually get the clap while you're clapping away to clap on and off all night. Clap on, clap off, the sexually transmitted disease. All right, that's our number one story. And yeah, good way to start up the day. Number two, while having sex with my wife, I gently squeeze her breast. At the same time, a train went past on the local line and blasted its horn. The timing was spot on. We both started laughing like a couple of idiots. It interrupted the flow for a bit, but we still look at each other and laugh or grin some 10 years later when we hear a train horn. So basically,
0: '84 as in decoding. Okay, yeah, we read that part. But yes, that is pretty true. It's pretty funny how like you can do that. It says our brains are designed to predict what is likely to come next, and then check those predictions against the visual input, which can explain why we so often miss typos in our own writing. Yeah, that makes sense. And the more minimal the swap, the easier it is to miss, especially when the letters are next to each other, like judge or judge. And then they put J-U-G-D-E and J-U-J-J-U-D-G-E. Wait, did I say that right? Now you put it J-U-G-D-E, and then the correct one being judge, J-U-D-G-E, or whatever the hell. I guess you can mix them up and it won't matter. Nobody's ever going to notice. I wouldn't have had a shirt like that. I like the Universidad de Jaén, and Jaén is a place in España, but it's funny that the Universidad was spelled wrong, and I didn't notice it for a while. I mean, like, and I was like, oh, well, you know, you spell Universidad wrong, you know, you don't go to the Universidad. So, yeah, you gotta go to the university. All right. Our brains are designed to predict what's like to come next. Okay, so we don't see what actually is on the page. We see what we expect to be there, said Karen Solznow, a linguistics professor at Boulder. The same principle helps us make sense of jumbled words. Even when letters are out of order, enough of our structure remains for the brain to make an educated guess. All right. Basically, our minds are built to make sense of little chaos, but not total abolishment. But there are limitations. Texting and alternating caps can be more difficult to our brains to process, according to Solznow. It doesn't follow a familiar pattern and distorts our learned understanding of the word's visual contour. Does this make sense to your readers? Yeah, they made every other letter caps, and so it does look weird. Although we humans understand that we can make sense of these words, salads, the trends continue to go viral and shock people because it almost feels like a glitch in the way we're hardwired. But really, reading is one of the most complex things our brains can do, blending a host of different processes and inputs. The idea persists because it captures a genuine insight in a catchy way, says Solznow. It reveals that reading is not a simple letter-by-letter process, but a dynamic interaction between perception and expectation. Hell, that is true. I mean, you know, like, really, I think that we do spend a lot more time looking at what we think is going to be there than what we really see is in front of us. I guess if you, you know, went and you said, all right, let's just do one by one by one and read really slow, you would see it all. But yeah. So going from that and to the next story. So when one man uses their brain to read what's going on, sometimes other men use other things to do things so that things can go on. All right, a wacky strongman believes he has become the first person in the world to pull a car with his penis while on fire. And he insists the fanatical phallic stunt was a bid to raise awareness for prostate cancer. Okay, and this was no any car at all. This was a Citroen that was a police car, and this is in France, correct, I assume? Yes, a French police car. He hauled 2-ton French police car. 2 tons? I don't know. It doesn't make any sense. Yeah, like, well, yeah, I guess I wanted to say, I always thought cars were 1 ton. Anyway, never mind. Police car, 131 feet with a residential, through a residential, I'm reading the wrong thing. Feet along a residential street. Now that thing screwed me up. Manhood. Using his manhood after being set ablaze. So, the car wasn't on fire. And I was hoping his penis would be on fire. Because that would make a lot of sense. You know, it's like, hey, my penis is on fire for prostate cancer. Yay. Trying to get this done. No, he was supposedly on fire. And he's pulling this police car. and he pulls it down the road 131 feet. Now, the thing is that, all right, I'm looking at pictures so I can tell you what's going to happen in a second, but this is, let's go on to what exactly it says. Using a tow rope attached to his penis, Stevenson was able to pull a Renault Clio RS along the road. I was looking at a different angle. And despite admitting it hurt quite a bit, the dad of three said everything was still intact, and he could be a dad of four. I mean, I don't know if he could be a dad of four, but I got to say, this is the thing about it. Okay, so he's got this rope. Okay, he is on fire. I'll give you that. Okay, they lit him on fire. He's not completely on fire. Kind of just come from his chest area. He's kind of covered up. But he's got this rope, and the rope is going down to the car, and it comes up to his pants. And so you really can't see whether or not, let's say the rope is grabbing his wang, or it's not grabbing his wang. It's just kind of like he's just there. He's just about town, you know, just trying to do his business. You know, he's like, hey, man, I got my business going. I got a rope tied around my wang, and just believe it. But my thing goes back down to it. It's like, it's really hard for me to kind of believe whether or not you got a rope around your wang because I can't see your wang out. Now, see, if he had his wang out and had a rope around his wang, that'd be something. And also, like, I just think that's probably around his hips or something because he's covering himself up. But I think they just make it look like it goes to his wang. But anyway, that's my opinion. I'm just saying. Using a rope attached to his penis. Okay, let me go back down. The martial arts expert and former bare-knuckle fighter has previously hit headlines for pulling a car using his testicles and pulling a car while his head was on fire. Okay, my thing goes back down to it. It's like, again, you can't see it grabbing his testicles or his penis or anything else. And the rope is, I would assume, larger than his testicles and his penis. It's not like, you know, because if you put a rope too big around your testicles and or penis, eventually, or both, eventually, especially to move a car, the rope is going to be so thick that it's really not going to grab good on your dick. So it just doesn't make any sense. I mean, you would have to have more of a string attached to the rope, that a tight wound string that's not going to break or whatever. But I think this has a better chance of ripping off your wang. All right. Anyway, martial arts expert, former bare knuckle fighter, we said that. So he decides to combine both to raise awareness for men's health issues and believes he is the only person in the world to achieve such a feat. Okay. I don't know about that. I think it's still out there. Excuse me. can't even talk. I pulled a car with my testicles before, and I pulled a car on fire. So I thought, why not combine the both? But this time, do it with my penis. I said the painter and decorator. So he's a painter, decorator, bare knuckle boxer. He's a man of all means, I guess. I don't know. It's kind of weird that they changed that all of a sudden on you. I won't lie, it did hurt quite a bit, he said. But my mind was focused on being on fire, and I just plowed on, pulled it around 40 meters. I doused myself in lighter fuel and wind against me a bit, so it took a couple attempts. I've got a few marks down there, but everything else is still intact. Hopefully, no harm done. I don't know. So this is what it is. It says, people think I'm a bit mad, but I see myself setting challenges. There's a serious side to it. I'm raising awareness of prostate cancer and bullying in the schools. Wow, he's all over the map with that, I think. You know, I mean, is it bullying in schools or prostate cancer, you know? I don't know. They show like this thing as if it was, I don't know, like wrapped around his wang or something. I don't know. He doesn't. If he does, he has a very long, flaccid wing. But the other side about that coin is that you would think that knowing what's going to happen would freak him out so much that he would not be able to pull his wing out of the way. That's one of the big things. Let's see what we got here. Let me see. I think we have. Oh, wait, it's a call from Charlie. All right, let me see if we can accept. Hello, is this Charlie?
2: Yeah, and I call bullshit.
0: Yes, I do too. I don't think he's really had his wang out.
2: I don't think you set it on fire.
0: Well, he didn't set his fire. He has like some kind of covering over him, and the fire is like over his chest area, and his head's covered up too. But I cannot believe that his wang is wrapped around there. I think he's got a sleeve that looks like it's on his wang, and then it goes down and it's tied around his hip.
2: Yeah, I think he's got some kind of special belt on.
0: Yes. This there are some pictures of.
2: Attached to a dildo.
0: Yeah, and the thing
2: He's
0: is,
2: actually pulling it by a strap-on dildo.
0: this is possible because I looked at it, and it's basically he's trying to say that there's some kind of tube that the rope is attached to, as if it was on. Really, it looks like he's got Chinese finger cuffs on. I mean, and so he's got his wang. It's I mean, like I'm saying, like if it's flaccid, I mean it's a very, very decent Coke size type, like at least like good 5-inch flaccid. Remember flaccid, not hard. And you would think his wang would be a little aware of what's going to go on and not want to be as, out there. What is your thoughts on that?
2: No, I totally agree. Like I said, I called bullshit.
0: Oh, okay. Well, thank you for calling bullshit on that.
2: Realistically possible.
0: Yes, I don't believe it at all.
2: I'm just glad you actually opened up your wall guard box.
0: Yes, I did. I saw somebody calling and I was like, oh my God, is that the wild card line?
1: You grab the booby and go, like a train horn. So they're probably wondering, where the hell did that come from? I just grabbed your boob. So yeah, I guess that could happen. If you live next to some trains, whatever. But that's a kind of a weird one. I don't really like comical behavior during sex. I always said that. I don't like when somebody just, jokes around or is very comical or it's like, hey, let's get that inside of me or whatever. And it's like, oh yeah, just like little kind of dainty comments, like or but they're supposed to be kidding or joking. That like. I don't know. Like, I'd rather just somebody say, F me, hit me hard. Yeah. And they'd be screaming and everything else rather than making a lot of little, jokes about stuff, I don't really like that. It just kind of turns me off. Doesn't put me in the mood. What puts me in the mood is like, yeah, hit me harder. Yeah. Okay. All right.
0: And I was glad to. All right. Well, have a good evening, Charlie. I'll blow you up.
2: Okay.
0: All right, that was Charlie. We just blew him up, huh, in the wild card line. I said you can call the wild card too. You just got to go to our little website. You can chat in there, but if you really, really want to, like you can be like Charlie and as adventurous with your wang on fire as possible by calling us again at 469-893-0054 at the wild card line. All right, well. Yeah, I think this guy is full of shit too. I do think it's weird that he chose two causes that are so differently related, like prostate cancer and bullying. But, I mean, hey, whatever floats his boat. That's what he wanted to do. He wanted to do the two things. He's like, hey, look, I hate bullying and I hate prostate cancer. And I love lying to people about how big my wang is. So he just got it all together. So anyway, excluding skin cancer, prostate cancer is the most common cancer in men in the U.S. and a second leading cause of male cancer deaths. A whopping 1 in 6 men will get prostate cancer diagnosis in their lifetime. It's quite a bit, quite a bit. But it doesn't really help us because he's in France, so it's kind of helps the French with their prostate cancer. I don't know if he had like a thing where he raised money or just did this on his own or what's the deal here. I mean, and I also know because it's France, like, you know, they'd be more willing to use a police car for this, whereas in the U.S., they'd be like, no way, we're not doing this. I remember there was a protest by firefighters in España and everything, and they got naked and they just wore their helmet and stuff. But they you know, they did something. I really, they didn't show them the whole time, but they just, on the news, they just showed their asses, like they showed it from behind. So I don't know. They weren't walking down the street in front of children and stuff. I think it was just a one-time thing, like, you know, anyway. All right, well, risk factors include obesity, family history of cancer, plus factors like high blood pressure and lack of exercise and being taller than average. I know one thing is I've been denying myself the right to eat lunch, losing a little bit of weight here, and it's helped with the high blood pressure, which I've always had high blood pressure problems, you know, and a lot of that was because of alcohol, but I've also cut out caffeine for a large point. Maybe that's it, too. Who knows, you know? But, you know, doing different things so that when I die, I'll leave a pretty corpse. Pretty hairy corpse, too. I got a lot of hair. When it detected early, the five-year survival rate of prostate cancer is now over 99%, according to Prostate Cancer Foundation. Unfortunately, it shows no warning signs in early stages. Early stage prostate cancer has no warning signs because the tumor is small and hasn't spread. A PSA test can prevent and detect potential problems before symptoms develop. Yeah, like this thing here, I'm looking again at his wang, and it looks like he's got all his wrapping. It's like a gauze on it. As if it's, now it's wang is supposedly flaccid again. It's about 10 inches or 12 inches. So, and if you had a nice 10 or 12 inch Coke can type wang, you're not, you know, going to sacrifice it like that. Most men are recommended to start routine screening for prostate-specific antigen at age 50, though African-American men and those with a family history or other risk factors should start around 45. Stevenson is also raising money for Rudis Retreat in Huddersfield, which gives vacation to families of children with cancer. This guy is on doing everything. I just don't get it. He's like raising money for the children with cancer, doing the prostate cancer thing, and at the same time, the anti-bullying campaign. He's also a world record holder for reeling off 300 punches in 30 seconds, all while holding a 1 kilogram, 2 pound dumbbells in each hand. Okay, so I guess that made it more difficult. All right. I mean, I'm not doubting that. I'm just saying. I guess that's why. Anyway, I guess there's somebody else that did it a lot more, just didn't have anything in their hands. Other records his name through official record breakers involve performing 6 martial arts kick techniques in less than 5.5 seconds, and a number involving pulling or lifting vehicles. Stevenson is also an author and has previously inducted into a number of martial arts Hall of Fame. Some of these, sometimes, you know, records, if nobody's done them, doesn't really mean so much that they're good. They just, you know, have been done. I don't know. So I don't know about him. It's just very odd. Mm-mm-mm. Well, that being said, we're going to move on to another story. This doesn't involve the penis. It involves what I call the inside-out penis. Let's see what it says. Brian Johnson has never shied away from sharing, but the famed biohacker crossed a new Rubicon of TMI this week. While mere plebeians may boast about their partner's emotional intelligence, running ability, or musical talent, Johnson is out here publicly praising the top-tier quality of his girlfriend, Kate Tolo's privates. The revelation began when Johnson, 48, bid an unusual goodnight to his 1 million followers on X-Followers, I guess. Just gave Kate oral sex. Good night, everyone. Well, that's a good way to go to bed and say that. My thing is, when he says, just gave Kate oral sex, good night, everyone, is he saying it because he's pissed off? He's like, look, I gave her oral sex, and she didn't want to do anything with my wine. So, I don't know. Maybe that was it. I mean, it could go both ways. That does not mean that he was very happy. He could be, but we don't know. 2 minutes after his initial post, presumably still in the afterglow, he doubled down by posting Tolo's Vaginal Microbiome Report. Okay. All right. 100 of 100 score, top 1% of all vaginas, he bragged, alongside a graph of her results. Her sample is dominated by single most protective bacterial species a vagina can host, Lactobacillus crispatus. So, I often think of what you're looking for in a boyfriend for your daughter or a future husband. And one of those is the ability to say their daughter's vagina is one of 100, a 1% vagina, and he loves that vagina. If you get that from a son-in-law, you have a keeper. Yeah, I don't know about that. All right, so this is what he has on here. It's only about 25 to 30% of reproductive age women globally are L. crispatus dominant, and dominant usually means above 50%. Katie is at 98.7%, he added. Okay. Johnson proceeded to share that Tolo, 30, is miraculous. It's funny that she's 18 years younger than him. So, I mean, yeah, she's, of course. I mean, yeah, it doesn't mean that her vagina can't get screwed up, but let's just say, yeah. Is miraculously clear of health, compromising Gardnerella, Candida, STIs, opportunistic pathogens, and aerobic vaginitis markers. Okay. According to Johnson, her A-plus report card correlates to a lower risk of bacterial vaginosis, UTIs, yeast infections, HPV persistence, HSV2, and HIV acquisition. So basically saying that due to this type of health, that she's going to be less likely to get these things. Not that, well, especially the HPV persistence or whatever, and the HSV2 and HIV1 acquisition. It doesn't mean that she can't get it. It just means that supposedly she has a little bit less, a more ability not to get it. What that percentage is or whatever factor is, I don't know. We didn't say. In addition, the Stirling score is linked to improved IVF outcomes and reduced risk of preterm birth. My thing goes back down to it. You're saying all these good things about her vagina, that all these things it can do and everything, but yet you're not having any kids with it. You're like, man, this is a perfect vagina to have kids with and avoid STIs, but yeah, we're not going to do that. So why mention it? You know? And I mean, like, does it help with the taste? Does it taste better because... is it taste better or less filling? I mean, that's my question. Like, you know, I mean, are there two guys like him saying taste better, less filling, taste better, less filling? And they're trying to figure it out, you know, but both of them like it because it's the new Tolo Light. That's her name, so if you didn't know, this is her last name. A vaginal microbiome is downstream of everything. Sleep, glucose, control, stress, gut health, sexual health, immune function, what you eat and what you put in it, he concluded. Yeah, I gotta say that different vaginas sometimes taste different because of what people eat. I'm not gonna say that that's not the case, but it's not like it's a major effect. I mean, I guess it could be, but you know, he brings that up, but I don't know. I don't know about semen. I remember they used to always say, like, semen taste or do this stuff or whatever. Like, when it's, hey, do this when you get sweet. You know, there used to be that crap. And I was like, yeah, I don't believe that. So I've tasted that semen, damn it, and it's always the same. Never changes. I'm sure. But I don't know. I mean, yeah, but I can see, because you got to think of it. The main thing you're chowing down on down there is vaginal fluid. And vaginal fluid is just like any other liquid. I mean, you know, it's going to be regulated by what you put, input, output kind of thing, you know? So there you go. I mean, I guess the same thing with your tears. That's why your tears are salty. That's why when you're, If you eat a lot of salty things and you wear a baseball hat and you play the old baseball in the summertime, your cap is probably going to get pretty salty. And you'll notice that because it's going to excrete from your body. That's just the way the body works. One genius commenter dubbed Johnson's post CG Carfax. Okay. My thing is like, are you sure? Let me give that a try. This man just posted his girlfriend's pussy stats like a quarterly earnings report, added another. This is the type of shit an incel would say after landing his first puss. It's psychopathic behavior, confirmed a third. My thing goes back down to it seems like really this guy, I mean, I'm not saying like it's like the first time he's banging somebody or anything like that. I just think that he's just happy and bragging on that he's got a younger chick and everything else and la la la. And he's saying, this is such a great pussy to have kids in. And he ain't gonna do it. I mean, I'm serious. He's not, because he wants to protect his money. So meanwhile, her parents are like, man, we would rather be grandparents. And then that way, if our daughter leaves, this guy's got a lot of money and she can have a lot of money and then get a lot of money through quote, quote, child support and use that on her quote, quote, child and all her expenses. And that's what they're hoping for. But yet, this guy's talking about her pussy. So, I don't know. Anyway, this is the type of shit. Okay, yeah, we read that part. Tolo also weighed in. It almost sounds like Toto. I mean, like the band. Anyway, I mean, I'm thinking about the dog. I'm thinking about the band when I say that. Toto weighed in and said she saw the rains down in Africa coming that night. Ooh, all right, yeah. A little kinky. No, Tolo, not Toto the band, also weighed in acknowledging that while Johnson's post seemed unhinged, oral sex deserves more discourse. Oral sex carries genuine risks. HSV1 oral herpes can be transmitted to the genitals and vice versa, she wrote in the comments. God. Anyway, I'm gonna get to this in a second. HPV, pass-through oral sex, is now the leading cause of oral pharyngeal cancers in the U.S., surpassing tobacco. Oral gonorrhea, in particular, is becoming antibiotic resistant at alarming rates, she added. The bacteria in saliva can also disrupt the vaginal microbiome. And studies. That's just me. Probably every guy, but that's just me. All right, number three. Me and my husband were going at it when my mom turned up at the house unannounced. All of her clothes were in a different room, and we were both stuck in the living room. My husband ended up having to run across the garden to fetch clothes, okay, for us both while I kept telling mom, I'll be a minute. We said we were playing hide and seek, and she never showed up unannounced again. After that, still makes me cringe to this day. Okay, my thing is that why did you give your mother a key to your house? You know what I mean? Like, or, like, I would give my mom a key to my house or somebody like that, maybe somebody else. But the moment they came and they walked in, they just opened the door like they live there. Guess what I'm doing? I'm taking away that damn key. That's it. That is it. Because, I mean, okay, you may know I'm there. You may say, well, I saw your car, I saw this, or I saw whatever. But, I mean, that. Bullshit, like toothpaste or whatever. They'd be like, it re-strengthens and reinforces the gum line to prevent gingivitis, where gingivitis is the leading. You're like, hey, honey, let us have some of the oral sex tonight. She's like, all right, let's go for it. You first. It's like, absolutely, my love. Lay down. Let's get this thing done. And he goes to town, does the whole oral sex thing, and she's like, kind of tired to give you a reach around. It's like, no worries. I'll just lay here in bed and go on old X Twitter or whatever the fuck they call it now and talk about it. Our experiences together and the nature of your vaginal influence on me. She said, huh, that sounds very interesting. Maybe I'm not that tired either. Maybe I should comment on your comment and actually add why HPV is now the main oral sex that is the leading cause of orphanogenital cancer. I mean, either they I mean, you had to fucking plan this, number one. I don't even know if they even had oral sex. I mean, really. I mean, I think they were just planning to say all this shit for whatever fucking reason. And then the other side of that coin is that, I mean, either you went on Wikipedia and cut out a bunch of shit, or you just asked AI, go on Wikipedia and cut out a bunch of shit, and then I'll put that in my post. Because, yeah, never mind. The anti-aging mogul who once declared himself an impossible partner because of his ultra-rigid fitness regimen, and 14-step longevity morning routine announced his relationship to Tolo last year. At this point, Kate and I have nearly become one person, Johnson wrote in a lengthy post on X at the time, calling her bond an instant puzzle piece fit. Johnson first crossed paths with Tolo when she joined his brain interface company, Colonel, 5 years ago. She should sue his ass for sexual harassment. I mean, you know, obviously he was in charge and she was an underling, let's say. And now she put him as an underling in between his legs. At least that's what he's saying. So, I mean, but she should sue his ass for sexual harassment. And she should also get knocked up and then go out there and sue his ass for child support. He remembers her first impression as luminescent and said that over time, their professional spark turned romantic. Well, what if he got with her and she didn't have this amazing pussy, like he says? What if she didn't? What if she wasn't like 98.7% whatever L. crispastibus dominant or whatever the fuck? I mean, how did he know? Like, I was going to say, did he go on a dating line and say, look, I need somebody that's at least 98.5% L. crispatus dominant. I need that. You know, and if you don't have a test, we're going to do a test before we go out. We're not even going to Starbucks first. We're just going to send you down. You're going to take the test. We're going to see what happens. I mean, is that what happened? I mean, is you know, like I was thinking that at first, and then I realized that, well, she was working for him, and it was all sexual harassment. And so I'm saying, well, does he basically say, hey, look, you know, some of the requirements for working here is you're going to have to lift 35 pounds. Can you do that? Okay, at least 35 pounds, you know, because things, you know, there's paper and stuff, whatever. You may have to stand for more than, you know, 30 minutes at a time. Is that fine? Okay, that's fine. All right, you know. Do you type at least a speed of like 45 words per minute? It's not like a major thing. You know, we kind of got like, you know, it's like kind of, yeah, you may, we'll do a typing test later. All right. We'll do a typing test later. We'll see. It's not a major, it's not a lot. It's not a lot. That's like less than a word, you know, every couple seconds. All right. And the last question here, are you over 98.5% L. crispatus dominant? And if not, we're going to have to send you down to testing at one of our testing facilities. But, you know, we'll send you there and you bring the results back. But if you're under 98.5%, sorry, you don't have a job here. I wonder how he hired the guys because they didn't have vaginas. Or maybe some of the guys did have vaginas and it all worked out. Who knows? I don't know. All right. Wow. Wow. Wow. Wow. Wow. Wow. Okay. I just got to say that she's 30, he's 48, and, she says, you know, she says that, and he is, I mean, he's just smitten with the age, and he just found something. He's like, wow, this is pretty neat. Let me announce it to the world. And then these guys, they're always looking for some damn fame on some damn thing. So. All right, moving on. We're still moving on from this. Let's see. So we've talked about penises, vaginas, all the things you need to know about life. But have you ever thought of what really can slow you down or what can speed you up? All right. It's not a typo. One Wisconsin county has set the area speed limit to 17.3 miles per hour in an eye-catching move aimed at jolting drivers into staying alert in a high-traffic work zone. Officials in Ottawa County rolled out the unusual speed limit at the county's recycling and solid waste center, where a constant flow of trucks, contractors, and residents create a busy, sometimes hazardous environment. County leaders say oddly specific number is intentional and psychological. Why 17.3? because it makes you pause. It makes you look twice. And it is the El Chrysanthemis level of my wife. She's very low. She's not as good as Tolo. No. Officials said in a social media post announcing the change. The goal, they say, is to snap drivers out of autopilot and force them to pay closer attention to speed and safety while behind the wheel. I gotta say, if you're driving below 20 miles per hour, I mean, you know, you don't have a lot of, you know, I mean, you're pretty much safe. You know, you're gonna probably hit another car because you're an idiot not paying attention, but you're pretty safe. The site sees steady traffic from large hauling vehicles and smaller passenger cars, often moving in tight quarters. And the county believes the unconventional speed limit is a signal and a small change that will get drivers to slow down, stay alert, and watch out for others. Whether it catches on elsewhere, it will remain to be seen. 17.3 miles per hour is churning heads in Wisconsin. And the funny thing is, this is... It's weird. Like, I know in Texas we don't do this, but there's a lot of states that use treated wood for their signs because, like, if you hit it, then, you know, it's not as bad to hit a wooden sign as it is to a metal post. And it used to be, and I remember one time I had a friend of mine, and they took this golf cart out, and they ran into some signpost at a very high rate of speed for a golf cart going down a hill, and that damn post doubled over and bent into their golf cart. So, like, it was very close to decapitating somebody if they'd have been in the middle. And that's why we have the breakaway signs now. A lot of these breakaway signs, oddly enough, came about because of the year 2000 crisis. Back in 1999, the idea that we'd have a major glitch in the system and all electricity and all everything would go out, they started installing these little stop sign. They were breakaway signs, basically. But they would install the base, and they covered the base up with some red topper. And that would be placed into the ground so that when they needed to, and if all the electricity went out, they could remove the red topper and install the top portion, which would be the sign, which is basically just a breakaway sign. There had already been breakaway signs before that, but this created this major emphasis on, like, every sign they were going to buy from then on was breakaway. And they kept doing it, and now nearly every sign you see, unless it's extremely old, over 20, well, not extremely old, but, I mean, it's at least has to be 25, 30 years old, is a breakaway sign in, say, Texas. But yet if you go to, like, places, like, I haven't seen a lot of wooden signs in Texas. I think I've seen maybe one or two, but they're usually very old, and it's very weird. It's very weird to see in Texas. In Oklahoma, I don't really remember seeing them that much either. But in Kansas, I do remember the wooden base sign. So I know I'm going way off topic from 17.3 miles per hour, but I just wanted to explain that because it's a very unique piece of history. Okay, so at work last weekend when I came through, made us laugh. One user replied to the post. Others users, however, were more skeptical of the move. Sounds like something Automega, that's the county, would do, another user wrote. Plus, you'll get speeding for 17.4 and impeding traffic at 17.2. Everyone's going to be paying up. I'm pretty sure they really just don't give a shit. You know, I'm just going to say that. It's like, I always think about it. People, if they don't have anything to complain about, have to invent something to complain about. So, you know, they see something that's just goofy, kitschy, and whatever, they've got to complain about it. It's become this kind of like modern age of like the internet. You can't be just happy and content with something because that means something's wrong with you. You have to be cynical, snarky, just a complete asshole. And then guess what? Then you're on the right path. You're on the right path. You're figuring it out. You don't understand it. Like I always say, like I agree. I agree with the Socratic method. I agree with the hippie method. Like question everything, you know, whatever. I understand that. I do believe that is the way to go. Never trust anyone. Always question everything. Anybody that's suggesting something is probably doing it to their benefit, not yours. And so at the end of the day, you're going to have opinions. And like I talk about on my other show, Daily Worker, you're going to have opinions that are derived that sometimes, like if somebody else, like anybody else that just follows everybody's opinions and just are sheeple, that they're going to say, well, that's a Republican opinion, that's a Democratic opinion. In the United States, they'll say that. But it's because you've come to the conclusion based on all the evidence available at hand. You didn't just go out there and say, well, I agree with these people, so they must be right. No, you looked at it and you said, I don't trust any goddamn thing you're saying because I know how much money you're making and I know how much money you're taking, and these things are, you know, not working. And so you just start smoking a joint and you're baking, and then you realize what the truth is. I had to make taking bacon, blah, blah, blah. Anyway, just saying, like, your best way to understand anything is to look at everything in a critical view and then move forward on it. It is not to actually just be negative nannies on the thing, just saying everything's horrible, everything sucks. You know, I mean, it really does say a lot about us. And I think the world is a lot like this, but I do think that the U.S. is definitely like this. We're filled with demagogues. We're filled with people that basically just say, well, what do the populace think? All right, let's just say that back to them. Let's just be a reflecting board. Let's not lead. Let's just basically be assholes, and we'll just say stuff. And if we can lead by fear, or we can lead by, you know, hate, or we can lead by, well, the other people hate us, or we can lead by any number of things. Oh, that works, because that feeds into that whole demagoguery. It's not leading. It's just basically feeding the demagoguery. So it is sad because, you know, I mean, you see, like, people, like, you know, in the U.S., we had Franklin Roosevelt. So the only thing we have to fear is fear itself. And now if you look at politicians, they're basically everything you have to fear. I mean, you know, you got to fear all this. You know, you got to fear them. You got to fear that. You got to, you know, and like I say, it's, you know, 20 years ago, they would say, oh, my God, the worst person in the world is Bush and Karl Rove and all this stuff. And I'm like, and now it's Trump and this, and I know 20 years from now it's going to be some other dude. And I'm like, I'm just sick of fear of politics, but I'm also sick of people just saying, like, they surrender, they believe somebody else, and they go from there. Don't surrender. Always critically examine everything. Come up with your own decisions. When somebody presents something to you, remember, they're a salesperson. It's like going to the university and say, I want some classes, or I want to do something. They're selling you fucking classes. Every class is great. And you know which classes are not great? The classes they don't offer. So they're salespeople. And politicians are basically salespeople too. They're selling you the position they're paid to sell, which is the guys who pay the bills. So they're the guy
1: that gives you no right just basically walk in my house like that. Think about it, people. Bad stuff. Bad stuff. Yeah. My thing is that, but my question is also, like, I wonder where the clothes were, because I thought maybe the clothes were in the living room and they went up to the bedroom and they're like, oh, crap. And they just started getting clothes from the bedroom. But then she's wondering why you leave all these clothes over the place. But they said, I don't know why she told her mom we were playing a game of hide and seek. I mean, they're both adults. And she should have said we were playing a game of hide the salami. And, you know, sometimes the salami would poke its head out. Sometimes the salami would just disappear between my legs. That's what I'd tell my mom. All right, if I was her. All right. Good times. Hey, that almost that actually constituted as a three-way.
0: That's what we got to say on that one. Moving on. Our another story here, and our final story for the night. So, well, I guess that really was kind of our final story for the night. I had a story about some guy that killed somebody else or something like that. But in retrospect, can't talk. So what did we learn tonight? Well, we learned that basically don't be a demagogue. Follow your own lead. Go out there and think about what you have to do in life. And when somebody presents you with something, don't go out there and say, well, yeah, them guys are all right. No, you say, look, them guys are motherfuckers. Everybody, bunch of motherfuckers. Fuck all them motherfuckers. I got to figure it out for myself. So when somebody presents you with something, learn it. Get your own facts. Move forward. Think why the bias would be behind it. Because if they're really pushing something real hard, there probably is a bias behind it. Figure that one out, too. And we also talked about Tolo and the Tolo's greatest hits, I guess. I don't know. We talked about why you should burn your wang when you're trying to actually prove a point. And our first story again tonight was a very, very interesting story that we had actually started off with, is that how everybody can't read. And we're just a bunch of idiots, and we kind of go through life just assuming that all these words mean something. I did think that was pretty funny that they mentioned that the hardest thing in life, or hardest thing you do with your brain, is reading. So anyway, that being said, this has been Blue Nights here on the Unexplained Radio Network, unexplainedradio.com. 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

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Wyoming based company. We're in Garland in the great Republic of Texas, and we are recording live tonight. We are live here in Garland looking off the shores of Lake Jupiter onto the beautiful lake that is Richardson. No, it's just all concrete. So there's no lakes, there's no beautiful shores, no nothing, just more and more concrete. But that being said, we have a lot to tell you. And again, if you like, you can dare so venture to unexplainedradio.com. You go there, the chat room's right there in front. You can chat away with the chatters. You can say how much everything's so wonderful, so great, so different, so whatever. Or, if you're so inclined, you can give us a call here in the wild card line. The wild card line is still open for the next 2 hours. We're going to be open at 1 a.m. in the morning here in Central Standard Time. So if you're in the mountain time zone, you're getting a midnight show. So this number is, again, 469-893-0054. 469-893-0054. International callers, dial plus 1-469-893-0054. The wild card line. We had Charlie call in the last show, and first time, long time. Great guy. He talked about wings. So,

0: also have a lot of different things going on and everything, and we always try to encourage people that, look, we as a station do not just broadcast our own broadcast. We broadcast every broadcast, anything, any idea, anything. If you can come up with 1 hour of content for each week, for not even 52 weeks a year, say, that takes off a whole damn month, more than a month. You think about it, that's almost, a month and a half. You ain't got to do anything. If you came up with 1 hour for 45 weeks and you think that's absolutely fascinating content, guess what? You could make a show on here. I mean, we have time spots open, we have all the time in the world, and you can make a show. And you can be from around the world. You can actually do it from another country in the world. And the idea is you can do this and you can broadcast on unexplainedradionetwork.com for free, because we don't make no money. And we don't make any money if you're going to double negative my ass on that. So, we don't make anything. We basically do this for the love of the game. And if you love the game too, hey, if you always want to try it, do it, whatever, think about it, that's wonderful. And I gotta say that sometimes when you go out there and you do stuff, you want to make it, just a success, and you go from there, successful things will happen. So, and it gives you radio content, it gives you a lot of the things for a lot of different things for the listeners, but also at the same time, that if you're working on your own show, you're working on your own game scheme or whatever, and you want to actually put something forward to other individuals, like whatever your country you're in or whatever state, you can use these tapes, you can move forward, you can have a nice long career doing something else. The only thing is, we don't play music. No music. It's all talk. So you gotta talk. You gotta have the gift of gab that gab's your gift. That being said, just go online, Unexplained Radio Network, unexplainedradio.com. Go in and put the contact button and you can contact us. Give us your idea. We'll see what happens. We'll toy with it. We'll get back to you. And we'll see. You may be on live. So there you go. We'll be on live, Johnny. And even if you have a podcast or something like that, and you actually think you can probably put it on in some hour that is not a, prime time spot, and if you don't want to do a live broadcast, okay, that's fine. But let's just try to save those for the other live shows, whatever. But just put them on, whatever. Suggest it. Maybe it's the greatest thing in the world. I don't know. Like maybe it's better than anything live. All right. And that being said, as a internet radio station, we actually are up, and we're going to be up for the Unexplained Radio Network is, like we say, the clear choice for the 2027 Internet Station of the Year. The 2027 Texas Regional Radio Music and Radio Awards. So, he should cut that down in his little book of things he's done. I've done a three-way with my wife and her mom. I'm joking. I mean, if you want to, I don't give a rat's ass. It's your list. I don't even know if you got a list. Number four, we were trying out a new position, and I accidentally kicked my partner in the face. It was both hilarious and slightly embarrassing, but we couldn't stop laughing. I don't know how you would do that. I really don't. I don't know how you would be in a position that where somebody's face would be where your foot is. I could see, and I know people are going to think they're probably thinking of something else, but the knee, I can see a knee. I could see if you're like maybe like doing a what they call a the children call a 69. If you're doing a 69, is where you're six and they're a nine, so it makes a 69. If you're doing one of those, there is a good chance that, she moves too fast and then she knees you in the mouth, like on your jaw. Let me tell you this, and I'm going to tell you this, in secret, because I don't want everybody to know. All right, I've noticed this before in the past. Now, sometimes it's because you're rusty, but it's not always the case. But say, for instance, like you're in a relationship with your lady friend, and she's had the
1: 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Here it's three rounds of polling. It's the first submission of different radio stations that have basically had over 85% of the year of radio content broadcast live digitally through the internet, digital audio broadcast. And that not only have done that, but that actually have somebody that submits them on there to basically be the nominee. Now we can probably do that. 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And then next March, we'll be down there winning this award and bringing it home here to the Unexplained Radio Network, unexplainedradio.com, a Wyoming-based company. Now, if we're able to do that, then we'll share the glory with you and everything else. It's great. It'll be fun. It's going to be a good time. So, yeah, bring that award home. Unexplained Radio Network, LLC, a Wyoming-based company. So, anyway, that's the traumas. So that's trrma.net, excuse me. And go on there and check it out. That being said, let's get to the sex. All right. So, a lot of weird sex has been going on. A lot of these bastards are pretty horny, and they've been doing some weird stuff. So, without further ado, what happens when sex goes wrong? All right, this one's submitted by Lucas. Okay. Once a girl I was seeing wanted me to use anal beads. Okay. You know, I mean, I'm not really a big fan of too much anal play. Between 0 and 100% of the time, how much anal play do I do? I'm going to have to lean between 0%. 0%, actually. Don't really do it at all. I'm not really a big fan of it. So, I don't know. Had to think about that one. But, you know, some people, whatever floats your boat, I'm not condoning, criticizing. I'm just here to explain. I mean, just, you know, it is what it bees. But this guy goes out here and he says, look, once I was seeing a girl wanted me to use anal beads on her while we did it doggy style. So they're doing it doggy style and she wants the anal bead up her butt. So there's anal beads in her butt, his wang's in her vag, and he's like, I'm not really into butt stuff, so I didn't know what I was doing. But I went along with it. Since I was new to the whole thing, I didn't know you're supposed to pull them out slowly. I pulled them out like I was rip-starting a lawnmower. Oh, man. The result? One screaming woman, one horizontal shit fountain, one ruined bed, and one ended relationship. My question to Lucas here is, did you continue with the anal play after that? Or were you just basically thoroughly disgusted and you said, never again? Never again. You know, people, like, it's funny, I've often with women, I don't know, maybe it's, you know, different ages and I've heard these different stories from younger women, older women, whatever. But I know that, like, when I was first into the plowing world, I remember there were some other women that would say, oh my God, like, I can't imagine having sex on my period. And, you know, guys like, well, you know, you're kind of horny, you know, so you got to do it, you know, it is what it is. You got to go out there and, you know, you got to plow. And, you know, guys are, you know, usually that. And then these same women may be interested in anal sex or something like this may occur. So they're not worried about getting shit all over the place, but they are worried about getting blood all over the place. And I got to tell you this, like, of the two, I'm going blood all the time. I'm telling you that because you can put a towel down. And then that blood, you know, it's not a big problem. Shit, there ain't a towel big enough for shit. I can tell you that. It just ain't, man. And so, I just kind of find it funny that, like, when they're younger, like, you know, like, I remember I heard this years ago from some girl, like, 17, 18, 19. I was, and before you say anything, I was 25, so it made sense why she was 17. No, I'm joking. I was, like, 17, 18. I was 18. Yeah, I was 18, and this was, what's his name's girlfriend. I remember she was 17, because we went over to her parents' house. This is the weirdest-ass story in the world. We went over to her parents' house when she turned 17. Me, Eric, and the other guy, and Eric was dating her. And she's like, well, come on, let's go. And then she's like, well, where are you going to go? And then he's like, well, she's moving out. She's 17. Her parents were distraught, but she got the hell out of there. That was really weird. Now, in hindsight, would I have been there, if not knowing what the outcome would have been, would I go with Eric that day again? Hell no. Hell no. I would think that the worst thing in the world is going to happen. But at the time, I didn't really think about it. I was like, yeah, you know, whatever, she's 17, she wants to go, you know. You know, you're 18, she's 17, she was just 16, you're 18, I'm 18, we're both out of high school, whatever, that's your problem. Anyway, she was the one who said, I can't believe people do it on their period. And I'm like, yeah. And the thing is, probably now she probably just does butt sex all the time, and she didn't even think about that. But, you know, get all the pitfalls of it. But hey, you know, whatever floats your boat, you know, just float, you know, don't knock it till you try it. You know, I mean, don't knock, you know, sex and period until you try it. Okay, this is Augustinum. Okay, Augustum. We'll just move on. This is who submitted it. My ex said my pretty eyes would make him come too quick, and he smothered my face with a pillow to hide them. I tried to lift the pillow off with a little too much force and pushed him off of me. I had to drive him to emergency room for stitches because in his head, because he had smashed into my bedside table. I also farted during anal sex that night, and his penis shot out. Well, I mean, there's a lot of gas in there. Yeah, I don't. My thing is this, okay. I don't know. Can't you just tell them to close their eyes, or just maybe wear sunglasses? I don't know. I don't know about putting a pillow over somebody's head. I'm just saying. I'm just saying. You know. I mean, you don't want to be the guy the next day explaining to the police, all right, look, see, she had really pretty eyes, so I put the pillow over her head, and I really got into it, and I forgot the pillow was over her, and I was really pushing down on that pillow, and next thing I know, she wouldn't wake up. Or he wouldn't wake up. We really don't know. I mean, I don't know if it's a guy or a girl, really. I mean, you could be doing, I mean, it's hard to do missionary anal, but I mean, you know, hey, he could be going to town, or maybe he was getting riding them. I don't know, you know, whatever. But the thing is that, yeah, that's not something you want to explain to anyone. You don't want that conversation in the middle of the morning, you know, just, yeah. And plus, you don't want to kill anybody either. That's another thing, too. I forgot about the killing part. Yeah, you don't want that either. No killing, no explaining to the police why you thought their eyes were so pretty. You had to put a pillow over their head and they suffocated to death. And yeah, you don't want these things. It's not good. It's not good. All right, this one comes from Jason Garcia. All right, yeah, hey, Jason. Number three, once I was pooped on, so somebody pooped on him during sex. And no, I'm not into that kind of stuff. I'm probably the biggest germaphobe on the planet. So you can imagine my reaction. There was a lot of horrified screaming and cursing, followed by an hour-long scalding hot shower with a scouring pad, followed by awkward silence. Yeah, I don't know about. I mean, but my thing goes back down to it. It's like, how did. Was it on his chest or in his stomach? What did he say? I almost was pooped on. Didn't say where. Okay. My thing goes back down to it again. Like, I'm not into anal play. I'm not into the anal whatever. Anything comes out of your butt, you can put that down the toilet. But my thing goes back down to it. I don't know how somebody pooped on him, or what position they were in, or what the scenario was going on, or whatever. But okay, I feel sorry for old Jason here. But the thing is that you know, isn't that something you should talk about before you do it? You know, like, hey, look, you know, because I mean, not even like from the factor from like, let's look at it from a different factor. Okay, say you think the other person is really cool about having you taking a shit on them. Don't you have to have some kind of prep? Like, I was just talking about, like, when you would do, like, sex with somebody that was on their period, you would lay down a towel and you would make sure that it doesn't get on the bed and then you move the sheets out of the way. A lot of prep goes into that. So you're just telling me somebody just takes a shit on you and there's no prep. I mean, you know, think about that. I mean, you would think at least the guy said, hey, look, I'm really into, like, pooping on you. I really want to do that, but like, do we got any towels or anything? I mean, is there like some towels? Or, can we move these sheets out of the way? Can you not use your dead grandmother's comforter while we do this? Because I might have diarrhea. I mean, can we do this stuff? And then the guy's like, what the fuck are you talking about? You know, that, I get that. But I mean, like, how do you not mention anything? I mean, You gotta have somewhere to dispose of the shit. I mean, even if the guy was saying, "Hey, look, man, I'm really into that stuff, man. I love that. I'm gonna rub it all in my chest." I mean, there's still gonna be pieces of fecal matter all over the place. You gotta put a tarp down. It kind of reminds me a lot of like, a comedian I had once seen, and he's oh Lord, this is gonna kill me. I don't know why. I've seen him before. I'm using the other one. I got two computers here, and I know. Okay, got it. It's kind of like in 1990, when I was a kid, my parents took me to see Gallagher. And I liked Gallagher. We liked Gallagher. We were Gallagher people. And so he passed away November 11, 2022. Sad, sad, sad stuff. So Gallagher loved to use the Sledge-O-Matic to destroy watermelons. And he had blow up watermelons, all this kind of stuff, right, with watermelons. The crowd didn't say, let's go catch the young Gallagher act tonight. I'll wear my Sunday finest. No, the crowd knew that at least the first 20 so odd rolls, that there need to be tarps. And not only that, the studio would put down tarps everywhere on all the seats. You're sitting in plastic. We weren't that close, but I could see people sitting in plastic. They knew what was going to happen. Again, remember the word. They knew the words. They knew what was going to happen. So how in the hell, when you're into shit play, pooping on people, you don't mention, hey, look, have you ever seen Gallagher? You may want to put some tarps because I got a surprise for you. And it's in my butt. All right. Yeah. Sorry, Jason. I don't know. Like, I don't know anything, but it doesn't really matter. It doesn't matter if it was a woman that did this to you or a guy that did this to you. It's still what's called the fecal matter, and that's what matters most in a relationship. Not getting it on you. All right. Thank you, Jason. Appreciate it. Number four was submitted to us by Justin Thompson. Thank you, Justin. I met a girl one night while I was on vacation in the Dominican Republic. Okay, sounds pretty sexy already. And we went back to her room. I was really drunk and decided to try some fancy moves. I lost my balance in the process and fell headfirst into a glass sliding door next to her bed. Wow. It was tempered glass, so it shattered the entire door. So, basically, he owed her a door. So, I'm thinking to myself, was this another tourist to the Dominican Republic or a native that lived there? Like, you know, a person actually lived in the Dominican Republic? Because, you know, it factors in a lot of different ways. If it's in a hotel, you're probably going to have to pay right away. Whereas if it's in her house, then maybe you can work something out. My question is, did you get to have sex after that? So, and plus, what kind of fancy moves are you doing? You're a dude. It's like, what are you doing? Are you swinging around the pole here or something like that? I mean, the fuck is that about? My fancy move is to get my wang hard and then put that wang inside of it. It's a fancy move. I don't know if anybody's tried this. I call it a levitation act because normally it's not hard. And all of a sudden, then you make it hard, and then you're like, boom, you know, there you go. And then you're like Kreskin, you make it disappear. He's like, there's my penis. Now you see it, now you don't. And then it's inside of him. That's my trick. That's what I do. I don't know. I don't swing around. So, Justin, thank you for that story. A little clarification on some of the information would help, but all right. This is Julia C. She writes, I went home with this big redneck guy after a field party one night. Okay, that's already weird. I don't know, I went home. Okay, he's a redneck, he's a guy, he's big, and they were at a field party one night. Okay, so, yeah, we'll continue. And well, think of that, though. Think of that. And while we were having sex, his tooth fell out on me. I thought it was sweat because it was dark. But then he said, could you put my tooth back in my mouth for me? It was so gross, but we ended up dating anyway. My thing goes back down to it. It's like, why couldn't he just grab his own damn tooth and just put that thing away? Like, yeah, I mean, I don't get it. It's just like, go pick that thing up. I guess it was like a fake tooth or whatever, you know, maybe some bridge work or whatever. Maybe it was between two teeth and a hell, you know, not bridge work, but I guess, yeah, because he wants to put it back in his mouth. I don't know. So it couldn't be a cap. It had to be something like where it was a partial or, you know, some shit like that. I don't know. Point is that he should have just picked it up and then moved it aside, you know, just before she noticed anything. Yeah, I blame him. But, you know, I also blame you because you said you found a big redneck guy at a field party one night and you decided this was the perfect time to have sex. So the blame is on you, Julia. Sorry about that. Number six. This is by Lens Marie Nari. Okay, thank you for the last name. I was having sex and the condom came off inside of me. He had to fish it out. Luckily, it didn't ruin the mood. It was just extremely awkward for a minute. So I guess it was kind of like, you know, like semi-in, semi-out. Maybe like he just kind of pulled the rest of it out. I mean, because like if he kept pounding it in, then eventually it gets stuck in there. And we read stories, the horror stories last week, that of a gynecologist, and they said the worst smells, and we remember we did this one, the worst smells they've had were anything that gets stuck in the vagina and they had to pull it out weeks later, especially after periods and everything else. Or the other one was like somebody had actually asked, like, what did, like, a lot of these chicks have stinky vaginas? And the gynecologist said, no, but they have stinky feet because they're dirty motherfuckers. And I'm thinking, you know, I started thinking about that again and again over the week. And I think it was last week or 2 weeks ago. And I was like, you know, there probably are just motherfuckers who just never bathe. And so the gynecologist said, I can handle the vag smell, but I can't handle, like, you know, just body odor. So there you go. So think about that when you're thinking of a lovely lady to have sex with for the night. Tell her to wash her fucking ass and feet and vag, everything really. Just wash it all, you know, then go come out and say, you done? It's like, no, go back in there and do that over again. Okay, this is Among Trees, number seven. I was once hooking up with a guy for a couple of months during the Christmas season. Ah, that sounds festive. I had one of those Clementine oranges sitting on my desk. And while still inside of me, he stopped and started eating the orange. After my incredulous look, he said, refreshment break. Well, okay. First off, it's not his damn orange. And secondly, he didn't ask for it. So he stole the fucking orange and he's banging and he's not finished. He's not like stopping and say, hey, we're going to have some, you know, like maybe some water or something like that. This is we're doing some marathon sex. No, he's just basically saying like he's doing that during the process. Now, I don't believe you should eat and drink or, you know, watch TV or do anything else while you're having sex. I think you should concentrate on the mission. The mission at hand is to please your partner. And this guy basically failed his mission. And also please yourself. There you go. Number eight. Thank you, Samantha Zimlich. Okay, Samantha Zimlich. I was head over heels with my friend who was a couple of years older than me and in a band. I guess I was thinking he's like the high school band guy. I was like, he's in band? And he's like, yeah, he's in band. Well, you said you were like kind of, you said my friend is a couple years older than me and in a band. And I saw the 18, so I was thinking, whatever. As soon as I turned 18, we hung out and decided to watch a movie. He put on Moulin Rouge. And halfway into our hookup session, I got on top. After a few minutes, I realized he was mumbling something. I listened closer and realized he was singing along to the movie. I stopped and asked him if he was singing. And he must not have realized he was doing it out loud. Okay, what an idiot. This guy here, Samantha, my statement to you is he needs not just watch the Tony Awards, he needs to start going out with a guy named Tony. Because, I mean, you know, he's not really, I don't think he's really interested in the ladies. I mean, you know, just tell him, like, it's okay. It's not the 1960s anymore. You can be gay. All right, yeah. Go watch a little Mulan. Sorry about that. I know a lot of gay guys, and they don't watch Mulan Rouge, but I'm just saying, like, you know, I'm just saying. Just saying. If you sing along to it, you know, if you're banging a lady and you're singing along to Mulan Rouge, you may not be interested in vagina. Just saying. You might want to try something new. Move on down the line. You know, there's a lot of nice people will help you. All right, number 9, Kaifeng Forever. Okay, good nickname. He licked my armpit and asked if he could blow air in my butt to suck out my farts. Okay, yeah, that makes a lot of sense. I mean, sure, we all do. No, I mean, nobody, yeah, that's a, he's just a disgusting motherfucker. I mean, suck out my farts. I don't know, man. I mean, the armpit thing, yeah, I mean, maybe, like, you know, just in the way, and he was trying to reach up, and, you know, something happened. But, like, him deliberately saying the yeah, blow on your butt, you know, that, you know, I don't know about that. Yeah. He's not a keeper. I can say that. No, he's not. Unless you like that kind of thing, and then he is a keeper. Okay, this one's by Megan Barker, number 10. My boyfriend always likes to look at me naked, saying, very nice. Now, he actually has like 5 R's in there, so that's the reason why I said it like that. Oh, and again, in his best Borat impression. Okay, so he does it very nice. Yeah, well, if you marry him, he'll go around and tell people, he said, my wife. That is a really good movie. When you ever watch it again, or you watch scenes from it, or the more, and when he did the show, it is really good. It is really, really good. Even I didn't get to see the second one as much. Actually, I didn't get to see it all. I only seen clips of it, and you know, whatever. But it's a good movie. Yeah, he had brown. Anyway, number 11, submitted by Georgia Washington. Washington, all right. I was doing it with my girlfriend one time, and I was on top. We were really hammering away. And all of a sudden, I felt my dog lick my balls and asshole from behind. It was pretty messed up. Yeah. You want to kind of keep the door closed and keep the animals out of the room, because you don't want to have a three-way with a lady and a dog. It just, you know, you can't, yeah, that's not something you can write into Penthouse Forum about, even though Penthouse Forum doesn't exist anymore. Number 12, submitted by A.M. Esteban. Okay. Yeah, A.M. Esteban. Okay, there you go. I was going down on my boyfriend, and he was getting really into it, grabbing my head and thrusting. The deep throat was getting to be way too much, so I pushed myself away from him and instantly began to throw up all over my lap, on the floor, and almost on his penis. My boyfriend had just watched in horror. He was quick and grabbed stuff to clean up the mess. He couldn't even laugh about it for another hour or so, while I was practically in tears from laughing so hard. I don't know why you would have laughed about it, though. That's the funny thing. I understand him not wanting to laugh about it. But, I mean, once it's all kind of cleaned up and he realizes it's not as bad as it would be, did I get that? I've got to say, let me tell you a story. All right? This is a story of mine. I forgot about the story, actually. I remember there was one girl or something years ago. And we were going to go to, we were looking for a hotel room because we were going to do the nasty. And I like doing the nasty. But I don't like paying a lot for hotel rooms. So we went to one hotel room, and it was kind of, I don't know. You know, it's like, I think I can find something cheaper. And so we get on the road, and which I was almost regretted the whole I can find something cheaper because this almost went really bad. And we had been drinking quite a bit, but I guess she drank a little bit more or whatever the deal. So we're driving. We were leaving one area. We were on the highway to go to another area. Let's just put it like that. I don't want to give too much information out. And as we were on the highway, there was no exit. And she said, I think I'm going to throw up. And I was like, holy sheep shit. And so I immediately pull over to the side of the highway on the shoulder, and she graciously enough opens the door and decides to vomit all out onto the side of the highway. I'm not going to say there wasn't like some little remnants near the door or anything like that. I did have to do some extra cleaning later on, but not a lot. I mean, almost nothing. It was just like, I mean, in theory, it was kind of like if you spilled out a can of a vegetable soup through the door and there's some splashback. Gonna be splashback. So we close the door. She's fine. We go to the other hotel. And by this time, she actually feeling a lot better. And so guess what? We plowed a lot. And, yeah, it was a cheaper hotel. So, see, I mean, but it almost went really bad. It almost went really, really bad because it could have, you know, just to save like $20, it could have ended very, very bad. And I had a friend of mine one time where he was out with his friend and like and this girl and whatever. And she was like, oh, I can do shots. I can beat anybody's shots. So, like, all right, you know, whatever. And they were going to go out somewhere, and they both did, like, vodka shots, like a 10 vodka shots, and she was slamming them, and, you know, they're like, hey, you know, whatever, I'm kind of really buzzed now, you know, and she's like, yeah, you know, whatever, and she gets in the car, and she immediately throws up, and they're on the highway, and just throws up everywhere. And so I actually had another story about somebody throwing up in a car, and it went down straight into the air vents and everything, the ducts there. And that guy said he could never get it out. He said it just always, you turn the heat on, and it was just smelled horrible. So there you go. So we live and we learn. We learn and we live. And at least my story was pretty nice. I mean, nothing really happened. I still got late. All right, anyway. Yeah, but I didn't laugh about it. I damn sure wasn't laughing about it. I haven't laughed about it yet. I mean, that's been years. It's been decades, and I still have not laughed about that. You believe that? I don't believe it. All right, number 13. This one is submitted by, sometimes people run their names together. Miller Alyssa, so Alyssa Miller. Thank you. Well, you got your front name backwards, your backwards name, front name. All right, whatever. I'm trying to make hokey stories. Miller, Alyssa Miller. Okay, thank you. Miller Alyssa. The first time having sex, my current boyfriend was on a really old bed from the 50s that was super unstable. The headboard was a shelf, and we were shaking it so hard that my kalimba, okay, fell off and hit me in the head. Okay, I'm trying to think about, okay. All right, he kept asking if we should stop because I was bleeding badly. Oh, my God. But I was really into it, and it didn't really hurt, so I said no. When we were done, I went in and looked in the mirror, and there was a huge bubble of blood on my forehead. You're very weird, Alyssa. I guess you're really into the sex thing. Why do you have so much shit on top of your bed? I know it's been a while, but he said, well, it's your current boyfriend. So I'm thinking it's still, you know, in your same situation. Okay, it's a
0: sexual relations in the past. She may be rusty enough to, like, maybe hit you in the jaw once or twice, you know, maybe over a couple weeks, the first few weeks especially. But I got to tell you this. The people that have never really been with anybody or they have very limited experience, those are the ones you got to watch out for elbows. I mean, you really do.
1: because they're just swinging around, or they'll lift their head up or whatever. They're just not used to being around another person that intimately and that close. So a lot of times, like when you're with somebody that, you know, may have not had sex before, or somebody that's had very limited sex, then when they move around, because you're trying to like get into different positions, they move around so fast that they may be going from doggy to missionary, and they move around and they elbow you in the jaw, or like, you know, that they're just trying to like, hey, can you move your head up? And kind of like in a weird position with the bed, and they
0: old bed, I get my bra finally came off. He started at my boobs for a couple of seconds, shook them, and started singing Jiggly Puff. We're both 26. I would actually have to say, this sounds very sheltered. This sounds very new. The old incel stuff, all that thing, you know, starting to come to mind. I gotta say, another thing is that, he may not be that intelligent, and so I think he should probably dump his ass. The reason why I bring this up is I remember like one time when I was back in the 90s and we were just sitting around the break room and it was all us guys and stuff. We were selling computers and our sales manager, he was joking. He said like this other guy, and he was like, hey, well, you know, this, they were talking about some chick and some other dude that worked there. And the sales manager said, you know, somebody said like, yeah, you know, he wants to bang her or whatever. And so, again, this is back in the 90s when you could talk about all this stuff. And it still is sexual harassment despite the fact that the other person's not there and it's no women, whatever deal. Anyway, and there's like about eight of us there. It wasn't like a small group. So the guy goes over there and he says that, he says, like, you know, hey, you know, he wants, this guy wants to bang this other chick. The guy's not there. Chick is definitely not there. And then the other guy's the manager. I remember his name was Billy Chain. He's probably dead now, so. And if he's not, doesn't matter. He didn't care for me anyway. Anyway, so he goes over there, and he says, that motherfucker wouldn't know what the hell to do with it. He'd just go over there, and he'd just start, like, grabbing her nipples like they were fucking, like, radio knobs, trying to change them and get the dial going. And this is the same thing I think of this guy. It's like, you know, dude, really? I mean, you know, my thing is, like, look, I'm, during sex, I'm very, very serious, let's say. And I always believe in being serious, and because that makes the experience much better. I hate people that joke around with stuff, or, you know, I don't like jokes during sex. It's a real big turnoff. So I don't make them, I don't like them, I don't want them. So that's me. And, so there you go. So Chishawa. If you had been with me, that shit wouldn't have happened. You would have a story, so I guess you wouldn't be on here. So, all right. Well, anyway, never mind. So, look me up. Number 15. Submitted by Nelia Nunez. Well, it's probably Nunez, because they don't have the little añe. Anyway, but it says Nunez, but it's Nunez. Okay. I wanted to know if my Kegels were working. So, I put Ben Wall Balls, okay, and asked my boyfriend to put it while I squeeze the muscles, arm, vagina, wrestle, mind you. Okay, I don't know what the hell Ben Wall Balls are. That's my problem. I'm probably way off on that. Okay, so I think these are like some kind of like, yeah, like balls or something, you know, like the anal bead kind of thing. So I put this in, I guess, in her vagina, and my boyfriend, I pulled and squeezed the muscles, arm, vagina, wrestle, mind you. The string broke and the balls got stuck inside me. Fortunately, I was able to spit them out. I think it would push them out, but you're not really spitting. But anyway, them out my butt. Okay, so she put them in her butt. Put them out. But my first thought was, oh, great. No, it was not her vag. Oh, great. Now I've got to go to the ER. Ant. stupid little ant over here. I hate ants because, like, I mean, like, they can get into capacity. Anyway. So she said, fortunately, I was able to spit them out, but my first thought was, oh, great.
1: I have to go to the ER and become the laughing stock of the night. So at first, she thought that she wouldn't be able to get him out. Yeah. Oh, wow. Well, yeah, sorry about that. Yeah, you know, like, I mean, I don't know. Those strings aren't really that strong. I mean, they're not like the strong type we were talking about earlier with the string you put around a guy's wing because he's on fire and he wants to push a police car or pull a police car. Yeah, that's a whole other story. I got to say, no, I was going, sorry, Nelia. I mean, yeah, no, it's a good story. Yeah, bravo. There was an ant, and, like, I've been having, like, the ants issue again and stuff. I got to go out there and put the ant stuff down. Ants been coming in. You know, you got to watch out for those ants. Ants get into everything. I mean, ants can actually ruin your air conditioning system, too. They get in those capacitors and stuff. The ants can, and so can lizards. So, things you didn't think about. Yeah. All right, well, now you know. Number 16, submitted by Lawrence E.J. Lawrence E.J., okay. I gave my husband, or maybe it's E.J. Lawrence or something like that, yeah. Okay, it could be either way. Guy, girl, whatever. Gave my husband a concussion. Oh, wow. After I kneed him in the head during a rather violent orgasm. Huh. We had to go to the ER. Whoops. Okay, let's try to figure out your position in there. I mean, the only thing I can think of is, like, he was eating you out or something. That's the only thing I can think of. I mean, yeah, that's very, very odd. Yeah, you were probably in a very weird position to be able to do that. But, all right. Well, bravo to you. He survived. Number 17, submitted by Sonny Webb. A friend of mine was having boring sex with a one-night stand. She said something to him, and then he flexed his arms. She asked, "What the fuck are you doing?" To which he replied, "You told me to get awesome." She followed with, "I told you to get off of me." So she had boring one night sex, and I guess he couldn't hear her that good. So anyway, my favorite part of the story is that his response to what he thought was a request to get awesome, was to flex during sex. I mean, that's awesome, man. I mean, look, he's pretty awesome. I mean, he's flexing. He's like, "Hey, man, I'm going to flex my arms because that's getting awesome." Yeah. Anyway. Okay, this one's Jess Annie. Thank you, Jess. My fiance and I were down in our room when our daughter's cat squeezed through the door. She saw something move under the covers and decided to attack it. Being my fiance's balls came over. Yeah. I mean, hopefully these were covers. They're not sheets. Because a cat can definitely claw through some sheets. The covers, on the other hand, yeah, it's going to be a little bit harder to get those claws deep in there. But, I mean, if you've ever been scratched by a cat claw that was, like, deliberate and precise, it is like, do that and they jump up real quick and jaw you at the top of their head, you know. They jaw, you know, hit your jaw at the top of your head. I don't know. Yeah, well, that's just something I've always noticed. And I would tell the young children out there, wear chin protectors. You know, or at least a helmet with chin protection. Wear a full damn, like, football helmet, you know, like an NFL regulation football helmet. And for that matter, for greater protection, just wear the pads and, you know, wear everything. Just dress up like you're playing football and just keep your weenie out. That's it. You know, just that way, you know, you're not going to get hurt out there, folks. You don't want to get hurt banging. You know, that's not cool. All right. Number 5, our cat was on the bed and we didn't know. I happened to see out of the corner of my eye and his head was rocking back and forth from the motion of the bed. I couldn't contain my laughter. So I guess the bed's moving and the cat's trying to keep his head stable because, you know, cats have cat-like reflexes. And his little head is just moving back and forth. He's trying to keep stable and look at them. He's like, "What the hell are these people doing? Are they banging or something?"
0: What did you expect you were going to encounter, let's say. You know, yes. All right, well, that's our stories for right now. We're going to come back, and we're going to have more stories on Gallagher. No, I'm joking. We're not going to do more Gallagher stories, but we will come back, and we do have a very, very odd assortment of tales. These tales include weird things that people have heard during sex. Weird things. All right, think about that. We're going to come back here on This is Unexplained Love on the Unexplained Radio Network, unexplainedradio.com. We do appreciate you joining us here tonight. And, yeah, we'll be right back. Again, the wild card line is still open. We've got about at least another good hour and 15 minutes to go. So don't worry. We're here. We're here for you. We're going to stick around. So we'll see you back here in a bit. Give us a call. Give us a text. Give us a whatever. Well, you can't give us a text. Go to the chat room. Text in there. Talk to people. We'll see you later.

0: All right, we are back. This is Radio Networks, Unexplained Love, here on unexplainedradio.com. We're back. We're talking about a lot of weird things that occur during sexual relations, and we're here for the midnight hour. It is midnight now. Wow, we just turned over. I just saw a little thing go over. So it is midnight here in Central Standard Time Land, here in the Great Republic of Texas, in Garland. We're coming to you live. Go into the chat room. We're already into May 8th. We skipped a day. Went over another day from 7th to 8th. Reading the chat room earlier, it was like, you know, whatever. They put the number on there, the 0054. Yeah, 469-893-0054 is the wild card line. The wild card line can be reached at 469-893-0054. International callers plus 1-469-893-0054. They wrote in here that trauma reminds him, the T-R-R-M-A, reminds him of the trauma movies, which Toxic Avenger, that is true. Does remind me of that, too. I thought the Toxic Avenger was a very good series, especially when his girlfriend gets raped and her dog gets shot. That was very heartwarming and touching. Well, it becomes his girlfriend, so, you know. Anyway, it's the weirdest-ass show in the world, but it's pretty funny. Had good parts. A lot of sequels. Did the beads get stuck? Yes, it does appear that, they may have got stuck. One of them did. And it also sounded like when they put the pillow over the girl's face, he was saying maybe she was so ugly he was hiding the face. I'm thinking so, yeah. I mean, I would think it's very dangerous, though. But, yeah, maybe that's the case. He was saying, hey, look, this is a big butterface, you know, like she's hot, but her face looks like shit, so she's a butterface. But he wanted to say, you have such beautiful eyes, but I can't, you know, so I have to put a pillow over your head so I can orgasm so slowly. Because otherwise I'll orgasm so fast if you pull that pillow off. Anyway, okay, these are weird things said during sex, and they're presented by a lot of users and a lot of usernames on this one here. Says, what's the worst thing someone has said to you while having sex? And says, mine is
1: nothing.
0: Are you feeling it now, Mr. Krabs? I don't know if the guy had crabs or what, but I don't know. Are you feeling as Wang was crabs? I don't know. It's very weird. Very, very weird. Let's see what we got here. Another one. This is from Megan. I'm trying to figure that one out, but I guess that's about all I can figure out for it. This one's from Megan, and it says, Pantlegs, this boy went down on me for the first time and said, why is it wet? You know, I mean, it's not supposed to be dry, you know. It's like, you know, I mean, well, you know, hey, weird shit happens. Weird people are weird. Moving on, this is Ray. It says, him, are you having fun or do you want to try another position? Me, assuming he misspoke, the other, like there's only two him. Well, there's three. I guess if you want to get adventurous, as far as I can tell, he was being 1,000% serious. So, are you having fun or do you want to try another position? So the guy was talking to himself about, like, whether or not he's having fun or wants to try to... That's weird, man. You can kind of figure that out without having to say it. The next one here, it's a weird one. It's by Kevin. It says, I'm going to need to use my cane tomorrow. I don't know if that's a bad thing. I mean, unless they really have a cane, you feel bad for him. But, I mean, like, yeah, he just really warm out with your wing, you know. Let's see. This one's... Middle sister says he leaned in for a kiss and said, this is my swamp. Okay, yeah, that is very weird. Like, I mean, your mouth is supposed to be that. Yeah, I don't know. There's some people that just don't get it. There, I mean, like, I get like being direct and like wanting, like, yeah, we're gonna fuck hard, I'm gonna fuck you hard, yeah, you don't want to talk about like sex, no, you want to talk about fucking, you want to make it love bullshit, we're gonna fuck. I get that. I don't get when people are just odd about shit, but I mean, that's the reason why I come up with these stories. This one was from Cass. It says, Just the Roadrunner meet meet noise. Okay, that's a weird thing to do when you're I like I said, like I mean, come on man, concentrate, you know. Like, you want fuck, you wanna ride your horn, you wanna put a big cock on, yeah. And you say something like that, you know, and they're like, oh, you're so dumb. But don't go meet meet. How about that? Keep it real. All right. One here comes from, I guess, Trout. It says, an old friend of mine once said, auto transform and pull out. Okay. As he pulled out and then was kicked out of bed, he would also make rocket noises sometimes. Okay. So basically, when he pulls out, he's like, Autobot, transform and pull out. Oh, God, what the fuck is wrong with people, man? Can't people just be happy with sex alone? Do they have to like actually bring in Autobots? I mean, you're talking about like the not even the transform, these are the cheaper version of the Transformers, the Autobots, I think. Trying to remember, they were kind of crappier, and then they were not really good toys as much as they were decent, they were really good, but Transformers were so much better. Yeah, and then they always transformed into stupid shit. Like, one Autobot was a moped, whereas Optimus Prime was a, you know, tractor trailer. He was a truck, you know. Anyway, all right, never mind. Yeah, just wasting time. He was a tractor, but he also, well, I had one that had a trailer with him too, but which he was a tractor for it. But yeah, and there, tractor trailer. He was a truck, you know. Anyway. Nah, never mind. Yeah, just waste time. He was a trailer, but also, I had one trailer too, but he used it for it. Yeah, and

Somebody told you. I thought this was gonna be better. Well, I'm sorry, motherfucker. I mean, it's your problem, man. I mean, you need to get out what you put in, you know? And you didn't put much in because that's all your wang. It wasn't that big. That's what Addie should have told. This one from Tatiana, and it says, "You got dry on me." Oh man. Yeah, sometimes there's, it is true. It's kind of like what's his name said, you know. Sometimes if you have a thought, just let it go, you know. I mean, Every woman wants to hear how dry they are. They do. Okay, Joel Crass wrote, "You need to watch more porn." Is up there, but usually just exacerbated size says it all. So he had two. Somebody just sighs. Oh, God, yeah, you suck, Joel. And the other one is like, you need to watch more porn so you can actually know how to actually do more things, I guess. So, all right, well, there you are. P wrote, "We've been together like 9 months." I don't know how that actually comes out during sex. I guess they basically just say, "Hey, we've been together 9 months. You don't know what I want?" You know, I'm thinking that's what it is. Who the hell knows? People are just so fucked up. I don't understand how they even have relations. I don't even understand how they get into relationships, much less this. But I mean, you know, and I don't understand why you people taking them in. Anyway, I've never had any of these things, really. I mean, I haven't. I've had weird experiences, but I haven't had anybody that I was like, oh my God, what the fuck is wrong with you mentally? Baby Bach wrote, "One time a boy called my BY, my IG. My Instagram username? Okay. Oh, call me by my Instagram username. Okay. Because he didn't know my real name. Okay. It's like, yeah, I got you. So it also a Choi Boy's bitch or something. So this man dead ass called me Pasta Boy Spence during sex." That is weird. That's something like is really neat. I gotta say this. All right. Sometimes, you know. You forget names. I remember I dated a girl for a long time, and the only thing I knew about her was this was not dated a girl for a long time, but when I was in high school, I was dating somebody, and I couldn't remember her name. I think I did. Now, this one I did remember her name, but I couldn't really remember exactly what she looked like. I just had to know where she was seated in the classroom because I had an idea, but it was up in. I don't know why that happened. It's weird to me today. But I did have other ones where I dated and I was like, I completely forgot their names. I completely forgot. And then we had sex and we completely, usually, if in the modern age, like if you want to like, kind of like, you know, date and, you know, like online, sometimes what you do is, you know, you forget their names because you really just introduced and you're not really introduced properly. And that maybe the name never came about, or maybe they were using some other name and you asked that's his real name, blah, blah. But yeah, you want to kind of get that out of the way before you start nailing them. But yet, yeah, there's other ones I've had to like, you know, forget. And then I said, man, I got to go look back their name, man. I got to go find the name because I completely forgot their fucking name. So, yeah, because I mean, we weren't using it, you know, and they never said, hey, look, I'm whoever and everything because it just was written down. It was like just something you read. And, you know, by now you're banging them and you're like, man, I don't remember their name. All right. Well, anyway, that happens. But I never called anybody by their Instagram name or anything. All right, here we go. Next one. Number 13. My roommate's ex-boyfriend looked her in the eye and said, "Whoopsie doo, here comes the goo," as he came. We still don't let her live that one down. So he, okay. The roommate's ex-boyfriend looked her in the eye. Okay, so basically he said that when he was blowing his load inside of her. See, that's what I'm saying. Like, don't joke. It's got to be serious. Be like a motherfucker. Fuck you, motherfucker. Fuck you, Lord, you know. Watch Eddie Murphy Raw. I think it was Eddie Murphy Raw or Live. But, I mean, like, the one where he basically said, you know, nobody wants to hear, like, you know, make love to me. They want to hear, like, I want to fuck you, you know. I want you to fuck me and everything. Yeah. I keep saying it again and again. Just watch it, man. Just watch it. Watch the whole thing. It's really damn good. Both of them were good. But Raw is like the one everybody thinks about. It's very, very good. And yeah, the 1980s. I mean, he did

0: very good job on that. Number 13. All right, moving on. Oh, we did that. Number 13 one. That was by Sky. Sorry about that. Chiliana writes, number 14, be less hot next time. After lasting the shortest time I've ever had. Well, you know, be less hot. What the hell? You know, had to blow his load real quick. Number 15, he said, wubba lubba dub dub while coming. What the fuck is with these motherfuckers that say weird shit? You know, like, the most thing I would say during that time would be like, oh, yeah, you know, or I probably wouldn't say anything really. I just kind of like let it go, you know what I mean? Literally let it go. Number 16, Justice Cave. I love you. I want you to have my kids and marry me. Literally in the span of a minute. And it was literally a drunk one night stand. Okay. Yeah, that's something you don't want to say. You want to say, I mean, like, it's not like, you know, sometimes you can say, hey, look, I'm going to plow you. I'm going to impregnate you. It depends how, you know, you go. Like, I get the kids part. Like, yeah, you're going to have a baby. You're not going to, whatever. That, you know, it's body talk. You know, that's B-A-U-D-Y talk kind of thing. So, yeah, that does happen. It's not impossible. It is what it bees. And that I can get. Okay, number 17. And if that's the case, you should be all into that. And, you know, the response should be the same way. Okay, this one was cocaine corgis. Okay. I had a one-night stand accidentally say, I love you once. Yeah, that's the thing. You know, you just, you don't really say anything like that. Yeah, unless you really do mean it or, you know. Stranger Steps wrote, they grabbed my ears like a steering wheel and started making race car noises. Again, what the fuck, man? Can't people just be happy they're banging? I mean, what's that about? Number 19. Can we invite your roommate in? Not the first time, but the second time after I said no. Oh, okay, girl. So they're banging. And I guess, like, say, for instance, I mean, just putting a hypothetical here. So the guy's banging this chick. And he says, can we invite your roommate in while he's banging her? He said, not the first time, but the second time after I said no. And she had to tell him again, like, you know, he keeps bringing that up, like about nailing her roommate. Like, I mean, come on. Like, even if she was like, saying, yeah, let's go ask. I mean, what do you think the roommate's going to say? I mean, doesn't roommate's like, well, since you did ask in the middle of coitus, I guess I got to reciprocate and accept it. Number 20, their roommate sneezed in the hallway, and they yelled, bless you. Oh, okay, so, like, this guy's plowing you. The roommate sneezed in the hallway, and he's like, bless you. Yeah, you know, I mean, he's like, hey, fuck you, shut the hell up, I'm trying to plow your roommate. That would have been better. Number 21, our final one on this one here, and this little thing, these were very short. The guy wrote, this is Caroline Caldwell wrote, and the guy wrote, the guy said during coitus, the act of lovemaking, thank you for flying Delta. I mean, why do you have to be cutesy? Why do you have to be, you know, that person? I don't get it. All right, those are some weird things people said during the act of coitus. All right, and probably it's going to be our final one for the night. We've got about 45 more minutes to set, but this is probably our final thing here. Things you thought that were normal that your family did, but people are revealing their family's weirdest traditions, and they're really odd. They're very off the wall. Okay, let's see what we got. We got to start with the first one. All right. Let's go through it. One. I thought every family had a puke bowl, which is not solely designated just for puke. So, your family was throwing up a lot, and then they used it for multiple things. This bowl, you say. Wow. Okay. Well, yeah. This was from Sunshine Tequila. It said, You're telling me not every family had one? My family certainly did. It was yellowish, orangey bowl. I'll never forget it. I mean, I think this is like, was this like shared by the entire family, or was there somebody that used it more often than others? And then did you actually put popcorn in the bowl? Like when you didn't have a bowl, you put popcorn in. Was that also accessible? I don't know. Very odd. Very odd. Number two, I grew up with an autistic brother who makes a lot of humming noises to express emotion. And the whole family eventually ended up doing it too, to a lesser extent. Didn't realize it was weird until someone pointed out we never shut up, even when we're not actually saying anything. That was to Karina. The funny thing is, I think it's funny, like somebody actually pointed out, and by saying, you motherfuckers never shut up, even if you're not actually saying something, you're fucking humming bullshit. Yeah. I love this. I've had a nonverbal family member, and we communicate a lot with hums and weird noises. It's like our own little language. And this is by another person responded on that one. Yeah, that. No, I love the fact that the guy told him, like, y'all motherfuckers need to shut the fuck up. You're fucking annoying. Y'all guys hum all the fucking time. You're not even saying a goddamn thing. Now shut the fuck up. Give me the fucking puke bowl because I'm sick of this shit. That's what you should have said. But he didn't read the first story, so I was going to know the puke bowl. All right, number three. Akam Ducky wrote this one. I thought every kid only saw their mom half the week. My mom works 3 12-hour shifts, Sunday through Tuesday. Okay. So I hardly saw her those days. It wasn't until I started having a later bedtime that I got to see her when she got off those days. I remember talking to a friend, and she was talking about doing something with her mom that night, and I went, wow. You get to see your mom on a Monday? Everyone wrote, same, my mom was a nurse. Well, you know, even though your mom's a nurse or whatever, it seems very odd that you think, wow, you know, Mondays are when, you know, mommies are away. I don't know. Wow, whatever. I think that one's on you. I think it is on you. Number four. We went on road trips and crossed a border, say from Nebraska to Kansas. Someone in the front seat would put their hand in front of the dashboard and say, first one in Kansas. And someone in the back seat would put their hand in the back window and say, last one in Nebraska. Oh, okay. I mean, yeah, I guess that's something you can do, you know. I mean, yeah, it is weird that your family did do that, but I mean, your guys must have traveled a shit ton, you know, because I mean, I didn't really think about going to the States, and, you know, for, yeah, whatever. But by the time you say that, everybody's already in there, but you still, I guess, are technically the first one or in the last one, vis-a-vis what happens. Number five, I realized fairly early on that I was odd, the odd one. Out for washing my hands like a medical professional. My mom is a nurse. And that was washing my hands and forearms is usually not necessary. I felt really called out 5 years ago when a friend with benefits, who is a doctor, gave me a really weird look and asked me, why the fuck are you washing your hands like you're getting ready for surgery? After we got done having sexy times, made me realize I could probably tone it down. Just Jake, 1985. The funny thing is that I gotta say, I don't understand why the guy was so abrasive and said, why the fuck are you washing your hands? Why didn't he just say, yeah, I mean, you really gotta wash your hands so thoroughly? I mean, why couldn't he just be like something like that? Why's he gotta be a dick about it? But washing your hands like that's not a big deal. I mean, like, there's restaurants that I've worked for that have to wash all the way down to their, you know, elbows. So. Yeah, it happens. I mean, but I don't know about doing it all the time. I think I could differentiate between the two. I'd be like, well, I don't really need to clean all my elbows and shit, you know, on my fucking forearm, because we're, you know, shifting from one prep to another or something, whatever. Anyway, all right, that's good. That's good stuff. I like that. That's good. Number six, my mother, for some reason, refused to put little trash bins in the two bathrooms that we had. You have to carry or use Q-tips or cotton balls to the garbage can in the kitchen. Side effect. This was another person wrote on this, adding to it. My mom too. I didn't think of anything until my friends and I were old enough to have periods. Carrying used products to the kitchen wasn't fun. My thing goes back down to this. There's two parts to this, and I was going to add that before this other cat lady forever wrote that. My thing goes back down to it is, not only is it gross to leave Q-tips and everything else in an open. I mean, maybe there was a lid that closed the kitchen one or whatever the deal, but now you're putting that in the kitchen, and it's just very weird. But then, yeah, I was thinking, what happens if somebody has their period or whatever, or a tampon? Are you supposed to carry that motherfucker all the way down the kitchen? And so you're in the kitchen, man, something smells good. It's like, well, I don't know. Oh, it's my daughter's used tampons. I thought it was pizza. I mean, come on. That's why each room has to have its own trash can, and it's mainly, if you have. Okay, I'll give you this. The bedroom doesn't need a trash can unless it also serves as maybe like an office, and you got like a printer, and you're printing out some paper and stuff. But then again, different things go in different places, and this is what my mother would do. My mother would say, okay, food and all that shit, that goes in the kitchen. All right, and this is before we had recyclables, so fuck that. That didn't matter. But stuff that was in the bathroom went in the bathroom. Toilet paper usually went down the toilet, but Kleenexes, which are brand names the tissue paper, whatever the fuck you want to call it. Q-tips, which are basencia, but that no, what the fuck are they called? Like they're, things you. You shove up your ass in your ear. I don't remember what the hell. Q-tips or whatever, cotton, whatever the fuck it is. Anything that's used in the bathroom goes in the trash, okay? In the bathroom. Doesn't go in, basencillos. Yeah, there they are. Yeah, well, basencillos. I haven't said that in a long time, yeah. I'm going to say basencillas for a second. I don't know. It was like CEOs. Yeah. Anyway, de algodón. All right. There you go. Yeah, I don't get to speak Spanish as much, unfortunately. It's sad because, there's just not anybody to talk to. All right. Well, let's speak Spanish. What was I going to say? Yeah, no, I mean, the kitchen stuff goes in the kitchen. So if it's food or pizza, say, for instance, you got the pizza crust, you don't want to eat it. I eat my pizza crust, but if you don't want to eat yours, don't throw it away in the bathroom trash can because it's a trash can. Don't throw it away in your bedroom one because you have a little study area there and you put paper, the papers and all that shit. That's what goes in your trash can in your bathroom. Excuse me, that's what goes in your trash can in your bedroom. If you have like a little study area or something like that, you use maybe if you have like a study room, a room you use for this shit. You do your desk and all your work, whatever there. That would be where you have a trash can. You put papers in there. The bathroom is only for bathroom goods, and the kitchen is only for kitchen goods. So don't throw your pizzas and crust in the bathroom. Don't put your tampons in the bedroom trash. Don't put your Well, I guess you put your paper anywhere. It doesn't really fucking matter. But, don't try to have to take that down to the kitchen or some shit like that. But the point is that there's a, every room should have its, own trash can, and it should be dedicated to that room, not you shouldn't mix things. I get that. That's one thing my mother would always really go on really hard, and I understand that. But I don't understand, well, we have one trash can, it's in the kitchen, and so bring your dirty tampons and just try not to get blood on the floor as you go all the way back to the kitchen. Yeah. Okay. That's stupid, people. All right. Number seven. My family has a version of Jingle Bell Rock that we sung during Christmas. I didn't know it wasn't the original lyrics until grade five in music class, where we had to split into groups. God monster. Sorry about that. And sing a Christmas carol in front of the class. Someone in my group suggested this song and asked if we all knew the lyrics, and we all said yes. When it comes to our turn, we all started out singing the same thing. All right. Then suddenly, I was singing something different than the others. I was so confused. Went home and told my dad, and he's like, "Oh yeah, your sister came up with those lyrics when she was younger, 'cause she didn't know the correct ones." Well, what are the fuck are the lyrics? You're supposed to at least write that down. What the hell, man? Wicked is wicked one. Yeah, that leaves me in a very bad spot because I'm like wondering, well, what are the lyrics? But I get it. Like, my thing is like if they made funnier lyrics, like you remember, like I don't know, I can't think of an example, but like on The Simpsons, like Bart Simpson had that one, about like Batman and Robin and everything like that, like or whatever the fuck the song was on that, like oh, about the Batman lost his wheel and Joker, yeah, whatever the fuck got away and all that stuff. Something like that, I guess, But I mean, was it Jingle Bell Rock? Yeah, Jingle Bell, Jingle Bell. Yeah, I can't think of all these because of the copyright stuff. But like I don't know, like oh, what a fun it is to rake the night away. I mean, make it funny, maybe. I don't know. I'm assuming it wasn't even funny. That's my thing. It was probably just something where it was just off, like it was just different because the sister said it when she was young. All right, number eight. My father was a driver's ed instructor. Imagine my surprise when I realized that not every car had two sets of pedals on each side. Well, I mean, like I think the driver's ed guy only had. I mean, like when I drove around, they actually had a car that did have the brake installed in here. So my thing goes back down to it. It's like I get it if you have a company and you're using that company car and it has like two brakes in it. But what about the guys that like are using their own car for this shit and they have to install another brake in there? I would be like, yeah, I don't know. I mean, I don't want to damage my entire fucking car just to put a second brake in the motherfucker. And then also, like, what does it run off of? Does it run off the same master cylinder the first brake does, or do you have to have an independent one? I guess it does the first one. I mean, why would it not? Anyway, never mind. All right. Number nine. We always cut frozen pizzas with scissors. We still do. So I guess the pizza's frozen and they use fucking scissors, nearly wear the shit out of those things. And they cut through a fucking pizza, getting shit all over the place because that stuff breaks apart. Like little pieces of frozen pizza shit. And instead of basically just saying, fuck it, let's just get a fucking pizza cutter. All right. The response was from somebody else says, do you cook them first or just cut them while frozen? I would assume they cut them while frozen, but it says, no, wait. Okay, somebody else wrote this response. This wasn't their response. Cook first. My grandma had food scissors, which were different from the regular scissors for mail and stuff. So basically, she had scissors that she would wash, and the other ones were for mail, and she said, don't use them. But yeah, that's no, I think the other person was actually saying they're cutting them frozen. I mean, who knows? That is some weird shit. All right, number 10. In my family, we don't ever say, I love you. We'll say, hey, barf breath, or something. If we don't insult you, that means we don't love you. Well, I don't understand the barf breath thing. Yeah, I can get like, being insultive to everybody else, but all right, whatever. I would say semen breath. I'd say, hey, fucking bitch, you fucking semen breath bitch. How's it going? All right, number 11. Calling a bowel movement a job. All right, I have to go do a job. I have to go down and do my job. The old bathroom factory. Never heard anyone else ever say that. I often wondered if I should punch a time clock and unionize. Does that come with benefits? Yeah, I don't know. You gotta go do a job. Hey, we gotta go do a job. Let's go do a job together. Same time. Number 12. Tie the hairbrush to the bathroom faucet. Okay. My mom had five daughters and was tired of not being able to fix her hair in the morning because the brush had wandered off under the couch or on a bush or something, on a bush or something. Like, what, a vaginal bush? No, I'm joking. But I mean, like, yeah, but I don't, even a bush outside. What the hell, man? I kind of get this because, like, yeah, it does have a hole at the bottom, like, you kind of put them up on something, like, slide into stuff. That's why they hold them up in the stores. Yeah, I kind of get it. I mean, like, I guess I see that. I don't know about the bathroom faucet. I mean, I guess that's the place where, they could put it. But, even then, it's like, I mean, was it on an extension cord or they could pull it out, but it was stuck there? Was it like one of those, remember, like, it used to have these pins at the bank and have a chain, and then you would use it and you couldn't go off with it because that was still in the fucking chain? I mean, if it's something like that, then I kind of get it. But I'm like, if it's just, tethered or tied to the bathroom faucet, and you have to untie it or just loosen it or whatever, well, you can still lose the fucker. This one wrote, "We tied the TV remote to the coffee table for the same reason." Yeah, no, we as a family, we never did that. We would lose the remote sometimes, but back then the remotes were usually a little bit bigger. But I do remember seeing on TV, I don't remember actually somebody having this, but there were TV remotes that were a cord, and like there was a cord to the TV, and the remote was on the other end. So I don't know, I mean, I know they're not saying that, but that's another option. If you got a TV like that, it was early enough time. Number 13. Yeah, weird. My mom washed the groceries before putting them in the cupboard. The cupboard, okay. Like, not just the produce, but boxes of cereal. How the hell do you wash a box of cereal? And canned goods and everything else. I'm not sure I thought it was something everyone did, but I didn't realize how odd it was until I was older. I didn't see anything like it until Corona, COVID, hit and people thought it was living on surfaces. Yeah, I don't know. I mean, Corona was overblown anyway. It's overrated. Let's just put that. Like, I mean, but anyway, like I said, like if you were old and you were suffering from something or whatever, yeah, you'd probably stay the fuck away from people, but other than that, you should let everybody go out there and spew it amongst themselves. They could keep reformulating. All right, that's another story. I don't know. Like, I mean, the box of cereal, you'd think the boxes wouldn't be usable anymore. Now, then the canned goods, if they have any labeling, the labeling would come off. So, I don't know. I mean, like, how much water they're using in this thing? I mean, you could, in theory, just destroy the box of the cereal and then clean the bag and not open the bag, just have the bag there. Or, in that idea, you might as well just have like those stupid containers and dump the cereal into the container and throw away the box. You could do that. But I mean, the canned goods, the problem is if you put too much water on, you're going to ruin the label. And if you ruin the label, I guess you could write on the can to say what the fuck it is, but who the hell knows? That's very weird, yeah. Whatever floats your boat, I guess, it is what it is. I mean, I can see that, you think there's some contaminants or something on it, but still. Number 14, when we were kids, my mom made us vacuum the dog every Saturday. Okay? She was a black lab who didn't shed that much. I thought everyone vacuumed their dogs. Yeah, no, that sounds very cruel to the dog. I mean, I don't know. Either the dog liked, I mean, dogs usually hate vacuum cleaners, first off, but I can see how a dog, I mean, if it doesn't hurt them, they might actually like it. But I mean, yeah, I guess she said, "Hey, I'm tired of vacuuming up for the dog. Let's just vacuum the fucking dog." Well, freeze 91, huh? Number 15. Every person in my family ate a different meal at dinner. My mom is a vegetarian, my dad is not, and I don't eat beef or pork. So when I was a kid, I'd usually end up eating some combo of my parents had, or my mom would make me something totally different. I'd eat while my mom and dad were in the kitchen making their own different dinners. Then they'd eat dinner together, but not the same food. Even now, as an adult, if I'm with them, they each are eating something different for dinner, and usually I'm eating some combo. I thought this was normal. So normal, Abby put. The funny thing is that I'm surprised you're doing that still. Like, you'll go see them and do the same shit. When I was a kid, I just basically ate what my parents would give me. Otherwise, I didn't get to eat. So, that was kind of it. My mom made one meal, and we could eat it or not, and that was it. There was not there was no questions asked unless you want to make your own fucking food, which I wasn't able to make my own food at the time because my mother would got pissed off at me because I was fucking around. Not even fucking around, like with the food. Like, I could have done it perfectly well, followed the instructions and everything else, but she would say, "Hey, man, quit fucking around my kitchen." Not until like I was like 16 or something could I actually make my own food. I was usually making like pizzas or something. I wouldn't really make anything really healthy for you. That was some good. I forget what pizza I was eating, but they had really good. The funny thing about the pizza that I would eat, they had really soft crust. You could make it in the pizza. Yeah, it was very good. And man, but I was like young and I could eat the whole fucking goddamn pizza, I'll tell you that. Nowadays, I mean, like, I couldn't even eat that, man. There's no way. When I'm done with this, I'm gonna go eat some pizza. After 1 o'clock. We got about 22 more minutes left, folks. Number 16. We used to put ketchup on popcorn. I genuinely thought that was a normal thing people did at movie nights. First sleepover at a friend's place, and I asked for ketchup, and everybody looked at me like I was a criminal. I don't know if I look at you like a criminal, but I'd be like, oh my God, what the fuck is wrong with you? I mean, I don't know how ketchup could even go. I mean, it would be messier. It's already messy enough. Yeah, I don't know about that shit. Number 17, having a sock basket. All right. I don't know why, but we all put our clean socks into a basket, clean socks, okay? A basket for everyone to choose from. I didn't think any of it until I stayed at other people's homes and they just kept their socks in the sock drawer. I need to ask my mom why the hell we did that. Yeah, that's the thing too. It's like having a sock, I don't know why, but we put all our clean socks into a basket for everyone to choose from. So you had this major basket like in the center of your hall. It had a buttload of socks, and you had to go through these socks that were. I don't know, maybe she did it, maybe your mom did it because she didn't want to fold them, or she's late. Whatever the fuck, I don't get that. But say, even if they were folded in the basket, you still got to go through and pick your socks among all these others. It doesn't make sense. It seems like a waste of time. But maybe the mother thought, hey, look, I'm cool. I ain't got to worry about this stuff, so. That is really weird. I don't know about the problem is there's way too many people that either because of laziness or it's just because they think that, or sometimes because they're kids, they're like, well, the kids, it doesn't matter. Maybe it was just the kids that did that, but I don't know. That is a weird one. I'm just trying to figure out in my head what in the hell, like, I mean, how this could work. Man, I don't know. Like, I guess, you just had to go through a buttload of socks. All right, well, whatever. That's fucked up. That's really fucked up. It's not like the worst thing that could happen, but it is pretty fucked up. 18, and finally, I was in college before I realized there were Nazis in The Sound of Music. My mom turned off the TV when Maria married Captain Von Trapp. We went to bed. I was in college and someone brought up the Nazis. I laughed because of this ultimate disconnect. But then I had to rent the VHS. Imagine my shock after I load the second VHS. After the wedding, what the fuck? I lost my mind. Yeah, I guess I never really seen the Sound of Music that much. I mean, I've seen parts of it, and I'm like, I knew there were Nazis in it, but it's like, I guess, was the mother just like, no, we're not gonna have Nazis in this household? I don't know. All right, moving on. We got like people who ruin first dates. We'll go on to that in a second, but I guess we'll take that one topic. We'll make that one our last one. All right. I was out. Okay, that was pretty funny about weird shit families do. Families are just fucked in the head. I mean, like, there's a lot of weird things families do that nobody else does, and it is fucking crazy. So the sock thing still get me, but hey, it is what it be. I mean, all right, moving on. Let's keep on keeping on here. And it's 12:42 Central Standard Time here on the 8th day of May. Here in Garland, the Great Republic of Texas, on Unexplained Radio Network, unexplainedradio.com. Go join us in the chat room. And also, if you're so willing, the wild card line is still open, folks. You can call the wild card line, at least for the next almost 20 minutes. All right. We're moving on, and we're going to people that ruin first dates. Number one was out with a guy having a lovely time, and he made a comment about a copper bangle bracelet I was wearing. I told him that it was really special to me because I got it during my semester abroad in South Africa from a local. It was a solid copper band, but in the middle there was a copper wire woven around it, or around. He asked to take a closer look, so I took it off and handed it to him. He then snapped it in half, thinking the copper wire was a spring. I was visibly upset, and he said it was a sign that I needed to move on from my trip and stop living in the past. I never spoke to him again. What the fuck is wrong with the motherfucker? So the guy goes over there, and it's a complete dipshit. And he's just like, hey, look, let me check this thing out. It's like, hey, what the fuck? Let me just move this. And it's like, hey, you bounce around and shit. And he fucking breaks the goddamn thing. And of course, you're going to be upset because this asshole that you just went on one date with, you have no real commitment to, he basically just fucks something up that you actually value. And the only fucking comment he can come up with is like, hey, you need to move on from that stupid trip from the past, man. You need to like start living the future. The fuck is wrong with you? Like blaming you, the victim. It's like, you know what? You need to stop thinking you're Mr. Fix-It or Mr. Handy because you don't know what the fuck you're doing with shit, you stupid motherfucker. And I mean, shit. I mean, let me tell you this. I guess we're all living in the past because all of our clothes were not just bought right now. We never bought clothes right now and are wearing those clothes right now. That's almost impossible. Even if you bought your clothes earlier this afternoon that you have on right now, that you bought those in the past. So you need to get over the past. I completely understand why I need to speak to him. Fuck that motherfucker. What a dick. All right, number two. It was a first date in a little restaurant. She was a bit late and had two shopping bags, even though we were going to a film after dinner. It's kind of odd. But okay, it was a Saturday afternoon, so she could have had to do some shopping. The meal was nice, the conversation was interesting, and she looked cute. Then the police arrived and arrested her because she had shoplift, and security cameras caught her. Wow. Okay, well, that was the end of that day. If you were trying to go double or get her to pay, I guess you were screwed because she was already gone because the police arrested her. Number three. The day started normal and fine. I was visiting town and wanted to have some fun. And I found him on Tinder. He was taking me to a bunch of different bars in the area that he liked. Then randomly, halfway through, while walking to another bar, he did a 180 and started berating me and getting snarky, saying, you women hate short guys like us. I'm like, what? He was short, yes, but I hadn't said anything. I didn't draw any attention to something that didn't seem to matter, and I was on a date. I chose to go out with him. We were having fun. It's not like he tried anything and I turned him down. To this day, I'm baffled as to what he made him snap. I don't know. Maybe he got a little wasted and then he just started thinking in his head and one thing led to another. Maybe he's a little schizophrenic too. Who the fuck knows? Was he ex okay? She continues on this is, was he expecting me to randomly throw myself at him at some point? Was I supposed to try to cut the date short and insist sleeping with him right then and there, or what? I just stood there while he gave me the woman who give him a chance crap for stuff of other women apparently made him feel. Then I tearfully said, I thought we were having fun, but thanks for making me feel like shit. And I literally ran away, leaving him standing there in the street. Then I blocked him like the madman he was. I blocked him like, oh, from the, yeah. I felt bad for him, but not enough to accept abuse when I'd done nothing to deserve it. Ask me why I only dated tall, confident men after that. You know, I mean, I guess you could have dated anyone. I think it was just this dude's fucking problem, you know? I mean, I don't know. Like, I mean, I completely agree with blocking him and never talking to the motherfucker again. But I mean, I don't know about you. You blaming everybody else for that because I mean, it just seems like maybe he was a little drunk and he just thought that. I mean, all these women always do this. And sometimes, like when you get shot down or turned down or so many different things happen because of one thing, then you automatically assume the next person's going to be like that. And then weird way to bang. We usually do it cat style. Yeah, it is weird with animals in the room if you're having the sexual relations. Animals, I mean, I guess they kind of get it, but they don't get it. So, you know, it's best to put your animals in another room. Yeah. And plus, I mean, it's best to put them in another room. How about that? Number six, our Google Home Hub speaker randomly said during sex, I don't understand your request. So I guess they had some kind of like, back and forth this Google Home Hub stuff. And they're probably she probably said, oh my God, oh my, that would have been funny. That's another story. Yeah, she says, oh my God, oh my God, and it says like, are you interested in passages from the Bible? And then you say, yes. Okay, are there any in particular ones? And then you're like, John, and say, oh, and recoiled. So he started to speak to cover up the stench. It was the equivalent of smelling something strange and AirPods out. Okay, I don't get the equivalent of smelling something strange and taking your AirPods out. It, I guess like, acting like you can hear it or, Oh man, that's pretty funny. He should have just, I don't know. Like, I mean, it was first date, so he kind of screwed. Yawn monster. Sorry about that one. You don't really want to fart. Yeah, that's really you don't want to fart ever when you're on a date. That's period. That's key. Farting on a date, whether it's other people hear you or not, it is not a good thing. It's a very bad thing. And that being said, yes, she, I'm pretty sure she didn't want to see him again after that. So that's probably the end of that relationship. All right, moving on. Number five. We had dinner and all was going well. We were wandering down the dark sidewalk, engaged in conversation, when she walked straight into a signpost that neither of us noticed. I let out once a nervous laugh before I could stop it, and she accused me of engineering the event for my own amusement. I mean, like, I think she overthought that you were trying to do this on purpose to her. But I mean, yeah, you shouldn't laugh at something. I would be really freaked out. I'd be like, oh my God, you hurt yourself or something like that. You know what I mean? Like, is she bleeding or whatever? I don't understand how people laugh at things that I think are going to hurt somebody. I mean, it's not, like I remember one time, this is, I was working at a school and there was this custodian named Mr. Lorenzo. Well, his name, may have been Lorenzo and everything like that. And then he's called Mr. Lorenzo. Anyway. So I go over there and, we're out there and I hear something and it's coming from this door. The custodian has a closet over there with some stuff and the handle's gone. Like the handle fell off the fucking door. And And I'm like, what the fuck? I look over there and it's like a finger sticking out or something. I think, I don't remember. Maybe it was, maybe what. As Mr. Lorenzo, and he was saying, like, I'll tell you another story about Mr. Lorenzo in a second. But what happened was, he goes over there, he says, oh, I'm locked in, help. And I'm like, well, fuck. I mean, how can I get the door open? I mean, it's kind of like, whatever. And I go over there and tell this other guy, what's his name, Eric or something? I can't remember his name now. And I say, oh shit, man, Eric, Mr. Renzo's locked in the closet. And I just say it like that, and I'm all nervous. Like, I mean, I say it nervously. And then he just starts fucking laughing. I'm like, all right, it is funny, but like, we stuck in the closet. eventually, he got him out of there. The reason why I say Mr. Renzo was a dick was because we used to get, like, when we'd work at the school, like, especially this was at a pre-K school, it was part of the independent school district, also an ISD, but it was a pre-K school for Head Start. And the parents would do stuff for the staff, like the teachers and everybody else that work with the kids. And they would do it when we were in class, like they make all this food and everything. But the custodians would go to it first, and sometimes they'd load up on stuff and stuff to go and take home, which kind of perturbed the parents. But I mean, there's still a lot of food, so it wasn't like the end of the world, but it is weird that you're gonna grab. They get that. Okay, you're the custodians. You're not really dealing with the kids on a day-to-day basis. You're not the teachers or anything else, or the teacher assistants or whatever, or the nurse or whomever. But like you get. It's one thing. You get a plate. Well, what they would do is they would get a plate, and they would get a to-go plate, and fill that thing up. And we still haven't even got to eat because we were in class. We were teaching the kids and all that shit. And so, anyway, but that didn't bother me about Mr. Renzo either. I mean, it bothered the parents, but it didn't bother me. But later on, somebody had asked Mr. Renzo, because we were still working, and I had to go down this area where you would make, like, sometimes these figures and cutouts, and I forget what the fuck they were called, and all this shit, and laminate stuff. Anyway, it was that break room, whatever. And then somebody's actually said, hey, Mr. Renzo was like, the tamales good or something like that, or tamales or whatever. I forget what it was. And he goes over there, it's all right. I make better. And I was like, well, you motherfucker, that shit was free. They gave it to you. Don't you say like, yeah, it's good. It's all right. Or say something basic. You ain't got to act like, nah, it's shit. I make better than that stuff. And it's like, well, guess what, motherfucker? You didn't make jack shit. Somebody else made something for you. It was fucking free. You took over leftovers home. So guess what? You set up that all that shit. You really liked it enough. So go out there and say it was decent. At least it's good. Don't be an ass. Don't show off. Anyway, that's my Mr. Renzo story. And but I didn't laugh. I didn't laugh. He never made me laugh. I can tell you that. Number six. Well, actually, the other guy made me laugh by saying laughing at the idea that he stuck in the closet, but he makes me laugh now. Number six, our first date was amazing. I still remember about how incredible that night was and how incredible I thought my life was about to become. But the afternoon before that, before what was supposed to be our second date, I got a voicemail that said, I know you went out with my fiance last night. I'm not mad at you. I'm sure you didn't know I existed, but I do, and I appreciate if you'd stop seeing her. Oh, wow. Okay, well, hey, maybe you should tell her, hey, look, bitch, are you asshole? I really like her, and she's a good person. Maybe you just don't respect her enough, and that's the reason why she has to go find somebody else. No, I'm joking, just let it be. Number seven, he seemed like a cool guy. Then he showed me his poo blog. So he had a blog about writing about his shit. Okay, so yeah, I guess he definitely wasn't a cool guy after that. Number eight, dinner, movie, went back to her place, and there it was. I only have two words, pet gator. Nope, I'm out. So she had a pet alligator. Yeah, that's the funny thing. You don't want to go to sleep, and she sticks the pet alligator in your wang. Number nine, not me, but a friend of mine. This was when we were around 22 or 23. She had a first date with a guy, and they were meeting at a restaurant for dinner. She got there and saw not only him, but two other people at the table. Turns out he invited his parents to their date. So she, of course, excused herself to go to the bathroom and then just bounced. Talk about awkward. I've never laughed as hard as I did when she recounted her evening. Yeah, I've heard about people inviting friends, like, I gotta tell you this, like, if it's a double date, I get it. Like, you bring your friend, I bring my friend. Yeah, I get that. But if it's not that, like, don't bring your friends. I don't want four friends against me, everybody judging me, because I can tell you what, they're gonna find something wrong with you. They're like, I don't know, he didn't really talk to me that much or whatever. And she's gonna be pissed, and guess what? Now she's gonna tell the person you went out with, and it's just not gonna work. Nobody's gonna wanna date you, I mean, in that situation. They're always gonna find something wrong with you and you're screwed. As far as the parents go, like the parents showing up with the person, I'm like, what the fuck is wrong with you? I mean, like, that is, yeah, no. The parents with them, no. I mean, unless it's like some sheltered person, but it should be a woman. Like, I can actually kind of accept this from a sheltered woman, and you're trying, like, make a better life for her or whatever, because her parents are fucked in the head. But when it's a dude, guess what, man? You're over 18. Move the fuck out of your fucking house. Get your parents out of your ass already. When I was 18, 2 weeks after I graduated high school, like I said this many times on the show, I had my own place. I was out plowing. I did not care about what happened to my parents, and they did not care about, well, they really didn't care what happened to me, because they got rid of all my shit and gave it to Salvation Army and moved away and changed the locks, because they were in a new house, they had different locks. Anyway, yeah, there we go. Number 10. This may be the final one. Maybe we'll get one more. I'll say. Maybe we'll do an encore. Number 10. The first 80% of the date was nice, yet awkward. Cute first date. Then at the end, she pulled out her phone and started fighting with people on Twitter and narrating all of it. It was a long drive back. Yeah, I don't know. That's just really fucked up. I mean, she's pretty insane. All right, we'll throw one more in. Fuck it. I don't want any of that. Number 11. I asked out an exchange student my first week of college. She was gorgeous, way out of my league, and my jaw dropped when she accepted. 2 days later, I picked her up at her dorm in my fairly new Mustang. She seemed quiet, and I thought it was just shyness. We were on the highway doing 55, and suddenly rolled down the window and she vomited all over the outside of the car, like a lot. I think she ate a gallon of vegetable soup before the date or something. First off, I gotta say, at least congratulations for her for rolling down the window, but she should have done what that one woman that did with me, tell you first so you can pull over to the side of the road and she can throw up out there. And it's funny he used the vegetable soup analogy, because I said vegetable soup alley as well as before. But anyway, I haven't read the story before, so this is vegetable soup, the date or whatever. I took her back to the dorm and she ran out of the car, leaving me to clean up things. I took the car to a car wash and it actually faded the paint. This was before cell phones, so I tried finding her to talk to her after that, but I never saw her again. That was back in the 1990s, and to this day, I have no idea what happened. Yeah, you immediately have to clean that stuff up because of the it's pro I don't know why it would fade the paint, but I know that the clear coat could get screwed up. But yeah, I would immediately, you should have not even took her back to the dorm. You should have just said, hey, look, let's just wash this stuff off, it's cool. And you should have talked to her and explained this stuff. It's like, hey, it's all right, this kind of shit happens. At least we got the shit washed off. You roll down the window, everything's great, baby. Let's have a kiss. Let's make out, and let's go get some vegetable soup after this. I mean, people throw up. I mean, it's not the end of the world. I mean, but yeah, I know she probably was like very embarrassed by it, but yeah, it's sad. And actually, the guy seems like he's kind of understanding now. He's like, man, I mean, I kind of wish we'd been able to talk to her because I mean, she was hot. I mean, really, the thing is, if somebody's extremely hot, they could throw up on you, and you'd be like, no, it's all right. It's all right. We'll clean this up. You'd be okay. Yeah. And then after you're done cleaning up, you're like, let's bang. Let's have some sex. All right. I'm gonna throw one more in. It's already 1 o'clock in the morning, but it's 1:02. We'll throw one more in. It's a short one, shorty, but a goodie, I guess. Oh, we'll see. Number 12. I wish this was made up. I had an amazing date and went back to his place. The dude had a car bed and a small heart-shaped bed for me, for the ladies. What the fuck is that about, man? I mean, so he's like, hey, I'm gonna go sleep in my car bed. You gotta go sleep in the heart-shaped bed. That's for the ladies. I don't know, man. I mean, that's just very, very weird. I don't know. All right. Well, there we go. That's been another episode of Unexplained Love on the Unexplained Radio Network, unexplainedradio.com, Unexplained Radio LLC, a Wyoming-based company here in Garland, the Great Republic of Texas, and also through Casper, Wyoming. You are in. We're done right now, but we'll come back. We have a whole lethargy of shows tomorrow, starting at 8 with New Aeon Now at Lily Alley, and followed by Doug Owens' show, The Unholy Podcast. And then right after that, immediately after that, is the Unholy Live Broadcast. So from podcast to broadcast. And that's all coming up tomorrow night and Friday night, 8 p.m. Central Standard Time to 11 p.m. Central Standard Time. So get a check of that. And again, like we said earlier, go on trrma.net. We're going to be up for the 2027 Internet Station of the Year Award. And yeah, this has been Unexplained Radio and unexplainedradionetwork.com. Again, thank you for making such a great one. The wild card line is now closed, folks, and it's 1:04 in the morning, and I am done. We're out of here. This is the 8th day of May, 2026, because we started on the 7th day of May. We've been going a little late here in Garland, the Great Republic of Texas. And I've got to say, if you ever find a hot woman and they throw up on your car, tell them, baby, it's gonna be all right. I got a lot, and I got some load to jump on you, too.
1: Love's amazing.
0: We'll see you later.
1: So

the book of John. And then he's like, he's like, hey, 69. Oh, verse, six through nine, chapter six, verse nine, anyway, there you go. You could get that too. I don't know. I haven't looked up 6:9 from John. You got to look that one up. That's actually something that could actually happen when you're having these sexual relations, if you have one of these machines too. All right, number seven. Let's see. We were going at it hard on top of satin sheets and didn't notice how close to the edge we had moved until the sheet at us went right off the edge of the bed and onto the floor, where we laid laughing for several minutes. I just slipped right off the bed there and just fell right on the floor. You got to watch out.

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0: man, you got to watch out. You have to watch out, especially when you're in a position that you're inside of somebody else. And if you fall off a bed like this, or you make a tumble, you tumble or you tump over or whatever the deal is. If this occurs, you may break your wing. It's funny, like you don't have a we've I think we talked about this a little bit on the show before, but you don't have a bone in your boner, contrary to popular belief. You get a boner, but you don't even have a bone there. But your boner, since it's all
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3: it's like that, and it's just, you know, really tight and firm in one position, you could actually bend or break your boner. And if you break it in a position, you know, basically just bends over and pushes the muscles in a weird spot, now they're going to develop scar tissue, and then you could basically have a wang that's looking in the wrong direction, folks. So you got to watch out, you know, you got to be pretty careful about your wang. And I know women don't think nothing about it. They're like, oh, who cares? Whatever, you know. But, hey, you only got one wing in this life. You got two balls, one wing. But you can lose a ball, but you can't lose your wing. All right, number seven. Oh, this is number seven. Okay, this is that cheap, people. All right, number eight. I once accidentally knocked over a bottle of lube and spilled all over the bed, making it incredibly slippery. We couldn't stop laughing, and we tried to navigate the situation without falling off the bed. This is another one where you could break your wing. My thing is, I don't really know what kind of bed you would have that the lube could get all over the place that would make it like that. I would assume that if it was some kind of, and I don't know what kind of, this has to be a very watery lube, actually. There are some that are, but you got to think, you know, usually when lube gets or something on like a material, some kind of lubricant, you know, your Astroglides or whatever, it kind of just rubs in there and just makes some kind of stain. So I don't know what the hell they're talking about. The only way I could see this occurring is if you had, say, like a waterbed and you didn't have any blankets on at the time. And then, yes, that would be very slippery. I mean, yeah, you would definitely feel the motion of the ocean. And if you're trying to have sexual relations on a waterbed with a lot of lube that fell all over the place, then it's going to feel like a hurricane. Like you're just trapped in on a storm in some old sea shanty boat in the middle of a hurricane. All right. Number nine. I blew my knee out switching positions. Me and my wife heard the pop. She's laughing. I'm screaming. Required surgery. The surgeon was bragging to the staff in pre-op. He said, I was his first sex injury. Well, I mean, technically, the surgeon required surgery. The surgeon bragging, I was his first sex injury. Technically, he wasn't your sex injury. He was her sex injury. I don't get that. So go to PT, physical therapy, and they asked, or physical training, depending on what you're talking about. In the Army, it's PT, you know. Anyway, and they asked all the same questions. The lady started laughing. Go to work with the PTA, the Parent Teacher Association. I guess it's like go to work with the PT at, I don't know what the A is supposed to be. He starts laughing, the physical training assistant, I guess. He starts laughing. It turned into a badge of honor. And yes, I did finish, as most cruddy things are. It's funny after the fact. I don't know if you're really hurt your knee in some kind of accident like this, you were going to be able to achieve orgasm. But I guess he was able to. It's very odd. I was gonna say that the big thing is that there's he had to go to physical therapy over this, and he had to have surgery. I still don't understand what the surgeon means, bragging to the staff in pre-op. He said, I was his first sex injury. I think that's probably some kind of mistake. Like maybe he was meaning it about something else. Who knows? But the big thing is that, there are a lot of times you'll have some injuries or something like that can occur during sex. Usually it's not this bad, but that is true. Yes, I've heard about people when they break their wang, like we were talking about earlier, they do hear a popping sound as well. So, yeah, that's not fun. I remember the old story with Mr. Dave, or Dr. Dave. He said one time he was with a lady friend, and the lady friend, was in the act of, promiscuity with him, and he said and I thought he was talking about his wang, like he had broke his wang, but it turns out he said he broke his bed. And he said, I said, how'd you know? I heard a large pop, and then I was like, oh my god. And he said, so it broke? And he said, yeah, it was completely broke. And I said, well, what was she doing? It's like, well, she was kind of a little bit of a chunkier girl, and she was on top and just kind of broke it. And he was so nonchalant about it. I thought he was talking about his wing. Like, how could you be so nonchalant about breaking your wing and hearing a loud pop sound when it broke? He said he heard a loud pop sound. And he was talking about a bed. So the bed broke, not the wing. So, okay. All right. Good times. Good times. Number 10, as a joke, we tried one of those glow-in-the-dark condoms. I remember, like, when I was in German class back in high school, and we called, I know condoms are called gummies, they're because rubber, gummy bud, like, the gummy bears and all stuff. But we used to call this, and we were joking about it with ourselves, Dunkelglut gummy, like a glow in the dark gummy, like or Dunkelglut, glow in the dark gummy. That's our German friends out there, a lot of German listeners. Hopefully that's right. I don't remember. I hadn't taken German in years and stuff, so. Anyway, my then girlfriend had fits of giggles seeing the disembodied glowing penis wandering around the room. It always had to turn the lights off all the way. I mean, you have them dimmed. I mean, but yeah, it was like the invisible man wearing a condom that glows in the dark. Oh God, yeah, that's or if it's green and like neon green, it would look like you dip your wang into some nuclear waste and then. Now you're known for the guy that has the glow in the dark wing. And then it does have superpowers too, because that's what happens when you go in waste, you nuclear waste at least. All right, number 11. While I was on top, his roommate came in wearing AirPods and didn't notice us for like 10 seconds. Then walked like 2 feet from the bed. He turned around and I was right there. So he jumped so badly and stuttered over his words and just left. So I guess like they were had a real roommate, like maybe like a college dorm roommate, like where you're actually the bed, but that's weird too, that a lot of times the rooms nowadays, you have your own room within, your little apartment set up. So, but there are, yeah, like there are some that, that are set up so there's 2 beds in the room. So I don't know. All right, well, I guess he didn't pay attention. He just thought the guys maybe sleeping in bed didn't notice that, he had a lady friend with him. Okay, number 12. My husband and I both had to fart. Okay. He said, I'll be right back. I gotta go check on something. Went to the bathroom and I heard a cheek clapper. Then I let mine out and it sounded exactly the same. He came into the bedroom and said, we're fart twins and we were cracking up laughing in bed. And somehow ended up making out and finishing what we started. See, that's the type of humor that I wouldn't like in bed if somebody just said, hey, look, like, hey, well, we're fart twins or whatever. I'd be like, no, I don't want to think about you ever farting because that kind of grosses me out a bit. I want to act like you don't have any gastrointestinal organs, as a lady. All right. Anyway, number 13. We have a pet cockatiel. Actually, before I get to that cockatiel one, yes, like I remember another guy that had a story. We're not going to name names, Dr. Dave. And he was with this one lady friend. And the lady friend, during coitus, and he was on top of her, farted on his balls. And he, mustered up enough courage to go past that, but she kept laughing and thinking it's funny and stuff. And he was like, that's really gross, So I would be grossed out. That would be me, I wouldn't. That other story would not hit me the right way. But like I was saying, I don't like comedy during sex either. So we have a pet cockatiel who learned to mimic my mother's laughter. He had a weird obsession with her, like she was his mate. Well, one night my husband and I are going it at it, all National Geographic. So I guess they're like, being like the animal. With the Discovery Channel thing, yeah, that old song. Anyway, and the bird starts laughing exactly like my mother's laugh. It got so distracting, so we stopped till he stopped. We started again, and he started laughing again. My husband sat up mid-sexy time and said, "Nope, I can't do this with your mother laughing at me." So, despite the fact that it was the bird, he just couldn't get over it because that whole weird set of laughter that this cockatiel would just keep going at. Wow. All right. Yeah, I couldn't get over that. I mean, I guess I could get over that too. I would just basically put the bird out in the garage or something like that. Number 14. My girlfriend and I were at home, at her house, excuse me, on the couch, fully naked. When her father came home, we laid under a blanket, heads at either end of the couch, while he sat and talked to us, watched TV for an hour. Horrible. Okay, I really don't know what kind of position they were in, because the heads were at either end of the couch. But didn't he notice, like, the guy didn't have a shirt on or something? Because, like, I mean, wouldn't you notice the shoulders? I mean, I don't know, you know. I remember Biff had a little story about this. He said one time that he was plowing this one girl. He called them whores, but he said he's plowing a whore. And, you know, he was back in high school times. And so he's plowing this one whore. And, you know, he's going to town. And then all of a sudden, like, they hear the door, right? And, you know, so, like, ah, crap, door and everything else. Somebody's coming in. So he goes over there and he, you know, gets his crap and he jumps in her closet, right? But it was one of those closets where it's got the, it's kind of got like slides. Like, it's almost like it's, I don't know what the hell they're called. Like, almost like Venetia blinds, but you can't move them, you know, but you can see down. Like, you can see, you know, if you're looking through them, they look downward. So then you can see, like, if somebody's standing in front of the closet or how far away they are, at least, you know, a couple feet out. Anyway, so he's in that closet. And so, like, the guy's dad goes all the way to the girl's bedroom. And what happens is he goes over there and he talks to her. And she, of course, you know, not completely dressed, but she's in the covers and everything else. So, and he asks, he says, hey, you know, some questions. And he said, hey, well, you know, like, is that Biff's boots over there in the kitchen? And she's like, oh, yeah, he left him here the other day, you know, when he was here, yeah. Which is kind of odd. It's like, if you left him there, like, what did you wear to leave? And then Biff said while he was in the closet, that guy kind of just, you know, you could tell, like, by looking down to those little Venetian blind type the closet doors, he said, like, the guy was just, you know, the feet were looking straight at the closet. Like, he's just staring there at the closet as if he wants to open the door and see what's in there. But he never did. So Biff's conclusion of this was basically saying, like, well, I think the guy knew, or he thought he knew, but he didn't want to really know that his girl was, like, his little daughter was, like, his little daddy, little princess was getting all, you know, pounded. And so he just went about his business and walked off. I really didn't ask Biff how he got out of the house after that, but somehow he got out. So anyway, you know, fun times from the bedroom. All right. That being said, we're on to our next story. Number 15. This is the 15th one of our sequence, and we're probably going to take a break here in a bit and everything else. Probably maybe 10 or some more minutes, but let's go through a few of these. Did it with someone in a hotel room. The king-size bed was just two single mattresses alongside each other. We got going in missionary position, and the fitted sheets came loose. We started sinking in between the two halves of the bed and eventually finished on the box spring. Okay, so this one here, I guess I'm kind of trying to see how this all works out. So basically what they did was they had, I guess, a king-size box spring with two twin-size beds that are next to each other to make this a king-size bed. Like, you know, in Europe this used to happen a lot, but they would just put two beds next to each other. They had like two twin beds, and they would put them right next to each other, and they would act like it's a big bed, but both of them had their separate sheets, separate everything. So when you made it, you had to make two beds, and they wouldn't link in the middle. Like, you know, you could actually, if you got in the middle of the two beds and try to do this very thing, you're not falling through the mattress. You're eventually just going to push the two beds apart, and they're two complete beds with two different box springs, so you could eventually land on the floor. Usually it doesn't happen, but then you know, it really does kind of interrupt a lot of things. But this one here, it appears that the two twin beds were united under a sheet, or the cover thing, that little cover thing. It's got the, you know, edges on it and all that crap. And, but that thing kind of came loose, so then they started falling in between the two beds, and they were going to go down to the box spring. So, good move on their part. I would have just kept going too. I mean, you know, it just seemed like that's what you had to do. All right, number 16. I had a sleep app that recorded my wife and me as animal sounds. Okay, I had a sleep app that recorded my wife and me as animal sounds. Okay, so I guess they just like, you know, had it like it was recording them while they were there, and it created these type of animal sounds that replicated what they were doing in coitus. So I don't know. That one's not as good for me. I don't know. Number 17, my cat came into the room, jumped on us, and started making biscuits. That's where the little cat goes over there and starts getting into the covers, and he starts, you know, clawing in there. And like, you know, it's always a cute thing that cats do, but I guess like he just came up there and he jumped on both of them. He said, "I like this blanket. I'm gonna make the little biscuits with my hand." And they just felt it through the covers. So, yeah, poor little cat. He just wants some attention. All right, number 18. We were dirty talking, and she said, "I love your wang." And in a haze of near orgasm stupidness, I shouted, "I love your wang too." I did this. This is like today. Like I told somebody, well, I didn't talk about like loving or wang or anything like that. But I said that I was gonna do something, and they said, you know, like I said, well, you know, oh, they were gonna like go on a trip or something. I forget what it was, but it wasn't a trip. It was something kind of like that. And I said, well, have a good time on your trip. And I said, well, yeah, you too. You know, like I'm not going on any damn trip. So what the hell? Why are you telling me to go do the same thing? But yes, it's pretty funny. So we were dirty talking. She said, "I love your wang." And in a haze of near orgasm stupidness, I shouted, "I love your wang too." All right. Number 19, confidentially trying to take a bra off, only for her to reveal after a bit that it was a front opener. My confidence was dented, and but I didn't care due to the great view. Okay, I don't know how he didn't reach back there, and he's just saying like, "Hey man, I don't see any like, you know, little snaps or like, you know, little hooks. What's going on here?" And you know, eventually she would tell you, but you know, you kind of figure it out. I mean, I get like if you maybe if you thought like a sports bra, then you know that wouldn't have one in the back. But then I just said, "Well, let's pull this over your head." All right, well, yeah, that's up. But I guess the guy's a little experience there, huh? Number 20, my husband, then live-in boyfriend, and I were doing doggy style in the bed, and our cat decided that was the perfect time to crawl through the tunnel that was her legs and rub his back and tail across our connected genitals, and then flop over between my arms. We laughed so hard that the kitty was asked to leave the room. Okay. So basically, these two are on a bed, and if you don't know what doggy style is, she's all on four posts, you know, like you're on your elbows and knees kind of thing. And the guy basically is tenting her, making a triangle from the back, and the cat decides like he's just gonna walk right underneath that, and you know, he's like, "The hell with that. I need some attention." Man, that's crazy. A lot of cat stories this one. Not a lot of dog stories though. We didn't have a lot of that on there. Number 21, the slats fell out of the bed and the mattress fell on the floor. Laughed so hard. Yeah, that would be like, you know, there are some beds that do use some kind of slats or something like that in between. But not it's not very common anymore. And but there are sometimes because the size is not exactly right for like say a sleigh bed or something like that, then it may actually use, you know, you may have to put some wood in there and stuff and that, you know, but I mean that's a lot less common than it used to be. But yeah, that's pretty good. At least I didn't have any injuries and no breakage of the wings. All right. Number 22. I used to love telling my girlfriend, and it was such a great feeling when I hit 10,000 steps on my Fitbit. Okay. The second my watch starts buzzing, I give it the old, "Oh, hey, look, I hit 10,000 steps." One day we're doing it, and it got really hot and heavy. And as soon as I said that I was about to orgasm, my watch started buzzing. I can't begin to explain the pure excitement of hitting 10,000 steps while through orgasm, and that was probably a once in a lifetime moment. Well, I guess you could plan it. You know, like if you had 9,700 steps, or well, 9,000, it's not you're gonna make a lot of steps in bed, but say you thought 9,990, then it could probably possibly calculate that as steps, and then you get there. You know, you can plan it. I mean, it's not like it's once in a lifetime. It's not like the, you know, some kind of miracle or anything like that. You survived this, you know, plane crash. It's not like that kind of like, you know, weird thing, but it is weird. It's not impossible. But again, thing is, it's weird that the Fitbit is recording steps, but you're not really taking a lot of steps. You're kind of just making a lot of motion, but I guess it assumed you were just going back and forth in place. I don't know. I would have thought that it wouldn't really counted it as much, but I mean, who knows? I don't really have a Fitbit, so I don't know. Weird stuff, man. It's kind of weird. All right, we got a few more of these left. I guess we're just gonna hit them all. All right, 23. I accidentally discovered the girl I was with was very ticklish, very ticklish. Sexy time took a break to be replaced by a naked tickle fight. Okay, so that's kind of stupid, you know. Like, I mean, I get like, yeah, that, but that's not like really a mishap. That's just kind of something that happened. You know, you just decide like, hey, let's take a break and do this. I mean, me, I'd be like, hey, let's take a break, go get some more water, and you know, rehydrate. Anyway, that's just me. Okay, number 24. After I got off, I laid back to catch my breath and let all out a long, satisfied, exhausted moan. But I had a little spit in my throat, and it wound up making a weird Chewbacca noise instead. She laughed so hard she fell out of bed. I laid back to catch my breath and let out a long, satisfied, exhausted moan. But I had a spit in my throat, and it wound up making a weird Chewbacca noise instead. She laughed so hard she fell.

my breath when I blow out would make like a whistle. And I was like, how is it making a whistle sound? But it was. I tried to record it. It didn't come out in the recording as much, but I could hear it in myself. So anyway, weird stuff. Number 25. And finally, our nose rings got stuck together. His a septum piercing and mine a hoop in my nostril. He kept telling me he'd be able to get us apart if I would just stop laughing. It was difficult. Okay, so yeah, you can't really start laughing on something like that. That's just gonna basically screw everything up because you're already trying to fight through stuff, and eventually you're just trying to pull these things apart. That is a very difficult process. That's why I don't wear any piercings or anything else. Metal on your body, you're just asking for it, And especially if you walk in during an MRI, boom, you're dead. Like somebody else did a couple months ago, something like that happened. But anyway, I just gotta say, not really into all the nose stuff and all that, but I mean, if a lady's done it, that's her thing. The guy, I mean, hey, come on, that's for the ladies. Let's just let the ladies do that. All right, guys, we're gonna take a little break here. We're gonna come back with some more unexplained radios showing of the unexplained love, the one of the popular shows here on Unexplained Radio, and you know that because you're listening to it. All right, we'll be right back here in a bit. I want everybody to take care. Join us for the next hour. We're going to talk about some more crazy stories going on in the bedroom here on Unexplained Love.

All right, we are back here. We are on Unexplained Love, hour number two. We got a lot of show left to give you, and I'm telling you, if you like weird stories of sexual relations and coitus, we're here for you. Got a lot of them. All right, one of the big things is that we're going to talk about is some mostly embarrassing stories that occur during coitus. And there's quite a few. All right, and then everybody's the same person, so you know it's good. It's good to take a, learn from different people and everything else. So if you don't know one thing, it's great. All right, but we're gonna learn something. We're gonna learn a lot of things. Number one, our first one here. This is about embarrassing sex stories. So number one, mine was more funny than embarrassing. I have muscular dystrophy, and I'm in a wheelchair, and don't have the best upper body strength slash balance. However, my girlfriend and I figured out that it's a lot of fun to have sexual relations sitting up, with me sitting with my legs somewhat crisscrossed. We were getting more and more into it and bouncing harder and harder when all of a sudden the bouncing unlocked one of my elbows, which I was using to keep myself upright. Okay. My upper body collapsed to one side. I let out a sound that my girlfriend said sounded exactly like R2-D2 screaming. As I went flying off the side of the bed, the only thing keeping the lower half of my body in the bed was my girl's vagina. After a lot of laughing and discussion, she removed herself from me, and the remainder of my body fell off of the bed. So I thought they were in the chair doing this, and she was just riding him in the chair. But apparently, he just sits up and he crisscrosses his legs, which I would think the crisscrossing would make it harder. But I guess like it keeps the wang in an upright and locked position. Unfortunately, his elbow wasn't locked completely, so I guess it unlocked. I guess he was holding himself back. Arms straight, bent his elbow, slipped, and then went a tumbling. Huh. That's weird. Yeah. Well, hey, muscular dystrophy people need sex too, folks. That's the thing. I remember that movie years ago, and I saw it. I was like a young adult, and it was Fight Club. And in Fight Club, one of your first rule about Fight Club is filling out your membership card properly. And rule number two is paying your membership dues on time. Then it's not talking about Fight Club. But those are the first two. They don't talk about that as much. But what happens with Fight Club is there's one scene in there where there's one woman, and she says she has the canker. And the canker is really bad in her, and she hadn't had sex in a while, and she just wants to get laid. And I was like, man, if I was there, I would oblige the little lady, and say, hey, look, I can offer the sexual relations. Now, my thing goes back down to it too, is that in real life, even if that was to occur and occur exactly the way it was, it did, I would assume the woman said, yeah, I meant like, for guys I'm really attracted to or extremely hot guys. I didn't mean just like regular kind of average Joes. I meant, I hadn't had sex in a long time, but I mean, why would I want to waste, like not sex with somebody that's just a regular dude? I'm talking about like somebody that I'm really into. And I'd be like, oh God, you're just like the rest of them. I thought you were just going to be a good person that needed some loving, and I was going to help you. That being said, it seems like women are more in the opposite role of that, where guys are stuck in different positions or whatever, where they're not going to be able to get laid again or now or never. I remember that old story, and I brought it up before, where this one woman was like an actress or sup, and she wasn't like a nurse, but she was visiting one place that had a bunch of guys from World War II that were injured. And she said there was one guy that was pretty badly injured, and he wasn't going to survive or make it. Somehow he was able to maintain an erection, so she said she was able to come back later on that night and establish the erection and then ride the gentleman until completion, and eventually make his life a little bit better the little amount of time he had left. Now, I don't know. That may be a story that I may not be telling it exactly right or whatever the deal. It may have occurred, may have not. But I think sometime in human history, something like that has happened. So, hey, it's pretty cool.
I mean, every day I go by like the World War II memorial. Like, well, it's actually the memorial of people that died in the place I work, the city, and it's a list. I think it only dates back to World War II. It doesn't date any dates prior to that. And then I sometimes look up those names, and a lot of those guys are really young guys, like in their 20s and stuff, you know, with raging boners, and all they wanted was get laid one time before they passed away. So, yeah. All right. Bad and good times as well. Number two, when my boyfriend and I had sex for the first time after I started using the NuvaRing. Oh, we had this one before. He pulled it out and got stuck on his foreskin. We had this this one story was on another thing. Let's see if the rest of them are. We did have this story before. It came out and got stuck to his foreskin. He said he's standing there with my birth control dangling from his dangle. And I'm just laughing my arse off. The mental image makes me chuckle. Yeah, I don't know about that, man. I would think that would hurt pulling the thing out. But anyway, it's just not, you know, whatever. All right, we're gonna see if we've read this before, but I don't think we have. I think we just read that one. Let's check. Number three, when I was in the army, a really cute girl took me back to the female barracks, which had an opposite lay. Oh yeah, yes. No. I think we've read some of these before. I'm not sure if we read them all. But yeah, I don't really remember. I want to see. No, I'm gonna say like this one. Maybe we had this list before. But that first story was pretty good. I think that was a good one to bring up, even if we had brought it up before. All right, let's go to some other embarrassing, funny college hookup stories. Let's try this. I know we had never went over this. All right, number one. I still cringe at the time I hooked up with a guy from class. And as he was getting ready to finish, or orgasm, as we like to say, he said he wanted to make me a Twinkie. I laughed so hard that he couldn't finish and he left angrily. He stopped looking at me during class the rest of the summer. I blame him because that is, it's not that it's such a funny joke. It's just that, you know, you're taking the sexual experience out of sex. You're throwing something else in there. That's not like, you know, he would have said, like something like, man, you know, I'm going to impregnate you. I'm going to make you have my baby or something like that. That would be something different. That's still sexual. And that's odd. It's off because, you know, you think babies and, you know, babies don't have anything to do with sex. But it's just the way they're made. But I mean, but anyway, but like by laughing at something like that or whatever, yes, I can see how that kind of just turns the guy off. But I would still go back to make her a Twinkie. I don't know why, like, he said that. I mean, like, you know, because, I mean, yeah, I get it, like, the filling and everything else, like, he's gonna fill her up, but couldn't, like, you know, I'm gonna blow my whole load in you, like, or something like that, or, you know, you're gonna have to take all this semen, you know, hey, you know, you probably get knocked, something like that, I don't know, just say something better than a Twinkie. Anyway. Number two, he honked my boobs like he was a clown squeezing a horn. Yeah, that's the thing too. We used to have that old thing where I remember one time this one guy was saying that, you know, he was joking about this other guy. You got to think, at the time I was like in my 20s and this one guy was in his 40s and we're all standing around, you know, a bunch of 20-year-old guys and some 40-year-old guys and they were joking about this other dude. And this was a place I worked, so, you know, this is still considered sexual harassment, so don't try this at your work, you folks. But this was in the 90s, so. All right, so it's the 1990s, okay? And a guy goes over there and says, and he's talking about, it was a manager too, I remember. He's talking about his other dude who works up there and said, man, he wouldn't, you know, like he said, well, what about, what's his name? He said, he's about talking about like some woman or whatever. And he says, this other guy, I'm not gonna name who it was because I can't even remember the name anyway. He said, that young kid, or it's like some young kid or some goofy young kid that really didn't get a lot of sex. And he said, that guy wouldn't know what to do with it. He'd just sit there with like her boobs and he'd just like turn them like they were radio dials or something like that, trying to find a signal. And so that kind of reminds me of that, like grabbing the nipples and just going, squeeze them, turning around, whatever. Anyway, that's sexual harassment, folks. Don't do that. All right. And if you have to call a suicide hotline for that, remember 988, 988, 988. All right. Number three, I was a freshman in high school, and he was my psychology lecture partner for a project.
Instead of working on the project, he kept working on me. And I'm joking, she didn't know that part. But he said, instead of working on the project, we just kept hooking up. Then he stopped coming to class. I was left doing the entire project, so I made sure he got an F. I also found out he had a long-distance girlfriend. We still follow each other on the Instagram. Well, my thing goes back down to this. That's not really like a, I guess it's just a hookup story. Okay, these are hookup stories. That's not really, he's kind of a douche, man. He should have just kind of helped out and still just got laid to both girls and, just have a, another relationship going on. That'd be good. He could have done it. She wasn't ever going to find out, so and he would have got an A in the class. So there you go. All right. Number four, my stand partner and I had a little practice session to tackle some difficult sections in our music. Afterward, things started getting flirty and hot. Before long, we were making out and clothes were flying off. Right before my pants came off, we heard someone start playing Careless Whisper outside on their sax. I look out the door and saw a small group of other students laughing and clapping for us. We were both instantly red in the face. But where the hell were they? They said, maybe I passed that up. Afterwards, things, okay, so me and my stand partner and I had a little practice session to tackle some difficult sections in our music. They, clothes flying off. It's, I guess they were like in some kind of like band room or something, but they didn't really specify that at the beginning. You should have probably brought that in. It'd make the story a lot more entertaining for the reader and the listener. She could have said, hey, me and my stand partner were at the band hall, but we were in one of those band rooms that were closed off. And, but it had like these windows so you could see inside, but we couldn't see them. They could see us. I don't know, something like that. Anyway, yeah, okay. Well, I mean, I don't know what Careless Whisper is. I don't know that song, but it is pretty funny that he did it on the sax because the sax is the instrument of love. And the reason we know that is because sax is spelled S-A-X and sex is spelled S-E-X. So thus, you can see where I'm going with that. Number five, I had sex with my boyfriend in a hammock and a park by a campus. Okay, so they're at a park by campus. These persons are being descriptive where it's at. That's what the last person should have done. At a park by campus, the next day, my professor told the whole class how disgusted he was when he went to the park with his family and saw two people having sex in a hammock. He said he didn't see their faces, but I sunk so far down in my seat, I nearly died. Ah, God, that's pretty good, pretty good. That has happened before, not to me, but I do remember I worked at a high school, and this one guy, he would walk his dog around the high school, and his wife was a teacher, but she wasn't a teacher there, and I had met him and his wife at some kind of like meet and greet thing or some kind of pub night thing. I think she taught at the middle school, and I was at the high school, and he was there, and I said, well, I was, at Lanier High School at the time. She was, I guess, Burnet then, middle school. That would have had been it. Anyway, the point is that her husband says, tells me a story that he's walking his dog, and there's these little stairways to the portables, and there's a bunch of portables out there, and he sees these two kids are just going at it, having sex on those things. And he said that, I don't know if he called the cops or whatever, he just let them do what they were doing, but he was talking about that. And I think he had another time where, like, some kids were having the sexual relations at the high school. And I was like, I never saw it. I mean, I guess it was really early in the morning. I guess they got there, like, at 6 or something, and then, they figured nobody else would be around except this dumbass walking his dog. And, I would have just sat back and got some popcorn, and watched the show, because they're putting on a show. You might as well watch the show. But they are underage. Wah, wah, wah. Anyway, these people weren't. This story here, number five, like they were in a hammock by the campus, so they were college students. So I'd have filmed it, because I mean, if you're gonna get into public, I mean, hey, this is going online. It's gonna go downloaded to X videos. Buddy, I got a right to film stuff that happens in public. Damn it, that's in the Constitution. It says I have a right to film people having sexual relations in a hammock by a campus because they're in public, so says the 28th Amendment. Anyway, all right, number six. Move on a little bit down the line. I helped my friend move into her dorm for her freshman year,
and went out to the car to grab something. I bumped into a cute guy who was also moving in, and we started chatting. I ended up going back to his dorm and hooking up with him. Right as I was putting my shirt back on, his roommate, who he had not yet met, and his family stumbled into the room. I came to find out he would become my study partner. Okay. That took a turn for a weird angle. I don't get where that's going. I don't see the humor in that. So I want to say, I don't see no humor in that. So basically she says that she found this cute guy and started having sex with him basically right away. And she, you know, like the roommate comes in there and he didn't know they were having sex, whatever. He just sees this guy and a girl. He didn't know anybody. And the family for the roommate comes in there and he stumbled in the room. Said, I later came to find out he would become my study partner. So I guess the study partner was the guy that she didn't have sex with? I mean, that's what I'm thinking, you know. I mean, if I could take a wild guess. But she doesn't make it so that it sounds like they caught her nude and they were, you know, like right in the living room, that dorm and room and having sex and the family walks in and everything else. And then later on, she's assigned to be that guy's study partner. Not the one she was nailing, the one she, you know, came in. That would be something. I think see, children need to learn how to write better stories these days. But, you know, it's embarrassing, but it is what it is. Number 7, after we had sex, he sat in the fetal position on the edge of my bed and asked for a review. His eyes were welling up, and I swore he was on the verge of tears. Okay, yeah, you see, that's the funny thing about that. She didn't talk about the sex at all. So his actions afterwards kind of probably ruined it. That could have been the best sex of her life, but since he did this goofy, you know, I got to cry and be in a fetal position and figure out what's going on from you, that ruined it all for him. So think about that, guys. Mm-hmm. Think about that. Yeah, don't do stupid things after sex like that. I mean, my personal opinion is this. He wanted her to review how the sexual relations was with him. And my thing is like, you know, really for me, I hope that they have a great time. I think I get more out of them orgasming than me. I do. I think I'm a giver, not a receiver. I don't like really just say, hey, look, I just want to, you know, get in and get done. I want them to have like a really, really good experience because it makes me feel better. It makes me feel like I'm giving them this great experience, you know. But I really don't give a rat's ass about what they think after the fact. I mean, really, I would not even ask this question. I mean, you know, like, I mean, I maybe just say, hey, man, you have a good time last night, you know, like you sleep well, something. I may say some stuff like that the next day, but, I'm damn sure not going to go out there and then just start saying like, well, you know, what do you think? Was I good? Was it this? You know, and I wouldn't cry or do anything because I thought she didn't think it was any good. Because my thing goes back down to this. Like, I had learned a long time ago when I was a kid, when you're a kid, you're embarrassed about your wang. You know, you just are. I mean, you could have a 16-inch long wang flaccid, and it gets 24 inches, you know, when it's hard. And it's like 2 Coke cans wide, or 3. And you would still be embarrassed by your wang. You would think that maybe it's not big enough or whatever, you know. You got the biggest wang in the world, and you still think it's not big enough. And the thing is that it's just one of those things. It's just natural. You know, everybody, that's one of my guys don't want to show their wings in front of other guys or whatever. They're kind of like really, you know, hiding it. And I remember when I taught in the high school, I would go use the urinal. And a lot of the kids, like they're just, you know, high school kids, you know, almost 18 years old, they wouldn't even go in the other urinals. Like there's 8 urinals along this wall. They wouldn't even use that urinal. They'd go into the stall. And I'm like, what the hell do you think's going to happen? You think I'm going to look over there like, you know, 3 urinals over and say, hey, what are you working with, man? Anyway, I got a story about that too in a second, but I'll get back to it. But my thing goes back down to this. Kids are really, really self-conscious. But my thing was, not long after I started having these sexual relations, I realized this. I said, look,
I don't really care what they think about my wang, whether it's big, small, whatever, too wide, too skinny, what, these things don't matter to me. Because at the end of it, we're there for one mission. The mission is coitus, or as I like to call it, sex. And since we're there for the sex, she's getting it one way or the other. So, I'm just there to, make it a pleasant time for her. Hopefully, I ring her bell a couple of times, and then when I'm done ringing my bell, I can care less what, whatever happened. I mean, I just, hope it's a good time for her, but I mean, I'm not, if it's not, or she didn't think I'm, Don Johnson and I'm not big enough for her, or even like say for this, what if she wants really a big guy, like a big guy down there, and she's like, this is the only thing this guy's working with, I don't want to even talk to him anymore because he doesn't have a big enough wang for me, and she never wants to talk to me again. I don't really give a rat's ass that she didn't like my wang. I really don't. And there's no real reason why I would want, like her to, I mean, I hope she does, but if she doesn't, it ain't gonna ruin my life because guess what? I got laid and I fucked you, Like, you can't take that back, I mean, you wanted it, I wanted it, we got there, and then now you're thinking that, well, I usually like guys that are 10 inches or 12 inches plus, and I ain't that. And then at the end of the day, you don't want to call me back because you want to go out there and get laid by some guy that's got a big wang. Guess what? I really don't care that you didn't like it at that point. I mean, and I think that you're pretty rude for not wanting to call back and not wanting to do anything else because I think we should still try to work on this because, I mean, there's only so many sex partners you have in your life, so you don't want to just have it one time and then be one and done. God, yeah, I mean, I really don't care. So that's what I always tell people. I said, like, look, they're getting it one way or another. We are there for sex. It's not like she's saying no, or she doesn't want to have sex, or she doesn't want to do no, that's a whole other story. We're talking about two grown adults that both of them want to have sex, and for whatever reason, the woman didn't like it from the guy. And me as the guy, I don't really give a rat's ass. I did my best. I try to make it entertaining for you. I try to make it so that you got more out of it than I got out of it. And if that didn't happen, so what? Like I say, you're getting it one way or another. So, but I'm only giving it if it's, consensual and, and legal, and everything else. I mean, I don't want anybody to take that to mean like you're getting it one way or the other. Like I'm walking down the street and I see some woman, I'm like, you're getting it one way or the other. That don't happen, though. No, I don't. All right. And that shouldn't happen either. And if you do those things, well, then don't dial 988, dial 911 on yourself. All right. Anyway. But yeah, I'm not going to cry over it. I'm not going to cry over spilt sex. So let's go back to the next one. Number eight. During welcome week of college, I slept with a guy and got my period in the middle of it. Huh. His sheets were soaked in blood, so I offered to pay for new ones, but he refused. He had to call his mom to bring him new sheets. I had to sit behind him in lecture hall for the next semester, and we never spoke again. Okay, this is some little boy BS I don't really care for, all right? My thing is this. First off, okay, periods, they're natural. Secondly, I don't really think she had her period in the middle of sex. I think probably what had happened was she was going to have her period no matter what. Now, it may have, all the motion of the ocean pushed more of it out, But she was already on her period before he got there. He didn't, the period didn't just magically start right at that moment. I mean, she just didn't notice any blood or anything prior to that. And but I mean, again, punching down there with your wang, eventually, if there's gonna be anything coming out, you're gonna make some kind of suction. So and she says she wanted to pay for new sheets, but he calls his damn mom. First off, all right, look, my mom has never bought any sheets, period, in my life since I was 18. If they weren't in her house, she didn't buy them. Every other sheet, it's either me or the lady I'm with at the time has purchased these. And so, but then, like, I would have told her, like, no, you don't got to buy new ones. So I'm just going to change these sheets. Because, I mean, I'm assuming he should have another pair of sheets. Change those. And maybe she could take them to dry cleaners or wash them herself. That would be helpful. And then, you just use them again later on. This happens. Who cares? She had her damn period. Whatever. I mean, I'm not really big into nailing a chick on her period, but I mean, when I was 20 or whatever the hell this guy's age is, 18, 19, 20,
I mean, they could have been on their period or not. I was gonna nail them. I mean, I was like, "Hey, look, we're gonna have the relationship." Like she was like, "Well, I'm on my period." I'm like, "What does it matter?" It's like, "Well, if you don't mind," and I'm like, "I do not mind." Now, I would prefer it not to happen, but I'm horny now. Yeah, this thing here. Actually, I had a story kind of like this. Okay, and let me take a little drinker here, and I'm gonna check out the chat room. So if you're in the chat room, and you want to say something, say hi. Or say, keep talking to yourselves, either way. Remember, chat room's open, wild card line's open, unexplainedradio.com is website, Unexplained Radio Network is the network. All right, going back to the story, this is something that happened to me. I was dating a lady, and she was, I mean, she wasn't, I think she was, I mean, I was 25. And I want to say she was 25 or 26 or something. She may have been a little bit older than me, but not much. I remember, I'm not going to say her name, I guess, but she said she was Indian and white, like, India, Indian, but anyway, she didn't look very white. I mean, she looked, very Indian. So, I was very attracted. I mean, I like Indians. I think they're very, cute and attractive. So, I was digging her. So we were, but she already had some kids. She had like two kids or something. I don't know. Now, we have the sexual relations and everything else. And then, we really go to town at it. And like, there's some blood on the bed. And that got on the comforter. And while she said something like, her story was, she said, "Hey, look, I always have a hymen that ruptures and it bleeds. So like it'll rip open again and it'll bleed." And I've never heard of this. And I've not heard it. I've heard that one time I've read about something like this because remember, I just said she had children. So she had like two kids through that vagina. So, I mean, it wasn't like, I wasn't doing that much damage if those kids weren't, they really opened them up. Now, I looked this up one time years ago, and I think that there's a possibility that it does. There's a possibility anything happens. Possibility the sun comes up over the moon. I don't know. But the thing is that, it probably was some kind of other thing that was creating like, some kind of blood flow issues or whatever. It wasn't like she was, it was massive, but it was enough so that you're going to town, it's going to come out. And it got on my comforter and, I on the sheets, I just washed the sheets. I mean, I had a washer. I think I had a washer and dryer in that apartment or at least somewhere I washed. I don't know what the hell. The comforter, I gave the comforter to her and she took it to get it dry cleaned. Then she came back with a comforter, and we kept having coitus. Then I started seeing somebody else. It was a very weird time. The reason why I bring that the she said she was half white, half Indian was because right after that, I had met a girl that was said she was half white, half Pakistani, and she came over to my place, and we were going to have the relations. And like I was like, all right, I'll do the right wrong thing, and I'll put the condom on. We were hot and heavy up to that point. And then when I put it on, she says, "You know we're not gonna have sex, right?" And I was like, "Yeah, what I was thinking. I so didn't want to have sex. I wanted to put a condom on so I could just walk around with it. I thought it was glow in the dark, and I was gonna turn the lights off, and we'd have a fun time. Me playing the invisible penis man. That's what I was thinking." Why were you thinking sex? Anyway, so she had some cheap earrings and stuff. She left them there, and it was such a weird, setup because you knew what we were going to do. I mean, it wasn't like, there was not a lot of explanation left. So then I didn't really want to go out with her again. It's like, probably over. She's just weird. I don't know what the hell's going on. So she left one of her earrings there, or both of them. And there was this like nature preserve back there, and I just threw them out there in the nature preserve. She called back, said, "Hey, you got my earrings?" I'm like, "Oh, I don't think I've seen them." And I never saw her again. So, anyway, weird stories, weird times. It's past, All right. Okay, so, but yeah, again, it's like somebody, somebody gets blood on your stuff. Don't be a little baby about it. Just tell them to go clean it, lady. And say, "You're a whore, painted whore lady." No, I'm joking. Don't say that. Don't say that. Number nine, it's at the University of Alabama when it was snowed in 2017 or 2018. I had a man text me asking to come see him. Okay. And I, female, of course, went. Okay.
You know, have, what's that got to be on a course? I don't understand that. I mean, like, you know, if you're in a relationship or something, but I mean, you know, I don't know. That just sounded odd when she wrote it. So I traveled to his apartment through the snow and ice to watch Game of Thrones with this man. He was cute. Well, we started making out and it got hot and heavy. I was shirtless and in just my leggings when he stripped naked. He proceeded to pull his legs, excuse me, to his chest and told me to stick it in. I was like, what? He repeated, stick it in. Wait. He says this. I then fingered his gooch like I was doing a little wave with my little finger. He got off instantly. I put on my clothes and drove the hour home. Okay, first off, I didn't know like your asshole is called a gooch. I mean, I know like a woman's is a cooch, so and I nearly haven't said that in like 20 years, so I guess you got a cooch gooch, you know, whatever. So this guy basically, that is weird. That's like, you know, like okay, I'm kind of like shocked by this. I'm thinking to myself, was this the first time they had sex, or they were going to have sex? And if it was, why did he go through this stupid process of like wanting somebody to stick a finger up his asshole? And you know, like I'd been like, thanks, but no thanks. I mean, I don't roll that way. I thought at first when he was saying stick it in, he meant like he put his leg. This is what I was thinking. I think he's laying on the bed. He goes in some kind of fetal position, extreme fetal position. With his knees up to his shoulders, and then he's got this wing just popping out, like, you know, like some kind of little handle. And then he's saying, stick it in, meaning like get on top of that and ride it, which would be a very weird sexual position for a guy and a lady, but I guess it is one, you know, maybe it's a Kama Sutra, I don't know. But for him to, if it would have been me and I'd have been her, I mean, like, stick it in what? What are you talking about? Stick it in. Like, you know, stick what in? You know, you have to tell me what the hell you're talking about here, because I'm not going to just start putting my finger up your asshole, you know, just because it's there. I need more information, you know. And then I would just tell, oh, no, this is not going to happen. And the thing is worst about this is that he wanted her to do this to him. He gets off and he's done. He's like, you know, like, well, I orgasm, so what about you? And she's like, what does that do for me? I mean, you know, like, I'm not getting at anything. Whatever. I was shirtless in my leggings. He stripped naked. He proceeded to put his legs to the chest, told me to stick it in. All right, whatever. Yeah. I think he's a weirdo. Hey, everybody. Wise Guru joined us in the chat room. We're just talking about weird college hookups. And we're here on the Unexplained Radio Network. Unexplainedradio.com is the website. This guy was getting close to finishing, and he asked me where I wanted him to bust. Like, I guess blow his load. I said, my chest. But he must have misheard me because he said, okay, pulled out, leaned over, and shot his stuff all over my dress I'd been wearing earlier that night. It was my first time wearing that dress too, and the stains are still on it. So she didn't have anything to take out semen stains. That's my thing too. And plus, why would, I don't know. I don't get why he would thought that, you know, like she wants him to blow his load on a dress. I'm not thinking about blowing my load, but I remember one time I was in, when I was a kid, and I was, and there were some ladies and stuff like that we were hanging out with. There's like girls and stuff. We were all young. We're in Paris, and, you know, like I had to go take whiz. I go to their bathroom and they're just out there, you know, hanging around and, you know, joking about stuff. And the stupid light for the bathroom is on the outside of the bathroom. So I'm in the bathroom, you know, and they turn the light off and it freaked me out because I knew they were going to screw around with me. So I immediately, you know, the door was on my behind me on my left side. So I immediately turn around, you know, towards the door angle. Well, remember, I still have my wang in my hand, and I'm still, you know, using the bathroom. I'm taking a whiz, and when I do, I whip that whiz right across the room, and
And it goes right over where they had like their toothbrushes and everything else and stuff. And but it was one of those girls that were from there, so I'm like, well, good, that serves you right. You shouldn't try to scare me while I'm trying to take a whiz and not expect me to not whiz on your toothbrush. So there you go. So these things happen. So don't fight the bull if you can't take the horns, and don't fight the wang if you can't take the whiz. So there you go. Anyway, but I would have done it on a dress. There you go. I mean, really, me? Like, I mean, I just like, okay, one in the veg. What is that? I mean, anyway, if I didn't hear it right. Number 11. One time I pretended to be from the South. Okay, I'm from Pennsylvania. I had a whole fake story about myself and talked in an accent the entire time I was with this guy. All through the hookup, too. Never flinch. Then I saw him the next day and forgot what I had done and talked without the accent. The look on his face said it all. He was very bothered. Okay, I got you a solution for this one. Why didn't she just say the next day she was joking and trying to talk like a Pennsylvania accent? Like, from Pittsburgh or something, Like, hey, Pittsburgh, or Pittsburgh. Or do something like that, And then she'd go around sounding like old, what's his name? God, that guy that was just, I don't know why I can't think of his name right now. He was just the Cowboys coach this last year, Mike, what's his name? He was from Pittsburgh. And he'd always say, yeah, Pittsburgh, we're going to play football, and we'll play complimentary football, Pittsburgh. Just that weird, like not wanting to pronounce S's or whatever. If you did Philadelphia, you'd throw in S's from stuff like, hey, I need the Remy's Martins, stuff like that. Anyway, it's the opposite. They're in one are Western Pennsylvanians, and the other ones are Eastern Pennsylvanians. Go figure. All right, that's what I'd have done. I just said the next day I was screwing around with them. The first day I was dead on, spot on. I'm from the South, though. And if you ask what part of the South, I'd say from the beach. That's from old Half Baked. Good movie. All right, let's move on. Another story. Oh, I got an it's ad. All right, when I was a senior in college, I started fooling around with this new guy I liked. One night, he asked me to come over, and I was at the very end of my period, but I was out of panty liners. So I had improvised by using an extra large, super long maxi pad, which was all I had on hand. Okay, I kind of got where you're going with this. I didn't think we'd get that far anyways. Long story short, things got heated. I took my panties off, and at some point, we messed around sans clothes. But stopped short of going all the way. Anyway, I forgot. Anyway, when I went home and realized then that I had forgot my panties, maxi pad and all. The next day after class, he brought my panties over to my place and had removed the pad and washed them. I was mortified, but what a guy, right? Wow, that's actually, I don't know what to say about that one. That's actually the complete opposite of the guy earlier that was all freaked out and had to call his mama to get some new bed sheets because he was banging a chick that was on her period. That is, I mean, I don't know if that's a good thing or not. Hold on a second. Let's think about this. Right. First off, I guess you don't want that thing smelling up the place. I can see why you want to take it off and throw it away. And but I don't know if it seeped through the panties, so why would you wash the panties, But I mean, actually, really, I mean, yeah, I can see her being embarrassed by that, but for that guy to go through that trouble, he wasn't embarrassed by it. So, yeah, immediately I would be embarrassed if I was her. But then after that, I would be like, well, this guy kind of gets it, so he seemed pretty cool. But that's pretty neat. No, not Mike Ditka. No, that was the coach of the Bears. Let me look it up. They fired him this year, and now he got stupid shoddy. Mike, oh crap! I hate when you start typing and nothing types. Because you're not on the thingy. Mike McCarthy. That's what I was thinking of. Yeah, Mike McCarthy. Mike McCarthy was from Pittsburgh.
Anyway, yeah, and Mike McCarthy used to get girls' panties and, wash them for them, But I don't know if he ever did that when one of them was on her, on the rag, like we like to say, Anyway, that sounds like a really, that's a keeper. All right, number 13. It ended with the right, excuse me, it ended with the guy putting my head through the closet, and the entire time he kept randomly shouting out, "Roll Tide." He also responded everything I said with, "Yes, ma'am." We're both from Pennsylvania and we're at a college in state. Yeah, I don't get that either. I don't know what the hell that's about. I mean, it's weird. It's another Alabama reference, but the other person at least was at Alabama. And, that was the guy that wanted to put his knees to his chest and, stick it in, which, weirdo. All right. This one is not in Alabama, so I have no idea why I say Roll Tide. I don't know what her head was doing in the closet. I don't understand that. I first, when he said this, I was thinking it was like one of those stupid videos where they act like the woman got her head trapped in something. And so this guy just comes along and just starts plowing her because, she's stuck. That's what I was thinking at first, but no, this is not that. This is just doesn't make any sense. Yes, Paul McCartney and Mike McCartney are related. Yes, they're brothers. I mean, because Paul McCartney was from Pittsburgh too. All right, number 14. I hooked up with a guy, and once we finished, we went to take a shower together. In the shower, he smacked my ass and said, "Good game, sport." I started laughing so hard I couldn't stand. I would think that was a joke too. So I think that he shouldn't take any offense. She didn't say he took any offense to it, but if he did take offense to it, I mean, like, I would think that's kind of a joke. So yeah, there you go. Number 15. During my freshman year of college, I went to a wine Wednesday event at a frat with some girls in my sorority. I ended up hooking up with this guy who came in my eye. Wait. He came in my eye. Okay. And left horrendous hickeys on my neck. I had to get up super early the next morning for therapy. And he had the nerve to say, "Your therapist must have a field day with you." Not my finest moment. Okay, so she, I guess she had a therapy session with her therapist. And she had to get up early for it. And she has all this, like, hickeys and stuff, and he blew his load in her eye, which is a weird place. I mean, I guess he wanted bukkake. Too many kids watch his videos, and they think bukkakes are very common. I mean, most women don't want you to blow your load on a place that is their face, let's say. But yeah, no, I mean, yeah, that is kind of like. So he goes over there and he tells you he's nervous, so your therapist must have a field day with you. I mean, it almost sounds like he's like being abusive. That's kind of weird. I wouldn't do that. No, the girl who faked the accent then forgot. Yeah, that was, yeah, well, the girl who faked the accent that forgot, she was from Pennsylvania and she was acting like she was from Southern girl. And the next day, she's talking her Pennsylvania accent, and I was like joking that she sounded like Coach Mike McCarthy because he was from Pittsburgh. And I would have said, "Hey, look, just play the role and act like, you're just playing up a Western Pennsylvania accent, that day. That's your act. The day before was real. Just say that." Because one of them's fake. All right. Yeah, that guy's a douche. I think that guy has basically used you to, like, I don't know, man. That sounds like a guy that went through a, that doesn't even sound like a good story. That sounds more like almost an abusive, like a guy wanted to find a woman, abuse her in a sexual fashion, and then just say, "Hey, yeah, look, go on your way, whore." That's what I'm getting out of it. So anyway, number 16. The one guy was railing me so damn hard and fast. Oh, this must have been me. I'm joking. It was wild. Unfortunately, he pulled a little too far back on one of his strokes and bent his dick so hard he ended up in the hospital. Yeah, it probably, popped that, muscle out of place. And, basically what happens is when you do, have these problems, like I've heard numerous times that sometimes there's a loud popping sound, like with your wang, that you bent it so bad that basically it can fold over like a flopping thing, just.
It can stay hard, but one edge can flop over, like do a 90-degree angle on you, you know, where you when you bend it. And this can occur if it's bent or so said broke. You can have a fully erect penis and just, you know, bend it back, you know, bend it at a 90-degree angle. It's kind of partly it's like having a hernia in some part of your body and everything where a muscle pops through another muscle and all these different things. But it can cause major scar damage if left untreated. And yeah, this guy here, he said he was just basically jamming her, you know, like, well, you know, like he says, railing her. And he went a little bit too far back, then came back in on one of them and, you know, hit something that was not, you know, a vagina hole. There you go. Or an anal hole, I guess. Either way, you know, he missed a hole. Missed the hole. All right, number 17. I went to a party that was Bob's Burgers thing. So everyone had to dress up like a character from the show. I dressed up like Louise. I met another girl there also dressed as Louise. We hit it off party pretty hard, and we went to make out and got get nasty in the bathroom. We both kept the bunny ears on the whole time. Okay. Oh well, you know, I mean, that's just a story. It's not really so much. Yeah, I mean, just you'll see that both of them were making out with the bunny ears on. Okay. All right. Well, you know, there you go. To each their own. Number 18. I was a freshman at USC in 1987, and I went to a rush party at a fraternity on campus. I ended up hooking up with some guy that night. The next morning, he went to the bathroom, and when he came back, he said, "You're still here?" Ouch. I was so embarrassed and hurt, I never set foot in that house again. What a jerk. Yeah. That is pretty funny, man. I mean, like, so he goes over there and bangs her, and he expected that she would probably left sometime in the night. He's still there. Man, that sounds like a guy that's been getting laid quite a bit. You know what I'm saying? Let's see. It can cause Peyronie's disease or Pedroni's disease. The disease, not the pizza. Okay. Hey. So it can cause like so the chat room is saying that if you bend or break your wang, so said, it can cause pizza Patron syndrome or disease. So Pedroni's disease, okay, not Peyronie's. And Peyronie's also that beer from like Italy, so it can cause a beer. Yeah, this guy basically this is douche. He's a complete douchebag. I definitely would have said that. I mean, what do you care? Like, they're still there, you know, whatever. I mean, I guess if you're getting ready and you got to go class, you're like, hey, man, you kind of got to get out of here, you know, whatever. That's one thing. Finally, number 19, finally, I lost my virginity at a college Halloween party to a guy who was wearing a Spirit Halloween Luigi's costume. So, but what was she wearing though? Was she just completely nude by then? That's another thing too. Now, see, if she had dressed up like Mario and Luigi's giving it to Mario, and that's how she lost her virginity, that would be kind of a weird thing. But I mean, you know, who has not lost their virginity to a guy dressed up in Luigi costume from Spirit Halloween? Am I right? That just seems like a common occurrence these days. All right, wow, that was a lot of weird little college time stories there. So, I you know, like we got some more minutes left and everything else, and let's see that one other one that we were on earlier. I don't think that it was let's see, so. Okay, see these here, we didn't read all these last time. This list here, I think it had some stuff that were from other things, but they weren't, we didn't read all these. So I'm going to kind of try to go through some of these because we only got like a few minutes left, so I'm not going to go through all of them or whatever. But okay, yes. I remember some of these are very, very similar to other ones. I want to see this one. Okay, so this one of your like embarrassing sex stories, and it says my partner backed herself up into a corner of the room. We were both naked, and I was on the bed. I looked at her and said, "What are you gonna get at running start?"
And she let out the biggest fart I've ever heard. Okay. I wonder if that's what she was trying to do. All right. No, I think maybe we did read these. I don't remember. This one kind of seemed very familiar. Okay. Anyway, I'm just going to move on. We're going to go to the next one here. Where was it? Okay. People are sharing their most bizarre sexual experiences. All right. These are bizarre sexual experiences. I'm a bartender. I met this bartender on vacation. He asked me to meet at a hotel the next night. Okay. So it's a bartender on vacation. He asked me to meet tonight. She meets the bartender guy. Okay, I got you. He had a whole shaving kit and asked if he could completely shave me down there. The worst part is, I said yes. Strangest foreplay ever. That's just weird. Yeah, like, I mean, really, like me, I gotta tell you know, this is me. It's personal. It's gonna be secret, so don't go out there and tell everybody. I like a big bush on a lady. You know? Like, I mean, I think that looks more like a woman. I don't know. Like, I don't have to be a huge bush or anything like that. Like, somebody lost a wig down there or anything. I'm talking about, like, at least, like, you know, a nice, like, you know, good straight hair bush is very, very good. I do like that. That's fine. Nice. But any bush is fine. Because, like, I mean, like, to me, it reminds me more of a woman. Whereas when somebody takes that apart, I think it's like some little kid, and I'm not into kids. All right. It's just kind of, that kind of creeps me out more, even though sometimes you got to accept it because the woman doesn't want it. It's like, no, I love shaving. I love not having hair. And you're like, okay. Anyway, number two, I met a guy at a bar who, at nothing before I get off that, there was actually a survey done that said 60% of men don't care if a woman shaves and like, or does or doesn't. They don't care which way it goes. But out of the preferences of overall, something like 55% of men preferred a woman to have a bush as opposed to not. Like, you know, that was a, but it goes back down to the thing is most of the time guys don't care that much, but if you gave them the preference, they would rather you grow out your hair. So I don't know, to each their own, it's their thing. Me, you know, like I like doing ladies. I don't like doing like little girls. So I don't like looking at that with nothing on. I don't know. To me, it kind of creeps me out, you know, like I'm saying, but if you gave them the preference, they would rather you grow out your hair. So I don't know, to each their own, it's their thing. Me, you know, like I like doing ladies. I don't like doing like little girls. So I don't like looking at

Next sexy story here. excuse me. I met a guy at a bar who was visiting friends from England. Ended up going back to his friend's apartment. So I met a guy at a bar who was visiting friends from England. He would, whatever. So they all the guys came from England. We were just starting to fool around when his bedroom door flew open and his friends started flipping out. They're just about to start fooling around. Okay. Turned out they were all studying to be Anglican priests, and the apartment was actually in a house connected to the church, and the priest lived on the first floor. I quickly dressed and tried to leave, but you couldn't open the gate without a fob, so I was forced to walk back in to get them to let me out. Huh. So was, I guess her boyfriend was either a priest or something, and but he was definitely like, trying to become or definitely trying to become an Anglican priest. See, the thing is, the Anglicans can get married and stuff, but you can't go out there and just fornicate at will. So, I mean, I guess he could tell them, like, this is my wife. What are y'all guys doing in here? So, I don't know. Wow. All right. Weird. But I mean, like, you're doing that like at a church, I guess, almost. I know it's the house to the church still. Number three, I hooked up with a woman in a bar, and we made out on the dance floor and in the car. She took me home, but her mother was there. It was a one-bedroom apartment. Her mom was in the bedroom, and we sat on the sofa bed. Her mom came out in her nightgown and reminded her that she still hadn't paid. Wait, she still hadn't paid for her birth control prescription. She told me I reminded her of the sports guy on a local newscast and asked me if I had an older brother. She asked me if I was squeamish about her being in the next room while I had sex with her daughter. I suddenly remembered I had to go home and feed the cat to get the F out of there. That is a weird story. This goes down to how hot the mom looks. I mean, if the mom's really hot in the nightgown and you're already doing the daughter, I would say, hey, this might become a penthouse forum story. So, dear penthouse forum, I never believed these stories until I started having experiences like these myself. One night, I was at my girlfriend's one-bedroom apartment when suddenly from the bedroom came out the mother in a night negligee. She talked for me a while and said how cute I was, looked like the newscast guy. Before I knew it, we were making news in a sandwich with the mother and daughter combo. I don't know. That would have been the story, but he decided to leave. He never found out if he could have been like, the meat in between their bread, so or their buns. Yeah. All right. That would have been a cool story if he'd have stuck around. Rain, not a BF. She just met him that night. Okay, which one? That story we just got, or well, yeah, she just met that. Yeah, whatever. But I mean, like, yeah. So yeah, he's fine. He's not going out with her. He could bang his or the mom while he's banging the daughter. Yeah, hey, it is what it is. We started a little late, so we're gonna go a little bit late. So we're just trying to catch up on our time. But we're gonna go for a few more minutes, and I got a few more of these I'm gonna read out. Number four, as we got going in the act, I felt a funny feeling in my belly, and then I proceeded to shart on the bed. Ugh. I grabbed my clothing and ran the hell out of the door and never contacted him again. Yeah, you. No. I would have basically said, you're cleaning that up. You're taking that stuff with you, and then go do the dry cleaning and everything else. My God. And then I'll never contact you again once you bring me my crap back. That is, yeah. I mean, if you feel like you got to go to the bathroom, get the hell up and go to the bathroom. Jeez. I mean, because when those things are coming, it's kind of like throwing up. You're going to throw up, you just got to get yourself in the right spot and or position. All right, we're not going to end on that one, I'll tell you that. Number five here, I went on a date and I finally got a want to come to my place. I had never been to her place, so I was shocked that not only was it a small size studio apartment, but she had eight cats there. So we were doing it while eight cats were staring at us the whole time.
We started doing it doggy style. Mr. Lemon, I guess one of the

cats jumped on her back. And the only reason why I know his name is that when she jumped on her back, she said, "Mr. Lemon, get off, you naughty boy." Yeah. Mr. Lemon wanted to go to town. See, I told you Mr. is not a... See, the thing is that Rain always says that I name my cats Mr. and nobody else does that. And I think a lot of people do that. But I do it from Reservoir Dogs because, you know, it's funny to me. So not a BF. She was just met on that night. I wish you'd get the story from Penthouse Forum. I tried. That's actually a good idea. I tried to get the Penthouse Forum stories, but I think that they're protected. Because, like, I can find a bunch of books that copied the Penthouse stories and put them in there. And when I was looking for that today, I really wanted to get in those Penthouse Forum stories. I found a couple, but I don't know if they were original. It seemed like maybe that they were just written in that fashion. And the two that I found were extremely long. And I was like, this doesn't seem... I thought most Penthouse Forum stories are about 5 paragraphs. And these things were like 20 paragraphs. And I just thought that they seemed like they were more modern. But yes, that is a shame. It's possible that those are lost to history. But I'll keep looking. And I'll keep looking if we can find some Penthouse Forum stories. Because that's some of those are pretty neat. And like I said, like that would have been a neat Penthouse Forum story because you would have done the mom, the girlfriend. The Almost Priest. Hold on. Was this one of the weird mom who mentioned birth control? There was the priest, and then there was the mother that mentioned the birth control. She comes in for some reason and starts yelling about, "You still owe me for half the birth control. And if you two guys are going to have sex, do you mind if I'm in the other room?" And then she starts saying, "Do you have an older brother? Because you look cute like the news guy." So I'm like, hey, I think we could all get into this. The Mr. part is normal. It's just that they're all colors. I mean, okay. Well, hers was lemon. So, but lemon's not really much of a color. Okay, I got you. So Mr. is normal. The colors are always like that. I just, you know, like, I always tell the cats, I say, like, you know, they keep saying, "Hey, why do I got to be Mr. Pink? You know, why can't I be Mr. Purple?" Or, you know, whatever. And I tell them, like, you can't choose your colors because Mr. Purple, he's on another job. That's what I tell them. That's all from my Reservoir Dogs. All right, we got a little bit of time because we were started 10 minutes or some odd late, you know, so I'm just going to read you one more. Oh, Lord. This one's a good one. Okay, this one's a short but sweet one. I'm going to read you that one last, but I'm going to read you this first. This is another short, sweet one. It's number 7. I hooked up with a guy who insisted on using numbing cream on his junk to last longer. He used too much, couldn't get hard, but kept trying to stick it in anyway. After a lot of bruising on my hip from him slamming into me, I called it quits, never saw him again. Yeah. That's weird, yeah. But okay, just don't use anything weird. Like, I would have thought that she was going to say that the numbing cream was so much that it numbed her vagina, too. And our final story for the night, the one that I'm going to read you, because this one was so awkward. And just to check the chat room first. Okay, nothing in the chat room. And also a reminder, the wildcard line, which is normally open, especially during Unexplained Love and Blue Nights, now officially closed. The wild card line can be reached at 469-893-0054 when it's open, but now it's closed. International callers plus one. And the chat room is open 24 hours a day, whether or not live shows are on or not. You can talk amongst yourselves, talk to other people, talk about Unexplained Radio Network, talk about show ideas you want to do, whatever you want to talk about, you can talk about it. And when the show's live, I do read through the chat room as well, so if you're kind of squeamish and don't want to talk, but you want to put a question in the chat room, put it in the chat room. That's where I'm getting some of these questions for. So if you hear me going back and forth talking about cats or talking about a story we just read, that's a chat room one. All right, guys. So we're about to finish up Unexplained Love with our final story of the night. It's only 2 sentences. I was hooking up with a widow. Then her husband walked in. God. So she told him that, hey, you know, I'm a widow and la la la, and let's have the sexual relations. And he probably goes, that's a really good cover. That's a good cover story. And I'm going to tell you this, because if he goes to her house and sees a bunch of pictures of her dead husband,
He's not going to think anything about it. He's going to think, man, she really hasn't got over her dead husband. And I'm really comforting this widow in a good way with my wang inside of her vag. And so while he's covering the widow's vag with this wang inside of her, all of a sudden the husband walks on. The sad part about that is this is why I always say there was this one show with Clint Eastwood where he goes over there and he said he had his friend and his wife. And one day he caught his friend in bed with his wife, so he shot his wife, and that's why he went to prison. And what's her name asked him, so what did you do to your friend? He said, nothing. He's my best friend. That's the thing. Like, you should never blame the other guy for trying to get laid because he don't know the backstory. He don't know anything about you. He don't have a commitment to you. Your wife is a different story. You can blame your wife because she knew damn well she wasn't supposed to be banging anybody else. He didn't know she was your wife or whatever. And I get, like, he's probably like, well, man, how did you not see the pictures? You not see all the stuff? You not see my framed wedding certificate on the wall? Well, she said you were dead, you know? Like, I thought she just hadn't got over you know? And I wanted to help her get over you by giving her a meat injection. All right. Go to the chat room real quick. There was a couple things. The only numbing cream I think of is Bengay. That's a sports cream. That could have been it. I mean, I don't know. Unless there was some other one. Is that the numbing cream? What? Oh, okay. Yeah, that I don't. They didn't say what specific numbing cream it was, but I would say it's probably some kind of back relief thing, like Bengay, or something stronger. Who knows? But that is really crazy, though. Yes, that is a good story, though, because you can actually tell somebody. Because like, if you got a bunch of their crap in the house, like clothes and everything else, you're like, how do you explain all this? How do you explain you got all these pictures of you and another guy? How do you explain you got pictures, you got all these this clothing with of another guy in your house? It's the easiest way to explain it is like, yeah, he died 6 months ago and I just hadn't brought myself to throwing it all away. Hopefully you can help heal my pain with your vein. So, all right, there we go. I was hooking up with the widow, then her husband walked in. That's the last story. All right, guys, thanks for making such a successful and great unexplained love. We had a lot of fun tonight. Not as much as the guy was having fun with the widow until like the guy, the dead husband walked in. Then it didn't get fun anymore. But oh my God, well that is something. That's some crazy, crazy stuff, man. That really makes you rethink the entire world there. All right, guys, we're going to see you later. It's been Unexplained Love. This is the 23rd day of October, 2025. We'll be back next week for another live episodes of Blue Nights and Unexplained Love. 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We'll see you guys later.

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All right, we are here live with you on Blue Nights, coming to you from Garland, the great Republic of Texas. This is the 19th day of March. Started a little late, but we're still here. A lot of allergies this time of year. But anyway, yeah, we just got a lot of things going on. St. Patrick's Day just wrapped up. Everything else is going around, you know, just getting everything set for this year. I mean, it seems like it's been going by so fast. But got a lot of things to talk about tonight. A lot of weird stuff's been happening. Some time travelers. You got UFOs. We've got doomsday preppers. Bob Barker. Everybody. Everything you can think of. It's all in there. And we're just here, just doing it live as we can, as we always do on Blue Nights. And also, you can join us in the chat room, unexplainedradio.com. Unexplained Radio Network, and you go there to the chat room and chat with the chatters. Wild card line is open. The wild card line is 469-893-0054. 469-893-0054. International callers plus 1-469-893-0054 for the wild card line. It'll be open all the way through to tonight's episode of Blue Nights and all the way through Unexplained Love coming on after this, going late in the midnight hour for you guys. All right, so let's see what we got. Let's start with Bob Barker. Okay, now, if you're wondering what's happened to Bob Barker and you hadn't heard a lot of news about him, well, he's dead. He's been dead for a while now. That's pretty much the reason why you hadn't heard much out of him. He spends most of his time in his tomb and in his grave. He likes that place. He doesn't get out of there very often. Not that I've heard of. But there is some stuff going on. The dark secrets behind legendary The Price is Right host Bob Barker have been exposed. The host, who died at 99 in 2023, I think, I want to say Bob Barker was from like Nebraska or Kansas originally. And he had, I don't remember if he was part Lakota or not. But anyway, but that's beyond the point. We're going to talk about some nasty stuff. All right, so has been accused of creating a toxic workplace in a new e-docu-series, The Dirty Rotten Scandals. Oh, it's a scoundrel. In which Barker's beauties, Holly Hallstrom, Kathleen Bradley, and Claudia Jordan, a spill on the long-running show. Okay. E's new docu series spotlights Barker in a two-part episode and delves into the secret of his sordid past. Well, I know that he was sued by one of the Barker's beauties a few years ago. I mean, it wasn't that long ago. It was like about, 10, 15 years ago. But other than that, I really don't know anything else, but let's see what it is. At first, they attempted to hide the... Okay, wait. All right, let's go back here for a second. One of the biggest scandals on the show where Bob Barker hosted from the 1970s till the early 2000s centered on an affair between Barker and model Diane Parkinson. At first, they attempted to hide the illicit affair, but it quickly became obvious, especially as the pair would regularly have dressing room sex during film breaks. That's good for him. I mean, you kind of think, he was up there in age. He's probably in his 70s and stuff, and he's still plowing away. And you got to think, well, say if 1970, let's think about that. He was probably in 2024. He'd been about 50 years old. So, I mean, he's still got the old pecker working there. The Barker pecker. Barker died in 2023 at 99, but the dark chapters of his story are only now coming to light. The models on the show, known as the Barker's Beauties, say their atmosphere behind the scenes grew so toxic it became unbearable. Holly Hallstrom, Kathleen Bradley, and Claudia Jordan appear in the docuseries, offering gritty details. In an interview with People, Hallstrom said, "I first realized long before the rest of the set knew that Diane and Bob were having sex." Who gives? I mean, my thing is, it's like, okay, so they're having sex. What's your problem, It's like, deal with it. I mean, he wants to have sex with her, she wants to have sex. He's really, I got to say, like, okay, yeah, he was the guy that hosted the show. And I guess he did have some leeway over him because that's kind of like, sexual harassment and everything. But
wasn't their direct boss. I mean, I really doubt they said, you know, Bob, you got two responsibilities here. All right, number one, you host the damn show. Number two, you're in charge of Barker's Beauty. So if you got to fire one of those women, you just fire them. I mean, I don't know. Anyway, actually nowadays, the new Price is Right, I think they only have two. They have a woman that does thing, whatever, the, not the Barker's Beauties, but whatever the hell they're called now. I mean, it's old, God, what's his name? I can't think of his name right now. Dana Carvey. So Carvey's Carvers, I guess, consist of a guy and a woman. So there's only like two of them now. It's like back then they used to have three or four. Yeah, whatever. But I was really kind of surprised because Bob also had a girlfriend. Wow. As time went on, people were noticing. She would go downstairs during the breaks and go into his dressing room. And that's when the hanky-panky was going on Hallstrom told the magazine. The next thing you know, I get a call from Bob's girlfriend discussing Diane's relationship with celebrities, including black men. Okay. So Diane is the one that Bob is plowing. Okay, let me see what Diane looks like. They have a picture of her here. Bradley, the first black model on the cast. She's known from the early filming. Yes. Okay, yes. I thought that. So what is Diane's last name again? I forget now. Diane and Bob. Okay, yeah. I better get back to the top. Sorry, I forget the last names. I don't think they're going to be that important. Kathleen Bradley was one of them. And I don't know if Diane is even mentioned in this stuff because she didn't talk about anything. I guess they're just talking bad stuff about her behind her back. Yes, became obvious, especially Diane Parkinson. Yeah, Parkinson's disease. Okay, so it shows the models Barker's Beauties. The atmosphere grows somewhat unbearable. Where is Parker? It's Parkinson. Oh, there she is. Yeah. She's not bad looking. She's a skinny girl, got some big boobies. I mean, this back then, I don't know what she looks like now. She could be dead for all I know. But again, like, you know, it puts on here, it says, so she was having sex with, I guess, relationships. She was just basically being promiscuous, I guess. I don't know why they bring up including black men. I mean, it's like saying, hey, then sex with celebrities, and it's almost like saying, and bestiality, I mean, you know, like, or something like that, just throwing something from left field. Why do you quantify it like that? And including, what does it matter? I'd be like, hey, I want to tell you, she's had a lot of sex with celebrities and some goats, you know. I mean, it's not the odd man out. That's what I mean to say with that. I'm not trying to compare black guys to goats or bestiality or anything like that. I'm just trying to say that when you think about it, she's over here talking about, hey, you know, celebrities and black guys. I'm like, huh? That's kind of like, well, I mean, she's banging a lot of people. She's banging a lot of people. What do I care if they're black or not? And anyway, that's not my problem. Plus, I mean, I don't know. I just think that's a weird statement. Anyway, never mind. She said, oh my gosh, Bob has no idea that he's had sex with a woman who has sex with black men. Bob has always said that black men are the most diseased people on earth. Wow. Okay, so I guess that's what, well, I mean, if you're going to, like, look, Bob, you need, okay, Bob's dead, but like, this is an example and something Bob needs to learn. If it's easy, it's probably easy for other people. You know what I'm saying? Nothing in life that's easy is going to not come without consequences. So if she's really easy to bang, you're probably not the only one that knows that. So don't go over there and think that, oh, well, you know, because banging you and it's easy to get laid through her that she's not banging other people. I mean, you know, that's just how it is what it is. Parkinson would eventually go to file a lawsuit against Barker for sexual harassment, though she later dropped the suit. See, that's exactly what I'm saying. So, like, basically, poor old Bob. I mean, Bob, in one way, Bob was just basically saying, hey, look, if you want to be used, I'm going to use you. And she probably got some benefits out of it, being able to stay on the show, show up late. I don't know what the hell. I'm not going to assume. But she could have had a lot of benefits from that. But meanwhile, like, she really probably didn't want to bang Bob. She just banged Bob because, it sounds funny, bang Bob.
She wanted to bang Bob because he was, the host and everything else, and she thought she was getting some benefits out of it, I guess. But then the funny thing is, she turns around years later, and when there's no more benefits to be had, and Bob's not on the show anymore, she immediately says it's sexual harassment. And I gotta say this, let me tell you this. Once you engage in sex with somebody multiple times over a course of many years, forget about sexual harassment. I mean, one thing to say, yeah, I get like you could probably say, like, well, I couldn't stay on the job because, he would fire me if I didn't have sex with him. It really kind of falls flat when nobody else is saying that, just you are saying it. It would have been different if he would say, hey, look, on May 30th, 1979, Bob called me in his office and said, hey, look, I'm going to get rid of you unless you want to have sex. And she said, no way, I'm quitting. And if that happened, well, then, you got a case. But I mean, it's just these things. It's kind of like Biff one time said about the Harvey Weinstein stuff. All we hear about is from the successful actresses that got jobs through Harvey Weinstein, or Weinstein, excuse me, Weinstein. It's Weinstein. So, Weinstein. Anyway, they got jobs through Harvey because they had sex with them or they did something like that. So, but what about all the women that said no and they didn't get the role? I mean, instead, we're hearing basically Biff's interpretation was this. The women that were good women that basically said, I am not going to have sex with you to get a role, no matter what. Those women not only did not get the role, but they didn't get, like, that was it. It was over. So then their career was dead. But the women we're talking to are the ones that just, said, yeah, I'll have sex with you. And then they're like, oh man, he made me have sex with them. And now they regret it. I'm like, if it wasn't for women like you that gave in to these guys, then women that were normal women that basically said, hey, look, I'm not going to have sex with you, they would have had to eventually get roles. So you weren't really helping the problem of Harvey Weinstein. You were exacerbating it. Now, I'm not going to try to victim blame here, but I mean, it's very hard to say you're the victim when you know that, hey, look, if I don't have this role, if I don't have sex with him, I'm not going to get this role. But every other girl that doesn't want to have sex with them doesn't get this role either. So let's just have sex with them. I don't know. Like, after a while, and I know it's still sexual harassment, but after a while, that is probably the biggest reason why the industry was so screwed up for so many years. I mean, not just Weinstein, but even years before that. It seems like women after, like all these women that were like starlets or whatever back in the 30s, 40s, and everything. If you were a good actress and you showed up, well, they say actor now, but just get best supporting actress. And I've always said, well, why don't they just get rid of it and just make the best actor then if they were all actors? But anyway, the hell with it. You're a good actress, let's say. And you show up and you're like, hey, look, I've done this, I've done this, I've done this. And they're like, yeah, you're very qualified, but let's see the goods, honey. And you're like, hell no, screw you bastard. And you get out of there. Now you don't get the job. But back then, like somebody else would just show up, like, yeah, I don't really have much of a resume, but check these out. And she shows her boobs off to the guy and says, that's what I need to see, baby. And then he goes from there. Well, then, and those are a lot of the women that were like famous in the 1930s and 40s and 50s. They were famous because they were who they were banging. It wasn't like music. Music was a little bit different. You ever watch the movie, and I'm going way off tangent here, but like the movie Coal Miner's Daughter. They have that one part in there where the Patsy Cline character tells Loretta Lynn and says, like, hey, all the girls around here want to know like who you're sleeping with to get to the top. And then she says, who's saying that? And then she says, all the girls that slept with everybody didn't get anywhere. And so, like, in music, you at least had to be talented. But with acting is always one of those things where if you can kind of do the job and you're laying people, then you would have got in the 1930s or 40s or 50s. But to continue this into the 90s, yeah, like I feel more sorry for the girls that didn't even get the job because they said, no, I'm not going to have sex with you, than girls that said, yeah, I'll have sex with you so I can get a job. But we don't hear from them. We don't hear from them. Sorry, I had to drink during this. This has been such a bad allergy week, and tomorrow's supposed to be extreme allergies. There's been dust and dander just blowing in, and it has made me come. Incredibly dried out. I mean, I've been taking Benadryl and all this other stuff. But anyway, let's see what Bob's up to with this Wang.
All right. After Hallstrom refused to testify in court for Barker and his lawyers, not wanting to commit perjury, she was warned that her weight was becoming a problem. She also had to address it and eventually lost camera time. Okay, so I guess this lawsuit didn't start 15 years ago, as I thought. I think it started when the production was on. And so then Hallstrom didn't want to help out Bob. So then they were like, hey, look, you're getting a little fat. You know, you may want to, you know, lose some of the weight or, you know, whatever. This is when I think they got rid of her and they brought in the other girl. The one they say the first black model on the cast. She was really cute, too. And so I think that's one of the things. They didn't bring a guy in. They didn't do the, like, the Carvey's Carvers or whatever the deal. But, like, the new ones. But they did bring in somebody different. They mixed it up a bit. Next thing you know, my lawyers called and said, Bob Barker just filed a lawsuit against you for defamation. And after that, no one spoke to me. Hallstrom was forced into early retirement and ended up living out of her car. So I lost everything. I was totally broke and living out of my car. I couldn't afford to stay in the lawsuit, in this lawsuit, and I would have to settle. I would not, I was not going to do that, and she explained to people. She would go on to sue Barker for 5 years later for malicious prosecution. Let me see here. Where's Hallstrom? Okay, Bradley, first, I don't know what Hallstrom looks like. There's probably a picture of her somewhere, but I'm trying to remember, but anyway. So, this is Bob Barker, passed away 2023, doesn't show Hallstrom. All right, well, anyway, let's get on with it. Bradley, the first black model on the cast, said she knew from early on that there were mixed feelings about her joining the show. It was not a good feeling, and one of the members of the production team brought to my attention that inside a production meeting, when models weren't in there, they used the N-word, Bradley revealed to the Entertainment Mag. Jordan would later go on, would later join the cast and shared her own stories about the producer who used the reverse Oreo. Okay. A story about a producer who used the reverse Oreo. Well, what? Jordan would later, this is weird. Jordan would later go join the cast and shared her own story about a producer who used the reverse Oreo. Said, hey, he said, Claudia, you get in the middle of the two. Oh, okay. I was like wondering, I was like, well, reverse Oreo, like back in the 90s, reverse Oreo was a guy that was white that acted black sometimes. That's what you would say. I don't know about today, you know, it's not really, I mean, I don't know what the lingo is, but I know that. So they said here, this is what it says. He said, Claudia, you get in the middle of the two white models or tell me I'm the ass model because stereotypical black women have a larger behind. And I guess that's why he wanted to grab and feel it. Okay. The show reportedly allowed only two black contestants at a time. They would have a letter B written on the card. It was pretty sad. A black contestant may try to hug Bob Barker, and he kind of shrink away from them. I gotta check that out. Like, you gotta watch like some of the old tapes and see because they still have the old shows like on some of these networks and stuff, just to see if Bob Barker shrugs away from black women. Because mainly it was women on there. I gotta say, it's like and plus the people that hugged Bob are always women, so. Anyway, Parkinson and Hallstrom weren't the only ones to take legal action. Bradley and other models also sued Barker. Bradley revealed eventually the truth came out, why all six of us were fired. Man, there's a lot of them one time. We all refused to lie to save Barker's ass. Huh. Yeah. I don't know. I mean, it's a weird story. That's kind of weird. I mean, it doesn't seem... I don't know about, like, the reverse Oreo thing being Bob's fault. I mean, because it's really kind of like somebody else had said that. And if people are saying, like, the N-word around it, they didn't really say Bob was saying that. They just, I mean, again, like, I'm not saying, like, everything went great for Bob. I mean, but, you know, like, he was doing everything perfect. But, you know, I mean, it was probably the toxic environment in the whole thing. Oh, well, that's it. That's Bob. Okay, and then there's Bob. All right, so let's move on. Got a lot of weird stuff to come up with this.
Let's go through some of these weird stories. I'm going to kind of recap this one here. So there's Californian strap-on body cams to help AI bots behave more like humans, like getting paid for breathing. So they're teaching robots the ropes. Angelinos in need of a quick buck are signing up for a futuristic side hustle where humans get paid to help artificial intelligence understand the art of everyday movements. Let's call it poaching coaching. You know, I gotta say, like, if you ever see that little line, like, there's like a dash between words, AI loves using that. Gemini loves using that. And every time I see that now, I always think that it's, I always take them out. Like, if I want to write something and I want AI to go over it for clarity and grammar, like, I always tell it, I always take it out because I'm always like, man, you know, I don't want people to think that this was AI, but I see it in this story. And it kind of makes me think maybe people are just using AI to write some of these stories. Like, they're giving it the information and going there. Anyway, as advancements in AI technologies continue to encroach on human experience, from outpacing us at work to co-parenting our kids, natural-born people are in danger of becoming totally replaceable with every passing moment. But that can't happen without our help, apparently. And now, cash-strapped Californians, hungry for the extra income, are reportedly schooling the system on how TOS. TOS, or how-tos of mankind, I guess. Yeah, all right. Install Work, a San Francisco-based company that dubs itself Flexible Labor Market, is behind the push, willing subjects wear headbands with phone mounts on which they're able to secure cellular devices or cameras and record themselves doing housework and other menial tasks. The data is then used on how to train AI to act. I need to do chores anyway, Salvador Arcega, a part-time bot tutor, told Los Angeles Times. Now I get the chance to get paid to do it. Now there's actually something. It was funny. There was this restaurant out of San Jose, California, and I'm not gonna read that story, but they had a robot that was supposed to be like a dancing robot, and he wore this apron and said, "I'm good," and he's dancing, but he wasn't good, he was bad. And he started hitting stuff and everything, and like he was hitting the plates and everything. And then they had to try to stop him, they didn't know where the off button was. So, yeah, you can look at that. He's kind of freaking out, the dancing robot of San Jose. And so, yes, they had to stop that little bastard. So maybe this way in the future, you know, if they film you doing stuff, he'll actually know how to dance. I don't know. The Piece of Cake post pays up to $80 for 2 hours of footage. InstaWork connects workers to jobs being created in physical AI economy, including roles that help train, deploy, and maintain robots. InstaWork founder C and CEO Sameer Magani told the Post these positions pay as much as $40 plus an hour, though the InstaWork app and more importantly, help our workers, and this thing jumped on me for a second, build real technical skills and earn certifications through InstaWork. Required expertise varies based on the needs of our partners who tap into our geographically diverse marketplace and make up more than 10 million workers globally. Wow. AI platforms like ChatGPT and Claude, I didn't know Claude, have harvested a great deal of intel from the internet in the wake of its recent boom. But in order to fully grasp the habits of mortals, an effort towards mass producing physical AI systems, such as humanoid robots, tech companies worldwide are scrambling to get the first person information from people of all ages. So, from the arm farms in India, which pay engineers to strap GoPros to foreheads as they fold laundry and pack boxes, to training centers in China, where individuals teach human operations to AI through virtual reality headsets. There seems to be no limit to the madness, but the feverish hype around bettering bots makes sense, and the global humanoid market is expected to reach $38 million by 2035. Okay, 30, why does it say 38 million? You mean 38 billion? Because 38 million sounds very low. I don't know, that's probably a mistake. Scale AI, backed by Meta, has gathered 100,000 hours of footage for robotics,
while its competitor Micro One employs around the global schools around the globe to record themselves doing household duties. For install works, such as Arcega, install workers, filming and the narrating their home keeps the process for pay as a snap. So basically it says, you know, like Arcega enables do not disturb on his phone, mounts at his head, and hits the big red record button. Bilingual breadwinner describes each day of daily task in either English or Spanish while capturing the moment between 2 to 5 minutes. Huh, weird. So, there you go. Yeah, I guess you can make money doing that. We're making money off something that we do every single day. This other person told the Times, he and Samara have already pocketed $1,200. That's like getting paid for breathing. Well, one day AI will take out the breathing from you part. It doesn't really need the humans. You know, humans kind of get in the way. All right. So, I don't know about that. That just, I mean, I always kind of, I like the way AI is right now because, you know, it's enough, but it's going to pass a point where, you know, I don't know. Like, all somebody has to do is film themselves killing somebody else, and the AI is like, yeah, kill all the humans. All right. Weird but true here. Is President Trump a time traveler? Century-old sketches spark new conspiracy theories. Okay. Moreover, science fiction, the internet thinks Donald Trump might have cracked the time travel. Okay. A discovered trove of 100-year-old sketches from Prussian-born artist Charles Delchow could hold the clues for the former president and his youngest son, Barron. I say former president. Okay, whatever. He's, you know, I'm thinking they're writing stuff with AI now. There's a very big difference between last week and this week. It's really kind of noticeable. And his youngest son, Barron, could be hoping hopping through the decades, observers suggest. Delchow, who died in 1923, was obsessed by Eros, bizarre flying machines that look like part balloon, part airplane, part steampunk fantasy. Conspiracy buffs are zooming in on the word Trump, scrawled across some of the drawings. Add to that a blonde doodle person steering a craft labeled 45, and theorists in tinfoil hats are picking the melting, practically melting. There are the books. Okay, I guess there's some books here too. As previously reported in the Post, in the 1990s, Ingersoll Lockwood penned tales featuring a boy named Barron Trump, who lived in lavish Castle Trump, and traveled through the weirdest adventures guided by a wise mentor, Don. Well, first off, okay, could it be that it was a Barron that was named Trump, and it was a little boy, but the other thing is, Don is like, I mean, like in España, like, you know, or anywhere, you know, like, you know, sometimes you say Don Juan or something like that, you know, that means, you know, it's usually for an elder or somebody that's important or genial or something like that, you know, like, yeah, but I mean, like, so it's not like a common word, but it's not, it's definitely not a name. I mean, you know, it's just like, you know, I mean, like me, like Don Nicolás, you know, there you go. So, fans of the theory say the uncanny similarities to Barron Trump are too strange to ignore. In the last president, Lockwood imagined a chaotic... In the last president? I don't know. Lockwood imagined a chaotic New York vote and Fifth Avenue riots. Yes, really. In... I don't know. It's just hyphenates in the last president, but I don't know. The author's tale, President Brian picks a Pence for his cabinet, just like Trump. So there's a president in this thing? It's called The Last President? Brian picks a Pence for his cabinet, just like Trump did for VP Mike Pence. I don't see the guy driving it as, like, really being, looking like Trump or anything. I don't know. Anyway. Even the family's own words have become ammunition for theories. The commander-in-chief has repeatedly said, I know things that other people don't know, sparking endless debate online. Well, I mean, he also says everything he does is the greatest. I don't know either, but
But not everyone's buying into the chatter. Asked about the theory, the Commander-in-Chief's 18-year-old Erevan-loving granddaughter, Kai Trump, was unequivocal. I don't want to go down these rabbit holes. Okay. The story gets spicier with Delshaus Image anti-gravity-fueled dubbed NB Gas, or SOOP, which powered its flying machines. UFO enthusiasts already pointing out it sounds a lot like the government calls unidentified anomalous phenomena tech Trump has promised to reveal in the public. And of course, the internet loves to think of everything in real life. So, Baron Trump's marvelous underground journey. Okay. But I don't know about him going underground. I don't know. Anyway. Never heard him going under the ground, like Baron Trump or anything. As per the New Yorker, Donald Trump's uncle, MIT professor John G. Trump, once reviewed Nikola Tesla's papers, whose conspiracy theorists claim could have included secret time travel tech. Toss in a few centuries-old paintings and gargoyles that apparently resemble the former president. Voila, instant viral fodder. Whether it's an actual time traveler or just another case of humans connecting dots, that probably shouldn't be connected. One thing's certain, the Trump family continued to inspire theories that would make even Doc Brown from Back to the Future raise an eyebrow. Well, that's, I don't know, it's weird, but I'm not like saying, you know, I mean, there's stuff that's been pulled out of context a lot of time, like, you know, a wise person or something like that. Yeah, you could say they're a Don. Well, you know, like a, and their Don is their, like their gift and everything. I guess they could be using. I don't know if other countries do that, like the Don stuff. I mean, you know, like I know in España they do it. Like so, probably Portugal as well. So Portuguese and Espanol they would use it. But I mean, it could be just something taken like that. Sometimes, like in the past, they would just take words from some other language, and they said, well, that sounds neat, so let's just use that. And then later on, you, if you know the language, then it's kind of, it's odd. So I don't know. That's a weird one. All right. Who knows? Who knows? Maybe he is a time traveler. But the problem is, it seems like if he knows a lot about his past, then, I mean, he should be from the future, you know, trying to figure out stuff that way, not the past. Past ain't going to help you with the future. So, All right. Eerie trio of UFOs spotted chasing each other over New York City video. All right, let's see what we got here. That's pretty weird. Like, I'm just watching this right now. They have a video of Roll for Refresh, like Swisher Sweets, like you could, I don't know what that I never seen, like, I haven't really seen a cigar or cigarette video or anything like that, or any tobacco video online or on the TV, online ever, but on TV, like in the last 40 years or something, like 30 years, that was weird, that just came up too. All right, eerie trio of UFOs spotted chasing each other in New York City, let's see what it is. Well, dots odd. Even for New York City, a trio of mysterious luminous dots was recently spotted hovering over Gotham, triggering a fresh wave of conspiracy theories and suspicions. I came out of my house in Corona, Queens, and looked up for what I thought was a shooting star, but then two more joined it, Charlie Correa's caption in the 18-second Reddit clip. They looked to be chasing each other around before I could record this. So it shows some dots on here. I'm not 100% sure if that's anything in particular. It just, they look like little dots. So, happy habitat, you entered the chat room. Hey, happy. Just wanted to say hi to somebody that was there. Okay. Yeah, they look kind of odd, but yeah, I don't know if they're anything major. Visuals of the spectacle show the orbs traveling erratic unison. In erratic unison and mostly triangular formations across the night sky. Yeah. I mean, like, I guess I gotta see the video of it. I mean, all I see is the pictures and it doesn't really, you know, do much for me. I have a drone and either it emits a green or red blinking light or no lights when recording, Correa
explained beneath the vivid time stamping in it on March 8th at 8:30 p.m. Government drones, UFOs, or maybe a few aliens wanted to see New York City's sights. Okay. Representatives for the Federal Aviation Administration exclusively told the Post the agency documents unidentified aerial phenomena, UAP, sightings whenever a pilot reports one to the air traffic control facility. If supporting information, such as radar data, corroborates the report, the FAA shares it with the UAP task force. The authorities declined to comment specifically on the Reddit footage. Multiple U.S. government agencies have individual programs or processes to study and document UAP. However, the agencies also work collaboratively on the topic, continued the spokesperson. The Department of War, it always gets me when I say Department of War, it's, you know, anyway. All Domain Anomaly Resolution Office serves as a centralized clearinghouse for the UAP reporting impacting national security or safety. All right. Still, social media sleuths did the best to guess the origin of those little shiny dots. Wondering aloud about the oddities, might have been birds, planes, mischievous celestial bodies. Maybe birds, the luminosity is coming from the exterior sources and the ground, Reddit suggestion. Others blamed it on Korea's proximity to heavy traffic, but the Queens resident quickly quashed that notion, writing, LaGuardia Airport is probably 1 mile north from where I live, so it'd be weird to not catch an FAA call or something. Rather than a flock of winged animals, wayward aircraft, or Big Apple curious aliens, one jokester wrote, nah, those are just stars playing tag. Okay. But the UFO sightings aren't exactly a laughing matter. A troubling 66 of the freakish misfits were spotted zipping through the heavens above New York during the first half of 2025, according to data. And a commercial flight had a near-miss encounter with an unknown cylindrical object while traveling over the Atlantic Ocean just off the coast of the Empire State in 2024. Following the incident, the Pentagon's All Domain Anomaly Resolution Office, AARO, was forced to release a statement assuring spooked Earthlings that their safety. It is important to underscore that, to date, reps from the office wrote in a report AARO had discovered no evidence of extraterrestrial beings, activity, or technology. But that doesn't mean it's not there. That's kind of odd. I don't know. It could be a thousand different things. I mean, I have to watch the video over it, but pretty interesting. Okay, I was looking at this one thing here that, this other story, but let me go on to this one. All right, humanoid robot detained by cops after terrorizing elderly woman on the street. Now, I've heard this story the other week, and is that the woman? I never got to see the pictures from this. She doesn't look like an elderly woman. I mean, this picture is kind of hard to tell, but, you know, whatever. It was Android Arrest. A humanoid robot has been detained by cops for terrorizing an elderly woman on a Chinese street. And the surreal incident occurred last week in the city of Macau, which startled a 70-year-old, ending up in the hospital following her encounter with a 4-foot-4-inch bot. Let's see. You're making my heart race, the woman raged in Cantonese, per a report in the Macau Post. You've got plenty to do, so what's the point of messing around with this? Are you freaking crazy? According to the publication, the woman was walking along the street looking at her cell phone when she realized something was falling close behind her. Startled, she turned to find the robot. In the video footage, the robot was seen raising both arms as he was scolded by the woman. Video subsequently shows two police officers taking the robot off the street. The Macau Post reports that there was no physical contact between the woman and the robot. However, she was taken to the hospital where she was examined and released. There's something about this, too. I want to say that I had heard from other people. I didn't get to see the video on it yet. But the thing is that the video
doesn't really do it justice, but she kind of stops in front of the robot, making the robot not be able to pass. And so he raises his arms up, and he's like, "What the hell, man? Get out of my way!" But it is funny, like they have to walk the robot off, like the police are. I think she was the problem because the robot was just trying to follow, like, you know, just go down that street, and then she got in the way, and he's like, "Hey, get out of my way." The robot reportedly belongs to an education center in Macau and was conducting promotional activities in the area. The android was being operated remotely by a 50-year-old man who told police he was testing the robot to further improve its operations. He was subsequently warned by authorities to be more mindful of endangering or frightening pedestrians. Footage of the incident went viral, prompting amusing responses from pundits. "Looks like the robot needs a lawyer or some basic rights," one quipped. "And you're going to jail, pal." It's kind of funny. He does a little walk with the police and stuff. It's pretty neat. But I don't know. That one woman didn't look like she was 70. So, I mean, from that photo, didn't. Let's see. What else do we have? There's been some brain reports going on, but I wanted to. Okay, let me get on this one, and I'll get on this prepper one just in case we start running out of time. Severe glitter illness once spoofed by The Onion is actually a reality. Okay, so not all that glitters is gold. Actually, the stuff lining the bottom of your craft drawer is likely bronze and potentially deadly. Considering how difficult it is to clean glitter out of a rug, it's no stretch to the imag and imag to imagine. Oh, I thought they were going to say imag or something, like some dumb kind of gitchy word. It's no stretch to imagine the challenge of removing it from your lungs, but that's exactly the kind of task group of doctors in Argentina was faced with when a 3-year-old arrived at the hospital with respiratory distress, alerted consciousness, okay, according to the case of lungs. But that's exactly the kind of task group of doctors in Argentina was faced with when a 3-year-old arrived at the hospital with respiratory distress, alerted

things she experienced were just the beginning. Also, vomiting, suffering abdominal pain, and parts of her skin started to turn blue. All in all, the girl developed a pretty severe subcutaneous emphysema. Wow. A rare condition stemming from air trapped under the skin and a pneumothorax on the right side of her lung, caused by air leaking in the space between the lung and the chest wall. Okay. I don't know that could happen, but all right. Doctors treated her with antibiotics and oxygen therapy to stabilize her. And she also needed mechanical ventilation for the next 7 days. She was finally discharged from the hospital at a week later. Satirical newspaper The Onion gave us a preview of the severe complications of 2005 when it published a tongue-in-cheek article about the epidemic of litter lung affecting the art teacher community. The fictional story centers on the plight of adults who are serially exposed to the crafting material, suggesting that glitter particles stay in the air in large enough quantities to do long-term damage to the organs, much like black lunged in miners. That's kind of funny. The Onion article is entirely prophetic. Dangerous toxicity takes a lot more than passive exposure to glitter, and those most at risk are young children, not adults. Turns out that most glitter is made for crushed up bronze and alloy copper and tin, combined with zinc or stearin used to as a binding agent. Okay. It's a severely toxic substance, doctor said, that can be fatal if ingested by children. The funny thing is that glitter is so easy to get and use, and children use it all the time. Like, it's just, I remember as a kid, like, you know, you'd actually spill it out and get the damn carpet or whatever. But the thing is that, like they're saying, but they made this thing where, like, so hearing aid batteries used to be like, you know, they would give a little packet and you just open it up and, you know, that's about it. Well, they said that there are some children that ingested it, but I'm like, you know, a lot of people that use hearing aids don't really have children, so I don't know what the hell's going on. And plus, you know, if your children are ingesting hearing aid batteries, I think you have a lot more problem than them ingesting hearing aid batteries. You're just a bad parent or grandparent. So they've made it so that the batteries are almost impossible to get out of the package now. And I'm like thinking to myself, but guys that are like in their 70s or 80s or 90s even, that have severe arthritis, there's no way they can open these packages, and they don't even have children. So why is that, you know, an important issue? I mean, you know, it should be something that, you know, kind of like they made with the bottles, like the old medicine bottles here in the U.S. At first, like, they would, you know, just basically open normally and children get the medicine. So they said, okay, let's make a little child-proof lock on it. And they said, okay, well, we can make a child-proof lock, and if you turn it upside down, you can just open it normally in case you don't have any children. That's your decision. You do it at your discretion. But the thing is that with the batteries, there's no discretion involved. It's basically just, it's impossible to open. And at times, I mean, you know, if even if you're a normal strength and a younger person, it's going to take you anywhere between 2 to 2.5 minutes to just get one of them out. And that's if you don't use, if that maybe even using scissors. So I just don't know what older people have to go through. It seems very stupid that glitter is so easy for children to ingest, but yet these batteries, which most children don't ingest batteries unless, you know, they're completely unsupervised or they're idiots. And yet those are the hardest things to get into. So anyway. So, similar cases reported in 2024, a four-year-old tried to eat gold cake dust. It had been labeled non-edible, but also non-toxic. She developed a condition called metal pneumatitis. The plus chronic pulmonary disease was observed in a scan of her lungs 4 months after she was discharged from the hospital. Wow. The FDA, for its part, has warned against using glitter and dust, products of decorative cakes and other food items, unless the products are specifically manufactured to be edible. So then why is there anything in a cake that's not edible? That just doesn't make any sense to me. And I got some other cases here. A 15-month-old in 2022 was submitted to the hospital with copper poisoning from glitter ingestion.

Doctors performed an immediate bronchoscopy and with accompanying bronchoalveolar lavage, sorry about that, a saline solution to wash out the airways, which added the child's quick diagnosis and recovery. Oh, so they got something they can put in your lungs. I didn't know how they actually would clean out your lungs, but I guess that's the way they do it. And in this most recent case, a 3-year-old, the doctors reported that a checkup 3 months after the incident revealed bronchiectasis in both lungs, a condition that can lead to recurrent respiratory infections. The child otherwise presented a relatively stable appearance. Doctors distinguished between ultra fine glitter that she inhaled and larger forms of glitter that generally may cause some coughing but can be absorbed in the bloodstream in the same way. It's for this reason that the case report, the author is calling for regulation of glitter cells, noting that ultra fine stuff is common, found in paints, cosmetics, and craft supplies and shouldn't be available to kids under 14. If the doctors get their way, the craft stores everywhere might start IDing for sparkly do-it-yourselves. I remember like the glitter kits, they had like a little square, but they were kind of big. I mean, they weren't like tiny, tiny, but I mean, big in the sense that a very small thing being big. That's kind of what I'm trying to say. I don't know, man. That's really a crazy setup there, right? It's just very odd. Let's see. What can we go to? Okay. Let's go to the I'm a prepper. I'm a prepper. You're a prepper. I'm a doomsday prepper. Three things you should do to protect your family from a possible attack on the U.S. Okay. A doomsday prepper says all Americans should prepare for an airstrike amid the country's war with Iran. Yeah, I don't think Iran's got that kind of superiority. I mean, like, you could have a. I mean, their navy's out, but. I mean, I don't know about any airstrike. I mean, the only thing they could have done before was have some kind of, strike from a naval vessel. They have no more naval vessels left. Anyway, a doomsday prepper says all Americans should prepare. Okay, yeah, over there. Rowan McKenzie, who refuses to disclose her location, says she stockpiled cash, compiled go bags, and purchased weaponry should a wider war break out. Okay, she's got some weird tattoos on her finger. I don't know. Well, if you look at them, you'll think they're weird too. I don't. Anyway, many Americans are fearing that we provoked our most powerful enemy and put ourselves at risk. She told What's the Jam, "Every step we take for liberty abroad, a couple of steps back at home is taken." All right. First off, I had a whole show about this on the Daily Worker on how like the United States just wants to control, commerce, and it's about, business and all this other stuff. The big thing is the U.S. views that it's bad enough you have other world actors that challenge the U.S. for superiority to an extent, sometimes economic, sometimes militaristic. And they figure if China and Russia are big, they don't need a small old nation effing around with them, especially when it comes to play for business. Now, as far as going a couple steps back at home, I mean, that's neither here nor there. I don't know how, and it's not really seeking liberty abroad. It's about profits. All wars are about profits. Just remember that. Watch the movie The Reds. Good show. Plan for an airstrike and stay hidden at all costs, McKenzie urged. Black out your windows, make your home look desolate. Staying alert is no longer a choice. We're entering a very unstable time. Being prepared is the only thing we can control. McKenzie says it's important to have cash on hand should electric systems go down amid violent conflict. Yeah, you could say that, but I mean, again, it depends. Like, if there was something major to happen, how much value would the cash have? I don't know. You're probably better using the cash to buy things that can be used in trade, but I don't know. I mean, because in case it loses the value completely, because if we were attacked by something, I mean, it would, and plus the way the American economy is, so much debt spending, there's a chance that you could, there's a chance, slight chance, you can get into
hyperinflation. And then, $100 would be worth like 10 cents. So what the hell's the point of having a couple thousand dollars? You need to know when or if the grid will be out, she stated. It is, if it's your money, is as good as dirt. Wait, if it is, your money is as good as dirt if it's in the bank. Okay. Leave half of what you have in the bank and half the other in cash. Ideally, take out as much as you can survive a week at least, at the very least. Well, the thing is, again, like I say, like inflation would probably take in packed because you can't get money from the banks. Or maybe deflation could be because you couldn't get money from the banks. I mean, there's a possibility for that too, but still, every time I've heard about people saving cash at home, it's always been a bad story. They either got robbed, or like the one, there was a guy in California that had like $750,000 in his house, and then of course the wildfires got his house, and guess what happened? He's now $750,000 not as rich. So anyway, Mackenzie says she was forced to give up her bunker, which was filled with $423,000 worth of goods, due to rising costs in the country. As a result, she's starting over from scratch. Why were you forced to give it up? Doesn't make any sense. I mean, if you have $423,000 worth of goods in there, why didn't you use that $423,000 to secure that house and just pay the house off and then start stocking with the bunker? Because it sounds to me, it's like, man, I couldn't afford my house because I had adjustable rate mortgage and I spent $423,000 on a bunker. Whatever. All right. That makes my brain hurt. As a result, she's starting over from scratch with a small budget. She put together go bags for her entire family in case of emergency. These bags have water, non-perishable food, and change of clothes, and a phone charger. Wow, you're going to need a phone charger when the electricity system's down, huh? The prepper professed, "I always have an escape plan for each family member, but that's the super sensitive information, so it remains top secret." Additionally, Mackenzie recommends storing at least 72 hours worth of essentials such as medications, weaponry, outside go bags. How do you justify what weaponry is expires in 72 hours? I'm kind of being serious and joking at the same time, but it's like, if weaponry includes like firearms, how many bullets do you need for a 72-hour period? Is there a set number? Is there a ratio? Who the hell knows? That's very odd. Other tips include investing in gold or silver and going back to storing physical copies of documents rather than relying on technology. Important documents online will mean nothing if the internet goes down. Well, so will your phone charger, but because if the internet goes down, electricity probably went down too. Mackenzie said, so make sure you've got a folder containing all important paperwork to protect them and have them on hand if needed. Just at the beginning, we must be ready for whatever comes next. I really don't trust somebody that said they spent $423,000 on a bunker and then had to abandon said bunker. It seems like your priorities are completely out of whack. I mean, like I say, you should have had a house that's completely paid for and then start doing your bunker so you wouldn't be in that situation. All right, whatever. I did, the only time I've ever done prepping for anything was back during what is that thing called? Like back during Y2K. And that was just, it was kind of just a fun prep thing. And it kind of consisted of MREs and water soluble tablets that could actually, get rid of crap in the water, water packets that could be drank still. All these different little things. You can go down to like an army store or something like that, get stuff like that. Also, some one of those things like shortbread cookies stuff, like the USAID stuff, which I don't even know if USAID does anything anymore. I think it's gone. Anyway, so all right, so let's see. We got a little bit of time left, and so there's some world records that were set. A 4-year-old mini Vietnamese potbelly pig, which lives in Sacramento, California, took home the title for most followers on Instagram. The popular pig is famous for starring in videos where he presses his nose to play voice recordings to express his feelings and desire. Oh, so they did the thing where they do the dog trick on this pig. Merlin has over 30 buttons in the house he uses regularly, sparking conversation online about how intelligent, emotional, and human-like pigs can be.
give them the time, patience, and positive reinforcement. And they're also good to eat. So, and intelligence probably helps them be good eating. All right. Goldfish earns Guinness World Record for driving. Okay. A blub, the Italian fish, took home the title for the greatest distance covered in a motion-sensing vehicle by a goldfish in 1 minute, thanks to his owner, who's an engineer. Thomas de Wolf of the Netherlands crafted a four-wheeled vehicle that holds water in a tank and is directed by the movements of the goldfish, who was able to travel a total of 40 feet and 3.46 inches to break the record. There's a record before this. A four-wheeler is complete with a motion-sensing camera, so when the fish moves to one side of the tank, the car also moves the same direction. Normally, my job is quite monotonous, so I wanted to create something that would entertain people, turning my serious job into something fun. Wolf tells the record book. Now, I look at that from the perspective that, I mean, I don't know, like, so if the fish wants to go forward, what happens when he hits the wall in the front? Does he just keep going forward, or after a while, you would think he doesn't have anywhere else to swim. So, all right, well, whatever. That's the way it is. Let's see. Here's another one. We're almost out of time, guys. So, frozen mouse brains revive from cryo sleep in scientific first. They had actually the other week, there was a story of a part of the human brain that was revived and was able to play the game Doom and beat the game. And that was another story from a couple weeks ago, but this is also weird stuff. Put alien on standby because science may be itching for a tiny step closer to real life. Cryo sleep, sorry. In a breakthrough that sounds ripped from the straight from Ridley Scott flick, researchers in Germany have managed to freeze brain tissue to ultra cold temperatures and bring it back with key signs of life still flickering, including electrical activity linked to learning and memory. Now, we did a story a couple weeks ago on the brain as well that said that even after, remember, there was a story of people dying and coming back, and then they were saying that the near-death experience, or at least them knowing what was going on, like they would say the doctor said, okay, this guy's dead, but they would come back, and he said, I remember all these things from the room and everything. Because they said there's a hypersensitivity your brain goes through at the moments when everything starts to shut down. And we talked about that before, that he said the brain could be still alive for another 40 minutes or an hour after death, even though there's no heart or anything or lung movement or nothing really. So anyway, it is what it is. The feed detailed a new study published in Journal Proceedings of the National Academy of Sciences suggested that one day scientists may be able to place brain tissue or even entire organs into a deep freeze and then revive them later without wrecking the delicate circuitry that makes them tick, originally reported by Nature.com. This has long been a sticking point. When biological tissue freezes the old-fashioned way, water inside cells crystallize into jagged ice shards. That shred membranes and sever the microscopic connections between neurons. Okay. The first in the brain, those connections are everything. The infrastructure behind thought, memory, and consciousness. To dodge that icy death spiral, neurologist at the University of Nuremberg, turn to a technique known as vitrification, a rapid cooling method that transforms liquid into a glass-like state before ice crystals can form. Okay. Instead of freezing into rigid ice, the tissue becomes something closer to molecular glass. Chemical activity essentially pauses in place. For the test run, the researchers flash froze thin slices of mouse brains tissue containing the hippocampus and the region crucial for learning and memory, plunging them into a liquid nitrogen at bone-chilling negative 196 degrees Celsius. The samples were then sat suspended in a glassy deep freeze anywhere between 10 minutes to a week.
The real moment of truth came during the thaw. Scientists carefully reheated the tissue at lightning speed while flushing out the chemical antifreeze solution used during freezing, a delicate balance act designed to prevent the cells from swelling, cracking, or bursting. When the revived brain slices were put under a microscope, the team saw something remarkable. The microscope structure linking neurons' synapses appeared intact. The cell, tiny energy generators, mitochondria, were still humming along. And when researchers nudged neurons with tiny electrical pulses, they fired back. In fact, the brain circuits still showed long-term potential. Potentiation? Okay. A key biological process that strengthens synaptic connections and underpins learning and memory. The results suggested that parts of the brain functional wiring survive the deep freeze. If the brain function is an emergent property of its physical structure, how can we recover it from complete shutdown, said Alexander German, a neurologist at the University of Erlangen, Nuremberg, and a study lead author. Okay. The team also experimented with preserving an entire mouse brain, a far trickier challenge because the brain's protective brain barrier, which blocks large molecules from entering the tissue. By repeatedly cycling chiral protective chemicals through the brain's blood vessels, the researchers were able to distribute the protective compounds more evenly and prevent catastrophic swelling or dehydration. Still, the work remains early stages. The revived brain slices once stayed viable for a few hours, a natural limitation once the tissue is removed from a living organism. And the study did not attempt to revive the whole animal or test whether the memories survived in the icy pause. This kind of progress is what gradually turned science fiction into science possibility. Mitchell Young and Cawthari, a mechanical engineer for the studies of chirobiology, told Nature. But he cautioned the practical applications remain a long way off, noting that preserving large organs, let alone the whole body, is still far beyond the capabilities of the study. For now, technology, most realistic payoff, may lie in medicine rather than space travel. Okay, so there you go. So it's basically saying, quit focusing on space travel, start focusing on medicine. If scientists can safely pause brain tissue without destroying it, doctors might someday be able to slow or halt damage during severe injury, stroke, or certain diseases, buying precious time for treatment. It could also open the door for long-term storage of organs or transplants, potentially easing chronic shortages. I was immediately thinking about, remember when those cryo labs would say, hey, we'll put your body and store it on ice, you know, kind of thing, or your brain or your head. That's why I was kind of thinking more in that realm, but I guess there's other capabilities as well. Huh. Very odd stuff. So what do we learn? We learn that Trump is a time traveler. Glitter will kill you. Your brain can be revived. And goldfish know how to drive. And pigs have a lot of followers. And also, preppers can be very stupid. So we learned all those things today, some more UFOs, all this different stuff. So I hope you had a good time here on Blue Nights. We are about to head out. We'll be back next week with some more episodes of Blue Nights. It's been a fun episode. We had a lot of fun tonight. Thank you for joining us here in the Great Republic of Texas, Garland. And we will see you guys again next week on some more episodes of Blue Nights. Until then, you have a really great week. And, hey, just don't try to get your brain frozen in the wrong way. Try to get it frozen in the right way, because that's the right way. And if you don't do that, well, you're going to have a lot of problems with the old brain. And also, Trump's time traveler. So there you go. We'll see you next week on Blue Nights.

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All right, we are here. This is Unexplained Love. And this is the 23rd day of October of 2025. We're coming to you live from Garland in the Great Republic of Texas over here looking off to Lake Jupiter Road and the beaches, sands of City of Richardson. I'm joking. It's just basically a road and there's City of Richardson next door. That's all that's here. All right. That being said, on Unexplained Love, we like to talk about a lot of different things. I'm going to try to see if later we'll get non-board certified, non-doctor Dave. The extra B is for bargain. And we'll see if he can come on, help us discuss some of these interestingly stupid topics that come up. And I'm joking. We like to talk about like sex. We like to talk about relationships. We like to talk about everything there is under the sun that people don't like talking about under the sun in front of other people. And those things are the things we discuss here on Unexplained Love. Tonight we got a bunch of different topics. We're going to talk about some funny, so said, we'll see if they are, sex mishaps, things that went wrong during sex. And then we're going to discuss some other things that, some different sex stories and some bizarre ones as well. But those are all going to come up later. Hopefully we'll be visited by our own little guest and everything. He said that he's trucking in the kids. And then I said, well, then you just keep on trucking. Because I guess instead of riding tucking, it became trucking. So anyway, without further ado, I'm Nick Nix. I am your host. We are on here on unexplainedradio.com is the website. Unexplained Radio Network is the network. Unexplained Radio Network has a chat room. 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shows, you can check out information on the station, and also, best of all, if you have the will, the guts, the balls, the ovaries, to get in here, push the menu button, or go down to the bottom and contact us, you can see, especially in the menu button, a way to contact us, and the contact button works just the same. To request your ability to say, hey, look, I want a shot. I think I'm ready for the big, small times. I think I'm ready to actually put a show together that I can do maybe at least, you know, running 52 weeks, maybe not every week, but consistency is, you know, more or less maybe 48 weeks, maybe 40 weeks out of 52. I don't know. But enough content that lasts an hour a week for at least a year. You can come up with something like that. You can go forever. Look at me. I mean, I've been doing this. We started Unexplained Radio Network in August. It was new release August 1st. We came from another radio network that changed a little bit in format and everything. So then we decided we're going to come make our own little thing. And I got to tell you, like, I mean, I've been doing this been doing radio shows since 2009. And there were a few years I didn't do any. I mean, you know, there was like about 3 or 4 years between there I didn't do anything. But you know, you think about it, it's a good 14 some odd years or 15 years of doing shows. And some of the shows we brought with us to this network, I Have No Life, Deconstructed, we've been doing since at least 2017. So it's been about 8 years now of doing those shows. And we bring in some back, Texas After Dark, which I started about in 2009 with a guy named CJ. A lot of different content. We do a lot of different stuff. We do everything from the paranormal to discussing the week, like weekly variety shows. We got shows like The Daily Worker that discuss issues related towards workers, socialism, and we have like shows like Blue Nights that just basically follow the weird, the wacky, the wild, Unexplained Love that follows love, relationships, sex, and all the deviant practices people have. New AM Now, which delves mainly into the UFO culture, but also in various different subsets of paranormal. So, and that's not just it. There's other shows too, but those are the main ones we got going and everything. Check them out. 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That being said, join us. Join us in all the ways possible. Chat room, and even with the show, but another way you can join us is through the wild card line. Since we're talking about sex, relationships, love, death, everything else, family, whatever you got, you can give us a call here on the wild card line. It's 469-893-0054. 469-893-0054. International callers +1 for the United States.
469-893-0054, wild card line. All right, our first stories come today from us about things that happen that are considered mishaps during sexual relations. All right, so there's one thing on here that talks about, like, you know, about, I think there's a few stories, I think there's 19 stories, but let's just go through them all. Let's start out with the first one, the hell with it. You know, there's always a lot of weird things that happen. Let's see what the weird things happen to other people. Break them down, digress them, you know, saturate them, whatever you want to say. Number one, our first story for the night. Found out the hard way that if you're really getting into it, the sound can activate the clapper and turn the lamp off and on repeatedly. Okay, I don't know if you kids out there remember the clapper. Okay, so basically sometime in the late 1980s, there was a device that came out. And this device that came out would instruct you through the commercials. And since we're talking in a scientific relationship way, you know, understanding, you know, the deep essence of this commercial and how it affected, you know, human culture of the 1980s, it would basically clap on, clap off, clap on, clap off the clapper. And so the clapper would, you know, you just clap your hands and it would do whatever it's not doing. So if the thing ain't on, well, you know, if it's on, it will turn off. If it's off, turn off. So it's really kind of a dumb version of AI, you know, kind of thing. It's not really AI. There's no intelligence to it at all. It basically just recognizes that a sound disturbance occurred. So the sound disturbance in this one was, I guess they were clapping away, like, you know, while they're banging. And he's really going to town, you know, like maybe like doing some dog, you know, just pounding her. Or maybe pounding him, I don't know, he, you know, whatever, floats their boat. And so all this pounding and the slap, slap, slap, slap, you know, it's starting to knock over these clapper sounds, you know. But, like, I do got to say this, you know, you better kind of watch out. Hopefully it's somebody you know, you trust, you've been with before, or you protected yourself. Because the worst thing that can happen is not just that the clapper will go on and off, that you may actually get the clap. While you're clapping away to clap on and off all night. Clap on, clap off. The sexually transmitted disease. All right, that's our number one story. And yeah, good way to start up the day. Number two, while having sex with my wife, I gently squeeze her breast. At the same time, a train went past on the local line and blasted its horn. The timing was spot on. We both started laughing like a couple of idiots. It interrupted the flow for a bit, but we still look at each other and laugh or grin some 10 years later when we hear a train horn. So basically, you know, grab the boobie and go, like a train horn. So they're probably wondering, where the hell did that come from? You know, I just grabbed your boobie. So, yeah, I guess that could happen, you know, if you live next to some trains. You know, whatever, but that's a kind of a weird one. I don't really like comical behavior during sex. I always said that. I don't like when somebody just, you know, jokes around or is very comical or it's like, hey, let's get that inside of me or whatever. And it's like, oh, yeah. You know, just like little kind of dainty comments, you know, like, or but they're supposed to be kidding or joking. It, you know, like, I don't know. Like, I'd rather just somebody say, F me, hit me hard. Yeah, and they'd be screaming and everything else rather than making a lot of little, you know, jokes about stuff, you know. I don't really like that. It just kind of turns me off to put me in the mood. What puts me in the mood is like, yeah, hit me harder. Yeah, okay. All right, that's just me. Probably every guy, but that's just me. All right, number three. Me and my husband were going at it when my mom turned up at the house unannounced. All of her clothes were in a different room, and we were both stuck in the living room. My husband ended up having to run across the garden to fetch clothes, okay, for us both, while I kept telling mom, I'll be a minute. We said we were playing hide and seek, and she never showed up unannounced again. After that, still makes me cringe to this day. Okay, my thing is that why did you give your mother a key to your house? You know, I mean, like,
Or, like, I would give my mom a key to my house or somebody like that, maybe somebody else. But the moment they came and they walked in, they just opened the door like they live there. Guess what I'm doing? I'm taking away that damn key. That's it. That is it. Because, I mean, okay, you may know I'm there. You may say, well, I saw your car, I saw this, or I saw whatever. But, I mean, that gives you no right to just basically walk in my house like that. Think about it, people. Bad stuff. Bad stuff. Yeah. My thing is that, but my question is also, like, I wonder where the clothes were, because I thought maybe the clothes were in the living room and they went up to the bedroom and they're like, oh crap. And they just started getting clothes from the bedroom. But then she's wondering why you leave all these clothes over the place. But they said, I don't know why she told her mom we were playing a game of hide and seek. I mean, they're both adults. And she should have said we were playing a game of hide the salami. And, sometimes the salami would poke its head out. Sometimes the salami would just disappear between my legs. That's what I'd tell my mom. All right, if I was her. All right. Good times. Good times. Hey, that almost that actually constituted as a three-way. So you should cut that down in his little book of things he's done. I've done a three-way with my wife and her mom. I'm joking. I mean, if you want to, I don't give a rat's ass. It's your list. I don't even know if you got a list. Number four, we were trying out a new position, and I accidentally kicked my partner in the face. It was both hilarious and slightly embarrassing, but we couldn't stop laughing. I don't know how you would do that. I really don't. I don't know how you would be in a position that where somebody's face would be where your foot is. I could see, and I know people are going to think, they're probably thinking of something else, but the knee, I can see a knee. I can see if you're like maybe like doing a what they call a the children call a 69. You're doing a 69 is where you're six and they're a nine, so it makes a 69. If you're doing one of those, there is a good chance that she moves too fast and then she knees you in the mouth, like your jaw. Let me tell you this, and I'm going to tell you this, in secret, because I don't want everybody to know. All right, I've noticed this before in the past. Now, sometimes it's because you're rusty, but it's not always the case. But say, for instance, like you're in a relationship with your lady friend, and she's had the sexual relations in the past. She may be rusty enough to, like, maybe hit you in the jaw once or twice, maybe over a couple weeks, the first few weeks especially. But I gotta tell you this, the people that have never really been with anybody or they have very limited experience, those are the ones you gotta watch out for elbows. I mean, you really do. Because they're just swinging around or they'll lift their head up or whatever. They're just not used to being around another person that intimately and that close. So a lot of times, like when you're with somebody that, may have not had sex before or somebody that's had very limited sex. Then when they move around, because you're trying to like get into different positions, they move around so fast that they may be going from doggy to missionary, and they move around and they elbow you in the jaw, or like that they're just trying to like, hey, can you move your head up? And kind of like in a weird position with the bed, and they do that and they jump up real quick and jaw you at the top of their head, they jaw, hit your jaw at the top of your head. I don't know. Yeah, well, that's just something I've always noticed, and I would tell the young children out there. Wear chin protectors, or at least a helmet. A helmet with chin protect. Wear a full damn like football helmet, like an NFL regulation football helmet. And for that matter, for greater protection, just wear the pads and wear everything. Just dress up like you're playing football and just keep your weenie out. That's it. Just that way, you're not gonna get hurt out there, folks. You don't wanna get hurt banging. That's not cool. All right. Number five, our cat was on the bed and we didn't know. I happened to see out of the corner of my eye and his head was rocking back and forth from the motion of the bed. I couldn't contain my laughter. So I guess the bed's moving and the cat's trying to keep his head stable because, cats are have cat-like reflexes and his little head is just moving back and forth. He's trying to keep stable and look at them. He's like, what the hell are these people doing? Are they banging or something? That's a weird way to bang. We usually do it cat style. Yeah, it is weird with animals in the room if you're having the sexual relations.
Animals, I mean, I guess they kind of get it, but they don't get it. So, it's best to put your animals in another room. Yeah. And plus, I mean, it's best to put them in another room. How about that? Number six, our Google Home Hub speaker randomly said during sex, "I don't understand your request." So I guess they had some kind of back and forth this Google Home Hub stuff. And she'd probably say, "Oh my God, oh my," that would have been funny. That's another story. Yeah, she said, "Oh my God, oh my God." And it says, like, "Are you interested in passages from the Bible?" And then you say, yes. "Okay, are there any particular ones?" And then you're like, John. And say, "Oh, from the book of John." And then it's like, you're like, "Hey, 69. Oh, verse, 6 through 9, chapter 6, verse 9, anyway, there you go. You can get that too. I don't know. I haven't looked up 6:9 from John. You got to look that one up. That's actually something that could actually happen when you're having these sexual relations, if you have one of these machines too. All right, number seven. Let's see. We were going at it hard on top of satin sheets and didn't notice how close to the edge we had moved until the sheet at us went right off the edge of the bed and onto the floor, where we laid laughing for several minutes. I just slipped right off the bed there and just fell right on the floor. You gotta watch out, man. You gotta watch out. You have to watch out, especially when you're in a position that you're inside of somebody else. And if you fall off a bed like this, or you make a tumble, you top, you tumble, or you tump over, or whatever the deal is. If this occurs, you may break your wing. It's funny, like, you don't have a, we've talked, I think we talked about this a little bit on the show before, but you don't have a bone in your boner, contrary to popular belief. You get a boner, but you don't even have a bone there. But your boner, since it's all like, muscle and everything else like that, and it's just, really tight and firm in one position, you could actually bend or break your boner. And if you break it in a position, basically just bends over and push the muscles in a weird spot, now they're going to develop scar tissue, and then you could basically have a wang that's looking in the wrong direction, folks. You gotta watch out. You gotta be pretty careful about your wang. And I know women don't think nothing about it. They're like, "Oh, who cares? Whatever, But hey, you only got one wang in this life. You got two balls, one wang. But you can lose a ball, but you can't lose your wang. All right, number seven. Oh, this is number seven. Okay, it's that cheap, people. All right, number eight. I once accidentally knocked over a bottle of lube and spilled all over the bed, making it incredibly slippery. We couldn't stop laughing, and we tried to navigate the situation without falling off the bed. This is another one where you could break your wang. My thing is, I don't really know what kind of bed you would have that the lube could get all over the place that would make it like that. I would assume that if it was some kind of, and I really, I mean, I don't know what kind of, this had to be a very watery lube, actually. I mean, there are some that are, but I mean, you got to think it, usually when lube gets or something on like a material, some kind of lubricant, your Astroglides or whatever, it kind of just rubs in there and just makes some kind of stain. So I don't know what the hell they're talking about. The only way I could see this occurring is if you had, say, like a water bed and you didn't have any blankets on at the time. And then, yes, that would be very slippery. I mean, yeah, you'd definitely feel the motion of the ocean. And if you're trying to have sexual relations on a waterbed with a lot of lube that fell all over the place, then it's going to feel like a hurricane. Like you're just trapped in on a storm in some old sea shanty boat in the middle of a hurricane. All right. Number nine. I blew my knee out switching positions. Me and my wife heard the pop. She's laughing. I'm screaming. Required surgery. The surgeon was bragging to the staff in pre-op. He said I was his first sex injury. Well, I mean, technically, the surgeon required surgery. The surgeon bragging I was his first sex injury. Technically, he wasn't your sex injury. He was her sex injury. I don't get that. So go to PT, physical therapy,
And they asked, or physical training, depending on what you're talking about. You know, the Army's PT, you know. Anyway. And they asked all the same questions. The lady started laughing. Go to work with the PTA, Parent Teacher Association. I guess it's like go to work with the PT at, I don't know what the A is supposed to be. He starts laughing. Oh, the physical training assistant, I guess. He starts laughing. It turned into a badge of honor. And yes, I did finish, as most cruddy things are. It's funny after the fact. I don't know, like how, like if you're like really like hurt your knee in some kind of accident like this, you were going to be able to achieve orgasm, but I guess he was able to. It's very odd. I was gonna say that the big thing is that there's a he had to go to physical therapy over this, and he had to have surgery. I still don't understand what the surgeon means, bragging to the staff in pre-op. He said, "I was his first sex injury." I think that's probably some kind of mistake. Like maybe he was meaning it about something else. Who knows? But the big thing is that there a lot of times you'll have some injuries or something like that that can occur during sex. Usually it's not this bad, but that is true. Yes, you. I've heard about people that when they break their wang, like we were talking about earlier, they do hear a popping sound as well. So yeah, that's not fun. I remember the old story with Mr. Dave or Dr. Warp Dave. He said one time he was with a lady friend. And the lady friend, was in the act of, promiscuity with him, and he said like he heard like and I thought he was talking about his wang, like he had broke his wang, but it turns out he said he broke his bed, and he said I, like I said, how'd you know? Like so, like I heard a large pop, and then I was like, oh my God! And he said, so it broke? And he said, yeah, it was completely broke. And I said, well. What was she doing? It's like, well, she was kind of a little bit of a chunkier girl, and she was on top and just kind of broke it. And he was so nonchalant about it. I thought he was talking about his wang. Like, how could you be so nonchalant about breaking your wang and hearing a loud pop sound when it broke? He said he heard a loud pop sound, and he was talking about a bed. So the bed broke, not the wang. So, okay. All right. Good times. Good times. Number 10, as a joke, we tried one of those glow-in-the-dark condoms. I remember, like when I was in German class back in high school, when I, we called. I know condoms are called gummies, they're because rubber, gummy bud, like the gummy bears and all that stuff. But we used to call this, and we were joking about it with ourselves, Dunkelblut gummy, like a glow in the dark gummy, like or Dunkelblut, glow in the dark gummy. That's our German friends out there, a lot of German listeners. Hopefully that's right. I don't remember. I hadn't taken German in years and stuff, so. Anyway, my then girlfriend had fits of giggles seeing the disembodied glowing penis wandering around the room. At least you had to turn the lights off all the way. I mean, you can have them dimmed. I mean, but yeah, it was like the invisible man wearing a condom that glows in the dark. Oh, God. Yeah, that's or if it's green and like neon green, it would look like you dipped your wang into some nuclear waste and then. Now you're known for the guy that has the glow-in-the-dark wing. And then it does have superpowers, too, because that's what happens when you gun waste, you nuclear waste, at least. All right, number 11. While I was on top, his roommate came in wearing AirPods and didn't notice us for like 10 seconds. Then walked like 2 feet from the bed. He turned around, and I was right there. So he jumped so badly and stuttered over his words and just left. So I guess like they were had a real roommate, like maybe like a college dorm roommate, like where you're actually the bed, but that's weird too, that a lot of times the rooms nowadays, you have your own room within, your little apartment set up. So, but there are, yeah, like there are some that, that are set up. So there's two beds in the room. So I don't know. All right, well, I guess he didn't pay attention. He just thought the guy's maybe sleeping in bed, didn't notice that, he had a lady friend with him. Okay, number 12. My husband and I both had to fart. Okay. He said, I'll be right back. I gotta go check on something. Went to the bathroom and I heard a cheek clapper. Then I let mine out and it sounded exactly the same. He came into the bedroom and said, we're fart twins, and we were cracking up, laughing in bed,
and somehow ended up making out and finishing what we started. See, that's the type of humor that I wouldn't like in bed if somebody just said, "Hey, look, you know, like, hey, well, we're fart twins or whatever." I'd be like, "No, I don't want to think about you ever farting," because that kind of grosses me out a bit. You know, I want to act like you don't have any gastrointestinal organs, you know, as a lady. All right. Anyway, number 13. We have a pet cocktail, cockatiel. Actually, before I get to that cockatiel one, yes, yeah, like I remember another guy that had a story. We're not going to name names, Dr. Dave. And he was with this one lady friend. And the lady friend, during coitus, and he was on top of her, farted on his balls. And he, you know, mustered up enough courage to go past that, but she kept laughing and thinking it's funny and stuff. And he was like, "That's really gross, you know." So I would be grossed out. That would be me, you know. I wouldn't. That other story would not hit me the right way. But like I was saying, I don't like comedy during sex either. So we have a pet cockatiel who learned to mimic my mother's laughter. He had a weird obsession with her, like she was his mate. Well, one night my husband and I are going it at it, all National Geographic. I guess they're like, you know, being like the animal. With the Discovery Channel thing, yeah, that old song. Anyway, and the bird starts laughing exactly like my mother's laugh. It got so distracting, so we stopped till he stopped. We started again, and he started laughing again. My husband sat up mid-sexy time and said, "Nope, I can't do this with your mother laughing at me." So, despite the fact that it was the bird, you know, he just couldn't get over it because that whole weird set of laughter that this cockatiel would just keep going at. Wow. All right. Yeah, I couldn't get over that. I mean, I guess I could get over that too. I would just basically put the bird out in the garage or something like that. Number 14. My girlfriend and I were at home, at her house, excuse me, on the couch, fully naked. When her father came home, we laid under a blanket, heads at either end of the couch. While he sat and talked to us, watched TV for an hour. Horrible. Okay. I really don't know what kind of position they were in because the heads were at either end of the couch. But didn't he notice, like, the guy didn't have a shirt on or something? Because, like, I mean, wouldn't you notice the shoulders? I mean, I don't know. You know. I remember Biff had a little story about this. He said one time that he was plowing this one girl. He called them whores, but he's plowing a whore, and you know he was back in high school times, and so he's plowing this one whore, and you know he's going to town, and then all of a sudden like they hear the door, right, and you know so like he's like, "Oh crap, door and everything else, somebody's coming in," so he goes over there and he, you know, gets his crap and he jumps in her closet, right, but it was one of those closets where it's got the it's kind of got like slides, like it's almost like it's I don't know what the hell they're called, like almost like Venetia blinds, but you can't move them, you know, but you can see down, like you can see, you know, if you're looking through them, they look downward, so then you can see like if somebody's standing in front of the closet or how far away they are, at least, you know, a couple feet out. Anyway, so he's in that closet, and so that the guy's dad goes all the way to the girl's bedroom. And what happens is he goes over there and he talks to her, and she, of course, you know, not completely dressed, but she's in the covers and everything else. So, and he asks, he said, "Hey, you know, some questions." And he said, "Hey, well, you know, like, is that Biff's boots over there in the kitchen?" And she's like, "Oh yeah, he left him here the other day, you know, when he was here, yeah." Which is kind of odd. It's like if you left him there, like, what did you wear to leave? And then Biff said while he was in the closet, that guy kind of just, you know, you could tell like by looking down to those little Venetian blind type the closet doors, he said like the guy was just, you know, the feet were looking straight at the closet. Like he's just staring there at the closet as if he wants to open the door and see what's in there. But he never did. So Biff's conclusion of this was basically saying like, well, I think the guy knew or he thought he knew, but he didn't want to really know. That his girl was like, his little daughter was like, his little daddy, little princess was getting all, you know, pounded. And so he just went about his business and walked off. I really didn't ask Biff how he got out of the house after that, but somehow he got out. So,
Anyway, fun times from the bedroom. All right. That being said, we're on to our next story. Number 15. This is the 15th one of our sequence, and we're probably going to take a break here in a bit and everything else, but I mean 10 or some more minutes, but let's go through a few of these. Did it with someone in a hotel room. The king-size bed was just two single mattresses alongside each other. We got going in missionary position, and the fitted sheets came loose. We started sinking in between the two halves of the bed and eventually finished on the box spring. Okay, so this one here, I guess I'm kind of trying to see how this all works out. So basically, what they did was they had, I guess, a king-size box spring with two twin-size beds there, and eventually finished on the box spring. Okay, so this one here, I guess I'm kind of trying to see how this all works out. So basically, what they did was they had, I guess, a

link in the middle. Like, you could actually, if you got in the middle of the two beds and try to do this very thing, you're not falling through the mattress. You're eventually just going to push the two beds apart, and they're two complete beds with two different box springs, so you could eventually land on the floor. Usually it doesn't happen, but then you know, it really does kind of interrupt a lot of things. But this one here, it appears that the two twin beds were united under a sheet or the cover thing. That little cover thing's got the, edges on it and all that crap. And but that thing kind of came loose, so then they started falling in between the two beds, and they were going to go down to the box spring. So, good move on their part. I would have just kept going too. I mean, it just seemed like that's what you had to do. All right, number 16. I had a sleep app that recorded my wife and me as animal sounds. Okay, I had a sleep app that recorded my wife and me as animal sounds. Okay, so I guess they just had it like it was recording them while they were there, and it created these type of animal sounds that replicated what they were doing in coitus. So I don't know. That one's not as good for me. I don't know. Number 17, my cat came into the room, jumped on us, and started making biscuits. That's where the little cat goes over there and starts getting into the covers, and he starts, clawing in there. And it's always a cute thing that cats do, but I guess he just came up there and he jumped on both of them and he said, "I like this blanket. I'm gonna make the little biscuit with my hand." And they just felt it through the covers. So yeah, poor little cat. He just wants some attention. All right. Number 18. We were dirty talking, and she said, "I love your wang." And in a haze of near orgasm stupidness, I shouted, "I love your wang too." I did this. This is like today. Like I told somebody, well, I didn't talk about like loving or wang or anything like that. But I said that I was gonna do something, and they said, like I said, well, oh, they were gonna like go on a trip or something. I forget what it was, but it wasn't a trip. It was something kind of like that. And I said, well, have a good time on your trip. And I said, well, yeah, you too. Like I'm not going on any damn trip. So what the hell? Why are you telling me to go do the same thing? But yes, it's pretty funny. So we were dirty talking, and she said, "I love your wang." And in a haze of near orgasm stupidness, I shouted, "I love your wang too." All right. Number 19, confidentially trying to take a bra off, only for her to reveal after a bit that it was a front opener. My confidence was dented, and but I didn't care due to the great view. Okay, I don't know how he didn't reach back there and he's just saying like, "Hey man, I don't see any little snaps or little hooks. What's going on here?" And eventually she would tell you, but you kind of figure it out. I mean, I get like if you maybe if you thought like a sports bra, then that wouldn't have one in the back. But then you just said, "Well, let's pull this over your head." All right, well, yeah, that's up. But I guess the guy's a little experienced there, huh? Number 20, my husband, then live-in boyfriend, and I were doing doggy style in the bed, and our cat decided that was a perfect time to crawl through the tunnel that was her legs and rub his back and tail across our connected genitals, and then flop over between my arms. We laughed so hard that the kitty was asked to leave the room. Okay. So basically, these two are on a bed, and if you don't know what doggy style is, she's all on four posts, like you're on your elbows and knees kind of thing. And the guy basically is tenting her, making a triangle from the back, and the cat decides like he's just gonna walk right underneath that, and he's like, "The hell with that! I need some attention." Man, that's crazy. A lot of cat stories this one. Not a lot of dog stories though. We didn't have a lot of that on there. Number 21, the slats fell out of the bed and the mattress fell on the floor. Laughed so hard. Yeah, that would be like, there are some beds that do use some kind of slats or something like that in between. But it's not very common anymore. And but there are sometimes because the size is not exactly right for let's say a sleigh bed or something like that, then it may actually use, you may have to put some wood in there and stuff, and that, but I mean that's a lot less common than it used to be. But yeah, that's pretty good. At least I didn't

have any injuries and no breakage of the wings. All right. Number 22. I used to love telling my girlfriend, and it was such a great feeling when I hit 10,000 steps on my Fitbit. Okay. The second my watch starts buzzing, I give it the old, "Oh, hey, look, I hit 10,000 steps." One day we're doing it, and it got really hot and heavy. And as soon as I said that I was about to orgasm, my watch started buzzing. I can't begin to explain the pure excitement of hitting 10,000 steps while through orgasm, and that was probably a once in a lifetime moment. Well, I guess you could plan it. Like if you had 9,700 steps, or well, 9,000, it's not you're gonna make a lot of steps in bed, but say you thought 9,990, then it could probably possibly calculate that as steps. And then you get there, you could plan it. I mean, it's not like it's once in a lifetime. It's not like some kind of miracle or anything like that. You survived this, plane crash. It's not like that kind of weird thing, but it is weird. It's not impossible. But again, thing is, it's weird that the Fitbit is recording steps, but you're not really taking a lot of steps. You're kind of just making a lot of motion, but I guess it assumed you were just going back and forth in place. I don't know. I would have thought that it wouldn't really counted it as much, but I mean, who knows? I don't really have a Fitbit, so I don't know. Weird stuff, man. It's kind of weird. All right, we got a few more of these left. I guess we're just gonna hit them all. All right, 23. I accidentally discovered the girl I was with was very ticklish, very ticklish. Sexy time took a break to be replaced by a naked tickle fight. Okay, so that's kind of stupid. Like, I mean, I get like, yeah, but that's not like really a mishap. That's just kind of something that happened. You just decide like, hey, let's take a break and do this. I mean, me, I'd be like, hey, let's take a break and go get some more water and, rehydrate. Anyway, that's just me. Okay, number 24. After I got off, I laid back to catch my breath and let all out a long, satisfied, exhausted moan. But I had a little spit in my throat, and it wound up making a weird Chewbacca noise instead. She laughed so hard she fell out of bed. Okay, that's pretty good. I mean, I don't like calling it spit. It really, you had like a lot of saliva. Like that's the more appropriate way to say that, but. It is pretty funny, like it comes out as a Chewbacca sound. The other day, cause I had like sore throat problems, and I still got like the recovery issue of the sore throat, and I could hear like my breath when I blow out would make like a whistle, and I was like, "How is it making a whistle sound?" But it was. I tried to record it; it didn't come out in the recording as much, but I could hear it in myself. So anyway, weird stuff. Number 25, and finally. Our nose rings got stuck together. His a septum piercing and mine a hoop in my nostril. He kept telling me he'd be able to get us apart if I would stop laughing. It was difficult. Okay, so yeah, you can't really start laughing on something like that. That's just gonna basically screw everything up because you're already trying to fight through something and eventually you're just trying to pull these things apart. That is a very difficult process. That's why I don't wear any piercings or anything else. Metal on your body, you're just asking for it, And especially if you walk in during an MRI, boom, you're dead. Like somebody else said a couple months ago, something like that happened. But anyway, I just gotta say, not really into all the nose stuff and all that, but I mean, if a lady's doing it, that's her thing. The guy, I mean, hey, come on, that's for the ladies. Let's just let the ladies do that. All right, guys, we're going to take a little break here. We're going to come back with some more unexplained radios showing of the unexplained love, the one of the popular shows here on Unexplained Radio, and you know that because you're listening to it. All right, we'll be right back here in a bit. I want everybody to take care. Join us for the next hour. We're going to talk about some more crazy stories going on in the bedroom here on Unexplained Love.

All right, we are back here. We are on Unexplained Love, hour number two. We got a lot of show left to give you, and I'm telling you, if you like weird stories of sexual relations and coitus, we're here for you. Got a lot of them. All right, one of the big things is that we're going to talk about is some mostly embarrassing stories that occur during coitus. And there's quite a few. All right, and then everybody's the same person, so it's good. It's good to take a, learn from different people and everything else. So if you don't know one thing, it's great. All right, but we're gonna learn something. We're gonna learn a lot of things. Number one, our first one here. This is about embarrassing sex stories. So number one, mine was more funny than embarrassing. I have muscular dystrophy, and I'm in a wheelchair, and don't have the best upper body strength slash balance. However, my girlfriend and I figured out that it's a lot of fun to have sexual relations sitting up. But me sitting with my legs somewhat crisscrossed, we were getting more and more into it and bouncing harder and harder when all of a sudden the bouncing unlocked one of my elbows, which I was using to keep myself upright. Okay. My upper body collapsed to one side. I let out a sound that my girlfriend said sounded exactly like R2-D2 screaming. As I went flying off the side of the bed, the only thing keeping the lower half of my body and the bed was my girl's vagina. After a lot of laughing and discussion, she removed herself from me, and the remainder of my body fell off of the bed. So I thought they were in the chair doing this, and she was just riding him in the chair. But apparently, he just sits up and he crisscrosses his legs, which I would think the crisscrossing would make it harder. But I guess like it keeps the wang in an upright and locked position. Unfortunately, his elbow wasn't locked completely, so I guess it unlocked. I guess he was holding himself back. Arms straight, bent his elbow, slipped, and then went a tumbling. Huh. That's weird. Yeah. Well, hey, muscular dystrophy people need sex too, folks. That's the thing. I remember that movie years ago, and I saw it. I was like a young adult, and it was Fight Club. And in Fight Club, one of your first rule about Fight Club is filling out your membership card properly. And rule number two is paying your membership dues on time. Then it's not talking about Fight Club. But those are the first two. They don't talk about that as much. But what happens with Fight Club is there's one scene in there where this one woman, and she says she has the canker. And the canker is really bad in her, and she hadn't had sex in a while, and she just wants to get laid. And I was like, man, if I was there, I would oblige the little lady, and say, hey, look, I can offer the sexual relations. Now, my thing goes back down to it too, is that in real life, even if that was to occur and occur exactly the way it was, it did, I would assume the woman said, yeah, I meant like, for guys I'm really attracted to or extremely hot guys. I didn't mean just like regular kind of average Joes. I meant, I hadn't had sex in a long time, but I mean, why would I want to waste, like not having not sex with somebody that's just a regular dude? I'm talking about like somebody that I'm really into. And I'd be like, oh God, you're just like the rest of them. I thought you were just going to be a good person that needed some loving, and I was going to help you. That being said, it seems like women are more in the opposite role of that, where guys are stuck in different positions or whatever, where they're not going to be able to get laid again or now or never. I remember that old story, and I brought it up before, where this one woman was like an actress or something. She wasn't like a nurse, but she was visiting one place that had a bunch of guys from World War II that were injured. And she said there was one guy that was pretty badly injured and he wasn't going to survive or make it. Somehow he was able to maintain an erection. So she said she was able to come back later on that night and establish the erection and then ride the gentleman until completion. And eventually, make his life a little bit better the little amount of time he had left. Now, I don't know. That may be a story that I may not be telling it exactly right or whatever the deal. It may have occurred, may have not. But I think sometime in human history, something like that has happened. So, hey, it's pretty cool.
I mean, every day I go by, like, the World War II memorial. Like, well, it's actually the memorial of people that died in the place I work, the city, and it's a list. I think it only dates back to World War II. It doesn't date any dates prior to that. And then I sometimes look up those names, and a lot of those guys were really young guys, like in their 20s and stuff, you know, with raging boners, and all they wanted was get laid one time before they passed away. So, yeah. All right. Bad and good times as well. Number two, when my boyfriend and I had sex for the first time after I started using the NuvaRing ring. Oh, we had this one before. He pulled it out, it got stuck on his foreskin. We had this this one story was on another thing. Let's see if the rest of them are. We did have this story before. It came out, it got stuck to his foreskin. He said he's standing there with my birth control dangling from his dangle. And I'm just laughing my arse off. The mental image makes me chuckle. Yeah, I don't know about that, man. I would think that would hurt pulling the thing out. But anyway, it's just not, you know, whatever. All right, we're gonna see if we've read this before, but I don't think we have. I think we just read that one. Let's check. Number three, when I was in the army, a really cute girl took me back to the female barracks, which had an opposite lay. Oh yeah, yes. No. I think we've read some of these before. I'm not sure if we read them all. But yeah, I don't really remember. I want to see. No, I'm gonna say like this one. Maybe we had this list before, but that first story was pretty good. I think that was a good one to bring up, even if we had brought it up before. All right, let's go to some other embarrassing, funny college hookup stories. Let's try this. I know we had never went over this. All right, number one. I still cringe at the time I hooked up with a guy from class. And as he was getting ready to finish, or orgasm, as we like to say, he said he wanted to make me a Twinkie. I laughed so hard that he couldn't finish and he left angrily. He stopped looking at me during class the rest of the summer. I blame him because that is, it's not that it's such a funny joke. It's just that, you know, you're taking the sexual experience out of sex. You're throwing something else in there. That's not like, you know, he would have said, like something like, man, you know, I'm going to impregnate you. I'm going to make you have my baby or something like that. That would be something different. That's still sexual. And that's odd. It's off because, you know, you think babies and, you know, babies don't have anything to do with sex, but, it's just the way they're made. But I mean, but anyway, but like by laughing at something like that or whatever, yes, I can see how that kind of just turns the guy off, but I would still go back to make her a Twinkie. I don't know why, like, he said that. I mean, like, you know, because, I mean, yeah, I get it, like, the filling and everything else, like, he's gonna fill her up, but couldn't, like, you know, I'm gonna blow my whole load in you, like, or something like that, or, you know, you're gonna have to take all this semen, you know, hey, you know, you're probably getting knocked, something like that, I don't know, just say something better than a Twinkie. Anyway. Number two, he honked my boobs like he was a clown squeezing a horn. Yeah, that's the thing too. We used to have that old thing where I remember one time this one guy was saying that, you know, he was joking about this other guy. You gotta think, at the time I was like in my 20s and this one guy was in his 40s and we're all standing around, you know, a bunch of 20-year-old guys and some 40-year-old guys, and they were joking about this other dude. And this was a place I worked, so you know, this is still considered sexual harassment, so don't try this at your work, you folks. But this was in the 90s, so. All right, so it's the 1990s, okay? And a guy goes over there and says, and he's talking about, it was a manager too. I remember he's talking about his other dude who works up there and said, man, he wouldn't, you know, like he said, well, what about, what's his name? He's about talking about like some woman or whatever. And he says, this other guy, I'm not gonna name who it was because I can't even remember the name anyway. He said, that young kid, or it's like some young kid or some goofy young kid that really didn't get a lot of sex. And he said, that guy wouldn't know what to do with it. He'd just sit there with like her boobs and he'd just like turn them like they were radio dials or something like that, trying to find a signal. And so that kind of reminds me of that, like having the nipples that you don't squeeze them, turning around, or whatever. Anyway, that's sexual harassment, folks. Don't do that. All right, and if you have to call a suicide hotline for that, remember 988, 988, 988. All right. Number three, I was a freshman in high school, and he was my psychology lecture partner for a project.
Instead of working on the project, he kept working on me. I'm joking, she didn't know that part. But he said, instead of working on the project, we just kept hooking up. Then he stopped coming to class. I was left doing the entire project, so I made sure he got an F. I also found out he had a long-distance girlfriend. We still follow each other on the Instagram. But my thing goes back down to this. That's not really like a, I guess it's just a hookup story. Okay, these are hookup stories. That's not really, he's kind of a douche, man. He should have just kind of helped out and still just got laid to both girls and, just have a, another relationship going on. That'd be good. He could have done it. She wasn't ever going to find out. So he would have got an A in the class. So there you go. All right. Number four, my stand partner and I had a little practice session to tackle some difficult sections in our music. Afterward, things started getting flirty and hot. Before long, we were making out and clothes were flying off. Right before my pants came off, we heard someone start playing Careless Whisper outside on their sax. I look out the door and saw a small group of other students laughing and clapping for us. We were both instantly red in the face. But where the hell were they? They said, maybe I passed that up. Afterwards, things, okay, so me and my stand partner and I had a little practice session to tackle some difficult sections in our music. They, clothes flying off. It's, I guess they were like in some kind of like band room or something, but they didn't really specify that at the beginning. You should have probably brought that in to make the story a lot more entertaining for the reader and the listener. She could have said, hey, me and my stand partner were at the band hall, but we were in one of those band rooms that were closed off. And, but it had like these windows so you could see inside, but we couldn't see them. They could see us. I don't know, something like that. Anyway, yeah, okay, well, I mean, I don't know what Careless Whisper is. I don't know that song, but it is pretty funny that he did it on a sax because the sax is the instrument of love. And the reason we know that is because sax is spelled S-A-X and sex is spelled S-E-X. So thus, you can see where I'm going with that. Number five, I had sex with my boyfriend in a hammock. And a park by a campus. Okay, so they're at a park by a campus. See, this person's being descriptive where it's at. That's what the last person should have done. At a park by campus, the next day, my professor told the whole class how disgusted he was when he went to the park with his family and saw two people having sex in a hammock. He said he didn't see their faces, but I sunk so far down in my seat, I nearly died. Ah, God, that's pretty good, pretty good. That has happened before, not to me, but I do remember I worked at a high school, and this one guy, he would walk his dog around the high school, and his wife was a teacher, but she wasn't a teacher there. And I had met him and his wife at some kind of like meet and greet thing or some kind of pub night thing. I think she taught at the middle school, and I was at the high school. And he was there, and I said, well, I was, at Lanier High School at the time. She was, I guess, burn it then. Middle school, that would have been it. Anyway, the point is that her husband says, tells me a story that he's walking his dog, and there's these little stairways to the portables, and there's a bunch of portables out there, and he sees these two kids are just going at it, having sex on those things. And he said that, I don't know if he called the cops or whatever, he just let them do what they were doing, but he was talking about that. And I think he had another time where like some kids were having the sexual relations at high school. And I was like, I never saw it. I mean, I guess it was really early in the morning. I guess they got there like at 6 or something. And then, they figured nobody else would be around except this dumbass walking his dog. And, I would have just sat back and got some popcorn, and watched the show, because they're putting on a show. You might as well watch the show. But, they are underage. Wah, wah, wah. Anyway, these people weren't. This story here, number five, like they were in a hammock by the campus. So, they were college students. So. I'd have filmed it, because I mean, you're gonna get into public. I mean, hey, this is going online. It's gonna go downloaded to X videos. Buddy, I got a right to film stuff that happens in public. Damn it, that's in the Constitution. It says I have a right to film people having sexual relations in a hammock by a campus because they're in public. So says the 28th Amendment. Anyway, that. All right, number six. Move on a little bit down the line. I helped my friend move into her dorm for her freshman year,
and went out to the car to grab something. I bumped into a cute guy who was also moving in, and we started chatting. I ended up going back to his dorm and hooking up with him. Right as I was putting my shirt back on, his roommate, who he had not yet met, and his family stumbled into the room. I came to find out he would become my study partner. Okay. That took a turn for a weird angle. I don't get where that's going. I don't see the humor in that. So I want to say, I don't see no humor in that. So basically she says that she found this cute guy and started having sex with him basically right away. And she, you know, like the roommate comes in there and he didn't know they were having sex, whatever. He just sees this guy and a girl. He didn't know anybody. And the family for the roommate comes in there. And he stumbled in the room. Said, I later came to find out he would become my study partner. So I guess the study partner was the guy that she didn't have sex with? I mean, that's what I'm thinking, you know. I mean, if I could take a wild guess. But she doesn't make it so that it sounds like they caught her nude and they were, you know, like right in the living room of that dorm and room and having sex and the family walks in and everything else. And then later on, she's assigned to be that guy's study partner. Not the one she was nailing, the one she, you know, came in. That would be something. I think see, children need to learn how to write better stories these days. But, you know, it's embarrassing, but it is what it is. Number 7, after we had sex, he sat in the fetal position on the edge of my bed and asked for a review. His eyes were welling up, and I swore he was on the verge of tears. Okay, yeah, you see, that's the funny thing about that. She didn't talk about the sex at all. So his actions afterwards kind of probably ruined it. That could have been the best sex of her life, but since he did this goofy, you know, I got to cry and be in a fetal position and figure out what's going on from you, that ruined it all for him. So think about that, guys. Mm-hmm. Think about that. Yeah, don't do stupid things after sex like that. I mean, my personal opinion is this. He wanted her to review how the sexual relations was with him. And my thing is, like, you know, really, for me, I hope that they have a great time. I think I get more out of them orgasming than me. I do. I think I'm a giver, not a receiver. I don't like really just say, hey, look, I just want to, you know, get in and get done. I want them to have like a really, really good experience because it makes me feel better. It makes me feel like I'm giving them this great experience, you know. But I really don't give a rat's ass about what they think after the fact. I mean, really, I would not even ask this question. I mean, you know, like, I maybe just say, hey, man, you have a good time last night, you know, like, you sleep well, something. I may say some stuff like that the next day, but I'm damn sure not going to go out there and then just start saying, like, well, you know, what do you think? Was I good? Was it this? You know, and I wouldn't cry or do anything because I thought she didn't think it was any good. Because my thing goes back down to this. Like, I had learned a long time ago when I was a kid, when you're a kid, you're embarrassed about your wang. You know, you just are. I mean, you could have a 16-inch long wang flaccid, and it gets 24 inches, you know, when it's hard. And it's like 2 Coke cans wide, or 3. And you would still be embarrassed by your wang. You would think that maybe it's not big enough or whatever, you know. You got the biggest wang in the world, and you still think it's not big enough. And the thing is that it's just one of those things. It's just natural. You know, everybody, that's one of my guys don't want to show their wings in front of other guys or whatever. They're kind of like really, you know, hiding it. And I remember when I taught in the high school, I would go use the urinal. And a lot of the kids, like they're just, you know, high school kids, you know, almost 18 years old. They wouldn't even go in the other urinals. Like there's 8 urinals along this wall. They wouldn't even use that urinal. They'd go into the stall. And I'm like, what the hell do you think's going to happen? You think I'm going to look over there like, you know, 3 urinals over and say, hey, what are you working with, man? Anyway, I got a story about that too in a second, but I'll get back to it. But my thing goes back down to this. Kids are really, really self-conscious. But my thing was, not long after I started having these sexual relations, I realized this. I said, look,
I don't really care what they think about my wang, whether it's big, small, whatever, too wide, too skinny, what, these things don't matter to me. Because at the end of it, we're there for one mission. The mission is coitus, or as I like to call it, sex. And since we're there for the sex, she's getting it one way or the other. So, I'm just there to, make it a pleasant time for her. Hopefully, I ring her bell a couple of times, and then when I'm done ringing my bell, I can care less what, whatever happened. I mean, I just, hope it's a good time for her, but I mean, I'm not, if it's not, or she doesn't think I'm, Don Johnson and I'm not big enough for her, or even like say for this, what if she wants really a big guy, like a big guy down there, and she's like, this is the only thing this guy's working with, I don't want to even talk to him anymore because he doesn't have a big enough wang for me, and she never wants to talk to me again. I don't really give a rat's ass that she didn't like my wang. I really don't. And there's no real reason why I would want, like her to. I mean, I hope she does, but if she doesn't, it ain't gonna ruin my life because guess what? I got laid and I fucked you, Like, you can't take that back, I mean, you wanted it, I wanted it, we got there, and then now you're thinking that, well, I usually like guys that are 10 inches or 12 inches plus, and I ain't that. And then at the end of the day, you don't want to call me back because you want to go out there and get laid by some guy that's got a big wang. Guess what? I really don't care that you didn't like it at that point. I mean, and I think that you're pretty rude for not wanting to call back and not wanting to do anything else because I think we should still try to work on this because, I mean, there's only so many sex partners you have in your life, so you don't want to just have it one time and then be one and done. God, yeah, I mean, I really don't care. So that's what I always tell people. I said, like, look, they're getting it one way or another. We are there for sex. It's not like she's saying no, or she doesn't want to have sex, or she doesn't want to do no, that's a whole other story. We're talking about two grown adults that both of them want to have sex, and for whatever reason, the woman didn't like it from the guy. And me as the guy, I don't really give a rat's ass. I did my best. I try to make it entertaining for you. I try to make it so that you got more out of it than I got out of it. And if that didn't happen, so what? Like I say, you're getting it one way or another. So, but I'm only giving it if it's, consensual and, and legal, and everything else. I mean, I don't want anybody to take that to mean like you're getting it one way or the other. Like I'm walking down the street and I see some woman, I'm like, you're getting it one way or the other. That don't happen, no. No, I don't. All right. And that shouldn't happen either. And if you do those things, well, then don't dial 988, dial 911 on yourself. All right. Anyway. But yeah, I'm not going to cry over it. I'm not going to cry over spilt sex. So let's go back to the next one. Number eight. During welcome week of college, I slept with a guy and got my period in the middle of it. Huh. His sheets were soaked in blood, so I offered to pay for new ones, but he refused. He had to call his mom to bring him new sheets. I had to sit behind him in lecture hall for the next semester, and we never spoke again. Okay, this is some little boy BS I don't really care for, all right? My thing is this. First off, okay, periods, they're natural. Secondly, I don't really think she had her period in the middle of sex. I think probably what had happened was she was going to have her period no matter what. Now, it may have, all the motion of the ocean pushed more of it out, But she was already on her period before he got there. He didn't, the period didn't just magically start right at that moment. I mean, she just didn't notice any blood or anything prior to that. And but I mean, again, punching down there with your wang, eventually, if there's gonna be anything coming out, you're gonna make some kind of suction. So, and she says she wanted to pay for new sheets, but he calls his damn mom. Well, first off, all right, look, my mom has never bought any sheets, period, in my life since I was 18. If they weren't in her house, she didn't buy them. Every other sheet, it's either me or the lady I'm with at the time has purchased these. And so, but then, like, I would have told her, like, no, you don't got to buy new ones. I'm just going to change these sheets. Because, I mean, I'm assuming he should have another pair of sheets. Change those. And maybe she could take them to dry cleaners or wash them herself. That would be helpful. And then, you just use them again later on. This happens. Who cares? She had her damn period. Whatever. I mean, I'm not really big into nailing a chick on her period. But I mean, when I was 20 or whatever the hell this guy's age is, 18, 19, 20,
I mean, they could have been on their period or not. I was going to nail them. I mean, I was like, hey, look, we're going to have the relationship. Like, she was like, well, I'm on my period. And like, what does it matter? I was like, well, if you don't mind. And I'm like, I do not mind. Now, I would prefer it not to happen, but, I'm horny now. Yeah, this thing here, actually, I had a story kind of like this, okay? And let me take a little drinker here, and I'm going to check out the chat room. So if you're in the chat room, and you want to say something, say hi. Or say, keep talking to y'all selves, either way. Remember, chat room's open, wild card line's open, unexplainedradio.com is website, Unexplained Radio Network is the network. All right. Going back to the story, this is something that happened to me. I was dating a lady, and she was, I mean, she wasn't, I think she was, I mean, I was 25. And I want to say she was 25 or 26 or something. She may have been a little bit older than me, but not much. I remember, I'm not going to say her name, I guess, but she said she was Indian and white, like, India, Indian, but anyway, she didn't look very white. I mean, she looked, very Indian. So, I was very attracted. I mean, I like Indians. I think they're very, cute and attractive. So, I was digging her. So we were, but she already had some kids. She had like two kids or something. I don't know. Now, we have the sexual relations and everything else. And then, we really go to town at it. And like, there's some blood on the bed. And that got on the comforter. And well, she said something like, her story was, she said, hey, look, I always have a hymen that ruptures and it bleeds. So like it'll rip open again and it'll bleed. And I've never heard of this. And I've not heard it. I've heard that one time I've read about something like this because remember, I just said she had children. So she had like two kids through that vagina. So, I mean, it wasn't like, I wasn't doing that much damage if those kids weren't, they really opened them up. Now, I looked this up one time years ago, and I think that there's a possibility that it does. There's a possibility anything happens. Possibility the sun comes up over the moon. I don't know. But the thing is that, it probably was some kind of other thing that was creating like, some kind of blood flow issues or whatever. It wasn't like she was, it was massive, but it was enough so that it, you're going to town, it's going to come out. And it got on my comforter and, I on the sheets, I just washed the sheets. I mean, I had a washer. I think I had a washer and dryer in that apartment or at least somewhere I washed. I don't know what the hell. The comforter, I gave the comforter to her and she took it to get it dry cleaned. Then she came back with a comforter, and we kept having coitus. Then I started seeing somebody else. It was a very weird time. The reason why I bring that the she said she was half white, half Indian was because right after that, I had met a girl that was said she was half white, half Pakistani, and she came over to my place, and we were going to have the relations. And like I was like, all right, I'll do the right wrong thing, and I put the condom on. We were hot and heavy up to that point. And then when I put it on, she says, we're not gonna have sex, right? And I was like, yeah, what I was thinking. I so didn't want to have sex. I wanted to put a condom on so I could just walk around with it. I thought it was glow in the dark, and I was gonna turn the lights off, and we'd have a fun time. Me playing the invisible penis man. That's what I was thinking. Why were you thinking sex? Anyway, so she had some cheap earrings and stuff. She left them there, and it was such a weird, setup because you knew what we were going to do. I mean, it wasn't like, there was not a lot of explanation left. So then I didn't really want to go out with her again. It's like, probably over. She's just weird. I don't know what the hell's going on. So she left one of her earrings there, or both of them. And there was this like nature preserve back there, and I just threw them out there in the nature preserve. She called back, said, "Hey, you got my earrings?" I'm like, "Oh, I don't think I've seen them," and I never saw her again. So, anyway, weird stories, weird times. It's past, All right, okay. So, but yeah, again, it's like somebody, somebody gets blood on your stuff. Don't be a little baby about it. Just tell them go clean it, lady. And so you're a whore, clean it whore lady. No, I'm joking, don't say that. Number nine, this is at the University of Alabama when it was snowed in 2017 or 2018. I had a man text me asking to come see him, okay? And I, female, of course, went, okay?
You know, what was that got to be on a course? I don't understand that. I mean, like, if you're in a relationship or something, but I mean, I don't know. That just sounded odd when she wrote it. So I traveled to his apartment through the snow and ice to watch Game of Thrones with this man. He was cute. Well, we started making out, and it got hot and heavy. I was shirtless and in just my leggings when he stripped naked. He proceeded to pull his legs, excuse me, to his chest and told me to stick it in. I was like, what? He repeated, stick it in. Wait. He says this. I then fingered his gooch like I was doing a little wave with my little finger. He got off instantly. I put on my clothes and drove the hour home. Okay, first off, I didn't know like your asshole was called a gooch. I mean, I know like a woman's is a cooch, so and I nearly haven't said that in like 20 years, so I guess you got a cooch gooch, whatever. So this guy basically, that is weird. That's like, like okay, I'm kind of like I'm shocked by this. I'm thinking to myself, was this the first time they had sex or they were going to have sex? And if it was, why did he go through this stupid process of like wanting somebody to stick a finger up his asshole? And like I've been like, thanks, but no thanks. I mean, I don't roll that way. I thought first when he was saying stick it in, he meant like he put his leg. This is what I was thinking. I think he's laying on the bed. He goes in some kind of fetal position, extreme fetal position, with his knees up to his shoulders, and then he's got this wang just popping out, like some kind of little handle. And then he's saying stick it in, meaning like get on top of that and ride it, which would be a very weird sexual position for a guy and a lady. But I guess it is one, maybe it's a Kama Sutra, I don't know. But for him to, if it would have been me and I'd have been her, I mean, like, stick it in what? What are you talking about? Stick it in. Like, stick what in? You have to tell me what the hell you're talking about here, because I'm not going to just start putting my finger up your asshole, just because it's there. I need more information, And then I would just tell, oh, no, this is not going to happen. And the thing is worst about this is that he wanted her to do this to him. He gets off and he's done. He's like, well, I orgasm, so what about you? And she's like, what does that do for me? I mean, like I'm not getting anything. Whatever. I was shirtless in my leggings. He stripped naked. He proceeded to put his legs to chest, told me to stick it in. All right, whatever. Yeah. I think he's a weirdo. Hey, everybody, Wise Guru joined us in the chat room. We're just talking about weird college hookups. And we're here on the Unexplained Radio Network. Unexplainedradio.com is the website. This guy was getting close to finishing, and he asked me where I wanted him to bust. Like, I guess blow his load. I said, my chest. But he must have misheard me because he said, okay, pulled out, leaned over, and shot his stuff all over my dress I'd been wearing earlier that night. It was my first time wearing that dress too, and the stains are still on it. So she didn't have anything to take out semen stains. That's my thing too. And plus, why would, I don't know. I don't get why he would thought that, she wants him to blow his load on a dress. I'm not thinking about blowing my load, but I remember one time I was in, when I was a kid, and I was, and there were some ladies and stuff like that we were hanging out with. There's like girls and stuff. We were all young. We're in Paris, and, like I had to go take a whiz. So I go to their bathroom and they're just out there, hanging around and, joking about stuff. And the stupid light for the bathroom is on the outside of the bathroom. So I'm in the bathroom, and they turned the light off and it freaked me out because I knew they were going to screw around with me. So I immediately, the door was on my behind me on my left side. So I immediately turn around, towards the door angle. Well, remember, I still have my wang in my hand, and I'm still, using the bathroom. I'm taking a whiz, and when I do, I whip that whiz right across the room, and
And it goes right over where they had like their toothbrushes and everything else and stuff. But it was one of those girls that were from there, so I'm like, well, good, that serves you right. You shouldn't try to scare me while I'm trying to take a whiz and not expect me to not whiz on your toothbrush. So there you go. So these things happen. So don't fight the bull if you can't take the horns, and don't fight the wang if you can't take the whiz. So there you go. Anyway, but I wouldn't have done it on a dress. There you go. I mean, really, me? Like, I mean, I just like, okay, one in the veg. One in the veg. I mean, anyway, if I didn't hear it right. Number 11, one time I pretended to be from the South. Okay, I'm from Pennsylvania. I had a whole fake story about myself and talked in an accent the entire time I was with this guy. All through the hookup too, never flinch. Then I saw him the next day and forgot what I had done and talked without the accent. The look on his face said it all. He was very bothered. Okay, I got you a solution for this one. Why didn't she just say the next day she was joking and trying to talk like a Pennsylvania accent? Like, from Pittsburgh or something, Like, hey, we're from Pittsburgh, or Pittsburgh. Or do something like that, And then she'd go around sounding like old, what's his name? That guy that we just, I don't know why I can't think of his name right now. He was just the Cowboys coach this last year, Mike, what's his name? He was from Pittsburgh. And he'd always say, yeah, we're from Pittsburgh, we're going to play football, and we'll play complimentary football, Pittsburgh. Just that weird, like not wanting to pronounce S's or whatever. If you did Philadelphia, you'd throw in S's from stuff like, hey, I need the Remy's Martins, stuff like that. Anyway, it's the opposite. They're in one are Western Pennsylvanians, and the other ones are Eastern Pennsylvanians. Go figure. All right, that's what I'd have done. I just said the next day I was screwing around with them. The first day I was dead on, spot on. I'm from the South, though. And if you ask what part of the South, I'd say from the beach. That's from old Half Baked. Good movie. All right, let's move on. Another story. Oh, I got an it's ad. All right, when I was a senior in college, I started fooling around with this new guy I liked. One night, he asked me to come over, and I was at the very end of my period, but I was out of panty liners. So I had improvised by using an extra large, super long maxi pad, which was all I had on hand. Okay, I kind of got where you're going with this. I didn't think we'd get that far, anyways. Long story short, things got heated. I took my panties off, and at some point, we messed around, sans clothes. But stop short of going all the way. Anyway, I forgot. Anyway, when I went home and realized then that I had forgot my panties, maxi pad and all. The next day after class, he brought my panties over to my place and had removed the pad and washed them. I was mortified, but what a guy, right? Wow, that's actually, I don't know what to say about that one. That's actually the complete opposite of the guy earlier that was all freaked out and had to call his mama to get some new bed sheets because he was banging a chick that was on her period. That is, I mean, I don't know if that's a good thing or not. Hold on a second. Let's think about this. Right. First off, I guess you don't want that thing smelling up the place. I can see why you want to take it off and throw it away. But I don't know if it seeped through the panties, so why would you wash the panties, But I mean, actually, really, I mean, yeah, I can see her being embarrassed by that, but for that guy to go through that trouble, he wasn't embarrassed by it. So, yeah, immediately I would be embarrassed if I was her. But then after that, I would be like, well, this guy kind of gets it, so, he seemed pretty cool. But, that's pretty neat. No, not Mike Ditka. No, that was the coach of the Bears. Let me look it up. They fired him this year, and now he got stupid shoddy. Mike, oh crap! I hate when you start typing and nothing types. Because you're not on the thingy. Mike McCarthy. That's what I was thinking of. Yeah, Mike McCarthy. Mike McCarthy was from Pittsburgh.
Anyway, yeah, and Mike McCarthy used to get girls' panties and, wash them for them, But I don't know if he ever did that when one of them was on her, on the rag, like we like to say, Anyway, that sounds like a really, that's a keeper. All right, number 13. It ended with the right, excuse me, it ended with the guy putting my head through the closet, and the entire time he kept randomly shouting out, "Roll Tide." He also responded everything I said with, "Yes, ma'am." We're both from Pennsylvania and we're at a college in state. Yeah, I don't get that either. I don't know what the hell that's about. I mean, it's weird. It's another Alabama reference, but the other person at least was at Alabama. And, that was the guy that wanted to put his knees to his chest and, stick it in, which, weirdo. All right. This one is not in Alabama, so I have no idea why I say Roll Tide. I don't know what her head was doing in the closet. I don't understand that. At first, when he said this, I was thinking it was like one of those stupid videos where they act like the woman got her head trapped in something. And so this guy just comes along and just starts plowing her because, she's stuck. That's what I was thinking at first, but no, this is not that. This is just doesn't make any sense. Yes, Paul McCartney and Mike McCartney are related. Yes, they're brothers. I mean, they because Mike Paul McCartney was from Pittsburgh too. All right, number 14. I hooked up with a guy, and once we finished, we went to take a shower together. In the shower, he smacked my ass and said, "Good game, sport." I started laughing so hard I couldn't stand. I would think that was a joke too. So I think that he shouldn't take any offense. She didn't say he took any offense to it, but if he did take offense to it, I mean, like, I would think that's kind of a joke. So yeah, there you go. Number 15. During my freshman year of college, I went to a wine Wednesday event at a frat with some girls in my sorority. I ended up hooking up with this guy who came in my eye. Wait, he came in my eye. Okay. And left horrendous hickeys on my neck. I had to get up super early the next morning for therapy. And he had the nerve to say, "Your therapist must have a field day with you." Not my finest moment. Okay, so I guess she had a therapy session with her therapist. And she had to get up early for it. And she has all this, like, hickeys and stuff. And he blew his load in her eye, which is a weird place. I mean, I guess he wanted to be cockier. Too many kids watch his videos. And I think bukkakes are very common. I mean, most women don't want you to blow your load on a place that is their face, let's say. But yeah, no, I mean, yeah, that is kind of like. So he goes over there and he tells you he's nervous that your therapist must have a field day with you. I mean, it almost sounds like he's like being abusive. That's kind of weird. I wouldn't do that. No, the girl who faked the accent then forgot. Yeah, that was, yeah, well, the girl who faked the accent that forgot, she was from Pennsylvania, and she was acting like she was from Southern girl, and the next day, she's talking her Pennsylvania accent, and I was, like, joking that she sounded like Coach Mike McCarthy, because he was from Pittsburgh, and I would have said, "Hey, look, just play the role and act like, you're just playing up a Western Pennsylvania accent, that day. That's your act. The day before was real, just say that, because one of them's fake." All right, yeah, that guy's a douche. I think that guy has basically used you to, like, I don't know, man. That sounds like a guy that went through a, that doesn't even sound like a good story. That sounds more like almost an abusive, like a guy wanted to find a woman, abuse her in a sexual fashion, and then just say, "Hey, yeah, look, go on your way, whore." That's what I'm getting out of it. So anyway, number 16. The one guy was railing me so damn hard and fast. Oh, this must have been me. I'm joking. It was wild. Unfortunately, he pulled a little too far back on one of his strokes and bent his dick. The one guy was railing me so damn hard and fast. Oh, this must have been me. I'm joking. It was wild. Unfortunately, he pulled a little

that basically it can fold over like a flopping thing, just it can stay hard, but one edge can flop over, like do a 90-degree angle on you, where you when you bend it. And this can occur if it's bent or so said broke. You can have a fully erect penis and just, bend it back, bend it at a 90-degree angle. It's kind of partly it's like having a hernia in some part of your body and everything, where a muscle pops through another muscle and all these different things. But it can cause major scar damage if left untreated. And yeah, this guy here, he said he was just basically jamming her, like he says, railing her. And he went a little bit too far back, then came back in on one of them and, hit something that was not, a vagina hole. There you go. Or an anal hole, I guess. Either way, he missed a hole. Missed the hole. All right, number 17. I went to a party that was Bob's Burgers thing. So everyone had to dress up like a character from the show. I dressed up like Louise. I met another girl there also dressed as Louise. We hit it off party pretty hard, and we went to make out and get nasty in the bathroom. We both kept the bunny ears on the whole time. Okay. Oh well, I mean that's just a story. It's not really so much. Yeah, I mean just you'll see that both were making out with their bunny ears on. Okay. All right. Well, there you go. To each their own. Number 18. I was a freshman at USC in 1987, and I went to a rush party at a fraternity on campus. I ended up hooking up with some guy that night. The next morning, he went to the bathroom, and when he came back, he said, "You're still here?" Ouch. I was so embarrassed and hurt, I never set foot in that house again. What a jerk. Yeah. That is pretty funny, man. I mean, so he goes over there and bangs her, and he expected that she would probably left sometime tonight. He's still there. Man, that sounds like a guy that's been getting laid quite a bit. You know what I'm saying? Let's see. It can cause Peyronie's disease or Pedroni's disease. The disease, not the pizza. Okay. Hey, so it can cause, the chat room is saying that, if you bend or break your wang, so said, it can cause pizza patron syndrome or disease. So, Pedroni's disease. Okay, not Peyronie's. And Peyronie's also that beer from Italy, so it can cause a beer. Yeah, this guy basically is a douche. He's a complete douchebag. I definitely would have said that. I mean, what do you care? Like, they're still there, whatever. I mean, I guess. If you're getting ready and you gotta go class, you're like, hey man, you kinda gotta get out of here, whatever. That's one thing. Finally, number 19, finally, I lost my virginity at a college Halloween party to a guy who was wearing a Spirit Halloween Luigi's costume. So, but what was she wearing though? Was she just completely nude by then? That's another thing too. Now, see, if she had dressed up like Mario and Luigi's giving it to Mario, and that's how she lost her virginity, that would be kind of a weird thing. But I mean, who has not lost their virginity to a guy dressed up in a Luigi costume from Spirit Halloween? Am I right? That just seems like a common occurrence these days. All right, wow, that was a lot of weird little college time stories there. So, we got some more minutes left and everything else, and let's see, that one other one that we were on earlier, I don't think that it was, let's see, so, okay, see, these here, we didn't read all these last time. This list here, I think it had some stuff that were from other things, but we didn't read all these. So I'm going to kind of try to go through some of these, because we only got like a few minutes left, so I'm not going to go through all of them or whatever, but, okay, yes. I remember some of these are very, very similar to other ones. I'm gonna see this one. Okay, so this one of your like embarrassing sex stories, and it says my partner backed herself up into a corner of the room. We were both naked, and I

was on the bed. I looked at her and said, "What are you going to get at running start?" And then she let out the biggest fart I've ever heard. Okay. I mean, that's what she was trying to do. All right. No, I think maybe we did read these. I don't remember. This one kind of seemed very familiar. Okay. Anyway, I'm just going to move on. We're going to go to the next one here. Where was it? Okay. People are sharing their most bizarre sexual experiences. All right. These are bizarre sexual experiences. I'm a bartender. I met this bartender on vacation. He asked me to meet at a hotel the next night. Okay. So it's a bartender on vacation. He asked me to meet tonight. She meets the bartender guy. Okay, I got you. He had a whole shaving kit and asked if he could completely shave me down there. The worst part is I said yes. Strangest foreplay ever. That's just weird. Yeah, like, I mean, really, like me, I got to tell you, you know, this is me. It's personal. It's going to be secret, so don't go out there and tell everybody. I like a big bush on a lady. You know? Like, I mean, I think that looks more like a woman. I don't know. Like, I'm not, it has to be a huge bush or anything like that. Like, somebody, you know, somebody lost a wig down there or anything. I'm talking about, like, at least, like, you know, a nice, like, you know, good straight hair bush is very, very good. I do like that. That's fine. But any bush is fine. Because, like, I mean, like, to me, it reminds me more of a woman. Whereas when somebody takes that apart, I think it's like some little kid, and I'm not into kids. All right. It just kind of, that kind of creeps me out more, even though sometimes you got to accept it because the woman doesn't want it. It's like, no, I love shaving. I love not having hair. And you're like, okay. Anyway, number two, I met a guy at a bar who, another thing before I get off that, there was actually a survey done that said 60% of men don't care if a woman shaves and like, or does or doesn't. They don't care which way it goes. But out of the preferences of overall, something like 55% of men preferred a woman to have a bush as opposed to not. Like, you know, that was a, but it goes back down to the thing is most of the time guys don't care that much, but if you gave them the preference, they would rather you grow out your hair. So I don't know, to each their own, it's their thing. Me, you know, like I like doing ladies. I don't like doing like little girls. So I don't like looking at that with nothing on. I don't know. To me, it kind of creeps me out, you know, like I'm saying, but I can get past that, you know, like I say, to me, you're a woman, you grew up, you got hair, you know, there you go. Let's see. And we're still on Padroni's pizza Padron disease in the chat room. So, all right, where is our next sexy story here? excuse me. I met a guy at a bar who was visiting friends from England. Ended up going back to his friend's apartment. So, met a guy at a bar who was visiting friends from England. He would, whatever. So, all these guys came from England. We were just starting to fool around when his bedroom door flew open and his friends started flipping out. They were just about to start, fooling around. Okay. Turned out they were all studying to be Anglican priests, and the apartment was actually in a house connected to the church, and the priest lived on the first floor. I quickly dressed and tried to leave, but you couldn't open the gate without a fob, so I was forced to walk back in to get them to let me out. Huh. So was, I guess her boyfriend was either a priest or something, but he was definitely like, you know, trying to become an Anglican priest. See, the thing is, Anglicans can get married and stuff, but you can't go out there and just fornicate at will. So, I mean, I guess he got told, like, this is my wife. What are y'all guys doing in here? So, I don't know. Wow. All right. Weird. But I mean, like, you're doing that like at a church, I guess, almost. I know it's the house to the church, but still. Number three, I hooked up with a woman in a bar, and we made out on the dance floor and in the car. She took me home, but her mother was there. It was a one-bedroom apartment. Her mom was in the bedroom, and we sat on the sofa bed. Her mom came out in her nightgown and reminded her that she still hadn't paid for her birth control prescription. She told me I reminded her of the sports guy on local newscast and asked me if I
had an older brother. She asked me if I was squeamish about her being in the next room while I had sex with her daughter. I suddenly remembered I had to go home and feed the cat to get the F out of there. That is a weird story. This goes down to how hot the mom looks. I mean, if the mom's really hot in the nightgown and you're already doing the daughter, I would say, hey, this might become a penthouse forum story. Dear Penthouse Forum, I never believed these stories until I started having experiences like these myself. One night, I was at my girlfriend's one-bedroom apartment when suddenly from the bedroom came out the mother in a night negligee. She talked for me a while and said how cute I was and looked like the newscast guy. Before I knew it, we were making news in a sandwich with the mother and daughter combo. I don't know. That would have been the story, but he decided to leave. He never found out if he could have been like, the meat in between their bread, or their buns. Yeah. All right. That would have been a cool story if he'd have stuck around. Rain, not a BF. She just met him that night. Okay. Which one? That story we just got? Or Well, yeah, she just met that. Yeah, whatever. But I mean, like, yeah. So, yeah, he's fine. He's not going out with her. He could bang his or the mom while he's banging the daughter. Yeah, hey, it is what it is. We started a little late, so we're going to go a little bit late. So, we're just trying to catch up on our time. But, we're going to go for a few more minutes. And I got a few more of these I'm going to read out. Number four, as we got going in the act, I felt a funny feeling in my belly. And then I proceeded to shart on the bed. Ugh. I grabbed my clothing and ran the hell out of the door and never contacted him again. Yeah, you. No. I would have basically said, you're cleaning that up. You're taking that stuff with you and then go do the dry cleaning and everything else. My God. And then I'll never contact you again once you bring my crap back. That is, yeah. I mean, if you feel like you got to go to the bathroom, get the hell up and go to the bathroom. Jeez. I mean, because when those things are coming, it's kind of like throwing up. You're going to throw up, you just gotta get yourself in the right spot and/or position. All right, we're not gonna end on that one. I'll tell you that. Number five here. I went on a date and I finally got a wanna come to my place. I had never been to her place, so I was shocked that not only was it a small size studio apartment, but she had eight cats there. So we were doing it while eight cats were staring at us the whole time. We started doing it doggy style. Mr. Lemon, I guess one of the cats, jumped on her back. And the only reason why I know his name is that when she jumped on her back, she said, Mr. Lemon, get off, you naughty boy. Yeah. Mr. Lemon wanted to go to town. See, I told you Mr. is not a. See, the thing is that Rain always says that I name my cats Mr. and nobody else does that. And I think a lot of people do that. But I do it from Reservoir Dogs because, it's funny to me. So not a BF. She was just met on that night. I wish you'd get the stories from Penthouse Forum. I tried. That's actually a good idea. I tried to get the Penthouse Forum stories, but I think that they're protected because, like, I can find a bunch of books that copied the Penthouse stories and put them in there. And when I was looking for that today, I really wanted to get in those Penthouse Forum stories because. And I found a couple, but I don't know if they were original. It seemed like maybe that they were just written in that fashion. And the two that I found were extremely long. And I was like, this doesn't seem. I thought most Penthouse Forum stories are about five paragraphs. And these things were like 20 paragraphs. And I just thought that they seemed like they were more modern. But yes, that is a shame. It's possible that those are lost to history. But I'll keep looking. And I'll keep looking if we can find some Penthouse Forum stories because. That's some of those are pretty neat. And like I said, like that would have been a neat Penthouse Forum story because you would have done the mom, the girlfriend. The Almost Priest. Hold on, was this one of the weird mom who mentioned birth control? There was the priest, and then there was the mother that mentioned the birth control. She comes in for some reason and starts yelling about, you still owe me for half the birth control. And if you two guys are gonna have sex, do you mind if I'm in the other room? And then she starts saying, do you have an older brother? Because you look cute like the news guy. So I'm like, hey, I think we could all get into this.
The mister part is normal. It's just that they're all colors. I mean, okay. Well, hers was lemon, so but lemon's not really much a color. Okay, I got you. So mister is normal. The colors are always like that. I just, I always tell the cats. I say they keep saying, "Hey, why do I gotta be Mr. Pink? Why can't I be Mr. Purple or whatever?" And I tell them you can't choose your colors because Mr. Purple, he's on another job. That's what I tell them. That's all from my Reservoir Dogs. All right, we got a little bit of time because we were started 10 minutes or some odd late. So I'm just gonna read you one more. Oh Lord, this one's a good one. Okay, this one's a short but sweet one. I'm going to read you that one last, but I'm going to read you this first. This is another short, sweet one. It's number seven. I hooked up with a guy who insisted on using numbing cream on his junk to last longer. He used too much, couldn't get hard, but kept trying to stick it in anyway. After a lot of bruising on my hip from him slamming into me, I called it quits, never saw him again. That's weird, yeah. But okay, just don't use anything weird like it. I would have thought that she was going to say that the numbing cream was so much that it numbed her vagina, too. And our final story for the night, the one that I'm going to read you because this one was so awkward. And just to check the chat room first. Okay, nothing in the chat room. And also a reminder, the wild card line, which is normally open, especially during Unexplained Love and Blue Nights, now officially closed. The wild card line can be reached at 469-893-0054 when it's open, but now it's closed. International callers plus one. And the chat room is open 24 hours a day, whether or not live shows are on or not. You can talk amongst yourselves, talk to other people, talk about Unexplained Radio Network, talk about show ideas you want to do, whatever you want to talk about, you can talk about it. And when the show's live, I do read through the chat room as well. So if you're kind of squeamish and don't want to talk, but you want to put a question in the chat room, put it in the chat room. That's where I'm getting some of these questions for. So if you hear me going back and forth talking about cats or talking about a story we just read, that's a chat room one. All right, guys. So we're about to finish up Unexplained Love with our final story of the night. It's only two sentences. I was hooking up with a widow, then her husband walked in. God. So she told him that, hey, I'm a widow and la la la, and let's have the sexual relations. And he probably goes, that's a really good cover. That's a good cover story. And I'm going to tell you this because if he goes to her house and sees a bunch of pictures of her dead husband, he's not going to think anything about it. He's going to think, man, she really hasn't got over her dead husband. And I'm really comforting this widow in a good way with my wang inside of her vag. And so while he's covering the widow's vag with this wang inside of her, all of a sudden the husband walks on. The sad part about that is this is why I always say there was this one show with Clint Eastwood where he goes over there and he said he had his friend and his wife. And one day he caught his friend in bed with his wife. So he shot his wife, and that's why he went to prison. And what's her name asked him, so what'd you do to your friend? He said, nothing. He's my best friend. That's the thing. You should never blame the other guy for trying to get laid because he don't know the backstory. He don't know anything about you. He don't have a commitment to you. Your wife is a different story. You can blame your wife because she knew damn well she wasn't supposed to be banging anybody else. He didn't know she was your wife or whatever. And I get he's probably like, well, man, how did you not see the pictures? You not see all the stuff? You not see my framed wedding certificate on the wall? Well, she said you were dead, I thought she just hadn't got over you, and I wanted to help her get over you by giving her a meat injection. All right. Go to the chat room real quick. There was a couple things. The only numbing cream I think of is Bengay, and it's a sports cream. That could have been it. I mean, I don't know, unless there was some other one. Is that the numbing cream? What? Oh, okay. Yeah, that I don't they didn't say what specific numbing cream it was, but I would say it's probably some kind of back relief thing like Bengay or something stronger. Who knows? But that is really crazy, though. Yes, that is a good story, though, because you can actually tell somebody. Because, if you got a bunch of their crap in the house, like clothes and everything else, you're like, how do you explain all this? How do you explain you got all these pictures of you and another guy? How do you explain you got pictures, you got all this clothing of another guy in your house? The easiest way to explain it is yeah, he died 6 months ago, and I just hadn't brought myself to throwing it all away. Hopefully, you can help
heal my pain with your vein. So, all right, there we go. I was hooking up with the widow, then her husband walked in. That's the last story. All right, guys, thanks for making such a successful and great unexplained love. We had a lot of fun tonight. Not as much as the guy was having fun with the widow until like the guy, the dead husband walked in, then it didn't get fun anymore. But oh my God, well that is something. That's some crazy, crazy stuff, man. That really makes you rethink the entire world there. All right, guys, we're going to see you later. It's been Unexplained Love. This is the 23rd day of October, 2025. We'll be back next week for another live episodes of Blue Nights and Unexplained Love. 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

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We'll see you later, folks.

All right, and this is the Daily Worker, and we are here on the fifth day of November. We are located again, as always, from our studios here in Garland on the fifth day of November, looking over on towards the lake that is Richardson and the speeches that are Jupiter Road. Now we're just out here in the studio that looks over nothing, but. Again, this is The Daily Worker. The Daily Worker is a show that's brought to you to basically discuss the viewpoints of the European socialists, not the American du jour socialists. So, like I had my own background, I always state this before, it says that I have dual citizenship of the United States and Spain, and in Spain, I voted and supported for three different parties, Podemos, Izquierda Unida, and PSOE. And been militantes to L3. So, with that, I try to bring up the differences between socialism in the United States, socialism in Europe. The biggest one is that most of socialism in the United States is defined by the right, and the rest of it is just defined by de jure topics that have nothing to do really with socialism at all. Socialism about the worker. And if you're not talking about the worker, you're not talking about central labor councils, you're not talking about getting together with unions, you're really probably not talking about the worker at all. And so thus, you're not talking about socialism. You're talking about something else. You're talking about de jure topics, you know. The political fodder that goes on every day, the idea that we just kind of, especially in the U.S., there's always this love affair of going on and just having just political discussions over things that are rather irrelevant to the mass majority of society. We linger in and we have discussions over things that, while they may seem important, like, say, trans privilege, I don't say there's rights because really there isn't any rights here. The United States is based on a series of privileges. Privileges will be defined later, and I do have some examples I want to bring up again that just recently came up. But again, like, you know, there's just different privileges offered to different people. And if you're fighting for privileges, well, you're never really fighting for rights. So at the end of the day, you're kind of left out. The idea of actually trying to concentrate on the newest fad or de jure topic or, you know, political fodder, like I say, you know, the idea is that these topics that come and go that really don't last that long. I mean, you know, and sometimes they last decades. I'm not going to say that. I shouldn't say that they don't last that long. But they really kind of ignore the main issues. I mean, we're all workers. We all suffer from various diseases. We die. We have to worry about, you know, housing and different things like that. So at the end of the day, when you're talking mainly about privilege for certain groups and denying privilege to certain other groups, or if you're saying that, well, really, what we have to look at is, you know, different political aspects and fighting, like, you know, another party or just whatever the other party's doing. That's really just falling in the whole right wing, left wing, so said battle. Really, liberalism in the United States versus conservatism in the United States. So that being said, one of the big things is that recently, and I know this was from yesterday, there was the right wing likes to label in the United States, the Mandami victory, and that occurred yesterday. And like I say, my thing is this: I really can care less about Mandami. I mean, it really doesn't bother me at all. I mean, you know, I don't really think of him as any person that's really out there to say, hey, look, I'm trying to fight for the rights of workers or this side or the other. That's, Mandani is just a person that goes out there and does what most of the DSA does. The DSA, in my book, has always just basically been a satellite organization towards the Democratic Party. They don't really run any presidential candidates. They tend to vote completely for the Democratic Party. I should say they always vote for the Democratic Party. They always support Democratic candidates, so they're basically just an offshoot of the Democratic Party. Their main topics are always basically the de jure topics of the day, the battles that go on. Like, you know, it's really, I mean, like it used to be, you know, the old abortion and different things like that, but since that's kind of passed and that's passé, it's more of different privileges that people can receive and all these different things that I really just say, you don't have any clue what socialism is in that regard.
And I think they're just lost. I think they're about as lost as Mondami was when he showed up to Maine and thought that it was going to, at Bowdoin College, it was going to be some kind of multiculturalistic experience, which I'm like, yeah, you don't go to Maine for multiculturalistic experiences. There's a monoculture there. I mean, a state that's 97% white, you're really not going to find a lot of other people. And even though Bowdoin College has got more multiculturalism than the rest of the state of Maine, that's kind of an idiot, well, uninformed decision. Couldn't say idiotic decision, but hey, he voted, so the old Greek term of who's an idiot was people who are not voting, so I just brought that up. But anyway, at least he voted for himself. Yeah, if Mondami was a true socialist, the very first thing he'd be reaching out to is central labor councils, working with labor unions, working to strengthen labor unions, working to the development of benefits towards workers, and figuring out things like that. Now, the thing is that I've always said that cities are not going to solve the problems for a nation. That's just not going to happen. Even cities as large as New York, there's only so much you can do. I mean, yes, homelessness can be solved. Mental illness can be solved. Drug addiction can be solved. And, even healthcare issues can be solved, but they can't be solved by one city, one state. They'll be drowned out by lobbyists before you know it. And then also, they'll just bankrupt whatever entity tries to go into it, because at the end of the day, they're going to have to fight so many different forces, it's not even worth it. You have to have the entire nation involved. And once you have the entire nation involved, you can move forward. That's why Europe doesn't really have many problems with all these different issues. The United States constantly does. If even a small state, like you, like Bernie brought this up one time, and I do support Bernie. I don't really support Mondami or anything like that. I mean, it's great if you wanted to vote for him, and I'm going to get on that in a second. But people like Bernie, I'm not saying that he's the hardest core socialist in the world, but it's some guy I respect. I really love the guy. And I do think that one thing he did bring up, they asked me, so why can't like a state, like Vermont, just do it on their own? And he said, no, it'd be killed immediately. You would have so many lobbyists coming from so many different parts, it would never get off the ground. And if it did get off the ground, they'd figure out 50,000 different ways to make it so expensive that it basically bankrupt the program and the state would have to abandon plans. This happens constantly. So, and we've seen this before. Like any states that tried to actually say, hey, look, let's try to encourage, helping out homeless, it usually was kind of ill-planned, not really that well set up, and never addressed mental illness and never really addressed drug addiction. If anything, it basically said, well, yeah, come do your drugs and sit out here and do everything else. And so at the end of the day, these programs have failed. Whereas in the Europe, and when countries get together and they decide they want to do stuff, it succeeds. I mean, really, like I say, in Sevilla, which I lived in for many years, the thing is with Sevilla is this is a city about the size of Detroit, and it has probably around maybe 700 homeless in it. And of the homeless, I remember a friend of mine, he used to say, the homeless here choose to be homeless. They want to be homeless. And then that does happen in the United States too, but it's like we've done everything else and they just decide they want to be living on a street. That's what, happens in Sevilla. In the United States, we've done really nothing and they sometimes are forced to live on a street. That does occur often. But the thing is that, and then there's also ill-founded understanding of how different prosecution or different criminal acts towards drug addiction can actually take place. I mean, there's tons of different things that happen in Europe that don't happen here. And I don't really want to kind of get into that because we kind of got into those different topics many times before. But the Mondami election is pretty interesting, and I said this, I've said it a lot of times, but like I had a whole episode we did on the experiments that the United States can do since it is 50 different states. I really think that, well, I don't know, there are some interesting aspects, the trying to go into see what they can do with rent control and everything else. That's interesting because it's a difficult topic, especially there, because rent control, without it, it's out of control. And so they do use rent control to an extent, and but it's a long process. I would, if it was me, I'd involve myself with a ton of different people that kind of have a good eye and ear towards this information and can really help you move forward with it. But it's not a bad pursuit. But again, my first pursuit would be like, well, what do the Central Labor Councils want? What do the workers want? What are we trying to do?
The problem about the United States is, and I would say like a lot of times with DSA people, or is a lot of times if they do work, they're not members of unions. And then if they don't work, well, then what the hell are they doing? And the thing is going out there and saying like, well, we're going to provide free metro service or bus service. I've heard that. I'm not sure exactly how they want to implement that or whatever, and if it is implementable or a complete plan that's a real plan that would actually happen under Madonna's mayorship. I would say that the big thing is that that doesn't happen anywhere in Europe. You know, everybody pays to get on there. There is reduced fees for the third generation, like in España, like the seniors and all that stuff. And then there's reduced rates for some other people as well. But that's neither here nor there. It's nothing's free. And the reason why nothing is free is because you got to be able to control things. You got to be able to control who gets on stuff and who doesn't get on stuff. You can't just have people living off of it because that does no service to them. It does no service to the other people that actually need to use it for a commute because they are the workers. And I do always worry that a lot of the DSA programs, a lot of the programs that are brought up in the U.S., so said socialism, are really just to benefit what we call the shirkers. Like, and I say, the people that shirk off work are not the people that we really give a damn about. At the end of the day, socialists have to always concern themselves with workers. Like I said, the healthcare system in España is based on the idea that you can either continue on your parents' account to a certain age, but eventually you have to get a job. And once you have that job, you can open an account that's for your nationalized healthcare system. You're not going to get a card. You're not going to get an account on your own national healthcare system unless you already have employment. So it's about the workers, it's not about the shirkers. Anytime he starts talking about the shirkers, you know, just like that sounds like American quote unquote socialism to me. It's a bunch of crap. Now, and as your topics are a bunch of crap too. I mean, it is good to try to deal with all these things, but how in the hell under a capitalist system like the United States is, which is so bought and sold and ran by your billionaire kings, how in the hell are you going to go out there and actually try to fight for any rights when there are no rights? Everything has been denied as far as rights. And we do have a good example of this that comes up this week. I do have a couple of different topics that I want to talk about. I may go back into the Trump New World Order stuff. I may do that later on. Depends how much time I got. But the main topic I wanted to kind of get into really quick, and before I define all the topics, is that one right there, privilege. We saw this week. I think the guy's name's Scott Adams, the Dilbert guy. Okay, I think I had heard one time that Dilbert had, let's call him that for lack of better, I don't remember his name really. I think it's Scott Adams, I'm not sure, but let's call him Dilbert. Okay, so Dilbert had wrote Trump and told Trump how great of a supporter he has been for all these years, and now Dilbert has the prostate cancer, I believe. And so Trump said, if you ever need any help, I'll help you. What does that sound like? Okay, anybody that's in charge that extends something towards one and doesn't extend it to everybody else, that's called privilege. All right, we're learning stuff. Yeah. Not rights, it's privilege. You don't have, everybody doesn't have the right to do it. Right is equal amongst every person. Every worker has the same right, but this is a situation where we're just basically basing privilege on, well, whatever the hell we're basing it on. I don't know, like Trump friendship. So what happened was this week, Dilbert said, hey, my healthcare insurer, I think it's even UnitedHealthcare, had come out and said, I can't get this type of medicine, which would really help reduce the chances of my cancer spread, blah, blah, blah, blah, blah. So he said, Trump, you know, you said I could ask for help. I'm gonna ask for help. Trump writes back on it. On it. Okay. I'm pretty sure Dilbert is going to get what he needs because of privilege. Now, I know a lot of people in the United States, they try to divide themselves amongst race. They try to break all their stuff down. There is only one division: workers, shirkers, and the rich. Okay? Now, there is upper management and all this. That's a whole other story. But remember, these are the main division. Your division, which you're here listening, probably you're in that one group. The majority of people are in the workers group. So, forget about race, your gender, your ideology of different things. Just associate yourself with workers. Because once the workers unite, the workers can decide for all. Because who does everything? Who creates everything? Who is the people that actually do the job that needs to get done?
It's not the CEOs that are making money off the backs of the workers, and it's damn sure not the people that sit at home and wait for a handout. It is the workers themselves. So the workers have to decide, do they want to help out the people that are going to sit at home? And then not only that, again, we do have to remember there are people that have to sit at home because they can't do other things. So we do have the disabled and everything else like that. We do that. That's a whole subset. That's a whole subset of workers. These are workers that are unable to work because of their condition. And that is goes without saying whether they're going to take care of them or not. I'm talking about when I talk about shirkers, I'm talking about people that looked at work and said, you know what? I'm just going to, try to ride out some of these government benefits. The government benefits have to be decided if there's going to be government benefits to shirkers by the workers. And that's why, like in España, you get more for more you do. You don't get less for the less you do. If you decide you don't want to do anything, you're going to get very limited benefits. If you're going to do more and you just basically don't make enough income because you're working, but you're not at that level yet, and you haven't reached the level of equality with everybody else, then you're going to get more benefits. You're going to get raised up. That's the whole purpose of it. And that's the way a true socialism should work, outside of the idea that a lot of assets should be controlled by the state, because we know this for a fact, and I've said this many times. Does anybody really have a doubt if water systems were controlled like oil systems and gas or not even electric, because electric sometimes are in co-ops. But understanding that, if it was controlled by businesses, the water would be outrageous. Water would be $2.60 a gallon or $5 a gallon sometimes. That's the difference. And I know, and you're like, well, that doesn't sound realistic. Okay, well, I got a perfect example. There was this one community, and it was mainly of, poor individuals. It was mobile home community. And of course, there's only one water supply company that come through there, and that one water supply company set itself up to charge exorbitant rates. And I was over there one day, and I was talking to this one guy that they had a community center that was built by a Baptist church. And I was talking to this guy that was from the Baptist church, and he said, "These people here get raped." He said, "Their water bill is three times what I pay for water." He said, "It is ridiculous. This company here knows they have no money, no one to complain to, and they just rip them off like hell." That is exactly what you'd be experiencing. So we notice that when the state controls it, there is a chance that it can actually be cheaper, of course, but there are also chances that it could be much better. The healthcare system in España, for instance, there is a private system. The private system is more catered on nice little unique things, better room accommodations for hospitals, better this, that. They're just things that look nice. But what happens if you have a difficult pregnancy or something? The private hospitals are going to say, we don't really have the technology that is necessary for that type of pregnancy, so we're going to send you to the state-ran hospital, which has a higher level of technology than our private system. That is a fact. I've known people that have been, that I knew a woman that heard when she was going to have her child, that she wanted to go to the private hospitals because it's kind of like a hotel room. It's very nice looking. And then they said, "No, your pregnancy is too complicated. You're going to have to go to the state-ran hospital because the state-ran hospital has the technology to deal with your pregnancy." Years ago, about let's see, about 15 years ago or so odd, you would have the sonograms, the images of babies in Europe, and then the comparison to the ones here in the United States. The ones in the United States are always black and white, grainy. You can't see anything. Even 15 so odd years ago, the ones that were coming out, and even today, like some of the sonograms are just horrible looking. You can really barely make anything out. The sonogram pictures that were in España in particular, would come out, and you would see a complete image of the baby. It's all different, formation and everything else. Very good pictures, as best they could do. And the reason for this was is because they wanted to diagnose illness, pain, or injury, or anything else that the baby was suffering from prior to the baby being born, to determine what course of action would be needed, instead of just playing this guessing game with these black and white pictures you could barely make out. So, that's the difference. The state spends money. The people benefit and the costs are cheaper. And people say, well, hey, taxes are outrageous. There are a few countries in Europe that, for whatever reason, have high taxes, this, that, and the other. I got to tell you this. I owned a business in España. I had a bar. I was in Autónoma. And I had the bar there. I paid very little taxes for my side, I paid very little taxes on my employee side, and I worked
teaching English for years there. And the thing is, I gotta say, I really didn't pay much in taxes then either. So, this argument that, you're gonna have to pay a hell of a lot of taxes just to get this. No, you're gonna shift a lot of what you're actually paying towards insurance now to pay to a state system that guarantees you everything. That guarantees you that when you show up, it'll actually work. That's the difference. I had a friend of mine one time said, look, I don't really mind paying for insurance, the cost that it is, even though it's very high. It's just that I wish that every damn time I would go see a doctor, all of it was paid for and covered, and I could go there and do anything I needed to do instead of just going through this whole hassle of like, well, we don't want to pay for that. We don't want to pay for this. We don't pay for this because we need to make profit. So I digress. We're back on this whole Dilbert story. That's privilege. That's an example of privilege. Now, the thing is that, and I say breakdown society, like I've often said, I said the worst thing that a society can do is create racism. Create racisms among groups. But the other bad thing societies can do is to say, we're going to break off and we're going to segregate, or we're going to basically make groups against other groups. Because the Machiavellian nature of our billionaire kings here in the United States is to get people to separate to any way, shape, form they can be, whether it's through racism or anti-racism. And anti-racism showing itself like, well, we're gonna all be BIPOC or we're all against the white people or this, that, or the other because of their privilege. Let me tell you this. Look at that example from Dilbert. Dilbert knew Trump. And before that, Dilbert was just some regular old white guy. And his privilege didn't extend it far enough to get what he needed. So he had to call in Trump to get a little bit more privilege, and guess what happened? It worked out. So if you're going to want to go out there and fight for privilege, break down, say BIPOC, go out there and say you're going to be in your own little community and then break down. I've often talked about how divisions, when divisions start, they never end. They never end. There was a video the other day of some other guys that were marching with some guys, and this one guy yells out. This was in the Enderman. I don't remember what the deal was. I also thought it was like a Shiite one. She's Shiite, so like I didn't ask her. And they were marching, they were doing their own thing. And then one guy said, "We're with you," or "No, we're one of you," or "Part of you. We're all a good team," or some shit like that. I don't know. Some white guy said that from the crowd, and you can be white and Muslim. I'm not saying that, but I'm just saying it was just some guy, that white guilt guy, your typical liberal guy. And they said, "No, you're not, bro." And they said, "No, we are." I said, "No, you're not. Because this is a religious ceremony. This is a religious gathering. This is a people gathering for their own religion. And that's a breakdown. It's a division." And I got to say, you're never going to find any religion, whether it's Christianity, Islam, or any other religion out there in the world, that is going to go out there and be very tolerant, very accepting, very understanding of other people's behaviors. The purpose of religion is to tell you how to conform and control your life under a system of set rules that they value. That's it. So you can't go out there and say, well, Islam's better than Christianity or Christianity. That's just idiotic. Every one of them is going to come down on you on that. And the only thing is, and I can say, we did a whole episode on this, that for whatever reason, since Europe, since the like 1940s, 1950s, we've seen this divestment from Christianity, and that has actually created Christianity to be more accepting, more tolerant to an extent. But again, it still has its core belief, that dogma that basically says you have to do this, this, and this, otherwise you're screwed. And Islam is no different. So the thing is that it, but anyway, I say, you can go out there and have all your beliefs and think that this whole BIPOC thing is set up or whatever, and you go out there and you say, okay, I'm going to get with all these other guys that are Muslims and everything, and they're going to tell you, it's like, well, hey, look, I'm glad you came out here and protest, but I'm completely against lesbians, gays, bis, transgender, and they'll go down the entire list of LGBTQ and tell you what they're against because they're religious. That's the whole thing. Anyway, that doesn't really matter. And like I say, like every religion is going to have a problem in that regard. Now, there is Christian socialism. There is Christian socialism in Europe and everything else. And there is Islamic socialism, too. The Ba'athist parties were all supposedly at that time to be socialist parties. But the thing is that's really kind of intertwining the idea of dogma with this understanding of where socialism stands, the benefit of people, the benefit of nature, of individuals. I mean, like it's. What was it? There's a thing, it used to come out like in the 90s and early 2000s. A lot of people, they would say, yeah, I get the joke.
if Jesus was alive today, he'd be a socialist. And so that's kind of the understanding of it. That's more of the right wing conservative push, to say that's the way things would be. But in a way, it doesn't really matter what religion you are. You could, in theory, have a dogmatic practice and then apply that also to socialism, because you're basically saying, look, we understand that people have the right to live, people have the right to have a family, people have the right to actually get forward, and all these different things. And understanding that through the worker, through what the worker can do, and the worker has all these rights, that's where that comes from. But that's a whole other issue. I'm not discounting it. I'm just saying that it can work. It's just tricky. And you know, anytime you bring religion in anything, religion can say, we accept you, but and or they say, we completely do not accept you. And they can do that too. So that's a whole other story. But I do agree, like the whole idea about like privilege and everything else, privilege is varied. And if there was really such a thing as that, this really, really great privilege towards somebody else or something else, they wouldn't need to reach out to Trump to actually extend more privilege. Privilege is just one of these things that we kind of commonly encourage, would commonly find in the United States, because there is not a system of rights. If there was a system of rights, it would be defined by the workers, and it's not been the case. Now, one thing I'm going to do is going to come back. We're probably going to take a break here in a second because we're already at the half hour mark. The bottom of the hour, we'll see if we get in Trump's New World Order stuff, but really, because we did talk about a lot that or last time, we just defined the understanding of where all this stuff came from up until now and where he stands on a lot of different things now and what the purpose of that is. That it's not just about reforming the United States and what it, Trump's own image of what he wants to do. It's about doing it across the world. Now, that is a whole other story. But first off, when we come back, I do want to discuss the major differences of litigation and its concern towards individuals that are injured in some way by the state, the city, whatever you got. So we're going to be back here in a bit. We're right unexplainedradio.com. We're the Daily Worker. And join us here for the bottom half of the hour. We're going to come back and we're going to talk about litigation in socialist countries versus litigation in capitalist countries and why there should be some changes done on that, especially in regard to injury to people by government agencies. So we'll be right back here in a bit on the Daily Worker.

Hey, we are back here on the Daily Worker. This is the 5th day of November of 2025. It's a live episode. We are live. Wednesday nights is the new night. We moved it around a bit, and one of the things is we are in the chat room. 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You can go check us out. 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The Wild card line, which is open on occasion, is not open for the Daily Worker, and I don't know if there's going to be an episode. Maybe one day in the future we'll actually have a wild card line night. I don't know. The wild card line is closed, so there's no dialing into the wild card line right now. But the unexplainedradio.com chat room is open on the Unexplained Radio Network, and this is the Daily Worker, and I am Nick Nix here with you. One of the things is that I wanted to kind of mention that we were talking about earlier was litigation, and why is litigation important? Well, one of the big things is that in societies that are capitalist driven, money dominates. And I've never really understood exactly why, if you're trying to get something to change, why does money have to be there? What is the purpose of it? I think we all accepted the idea that, well, they owe you money is the way that the United States runs. And this really doesn't happen in Europe. Litigation is often, civil litigation is rare. It does occur. Usually it results in just kind of kind of division understandings. It's not really that major. Criminal is a whole different aspect. But the thing is, like, just let's concentrate on civil here, or let's concentrate on the responsibility of local government and the state to individuals. So, in examples, the United States, there are common times where somebody is either killed by the state or they lose a body part while some interaction with local government or state or whatever. Example being one was, I think, the United States, there are common times where somebody is either killed by the state or they lose a body part while some interaction.

or three toes in this incident. A horrific thing in itself, and nobody's here to doubt that. Nobody's here to doubt that was horrific. But again, since lawyers are just as capitalist and greedy as everybody else, this individual goes out and he sues the New York subway system, and for tolls, he wins $7 million. Of course, he splits that with his lawyers, and at the end of the day, with the lawyers and fees and everything else and everything. And not only that, I mean, a lot of the court costs will probably be covered by the under that settlement as well. But this is ridiculous. All right. Now, I get it. You're in a capitalist society, so it really, you're not getting all the benefits for a socialist government or a socialist society in that regard. But the thing is that imagine if you were getting those benefits. This is completely irrational to actually have local governments in a socialist society actually making these kind of payouts. This is ridiculous. The reason being is because this is the money that is attributed to the tax system, the tax base, is brought forth by the workers. It is through the workers' struggle, their labor, that actually creates the tax dollars. And for one individual to decide they want to get rich off of tolls, or even to help another person get rich off of tolls, their lawyer. This is exactly the main problem that that occurs very often in the United States and results in almost nothing. The thing is that I do believe that going before a judge is not a major problem. Going before the judge to basically say, hey, look, this needs to be rectified, this needs to be changed, and the judge issuing an order for that to be changed and the hospital cost to be paid out. Really, this guy, I don't know how much it cost to work on his toes or whatever, but that should have been it. It shouldn't, and maybe there would have been time off of work or anything else like that. But I mean, I don't know how much toes cost, but the idea is really, I don't think this guy should have gotten more than $100,000, $150,000. That being said, back in when I was in grad school here in the US, they said the average cost that most businesses attributed a loss of life to was about $3 million at the time. So your life is about $3 million at the time in 2005. So let's just double that. Let's say it's 7 million. Let's go to seven from six. Okay, $7 million for your entire life. That's what the value of it is in the United States. Now, this guy's toes was worth $7 million. And I've actually seen some other ones that come forth, and I don't know. They're probably going to go to an appeals court or so on that were about $40 million for a human life, which let's take this into account. Okay, say there's an able-bodied human that is working and doing everything else. Let's say that he makes $100,000 a year. Okay, how many years is it going to take him to make $40 million? How many years is it going to take him to make $7 million? How many more years of work do this have in his life? What actually stays forward? So these are the things we actually have to think about when we think about death or the amount that should actually be paid back. So this is one of the things too. And I was looking at, I'd never, like when I living in Espana all those years, I don't really remember any time anybody ever brought a lawsuit against the state for, wrongful death instead of the other, and received any amount that was anything over a million. That is ridiculous. I don't think anybody's ever received over a million. I really would say for one person, hell no. Yeah, think about it. So okay, so say you make $100,000. Okay, so in 10 years, you might have made $1 million. Okay, so you're 50 years old. How many more years do you have to work? 15 years. Okay, and that's at 100,000 for one person. So then you're talking about $1.5 million. Okay, say they're even younger. Remember, we got $1 million, $100,000 a year. If they were making $100,000 a year, say 30 years, $3 million. So you see what I'm saying? $7 million for toes don't really equal that. I mean, it's like the guy can never work again. The guy will be able to work again, maybe not in the same capacity, this, that, and the other. But the thing is that you, just like everybody else in the United States, need to take their mind out of money. We can't have a system, you can't ever have a socialist system that basically says we're going to reward people for suing the state, even if the state's wrong. There is the example of this with Child Protective Services. In the state of Texas, Child Protective Services, when you ever ask, if you really want to ask somebody that works for Child Protective Services,
and say, hey, how does it work? I mean, how do they know?

old to take children away or not. And so the other said it all depends on the last major lawsuit. So if the last major lawsuit, they lost a lot of money to taking the children away, in the future they're going to not take the children. They're going to be prone not to take the children away as often, unless they have to, unless it's just a very, very immediate need. And even then, they're going to kind of question themselves because that last lawsuit. If the last lawsuit was that these children should have been taken away and something happened, then they're going to do the opposite. They're going to go out there to families and say, look, we got to really pull your kid because, last time we got sued for stuff like this. That's not a really working system. And again, like, there's no way, Child Protective Services, there was an example recently where this one child was the mother and father had the child. The grandmother complained to Child Protective Services. I think it was in California, and the parents killed the child, and the child was in the custody of the parents. Child Protective Services had been out there and said, well, they're going to keep the child with the parents because it is the parents. And the grandmother sued, and I think she got like $7 million for, I don't remember what the total was, but it was at least that or over for one child. Okay, the thing is that you have a system in place, Child Protective Services. They did their job. They did as best they could. They can't see in the future. They're not fortune tellers. They try to do everything because they're in most of the time, even without the lawsuits, their objective is to rectify situations, not pull children out of housing that are their stable parents or their parents, even if their parents are unstable. One time somebody had actually mentioned that, well, what about homeless people? Do Child Protective Services take away children from homeless people? No. Because just because they're in a state of homelessness doesn't mean that the parent is not befitting of having the child. The Child Protective Services is basically for abuse and all these different things like that, of pulling children out of abusive or situations where the child could actually die. Homelessness is not a situation of abuse. Homelessness is just a situation of life. That's true. That's actually a matter of fact. I gotta say that that's a, and I completely agree with that. I don't see that homeless parents should have to lose their children just because this country does not know how to deal with homelessness. That seems barbaric. I mean, the last thing, you lose everything and now you're losing your children. So, I mean, that's the only good saving grace about some of the stuff in this country. But the big thing is you got to think of it on this return. Like, I look at it from this perspective too, that so if there was no such thing as Child Protective Services and the child would have died anyway, then there would have been nobody to sue. There would have been nothing. The thing is, they invented this institution, Child Protective Services, to try to help protect children. It doesn't mean they're going to be 100% accurate. It doesn't mean everything. Things will happen. Things will go the wrong way. And after all, it was their own parents that killed them. Now, in another situation, there have been situations where the child was pulled out, put into foster care. Something happens. The child dies. The parents sue Child Protective Services for that. So, this is what I'm saying. This becomes very, very problematic. And at the end of the day, the money is almost irrelevant. When you go out there and you sue a city because of, even if it's like a, the whole, we had the thing with Black Lives Matter and everything else and individuals that are killed by the police or whatever the deal is, if that occurs too, you got to think about it. They're really basically saying this is just another lawsuit. We have to pay this out. This is a payout. Will they really change their behavior? I mean, what do you really want? I mean, at the end of the day, sometimes people just want money. That's true. But sometimes you really want them to actually change their behavior. And what happens in Europe is you go before the judge. The judge says, look, what was the major loss? What was your losses? Was your losses this, this, and this? How were you injured? Whatever. And they pay for the losses, and that's it on that regard. The other regard is going out there and making sure that the changes do occur so these things do not occur again in the future. I say with Child Protective Services, it's a little iffy because the thing is, it can go either way every time. Every case is completely different. I mean, even the neighbors of, what's his name? Oh God, the guy that was in, that used to always eat his lovers and everything else. The one with the glasses, the Jeffrey Dahmer. Okay, even the neighbors of Jeffrey Dahmer say, hey, he's a great guy. I never really noticed anything out of it. The people live right next to him. They don't even know what the hell's going on.
So sometimes this stuff is very, very murky. It's very, very hard to actually see through. So my thing is this: I don't really believe in large payouts for death settlements. I don't believe in large payouts for injuries. I think this is just ridiculous. This is just another way for lawyers to make a lot of money. And at the end of the day, who stands to lose? The taxpayers. And who are the taxpayers in socialist countries? The workers. And who actually generates the revenue for all the streams of revenue that are going through? The workers. Okay. And that is the same thing in the United States, despite the fact that we're in a capitalist system and basically wealth is driven to towards the top, and the top basically ends up having to pay some taxes. But that was initially the money from the workers. This is the problem with that system. I know it's not really talked about a lot, and a lot of people just basically ignore it, and they think, well, that's just the way it is. And if I had a child and my child was killed by a lion at the zoo, I think I should be able to sue the zoo and get like $10 million or more, and give about, half of that or so to my lawyer, but get $10 million or so. It's ridiculous. It's stupid. I mean, at the end of the day, all our society and all the functions that we do in society and all the things we really want to make a better society with is going to what? Litigation to pay for lawyers to hamper and go out there and hamper the tax stream at least. I know that there's a lot of these systems of insurance, but there's a lot of cities that self-insure. There's a lot of different things like that. And I really do believe that I would rather the action change then somebody received money for it. Because let me tell you this, say for instance, this other kid does go down there and he gets eaten by a lion. Okay, the parents get $10 million. The zoo's like, yeah, well, whatever, the insurance pay for it, whatever. We're pretty much done. These lions, like we'll put up another, bar. Keep them lions in there with another bar. Okay, then I take my kid down there and the same thing happens. The lion eats the kid. Nothing really changed. I mean, judges do have the ability to make some kind of orders and say this should be changed or this should be looked at. But when it happens in Europe, it's more of the idea that it's recommended for regulation. It comes up for regulation and it becomes more regulated, and so that the practice will not happen again. That's the big thing. I mean, that's what you really should be concerned about. It shouldn't be a society that we just have like these things. Well, if you have a relative that dies, you win some kind of form of, well, like, hey, we've won millions of dollars, so it's kind of like a lottery or something like that. That's ridiculous. This is, I know there's a lot of people that don't agree with me on that, but I do think that when you don't agree with me on that, you're basically feeding into the idea that we all need to be millionaires, we all need to be rich, we all need to be this, and that's where's that come from? The capitalist ideal that, like, hey, look, we can all make it. We can all become billionaires. You look at Elon, man. I mean, he came from South Africa and, became this, overnight billionaire because he worked and he stayed up all night, did meth, and, stayed up all night. I don't know if he did meth or not. I'm just going to take that back real quick. Again, litigious societies. But the thing is this, no, I mean, really, in reality, Elon associated with a bunch of other people, had some money. Invested a little bit of money in something that worked, paid off, used that money to pay off buying something else, then go to something else. And then he bought into a company that wishes that he had never, well, if it was me, if it was me and I made an electric car company, I damn sure would be like, man, I wish this guy had never even showed up. But for some reason, their board of directors have been saying, like, hey, we need to keep paying this guy more money because he's helping us not sell cars. I used to tell people, I say, like, one of the things that with the, I call them Elons, I don't even call them Teslas anymore, but when every time you buy an Elon, you're paying about $500 to $700 in the Elon Musk tax. So it goes straight to him. And the funny thing is their salesmen work on hourly pay. They don't work on commission. So they don't get commission, but Elon gets commission on every car. Think of that. All right, and he wanted more commission. So that's if you want to be dumb enough to buy an Elon, go right ahead. That's your problem. That's not my problem. I'm not going to worry about it. But anyway, what we're talking about now is litigation. And the thing is that when there was this one recent litigation that came up about COVID deaths and everything else, and how the National Health Service could have done better to treat people that were homebound. And it was a collective basically, going up against the National Health Services. And what did it seek? Seek change. It seeked change in way things would be conducted in the future. It sought some monetary damages for individuals that had passed or injury that occurred.
But it wasn't something where there's this multi-billion dollar lawsuit against the National Health Service to bankrupt it. And then you also have to think about it. It's like, these whole ideas of way capitalism works with lawyers going out there and suing on the behalf of people that were victimized by local government, the state, different things. What does that also mean? It also means that it's part of that Machiavellian push, the Machiavellian push from the billionaires to say, we really don't need government to be involved in all these different things. Let's bankrupt the programs that government's involved in, so government's less involved in a lot of things, so that tax dollars will be at a minimum because government will be doing things at a minimum. So we'll lose stuff like child protective services and everything else. It's like I say, here in Texas, they're trying to push really hard to get, tax dollars to pay for private schools. Well, what is the purpose of that? Well, the thing is that if you can lower the burden, or you can make it more difficult for families to actually get their children into private schools, then you have private schools making money off of tax dollars that are there, and at the same time, you have everybody else having to go to the people that can't afford it to go to public schools, and eventually, public schools will be defunded because there's not enough money in that. So it's just this ball where that, and like I say, it is very, very Machiavellian. It's the idea is basically to lower taxes so the rich don't have to pay into a lot of things, a lot of different streams of tax, whether it's education, whether it's in this case, like we were talking about child protective services. If they go out there, and especially on the one side, they work to privatize everything and make it so expensive. And we talked about that in another episode about privatizations of schools. I'm not going to try to get in that much in the state of Texas, especially, and why that is a setup to basically end public education, so or at least hamper it so much that the rich have to pay very, very little taxes towards it. That's the whole goal. I mean, it's very odd. I mean, it's like you can make billions of dollars a year, and you can make millions of dollars a year. And you're concerned about a couple thousand dollars or a couple hundred thousand dollars you're paying in taxes. But yet, when your 15-year-old becomes 16, you rent out like an entire like American Airlines Center in Dallas or something like that so they can have it. And yet you spend $120,000 there without batting an eye. But yet if it's $120,000 to benefit society, well, you're like, why the hell am I trying to benefit all these people? I should keep the money myself. That's one of the big things that in this capitalist society that does occur a lot, and most of the rich believe this. They believe that I should just pay for what I need and you should pay for what you need. Problem is we don't have enough money to pay for what we need. We can't go out there and, just say like, well, I'm going to build a road that, goes down by my house and screw all you guys. I'm just going to use my private road. But yet billionaires can say, well, I'm going to send my kid to this, private school, or I'm just going to basically make a bunch of private schools and I'll send them there and I'll make profit off of that. Or I'll sell myself up my little residence and I don't care because I can make my own driveways to there. It keeps going down the line. That's their objective. Their objective is for everybody to pay on their own rather than having any communal interest, especially them paying into communal interest because they don't use the communal interest. The only communal interest they use is the police and the fire department. And even then, I mean, the police sometimes they have their own security, this, that, and the other too. The fire department's really the only thing that they can probably even bat an eye to caring about. There was another thing the other day that Abbott said something about, like, well, if Adami wins, like it's gonna be 100% tax. Joke, he was saying, 100% tax on New Yorkers that come after he wins. But there was somebody else that wrote and said some other Republican that somebody of significance of note, not just some idiot that's writing stuff. Said, man, Abbott, you should abolish property taxes in Texas. Well, property taxes are high, but we don't have state income taxes, but imagine that. The funny thing about that is that comes from a conservative. And I was like, if you abolish property taxes in the state of Texas, that's just another way of defunding the police. But, when it comes from them, it's different. It's different. Like, how the hell are you going to pay for the police? How are you going to pay for fire departments? How are you going to pay for libraries? I know you don't give a crap about libraries. You don't care about public education. You don't care about the roadways that are not tolled. You don't care about any of those things that benefit your fellow brothers and man or society or any of that stuff because you can pay for your own. You can use a helicopter to fly over all the dirty humanity that exists. I understand. I understand completely.
But at the end of the day, you guys go out there and you're always saying, like, hey, we don't want to defund the police, but you come up with some. That is the biggest and surest way to defund the police. It's the biggest and surest way to fund everything else, but I know you don't care about that. And they do care about the fire department to extent, and they just don't ever mention it because, they don't want to pay for their own private fire departments. And they just kind of figure, like, well, that's something we can deal with. Anyway, that being said, we're pretty much out of time here. Again, I say litigation to seek money and compensation in these millions of dollars amounts just for one or two individuals that that are allowed to receive this and not have real reform is just another way to destroy the institutions that are in local government and state government. And it's just part of the Machiavellian plan of the capitalists to basically go out there, not just the capitalists, I'm talking about the billionaire kings that we have, those individuals, to get rid of a lot of these different little things that we take for granted every day, like child protective services, education, this, that, and the other. And once it's gone, they don't care. The only thing they really supposedly care about is the police. They just said the other day they wanted to fund it. Ain't that funny? Well, all right. I liked that one. That one was pretty funny. I gotta say, like when that guy said that, I was like, you're saying defund the police? Okay. I don't agree with it, but hey, if conservatives want to fund the police, that's their problem, ain't it? Okay, we're out of time here. This was the Daily Worker, and this has been the Daily. Thank you for joining us. Join us next week at this time, Wednesday at 10. We'll be back here for another episode, a new episode on the Unexplained Radio Network of the Daily Worker. So, and for my fellow workers and my union members, in solidarity.

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1: Dedication to the magnificent Lorenzo Di Piero de' Medici. Those who strive to obtain the good graces of a prince are accustomed to come before him with such things as they hold most precious, or in which they see him take most delight, whence one often sees horses, arms, cloth of gold, precious stones, and similar ornaments presented to princes, worthy of their greatness. Desiring therefore to present myself to your magnificence with some testimony of my devotion towards you, I have not found among my possessions anything which I hold more dear than, or value so much as, the knowledge of the actions of great men, acquired by a long experience in contemporary affairs, and a continual study of antiquity, which, having reflected with the great and the prolonged diligence, I now send, digested into a little volume, to your magnificence. And although I may consider this work unworthy of your countenance, nevertheless I trust much to your benignity that it may be acceptable, seeing that it is not possible for me to make a better gift than to offer you the opportunity of understanding in the shortest time all that I have learned in so many troubles and dangers, which work I have not embellished with the swelling or magnificent words, nor stuffed with the rounded periods, nor with any extrinsic allurements or adornments whatever, with which so many are accustomed to embellish their works, for I have wished either that no honor should be given it, or else that the truth of the matter and the weightiness of the theme shall make it acceptable. Nor do I hold with those who regard it as a presumption if a man of low and humble condition dare to discuss and settle the concerns of princes, the cause, just as those who draw landscapes place themselves below in the plain to contemplate the nature of the mountains and of lofty places, and in order to contemplate the plains place themselves upon high mountains, even so to understand the nature of the people it needs to be a prince, and to understand that of princes it needs to be of the people. Take then, your magnificence, this little gift in the spirit in which I send it, wherein, if it be diligently read and considered by you, you will learn my extreme desire that you should attain that greatness which fortune and your other attributes promise. And if your magnificence from the summit of your greatness will sometimes turn your eyes to these lower regions, you will see how unmeritedly I suffer a great and continued malignity of fortune. The Prince. Chapter 3. How many kinds of principalities there are, and by what means they are acquired. Ostats, all powers, that have held and hold rule over men have been and are either republics or principalities. Principalities are either hereditary, in which the family has been long established, or they are new. The new are either entirely new, as was Milan to Francesco Sforza, or they are, as it were, members annexed to the hereditary state of the prince who has acquired them, as was the kingdom of Naples to that of the king of Spain. Such dominions thus acquired are either accustomed to live under a prince, or to live in freedom, and are acquired either by the arms of the prince himself, or of others, or else by fortune or by ability. Chapter 2. Concerning hereditary principalities. He will leave out all discussion on republics, inasmuch as in another place uno have written of them at length, and will address myself only to principalities. In doing so I will keep to the order indicated above, and discuss how such principalities are to be ruled and preserved. He say at once there are fewer difficulties in holding hereditary states, and those long accustomed to the family of their prince, than new ones, for it is sufficient only not to transgress the customs of his ancestors, and to deal prudently with circumstances as they arise, for a prince of average powers to maintain himself in his state, unless he be deprived of it by some extraordinary and excessive force, and if he should be so deprived of it, whenever anything sinister happens to the usurper, he will regain it. We have in Italy, for example, the Duke of Ferrara, who could not have withstood the attacks of the Venetians in 84, nor those of Pope Julius in 10, unless he had been long established in his dominions. For the hereditary prince has less cause and less necessity to offend, hence it happens that he will be more loved, and unless extraordinary vices cause him to be hated, it is reasonable to expect that his subjects will be naturally well disposed towards him. And in the antiquity and duration of his rule, the memories and motives that make for change are lost, for one change always leaves the two thing for another. Chapter 3. Concerning mixed principalities. But the difficulties occur in a new principality. And firstly, if it be not entirely new, but is, as it were, a member of a state which, taken collectively, may be called composite, the changes arise chiefly from an inherent difficulty which there is in all new principalities, for men change their rulers willingly, hoping to better themselves, and this hope induces them to take up arms against him who rules, wherein they are deceived, because they afterwards find by experience they have gone from bad to worse. This follows also on another natural and common necessity, which always causes a new prince to burden those who have submitted to him with his soldiery and with infinite other hardships which he must put upon his new acquisition. In this way you have enemies in all those whom you have injured in seizing that principality, and you are not able to keep those friends who put you there because of your not being able to satisfy them in the way they expected, and you cannot take strong measures against them, feeling bound to them. For, although one may be very strong in armed forces, yet in entering a province one has always need of the goodwill of the natives. For these reasons Louis XII, King of France, quickly occupied Milan, and as quickly lost it, and to turn him out the first time it only needed Ludovico S's own forces, because those who had opened the gates to him, finding themselves deceived in their hopes of future benefit, would not endure the ill treatment of the new prince. It is very true that, after acquiring rebellious provinces a second time, they are not so lightly lost afterwards, because the prince, with little reluctance, takes the opportunity of the rebellion to punish the delinquents, to clear out the suspects, and to strengthen himself in the weakest places. Thus to cause France to lose Milan the first time it was enough for the Duke Ludovico I to raise insurrections on the borders, but to cause him to lose it a second time it was necessary to bring the whole world against him, and that his army should be defeated and driven out of Italy, which followed from the causes above mentioned. Uno Duke Lodovico was Lodovico Moro, a son of Francesco Sforza, who married Beatrice d'Este. He ruled over Milan from 1494 to 1500, and died in 1510. Nevertheless, Milan was taken from France both the first and the second time. The general reasons for the first have been discussed, it remains to name those for the second, and to see what resources he had, and what any one in his situation would have had for maintaining himself more securely in his acquisition than did the King of France. Now I say that those dominions which, when acquired, are added to an ancient state by him who acquires them, are either of the same country and language, or they are not. When they are, it is easier to hold them, especially when they have not been accustomed to self-government, and to hold them securely it is enough to have destroyed the family of the prince who was ruling them, because the two peoples, preserving in other things the old conditions, and not being unlike in customs, will live quietly together, as one has seen in Brittany, Burgundy, Gascony, and Normandy, which have been bound to France for so long a time, and, although there may be some difference in language, nevertheless the customs are alike, and the people will easily be able to get on amongst themselves. He who has annexed them, if he wishes to hold them, has only to bear in mind two considerations, the one, that the family of their former lord is extinguished, the other, that neither their laws nor their taxes are altered, so that in a very short time they will become entirely one body with the old principality. But when states are acquired in a country differing in language, customs, or laws, there are difficulties, and good fortune and great energy are needed to hold them. And one of the greatest and most real helps would be that he who has acquired them should go and reside there. This would make his position more secure and durable, as it has made that of the Turk in Greece, who, notwithstanding all the other measures taken by him for holding that state, if he had not settled there, would not have been able to keep it because, If one is on the spot, disorders are seen as they spring up, and one can quickly remedy them, but if one is not at hand, they are heard of only when they are great, and then one can no longer remedy them. Besides this, the country is not pillaged by your officials, the subjects are satisfied by prompt recourse to the prince, thus, wishing to be good, they have more cause to love him, and wishing to be otherwise, to fear him. He who would attack that state from the outside must have the utmost caution. As long as the prince resides there, it can only be wrested from him with the greatest difficulty. The other and better course is to send colonies to one or two places, which may be as keys to that state, for it is necessary either to do this or else to keep there a great number of cavalry and infantry. A prince does not spend much on colonies, for with little or no expense he can send them out and keep them there. And he offends a minority only of the citizens from whom he takes lands and houses to give them to the new inhabitants, and those whom he offends, remaining poor and scattered, are never able to injure him, whilst the rest being uninjured are easily kept quiet, and at the same time are anxious not to err for fear it should happen to them as it has to those who have been despoiled. In conclusion, I say that these colonies are not costly, they are more faithful, they injure less, and the injured, as has been said, being poor and scattered, cannot hurt. Upon this, one has to remark that men ought either to be well treated or crushed, because they can avenge themselves of lighter injuries, of more serious ones they cannot. Therefore the injury that is to be done to a man ought to be of such a kind that one does not stand in fear of revenge. But in maintaining armed men there in place of colonies one spends much more, having to consume on the garrison all the income from the state, so that the acquisition turns into a loss, and many more are exasperated, because the whole state is injured. Through the shifting of the garrison up and down all become acquainted with hardship, and all become hostile, and they are enemies who, whilst beaten on their own ground, are yet able to do hurt. For every reason, therefore, such guards are as useless as a colony is useful. Again, the prince who holds a country differing in the above respects ought to make himself the head and defender of his less powerful neighbors, and to weaken the more powerful amongst them, taking care that no foreigner as powerful as himself shall, by any accident, get a footing there, for it will always happen that such a one will be introduced by those who are discontented, either through excess of ambition or through fear, as one has seen already. The Romans were brought into Greece by the Aetolians, and in every other country where they obtain a footing they were brought in by the inhabitants. And the usual course of affairs is that, as soon as a powerful foreigner enters a country, all the subject states are drawn to him, moved by the hatred which they feel against the ruling power. So that in respect to those subject states he has not to take any trouble to gain them over to himself, for the whole of them quickly rally to the state which he has acquired there. He has only to take care that they do not get hold of too much power and too much authority, and then with his own forces, and with their goodwill, he can easily keep down the more powerful of them, so as to remain entirely master in the country. And he who does not properly manage this business will soon lose what he has acquired, and whilst he does hold it he will have endless difficulties and troubles. The Romans, in the countries which they annexed, observed closely these measures. They sent colonies and maintained friendly relations with the minor powers, without increasing their strength. They kept down the greater, and did not allow any strong foreign powers to gain authority. Greece appears to me sufficient for an example. The Achaeans and Aetolians were kept friendly by them, the kingdom of Macedonia was humbled, Antiochus was driven out, yet the merits of the Achaeans and Aetolians never secured for them permission to increase their power. Nor did the persuasions of Philip ever induce the Romans to be his friends without first humbling him, nor did the influence of Antiochus make them agree that he should retain any lordship over the country. Because Romans did in these instances what all prudent princes ought to do, who have to regard not only present troubles, but also future ones, for which they must prepare with every energy, because, when foreseen, it is easy to remedy them, but if you wait until they approach, the medicine is no longer in time because the malady has become incurable, for it happens in this, as the physicians say it happens in hectic fever, that in the beginning of the malady it is easy to cure but difficult to detect, but in the course of time, Not having been either detected or treated in the beginning, it becomes easy to detect but difficult to cure. Thus it happens in affairs of state, for when the evils that arise have been foreseen, which it is only given to a wise man to see, they can be quickly redressed, but when, through not having been foreseen, they have been permitted to grow in a way that everyone can see them, there is no longer a remedy. Therefore, the Romans, foreseeing troubles, dealt with them at once, and, even to avoid a war, would not let them come to a head, for they knew that war is not to be avoided, but is only to be put off to the advantage of others. Moreover, they wished to fight with Philip and Antiochus in Greece so as not to have to do it in Italy. They could have avoided both. But this they did not wish, nor did that ever please them which is forever in the mouths of the wise ones of our time. Let us enjoy the benefits of the time, but rather the benefits of their own valor and prudence, for time drives everything before it, and is able to bring with it good as well as evil, and evil as well as good. Do you see remark in the introduction on the word intrattenere? But let us turn to France and inquire whether she has done any of the things mentioned. He will speak of Louis III, and not of Charles IV as the one whose conduct is the better to be observed, he having held possession of Italy for the longest period, and you will see that he has done the opposite to those things which ought to be done to retain a state composed of diverse elements. Treu Louis XII, King of France, the father of the people, born 1462, died 1515. Quattro Charles VIII, King of France, born 1470, died 1498. King Louis was brought into Italy by the ambition of the Venetians, who desired to obtain half the state of Lombardy by his intervention. He will not blame the course taken by the king, because, wishing to get a foothold in Italy, and having no friends there, seeing rather that every door was shut to him owing to the conduct of Charles, he was forced to accept those friendships which he could get, and he would have succeeded very quickly in his design if in other matters he had not made some mistakes. The king, however, having acquired Lombardy, regained at once the authority which Charles had lost. Genoa yielded, the Florentines became his friends, the Marquis of Mantua, the Duke of Ferrara, the Bentivogli, my Lady of Forli, the Lords of Faenza, of Pesaro, of Rimini, of Camerino, of Piombino, the Lucchese, the Pisans, the Sienese, everybody made advances to him to become his friend. Then could the Venetians realize the rashness of the course taken by them, which, in order that they might secure two towns in Lombardy, had made the king master of two-thirds of Italy. Let any one now consider with what little difficulty the king could have maintained his position in Italy had he observed the rules above laid down, and kept all his friends secure and protected, for although they were numerous they were both weak and timid, some afraid of the church, some of the Venetians, and thus they would always have been forced to stand in with him, and by their means he could easily have made himself secure against those who remained powerful. But he was no sooner in Milan than he did the contrary by assisting Pope Alexander to occupy the Romagna. It never occurred to him that by this action he was weakening himself, depriving himself of friends and of those who had thrown themselves into his lap, whilst he aggrandized the church by adding much temporal power to the spiritual, thus giving it greater authority. And having committed this prime error, he was obliged to follow it up, so much so that, to put an end to the ambition of Alexander, and to prevent his becoming the master of Tuscany, he was himself forced to come into Italy. And as if it were not enough to have aggrandized the church, and deprived himself of friends, he, wishing to have the kingdom of Naples, divided it with the king of Spain, and where he was the prime arbiter in Italy he takes an associate, so that the ambitious of that country and the malcontents of his own should have somewhere to shelter, and whereas he could have left in the kingdom his own pensioner as king, he drove him out, to put one there who was able to drive him, Louis, out in turn. The wish to acquire is in truth very natural and common, and men always do so when they can, and for this they will be praised not blamed, but when they cannot do so, yet wish to do so by any means, then there is folly and blame. Therefore, if France could have attacked Naples with her own forces she ought to have done so, if she could not, Then she ought not to have divided it, and if the partition which she made with the Venetians in Lombardy was justified by the excuse that by it she got a foothold in Italy, this other partition merited blame, for it had not the excuse of that necessity. Therefore Louis made these five errors. He destroyed the minor powers. He increased the strength of one of the greater powers in Italy. He brought in a foreign power. He did not settle in the country. He did not send colonies. Which errors, had he lived, were not enough to injure him had he not made a sixth by taking away their dominions from the Venetians, because, had he not aggrandized the church, nor brought Spain into Italy, it would have been very reasonable and necessary to humble them. But having first taken these steps, he ought never to have consented to their ruin, for they, being powerful, would always have kept off others from designs on Lombardy, to which the Venetians would never have consented except to become masters themselves there, also because the others would not wish to take Lombardy from France in order to give it to the Venetians, and to run counter to both they would not have had the courage. And if any one should say, King Louis yielded the Romagna to Alexander and the kingdom to Spain to avoid war, I answer for the reasons given above that a blunder ought never to be perpetrated to avoid war, because it is not to be avoided, but is only deferred to your disadvantage. And if another should allege the pledge which the king had given to the Pope that he would assist him in the enterprise, in exchange for the dissolution of his marriage, cinque, and for the capture on sea, to that I reply what I shall write later on concerning the faith of princes, and how it ought to be kept. Cinque, Louis XII divorced his wife, Jean, daughter of Louis XI, and married in 1499 Anne of Brittany, widow of Charles VIII, in order to retain the Duchy of Brittany for the crown. Said the Archbishop of Rouen. He was George d'Amboise, created a cardinal by Alexander VI, born 1460, died 1510. Thus King Louis lost Lombardy by not having followed any of the conditions observed by those who have taken possession of countries and wished to retain them. Nor is there any miracle in this, but much that is reasonable and quite natural. And on these matters I spoke at Nantuit Rouen, when Valentino, as Cesare Borgia, the son of Pope Alexander, was usually called, occupied the Romagna, and on Cardinal Rouen observing to me that the Italians did not understand war, I replied to him that the French did not understand statecraft, meaning that otherwise they would not have allowed the church to reach such greatness. And in fact it has been seen that the greatness of the church and of Spain in Italy has been caused by France, and her ruin may be attributed to them. From this a general rule is drawn which never or rarely fails, that he who is the cause of another becoming powerful is ruined, because that predominancy has been brought about either by astuteness or else by force, and both are distrusted by him who has been raised to power. Chapter 4. Why the kingdom of Darius, conquered by Alexander, did not rebel against the successors of Alexander at his death. Considering the difficulties which men have had to hold to a newly acquired state, some might wonder how, seeing that Alexander the Great became the master of Asia in a few years, and died whilst it was scarcely settled, whence it might appear reasonable that the whole empire would have rebelled. Nevertheless his successors maintained themselves, and had to meet no other difficulty than that which arose among themselves from their own ambitions. He answered that the principalities of which one has record are found to be governed in two different ways, either by a prince, with a body of servants, who assist him to govern the kingdom as ministers by his favor and permission, or by a prince and barons, who hold that dignity by antiquity of blood and not by the grace of the prince. Such barons have states and their own subjects, who recognize them as lords and hold them in natural affection. Those estates that are governed by a prince and his servants hold their prince in more consideration, because in all the country there is no one who is recognized as superior to him, and if they yield obedience to another they do it as to a minister and official, and they do not bear him any particular affection. The examples of these two governments in our time are the Turk and the King of France. The entire monarchy of the Turk is governed by one lord, the others are his servants, and, dividing his kingdom into sanjaks, he sends their different administrators, and shifts and changes them as he chooses. But the King of France is placed in the midst of an ancient body of lords, acknowledged by their own subjects, and beloved by them. They have their own prerogatives, nor can the king take these away except at his peril. Therefore, he who considers both of these states will recognize great difficulties in seizing the state of the Turk, but, once it is conquered, great ease in holding it. The causes of the difficulties in seizing the kingdom of the Turk are that the usurper cannot be called in by the princes of the kingdom, nor can he hope to be assisted in his designs by the revolt of those whom the Lord has around him. This arises from the reasons given above, for his ministers, being all slaves and bondmen, can only be corrupted with great difficulty, and one can expect little advantage from them when they have been corrupted, as they cannot carry the people with them, for the reasons assigned. Hence, he who attacks the Turk must bear in mind that he will find him united, and he will have to rely more on his own strength than on the revolt of others. But, if once the Turk has been conquered, and routed in the field in such a way that he cannot replace his armies, there is nothing to fear but the family of this prince, and, this being exterminated, there remains no one to fear, the others having no credit with the people. And as the conqueror did not rely on them before his victory, so he ought not to fear them after it. The contrary happens in kingdoms governed like that of France, because one can easily enter there by gaining over some baron of the kingdom, for one always finds malcontents and desire a change. Such men, for the reasons given, can open the way into the state and render the victory easy, but if you wish to hold it afterwards, you meet with infinite difficulties, both from those who have assisted you and from those you have crushed. Nor is it enough for you to have exterminated the family of the prince, because the lords that remain make themselves the heads of fresh movements against you, and as you are unable either to satisfy or exterminate them, that state is lost whenever time brings the opportunity. Now if you will consider what was the nature of the government of Darius, you will find it similar to the kingdom of the Turk, and therefore it was only necessary for Alexander, first to overthrow him in the field, and then to take the country from him. After which victory, Darius being killed, the state remained secure to Alexander, for the above reasons. And if his successors had been united, they would have enjoyed it securely and at their ease, for there were no tumults raised in the kingdom except those they provoked themselves. But it is impossible to hold with such tranquility states constituted like that of France. Hence arose those frequent rebellions against the Romans in Spain, France, and Greece, owing to the many principalities there were in these states, of which, as long as the memory of them endured, the Romans always held an insecure possession, but with the power and long continuance of the empire the memory of them passed away, and the Romans then became secure possessors. And when fighting afterwards amongst themselves, each one was able to attach to himself his own parts of the country, according to the authority he had assumed there, and the family of the former lord being exterminated, none other than the Romans were acknowledged. When these things are remembered, no one will marvel at the ease with which Alexander held the empire of Asia, or at the difficulties which others have had to keep an acquisition, such as Pyrrhus and many more. This is not occasioned by the little or abundance of ability in the conqueror, but by the want of uniformity in the subject state. Chapter 2. Concerning the way to govern cities or principalities which lived under their own laws before they were annexed. Whenever those states which have been acquired as stated have been accustomed to live under their own laws and in freedom, there are three courses for those who wish to hold them. The first is to ruin them, the next is to reside there in person, the third is to permit them to live under their own laws, drawing a tribute, and establishing within it an oligarchy which will keep it friendly to you. Because such a government, being created by the prince, knows that it cannot stand without his friendship and interest, and does its utmost to support him, and therefore he who would keep a city accustomed to freedom will hold it more easily by the means of its own citizens than in any other way. There are, for example, the Spartans and the Romans. The Spartans held Athens and Thebes, establishing there an oligarchy, nevertheless they lost them. The Romans, in order to hold Capua, Carthage, and Numantia, dismantled them, and did not lose them. They wished to hold Greece as the Spartans held it, making it free and permitting its laws, and did not succeed. So to hold it they were compelled to dismantle many cities in the country, For in truth there is no safe way to retain them otherwise than by ruining them. And he who becomes master of a city accustomed to freedom and does not destroy it, may expect to be destroyed by it. For in rebellion it has always the watchword of liberty and its ancient privileges as a rallying point, which neither time nor benefits will ever cause it to forget. And whatever you may do or provide against, they never forget that name or their privileges unless they are disunited or dispersed, but at every chance they immediately rally to them, as Pisa after the 100 years she had been held in bondage by the Florentines. But when cities or countries are accustomed to live under a prince, and his family is exterminated, they, being on the one hand accustomed to obey and on the other hand not having the old prince, cannot agree making one from amongst themselves, and they do not know how to govern themselves. For this reason they are very slow to take up arms, and a prince can gain them to himself and secure them much more easily. But in republics there is more vitality, greater hatred, and more desire for vengeance, which will never permit them to allow the memory of their former liberty to rest, so that the safest way is to destroy them or to reside there. Chapter 6. Concerning new principalities which are acquired by one's own arms and ability. Let no one be surprised if, in speaking of entirely new principalities as I shall do, I adduce the highest examples both of prince and of state, because men, walking almost always in paths beaten by others, and following by imitation their deeds, are yet unable to keep entirely to the ways of others or attain to the power of those they imitate. A wise man ought always to follow the paths beaten by great men, and to imitate those who have been supreme, so that if his ability does not equal theirs, at least it will savor of it. Let him act like the clever archers who, designing to hit the mark which yet appears too far distant, and knowing the limits to which the strength of their bow attains, take aim much higher than the mark, not to reach by their strength or arrow to so great a height, but to be able with the aid of so high an aim to hit the mark they wish to reach. I say, therefore, that in entirely new principalities, where there is a new prince, more or less difficulty is found in keeping them, accordingly as there is more or less ability in him who has acquired the state. Now, as the fact of becoming a prince from a private station presupposes either ability or fortune, it is clear that one or other of these things will mitigate in some degree many difficulties. Nevertheless, he who has relied least on fortune is established the strongest. Further, it facilitates matters when the prince, having no other state, is compelled to reside therein. These things will mitigate in some degree many difficulties. Nevertheless, he who has relied least on fortune is established the strongest. Further, it facilitates matters.

fair executor of the will of God, yet he ought to be admired, if only for the favor which made him worthy to speak weep to God. But in considering Cyrus and others who have acquired or founded kingdoms, all will be found admirable, and if their particular deeds and conduct shall be considered, they will not be found inferior to those of Moses, although he had so great a preceptor. And in examining their actions and lives, one cannot see that they owed anything to fortune beyond opportunity, which brought them the material to mold into the form which seemed best to them. We doubt that opportunity their powers of mind would have been extinguished, and without those powers the opportunity would have come in vain. It was necessary, therefore, to Moses that he should find the people of Israel in Egypt enslaved and oppressed by the Egyptians, in order that they should be disposed to follow him so as to be delivered out of bondage. It was necessary that Romulus should not remain in Elba, and that he should be abandoned at his birth, in order that he should become king of Rome and founder of the fatherland. It was necessary that Cyrus should find the Persians discontented with the government of the Medes, and the Medes soft and effeminate through their long peace. Theseus could not have shown his ability had he not found the Athenians dispersed. These opportunities, therefore, made those men fortunate, and their high ability enabled them to recognize the opportunity whereby their country was ennobled and made famous. Those who by valorous ways become princes, like these men, acquire a principality with difficulty, but they keep it with ease. The difficulties they have in acquiring it is in part from the new rules and methods which they are forced to introduce to establish their government and its security. And it ought to be remembered that there is nothing more difficult to take in hand, more perilous to conduct, or more uncertain in its success, than to take the lead in the introduction of a new order of things, because the innovator has for enemies all those who have done well under the old conditions, and lukewarm defenders in those who may do well under the new. This coolness arises partly from fear of the opponents, who have the laws on their side, and partly from the incredulity of men, who do not readily believe in new things until they have had a long experience of them. Thus it happens that whenever those who are hostile have the opportunity to attack, they do it like partisans, whilst the others defend lukewarmly, in such wise that the prince is endangered along with them. It is necessary, therefore, if we desire to discuss this matter thoroughly, to inquire whether these innovators can rely on themselves or have to depend on others, that is to say, whether, to consummate their enterprise, have they to use prayers or can they use force? In the first instance they always succeed badly, and never compass anything, but when they can rely on themselves and use force, then they are rarely endangered. Hence it is that all armed prophets have conquered, and the unarmed ones have been destroyed. Besides this, the reasons mentioned, the nature of the people is variable, and whilst it is easy to persuade them, it is difficult to fix them in that persuasion. And thus it is necessary to take such measures that, when they believe no longer, it may be possible to make them believe by force. If Moses, Cyrus, Theseus, and Romulus had been unarmed, they could not have enforced their constitutions for long, as happened in our time to Fra Girolamo Savonarola, who was ruined with his new order of things immediately the multitude believed in him no longer, and he had no means of keeping steadfast those who believed or of making the unbelievers to believe. Therefore such as these have great difficulties in consummating their enterprise, for all their dangers are in the ascent, yet with ability they will overcome them, but when these are overcome, and those who envy them their success are exterminated, they will begin to be respected, and they will continue afterwards powerful, secure, honored, and happy. To these great examples I wish to add a lesser one, still it bears some resemblance to them, and I wish it to suffice me for all of a like kind. It is Hiero de Syracusan. 1. This man rose from a private station to be prince of Syracuse, nor did he, either, owe anything to fortune but opportunity, for the Syracusans, being oppressed, chose him for their captain. Afterwards he was rewarded by being made their prince. He was of so great ability, even as a private citizen, that one who writes of him says he wanted nothing but a kingdom to be a king. This man abolished the old soldiery, organized the new, gave up old alliances, made new ones, and as he had his own soldiers and allies, on such foundations he was able to build any edifice. Thus, whilst he had endured much trouble in acquiring, he had but little in keeping.

0: Piero II, born about 307 BC, died 216 BC. Chapter 7. Concerning new principalities which are acquired either by the arms of others or by good fortune. Those who solely by good fortune become princes from being private citizens have little trouble in rising, but much in keeping atop. They have not any difficulties on the way up, because they fly, but they have many when they reach the summit. Such are those to whom some state is given either for money or by the favor of him who bestows it, as happened to many in Greece, in the cities of Ionia and of the Hellespont, where princes were made by Darius, in order that they might hold the cities both for his security and his glory, as also were those emperors who, by the corruption of the soldiers, from being citizens came to empire. Such stand simply elevated upon the goodwill and the fortune of him who has elevated them, two most inconstant and unstable things. Neither have they the knowledge requisite for the position, because, unless they are men of great worth and ability, it is not reasonable to expect that they should know how to command, having always lived in a private condition, besides, they cannot hold it because they have not forces which they can keep friendly and faithful. Studs that rise unexpectedly, then, like all other things in nature which are born and grow rapidly, cannot leave their foundations and correspondences uno fixed in such a way that the first storm will not overthrow them, unless, as is said, those who unexpectedly become princes are men of so much ability that they know they have to be prepared at once to hold that which fortune has thrown into their laps, and that those foundations, which others have laid before they became princes, they must lay afterwards. Uno le radici e corrispondenze, their roots, e foundations, and correspondences or relations with other states. A common meaning of a correspondence and a correspondency in the 16th and 17th centuries. Concerning these two methods of rising to be a prince by ability or fortune, I wish to adduce two examples within our own recollection, and these are Francesco Sforza II and Cesare Borgia. Francesco, by proper means and with great ability, from being a private person rose to be Duke of Milan, and that which he had acquired with a thousand anxieties he kept with little trouble. On the other hand, Cesare Borgia, called by the people Duke Valentino, acquired his state during the ascendancy of his father, and on its decline he lost it, notwithstanding that he had taken every measure and done all that ought to be done by a wise and able man to fix firmly his roots in the states which the arms and fortunes of others had bestowed on him. Due Francesco Sforza, born 1401, died 1466. He married Bianca Maria Visconti, a natural daughter of Filippo Visconti, the Duke of Milan, on whose death he procured his own elevation to the duchy. Machiavelli was the accredited agent of the Florentine Republic to Cesare Borgia, 1478-1507, during the transactions which led up to the assassinations of the Orsini and Vitelli at Sinigalia, and along with his letters to his chiefs in Florence he has left an account, written 10 years before the prince, of the proceedings of the Duke in his Descrizione del modo tenuto dal Duca Valentino nello ammazzare Vitellozzo Vitelli, etc., a translation of which is appended to the present work. Because, as is stated above, he who has not first laid his foundations may be able with great ability to lay them afterwards, but they will be laid with trouble to the architect and danger to the building. If, therefore, all the steps taken by the Duke be considered, it will be seen that he laid solid foundations for his future power, and I do not consider it superfluous to discuss them, because I do not know what better precepts to give a new prince than the example of his actions, and if his dispositions were of no avail, that was not his fault, but the extraordinary and extreme malignity of fortune. Alexander VI, in wishing to aggrandize the Duke, his son, had many immediate and prospective difficulties. Firstly, he did not see his way to make him master of any state that was not a state of the Church, and if he was willing to rob the Church he knew that the Duke of Milan and the Venetians would not consent, because Faenza and Rimini were already under the protection of the Venetians. Besides this, he saw the arms of Italy, especially those by which he might have been assisted, in hands that would fear the aggrandizement of the Pope, namely, the Orsini and the Colonnesi and their following. It behoved him, therefore, to upset this state of affairs and embroil the powers, so as to make himself securely master of part of their states. This was easy for him to do, because he found the Venetians, moved by other reasons, inclined to bring back the Italy. He would not only not oppose this, but he would render it more easy by dissolving the former marriage of King Louis. Therefore the king came into Italy with the assistance of the Venetians and the consent of Alexander. He was no sooner in Milan than the Pope had soldiers from him for the attempt on the Romagna, which yielded to him on the reputation of the king. The Duke, therefore, having acquired the Romagna and beaten the Colonnesi, while that end to advance further, was hindered by two things. The one, his forces did not appear loyal to him, the other, the goodwill of France. That is to say, he feared that the forces of the Orsini, which he was using, would not stand to him, that not only might they hinder him from winning more, but might themselves seize what that the king might also do the same. Of the Orsini he had a warning when, after taking Faenza and attacking Bologna, he saw them go very unwillingly to that attack. And as to the king, he learned his mind when he himself, after taking the Duchy of Urbino, attacked Tuscany, and the king made him desist from that undertaking. Hence the duke decided to depend no more upon the arms and the luck of others. For the first thing he weakened the Orsini and the Colonnesi parties in Rome, by gaining to himself all their adherents who were gentlemen, making them his gentlemen, giving them good pay, and, according to their rank, honoring them with office and command in such a way that in a few months all attachment to the factions was destroyed and turned entirely to the duke. After this he awaited an opportunity to crush the Orsini, having scattered the adherents of the Colonna house. This came to him soon and he used it well, for the Orsini, perceiving at length that the aggrandizement of the duke and the church was ruined to them, called a meeting of the Magione in Perugia. From this sprung the rebellion at Urbino and the tumults in the Romagna, with endless dangers to the duke, all of which he overcame with the help of the French. Having restored his authority, not to leave it at risk by trusting either to the French or other outside forces, he had recourse to his wiles, and he knew so well how to conceal his mind that, by the mediation of Signor Pagolo, whom the duke did not fail to secure with all kinds of attention, giving him money, apparel, and horses, the Orsini were reconciled, so that their simplicity brought them into his power at Senigallia. Tre, having exterminated the leaders, and turned their partisans into his friends, the duke laid sufficiently good foundations to his power, having all the Romagna and the Duchy of Urbino, and the people now beginning to appreciate their prosperity, he gained them all over to himself. And as this point is worthy of notice, and to be imitated by others, I am not willing to leave it out.
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0: Out. Tre Sinigalia, December 31st, 1502. When the duke occupied the Romagna he found it under the rule of weak masters, who rather plundered their subjects than ruled them, and gave them more cause for disunion than for union, so that the country was full of robbery, quarrels, and every kind of violence, and so, wishing to bring back peace and obedience to authority, he considered it necessary to give it a good governor. Thereupon he promoted Messer Ramiro d'Orco Quattro, a swift and cruel man, to whom he gave the fullest power. This man in a short time restored peace and unity with the greatest success. Afterwards the duke considered that it was not advisable to confer such excessive authority, for he had no doubt but that he would become odious, so he set up a court of judgment in the country, under a most excellent president, wherein all cities had their advocates. And because he knew that the past severity had caused some hatred against himself, so, to clear himself in the minds of the people, and gain them entirely to himself, he desired to show that, if any cruelty had been practiced, it had not originated with him, but in the natural sternness of the minister. Under this pretense he took Ramiro, and one morning caused him to be executed and left on the Piazza di Cesena with the block and a bloody knife at his side, The barbarity of the spectacle caused the people to be at once satisfied and dismayed. Quattro Ramiro d'Orco. Ramiro dell'Orqua. But let us return whence we started. He say that the Duke, finding himself now sufficiently powerful and partly secured from immediate dangers by having armed himself in his own way, and having in a great measure crushed those forces in his vicinity that could injure him if he wished to proceed with his conquest, had next to consider France, for he knew that the king, who too late was aware of his mistake, would not support him. And from this time he began to seek new alliances and to temporize with France in the expedition which she was making towards the kingdom of Naples against the Spaniards who were besieging Gaeta. It was his intention to secure himself against them, and this he would have quickly accomplished had Alexander lived. Such was his line of action as to present affairs. But as to the future he had to fear, in the first place, that a new successor to the church might not be friendly to him and might seek to take from him that which Alexander had given him, so he decided to act in four ways. Firstly, by exterminating the families of those lords whom he had despoiled, so as to take away that pretext from the Pope. Secondly, by winning to himself all the gentlemen of Rome, so as to be able to curb the Pope with their aid, as has been observed. Thirdly, by converting the college more to himself. Fourthly, by acquiring so much power before the Pope should die that he could by his own measures resist the first shock. Of these four things, at the death of Alexander, he had accomplished three. For he had killed as many of the dispossessed lords as he could lay hands on, and few had escaped. He had won over the Roman gentlemen, and he had the most numerous party in the college. And as to any fresh acquisition, he intended to become master of Tuscany, for he already possessed Perugia and Piombino, and Pisa was under his protection. And as he had no longer to study France, for the French were already driven out of the kingdom of Naples by the Spaniards, and in this way both were compelled to buy his goodwill, he pounced down upon Pisa. After this, Lucca and Siena yielded at once, partly through hatred and partly through fear of the Florentines, and the Florentines would have had no remedy had he continued to prosper, as he was prospering the year that Alexander died, for he had acquired so much power and reputation that he would have stood by himself, and no longer have depended on the luck and the forces of others, but solely on his own power and ability. But Alexander died 5 years after he had first drawn the sword. He left the Duke with the state of Romagna alone consolidated, with the rest in the air, between two most powerful hostile armies, and sick unto death. Yet there were in the Duke such boldness and ability, and he knew so well how men are to be won or lost, and so firm were the foundations which in so short a time he had laid, that if he had not had those armies on his back, or if he had been in good health, he would have overcome all difficulties. And it is seen that his foundations were good, for the Romagna awaited him for more than a month. In Rome, although but half alive, he remained secure, and whilst the Baglioni, the Vitelli, and the Orsini might come to Rome, they could not effect anything against him. If he could not have made Pope him whom he wished, at least the one whom he did not wish would not have been elected. But if he had been in sound health at the death of Alexander, Cinque, everything would have been different to him. On the day that Julius II Caesar was elected, he told me that he had thought of everything that might occur at the death of his father, and had provided a remedy for all, except that he had never anticipated that, when the death did happen, he himself would be on the point to die. Cinque Alexander VI died of fever, August 18, 1503. Caesar Julius II was Giuliano della Rovere, Cardinal of San Pietro ad Vincula, born 1443, died 1513. When all the actions of the Duke are recalled, I do not know how to blame him, but rather it appears to be, as I have said, that I ought to offer him for imitation to all those who, by the fortune or the arms of others, are raised to government. Because he, having a lofty spirit and far-reaching aims, could not have regulated his conduct otherwise, and only the shortness of the life of Alexander and his own sickness frustrated his designs. Therefore, he who considers it necessary to secure himself in his new principality, to win friends, to overcome either by force or fraud, to to make himself beloved and feared by the people, to be followed.